0: possibility of some rotation with that little notch in the system. Again, it's over Martin County, but the warning extends in the portions of Lawrence County. So we'll be just watching this as it tries to work up into that direction and if it confirms. Again, this is just radar indicated. We haven't had any official reports of it on the ground, but definitely showing some very clear signs, at least on the radar, that we could be getting some rotation with this system. So again, if it holds together, it will eventually be making its way into Lawrence County out towards the Brinesville area, would be in line for this tornado. So if you're in that location in Lawrence County, this would be a good time to start heading into your safe location. Again, this warning goes until 8:30, so we got another half hour to go on this warning. You can see all the wind action with this system as it's moving off to the east pretty rapidly. We're easily seeing winds 50 to 60 miles an hour on the south side of this, but when you kind of get this backward C, it's in this location that we're probably getting some rotation and could start to get that tornado to form in that area. We're easily seeing winds 50 plus miles an hour, but when you see that good inward and outward flow, that's where there's that possibility of some rotation developing. And so that's why they've gone ahead and issued that tornado warning for this.
1: Louisville.
0: Again, right now, this is over Martin County, so this is not in our viewing area, but it does then extend over into Lawrence County, which is why we are on air with this system right now, letting people know. So you can see quickly racing off to the east at that 40 to 50 miles per hour and would be heading into some of those communities. So we'll be keeping a very close eye on that as we go through the rest of this evening. And on the bigger picture, you're going to want to be weather aware because there's a pretty nasty line with lots of energy off to the west that will be rolling slowly through the area as we continue to progress through this Sunday night. You can see more of those warnings extending down to the south. That's what eventually could be then making its way into the metro as we get closer to 10, 11, 12 o'clock later on this evening. But right now, getting some decent showers moving in the portions of Jackson and Jennings County. We do have that warning clipping the far northern portions where we could have a little bit more of the gustier winds up in that location. We also have a severe thunderstorm warning for majority of Lawrence County with that tornado warning inside of it. And again, that is the tornado warning that has caused us to come on air for this evening to continue to give you some updates. So again, Mo, let's zoom out a little bit more and just continue to give the viewers a broader understanding of what we're watching as we head through our Sunday evening. So we got the warnings right now, but you can see more tornado warnings back off to the west, just to the north of Evansville, and then as you get over into Illinois. And these have had a history of actually producing tornadoes, so we're going to have to watch any of these cells that do fire up very closely because the environment is very conducive to get these to start spinning and then bring that energy all the way down to the ground producing those tornadoes. So you can see all the warnings that are popping up. The good news is you see a bunch of the greens back there. Those are flash flood warnings. We're not seeing as many of those because these systems are moving pretty quickly. Yes, you could get some pretty heavy downpours, but it's not going to last enough to really add up to those high totals to cause those real flooding concerns. So hopefully these cells continue to have pretty good motion on them. Now, at the time when it's raining, it's going to come down pretty heavy. We're seeing rainfall rates anywhere in that 3, 4, 5 inch an hour. You can see maybe even up to 7 inches. Now, it's not going to be that the entire time, but definitely for maybe a good 10 to 15 minutes, it will put down some very intense rain before it moves out of your area, but it's not going to last all that long. So that is the good news. We're not really expecting flooding concerns, but if this holds up and maybe slows down a little bit, that could be something we have to watch as the evening goes on. But I think they have enough movement that, yes, we'll get some decent rain, maybe up to an inch, but hopefully not enough to cause those flooding concerns that we have been dealing with. Let's go back to our tornado warning, Mo, and kind of let people know again what we're on air for. It is for this tornado warning. Now, the possibility of the rotation still back over into Martin County, but it is now getting closer to the Lawrence County line, which would then make it into our viewing area. You can see all the energy with this, with all the lightning that system is now producing. So that is what we're looking at. Still have a little bit of that notch as far as when we look at our storm relative here. Not as defined as it was earlier, but still seeing those winds 50 to 60 miles per hour with this cell pretty much just north of Dover Hill back over into Martin County. But it is continuing to pretty much race pretty much due east at that 40 to 50 miles per hour. So we'll continue to keep an eye on this. Again, just radar indicated, nothing confirmed on the ground at the moment, so that continues to be the good news, but still showing pretty good signs of what could be a possible tornado there developing in northern Martin County. and then could be making its way in the portions of Lawrence County. So we'll continue to keep a close eye on this as the evening progresses. But you can see it's not really showing that notch as much as it was a few minutes ago. It's kind of becoming a little bit more linear. But once we put on the storm relative, still seeing a little bit of that possibility of some rotation with this. So again, the good news is it's just radar indicated. But for those that do, again, live in Lawrence County, this is a good opportunity to get ahead of the storm and start heading to your safe location. That's that interior building, interior room, that's a closet, bathroom, something like that on the first floor, or if you are lucky enough to have a basement, maybe start heading to your basement at this moment. And again, this continues for at least another 25 minutes until 8:30. So we'll continue to be on air updating you with this cell as it continues to get ready to move into our viewing area as we move deeper into our Sunday night. Still expecting a pretty active night. So make sure you're having a way to get those warnings as we continue to progress deeper and these storms move closer and closer to the metro area. So that is what we're looking at right now. Let's zoom out a little bit, Mo, again, and kind of show the people the big picture of what we're looking at as we go through the rest this evening. We're starting to get more of those warnings now making their way into Orange County. What's that warning go to, Mo?
1: That warning is going until 8:30.
0: So that also is until 8:30. So that is
2: Salem, this one just got issued. That is for Orange and Washington County. They had winds gusting up to 70 miles per hour, and that's going to go until 8:45, okay, Eric.
0: So that one is until 8:45. So that is now truly getting into our viewing area. They're getting ahead of this system. So the highest winds were probably right up here in Martin County, but that will then start to make its way down into the northern half of Washington County. So Orleans, the Paoli, start heading into your safe locations because, as Mo mentioned, could have the possibility of 60 to 70 mile an hour wind gusts as that leading edge of the cell begins to make its way into your area. And then this does include just the far northwestern portion of Washington County as well. So we're watching for some very strong winds with these systems, but also the possibility of it trying to wrap up and cause some brief spin-up tornadoes within that line as these cells continue to work their way off to the east. So it is going to be a very active evening. It's been a fairly quiet Father's Day. I know many of you might have been out celebrating Dad. But now as we push into the evening, it's a time to be weather aware as we're going to be watching for these line of strong storms moving into the area as we head through the rest this evening. And so we're going to have to be watching this very closely. Let's go back into that tornado warning, Mo, and continue to let people know what we're watching for and why we're on air at this time. So the system is now pretty much getting ready to move out of Martin County and getting closer and closer to the Lawrence County border, which is, again, why we're on air is for this potential tornado that is trying to form out towards our north and west here of Louisville. So it looks like if you're in the Bryansville area, that could be getting pretty close to you here very shortly. You're probably already starting to get some light to moderate rain, the heavy rain just off to your west, getting ready to move in here very shortly. Williams, you're probably starting to get some of the heavier rains and maybe some of those gustier winds at the time. So we'll continue to watch this. And then as you get out towards Mitchell, that's going to be there in about 15 minutes time, around 8:24 is when that storm could be moving into your area just to the north of the Georgia area in Lawrence County. So there we can see, there's where they're starting to see a little bit of the notch where we could be getting some of that rotation developing. Here's some of our times again. So Mitchell about 8:30, and then if it continues to make its way into northern portions of Orange towards the Orleans area, that would be about 8:33. So this is why we're on air for this potential tornado warning that could be moving into Lawrence County here very shortly. But again, there's where that possible rotation is, just to the north and east of the Dover Hill area in Martin County. And then this also has the history of producing 60 to 70 mile an hour winds kind of on the south side of this. As you get into the southern portion of Martin County, that's what's getting ready to move in to our northern portions of Orange County and could be affecting you very shortly. You're probably not seeing a whole lot right now. The skies are probably getting dark. You're probably seeing the lightning off into the distance and maybe just some light rain beginning to move in to northern portions of Orange County. But as far as the worst of the weather, it's still a little bit off to your west. So just kind of giving you the early heads up with these warnings so you can start heading towards your safe location so you can be prepared as the system continues to work in. But a lot of lightning with this cell just off to the north and west of us here up into southern Indiana. So again, the worst of the weather's in Martin County, but it's going to get ready to move in to many of our communities that we do cover here, including Lawrence and Orange County. So right there continues to be the possibility of some of that rotation developing and could be trying to work off into the north and east going into Lawrence County heading towards the Mitchell area. But again, along the southern flank, that's where some of the stronger winds are developing. So this warning goes until 8:30, so we still have another 20 minutes or so. The good news is it continues to just be radar indicated. Nothing has been confirmed of anything on the ground. And again, it's losing that notch. It had that good backward C earlier when the warning was issued. We're not quite seeing that as much. It's kind of getting strung out. So we're probably still seeing some very strong straight line winds with this, but we're maybe not seeing quite the rotation that we were earlier, which prompted this tornado warning in the area. And the good news is it hasn't been upgraded to anything confirmed at the moment, but still take this very seriously. And again, if you have friends, neighbors that live in Lawrence County, give them a heads up, give them a call, let them know there could be some bad weather heading their way very shortly. And then they need to start heading to their safe locations as the storm begins to move through, easily seeing those 40, 50, 60 mile an hour winds as the cell gets ready to move out of Martin County and make its way into Lawrence and northern portions of Orange County, which is our viewing area here for WLKY. So just continue to give them an idea. Let's zoom out again, Mo, and turn on the radar, kind of showing the big picture of what we got as we head through this Father's Day evening. You can see that nasty line now pushing to the east of Indianapolis, where it's still producing some pretty strong winds. Looks like they've kind of shrunk that warning to our north, Mo. Have they just kind of now taken it north of our Jackson? Nope, still clipping our very, still clipping them and over towards the west. So these warnings go until 8:30, but the good news is the energy off to the north looks to be weakening, not as bad as it was earlier. So that is some good news. Just some decent rains right now across a good portion of Jackson and Jennings County, but really nothing too severe for the majority of the county. So that is some good news, but pretty heavy rain continues to fall with some rain rates, maybe up to 7 inches an hour. Again, that's not gonna last all that long, maybe just 5 to 10 minutes. But definitely getting some pretty heavy downpours across portions of Jackson and Jennings County. But it looks like at least the worst of the winds are beginning to come down a little bit. So that is the good news. Let's send it over to the Jay at the BAM with more on these storms.
3: Okay, Eric, thanks so very much. Yeah, kind of an active late Sunday afternoon now into Sunday evening. The severe weather we've been anticipating has moved in. And now here in southwestern portions of Indiana, you can see the analyzer. We've got warnings all over the place to the north, northwest of the metro. As Eric and Mo have been alluding to, we have severe thunderstorm warnings to the north of town. We have a new tornado warning that has just been issued for portions of Orange County. If you reside in Paoli and points off to the north, folks, get to your basement right now. Stay there until the danger has passed. Brand new tornado warning has just been issued for central and northern portions of Orange County. And this goes for the next several minutes. This is actually an extension for that huge storm that's coming out of Martin County, impacting the western one half of Lawrence County. And there's a pretty decent notch with that. There's a pretty decent what we call bow echo with this, kind of a backward C. And on the northern flank of that, you can sometimes get rotation. You can sometimes get a tornado spin up. And that's what we're looking at this time. At least the chances for a tornado spin up in sections of Lawrence County, southwestern Lawrence County, but now into the northern sections of Orange County, Paoli and points off to the north. If you're in that area, get to your place of safety, a basement. If you don't have a basement, lowest level of your house, and stay there until the danger is past. You want to put as many walls between you and the outside. In case there is a tornado out there, you want to help slow down and stop any debris that could be flying around. You can see we do have some pretty decent wind patterns going on out there. Guys, this radar out of LVX?
4: This is Evansville.
3: This is the Evansville radar. Okay, so we do have some rotation near Huron right now. Some pretty decent rotation. Maybe some broad rotation showing up just off to the west of French Lick. That would be basically in southern portions of Martin County. This is all moving off towards the east. So a couple of areas of rotation seem to be showing up, guys, and all on this Boeing segment. And Eric Moe, you know what's kind of concerning is what's going on a little bit farther off to the southwest. You got those supercells. Yeah, like you got a tornado on the ground west of Huntingburg right now that's just past the Wabash. You have additional cells the farther west you go here in southern portions of Illinois. A nice little hook echo right there. So several supercells are now blowing up on this system by late this afternoon into the early evening. And all of this moving eastbound with the new development happening the farther southwest you go. We've got some pretty decent wind energy. As strong as what we had last Wednesday night, early Thursday, no, but it goes to show you, you don't need incredible amounts of wind energy to get tornado spin-ups, and that's what's happening on this Father's Day night. Hope you had a great Father's Day. Here we go, moving into Father's Day night, and we are dealing with severe weather. Nothing imminent in the metro right now. If you're watching from Louisville, if you're watching from the Commonwealth, if you're watching from E-Town, Bardstown, points off to the south, listen, you're fine for now. It's off to the north and northwest by about 40 to 60 miles. This stuff is really starting to crank in our west and northwestern communities. Tornado warning right now in effect for northern Orange County and also the western sections of Lawrence County. The tornado warning continues. This is radar confirmed, right, guys?
0: Just what they're seeing off of radar, nothing as far as completely confirmed.
3: Radar
0: indicated.
3: Radar indicated, my mistake. Radar indicated, but no confirmed touchdown.
0: No confirmed for this one.
3: Okay, good news there. So we're going to continue to monitor this, and you can see the wind field associated with this. Green are actually the winds blowing towards the bottom left-hand portion of your TV set. Red, the opposite direction. Notice the red isn't all that intense. So the rotation is fairly broad at this point in time. But again, the wind fields in the atmosphere, the instability in the atmosphere, especially as you track off to the northwest of town, it's decent. So we have to watch out for that chance for a tornado spin up. And you have to remember, whenever you do have a bow echo or a rotating thunderstorm, the chances for that storm to produce some type of severe weather, it goes way up. We're talking hail. We're talking high winds, straight line winds, and that possible tornado spin up. So right around here on right now, that's the northern side of the apex of the bow. That is moving into western portions of Lawrence County. And then we have this backward C, as you can see, that's moving rapidly off to the east and also the southeast. So at the very minimum, a pretty good likelihood for straight line wind damage across portions of Orange County. This is heading towards you folks in Orleans, Paoli, and French Lick. You are under a tornado warning. So if I called out your community and you reside very close to those communities, please get to your shelter right now and stay there until the danger has passed. Let me take you back over to our other radar. Let's go back to Lynx 1 if we could there. And we've got the wind field up right here. And this radar is out of Louisville. And you can see the nice little curvature going on right there. This is just on the Martin Lawrence Orange County line. That's where we have a lot of curvature, a lot of twisting of the winds going on, and dangerous twisting of the winds. We're painting on some of the wind speeds right now. A chance for a tornado does exist, especially on the Lawrence, Martin, Orange County line, and this is moving off towards the east southeast, and perhaps even a straight line wind damage threat off to that southwest flank. We're putting on a storm track here for you. This the most dangerous part of the storm, the rotation, will be impacting Orleans around 8:31, the Brommer area 8:40, the Livonia area right around 8:44, and if it maintains its intensity and continues on its forward speed, it will be impacting you folks in western Washington County probably after 8:30 tonight, closer to 8:45. So this stuff is just now starting to crank. Mo, we have the tornado watch that continues in effect as well for areas north of town, correct?
0: Yeah, they did just extend that watch all the way basically to the river now. So everyone in southern Indiana is under a tornado watch at least through midnight as these storms roll through over the next 4 hours. So that was the latest warning or update we've been getting as they extended that to include those far southern communities right along the river of in southern Indiana.
3: Okay, so tornado watch basically from the river and points off to the north now until midnight tonight. We have this batch of showers and storms that's moving across south central, southwestern Indiana. Here it is 8:19, almost 8:20 on this Father's Day night. Intense thunderstorms moving across our northern communities as we speak. Many of these have gone severe. Potential for some high wind, some straight line wind damage, and some tornado spin ups. And a couple of Boeing segments that are producing the problems right now. The one coming out of Martin County, now through Lawrence and Orange counties. Boy, if you are anywhere from Mitchell down to just west of Orleans and Paoli, I'm talking French Lick, for example, Young's Creek, I mean, get ready. Some very high winds and maybe even a quick-hitting tornado could be moving in your direction. If you are anywhere from Paoli up to Orleans, up to near Mitchell, be in that basement. Stay there. No basement. Lowest level of your house, interior room, and no windows. Put as many walls between you and the outside or those high winds, those twisting winds, or the tornado. There's our storm track, and right now we are tracking the Boeing segment of this storm, the leading edge of the high winds and the real heavy rainfall. Mitchell 822, West Baden Springs 825, Orleans 828, Paoli about 837 or so, and you can see Plattsburgh and Kossuth. That takes it into Washington County of Indiana just before 10 minutes until 9 o'clock. So be on the lookout for that. All right, let's pull out, guys, here just a little bit. Let's kind of reset and take a look at the entire viewing area. Here's the metro, of course. You got the Commonwealth. We are fine for now. But these storms will eventually reach down towards the metro a little bit later on this evening, and they will continue to work their way off to the east southeast through the Commonwealth as well later on tonight. Potential for high winds, maybe a tornado spin up. We're hoping that we start to lose some of the intensity from these things the deeper into the evening we go. But the way it stands right now, one heck of a line of storms. You can see flashing here in green. Those are all flash flood warnings. So we have the potential for not only some severe weather on the leading edge of these storms, we have the potential for some flooding rains in a few spots anyway, especially if you get the training going on. Near Princeton, for example, in southwestern Indiana right now, we have a tornado warning. And notice that's a pink warning. This is just outside the viewing area, but what that tells us is this is either radar confirmed or it has been actually sighted by a spotter. And it is dangerous near Princeton and Fort Branch. This is moving easterly. So this is just outside the viewing area. But if you are watching from places like Du Bois County, get ready. This is a dangerous storm that's off to your west by just about 20 miles or so at the best and moving rapidly eastbound. Okay, so a number of tornado warnings. We've got a couple of tornado warnings in the viewing area. We have Orange County. It goes for the next several minutes, and we still have Lawrence County as well. These are radar-indicated tornadoes. In other words, we've got rotation on the radar scan. Nothing has been sighted as of yet, but we've got spotters out, we've got law enforcement out, so we're making calls. But what you need to do is just get that at place of safety. If there were a tornado right now, it would be very, very close to the Huron area there in far southwestern portions of Lawrence County. And guys, general movement on these things is what?
0: Pretty much due east at 40 to 50 miles per hour.
3: Okay. So if there were a tornado that's trying to spin up again, you're talking right around the Huron area, as I mentioned, southwestern Lawrence County, and that's going to take it off towards the east to near Mitchell, might even come very close to Orleans. This part of the storm That backward C that's showing up in green, that looks like the what we call the rear flank downdraft. That could be a very high wind gust coming around the rotating part of the storm and gushing out from near Orangeville to, let's call it French Lick, West Baden Springs. And this will likely be heading towards Paoli. So, high threat right now for strong winds across central and northern Orange County, and even a quick hitting tornado spin up, especially in southern portions of Lawrence County as well here over the next several minutes. There's your storm track, West Baden Springs. We're talking in the next few minutes, 826. Syria, 841. Chambersburg, 846. The Livonia area, right around 852. Okay, if we could, guys up in the booth, let's go over to the analyzer. And Mo or Eric, if you guys would, give me a dual screen here with reflectivity and, of course, the wind field. And there you go. And you can see here's the actual rainfall pattern or reflectivity on the left-hand portion of your TV set. And then on the right, we have the matching wind field as well. And you can see that bright shade of green right there. Eric, Mo, this is out of LVX?
0: This is now LVX, yes.
3: Okay, that is very strong winds blowing towards the bottom right-hand portion of your television set or your computer screen. This is a high wind field. This is likely at least a wind gust over 60 miles an hour, at least in a few spots. And then on the northern side of that, there could be a quick-hitting tornado spin-up. So far, though, guys, no confirmed reports.
0: This is just radar indicated.
3: Okay,
0: so
3: goodness.
0: Just kind of like what we're showing you, they're seeing that notch, and so it just warning or scaring them enough that they put out the warning just to kind of make sure people are taking this seriously, just in case it would spin up.
3: Okay, good news there. Okay, it looks like a few cells are trying to form out ahead of the main Boeing segment. If that is the case, hopefully that'll weaken that Boeing segment there just a little bit. We'll watch for that. But in the interim, stay in your place of safety. Northern half of Orange County and really the southern one half of Lawrence County in Indiana.
0: Okay,
3: good news. Yeah, right there. They just dropped the tornado warning for Lawrence County. It still continues, though, for northern sections of Orange County, and it's for this rotation, this Boeing segment, rotation which seems a little bit, actually kind of broad to me right now.
0: It's pretty broad. Definitely very intense straight line winds with this easily over 60 miles per hour. So still, definitely want you in your safe locations because that can still do enough damage. But at least at the moment, not really seeing that tight rotation to indicate that it's maybe turning into that tornado, but still something we're going to watch closely, at least for the next 5, 10, 15 minutes as it continues to push off to the east.
3: Mo, as you're looking at Slack and checking in with some of the spotters and what have you, any reports coming in?
2: Reports, well, really, they're picking up on the radar. I mean, this is obviously higher up in the atmosphere, but the radar is pinging 60 to 65 knots coming out of northwestern Orange County. So if that makes it to the ground, that can be incredibly problematic.
3: Yeah, knots, we're talking probably over 70, 75 miles per hour as far as that goes. So, and that's that Boeing segment right there. So a very high wind gust at the very minimum cruising its way across the northern sections of Orange County, and on the northern side of this Boeing segment, the northern side of the apex of the bow, about right in here, there's at least a chance for a tornado spin up. We don't have anything confirmed right now, but just in case NWS has gone ahead and issued that tornado warning, and that extends on into Paoli, Orleans, as well as places like Millersburg, Lipsick, let's call it Orangeville as well. So if I called out your community and you reside in that community or around that community, be in your place of safety. This tornado warning includes you. All right, so let's pull back out. Let's go back over to Lynx One guys up in the booth. And let's kind of reset here. We'll take a look at Louisville, and you can see the metro still in the clear. It's a little breezy out there. It's warm. It's getting muggy. But it's just fine. It's actually a beautiful Sunday evening to this point. But this is going to be changing over the next couple, 3 hours as some of these storms move in from the west and also the northwest. As we pull out now and take a look at the entire viewing area, we still have, again, portions of the Commonwealth, which are just fine. Everything is to the north right now of the Ohio River. And this is a pretty intense batch of storms, shower storms, heavy rainfall, some flooding rainfall, where we have numerous warnings now occurring. We have severe thunderstorm warnings in orange that are flashing, and they include sections of Jackson County, northwestern Washington County, on into Lawrence County, as well as Orange County. And then inside that, you see these red polygonal boxes. Those are the tornado warnings. If there's some good news to report, nothing confirmed on the ground causing damage. This is all radar indicated to this point. But again, you know what? Heed the warnings if you would, because this is a very intense wind field with this Boeing segment that is moving rapidly off to the east and southeast across portions of Orange County right now. Getting very, very close to you folks in Paoli. Guys, that's a nasty wind gust, no question about it.
0: So yeah, as Jay was mentioning, the biggest concern continues to be Orange County for those potential straight line winds, 60 to 70 miles per hour. I'm sure we'll start to get damage reports out of that very shortly once that moves through, because it's likely going to do some damage with the winds as high as they are in that location, Jay.
3: Yeah, a little worried too, even though it's not in the viewing area, a little worried as to what's going on farther off to the southwest. This is west of Du Bois County. We've got a couple of supercells that have fired up in southern Illinois, far southwestern Indiana. They're rotating, and they're also being warned for possible tornadoes, so we got to watch those. And that's what I'm talking about right there. This is a powerful supercell, and you can see in black, that is hail, a large hail core. In addition to likely a damaging wind gust, and right now we're painting on some of that hail that could be upwards of 2 inches in diameter, reaching down towards the ground. And then you've got the actual rotating part of the cell, and that pink box, that actually tells us that this tornado is either a radar confirmed or it's been spotted on the ground by an actual spotter or law enforcement. You can see the big rotation going on with this particular cell. Brand new tornado warning was just issued for areas immediately west of the WLKY viewing area. So we're going to watch that one very closely for you as it gets a little bit closer to our area over the next 30 to 60 minutes. But of immediate concern is what's happening here in Orange County and points off to the north. An intense bow echo is cruising across our northwestern communities right now, in particular Orange County on into Lawrence County, and right around Orleans, down to Paoli, down towards, let's call it French Lick. That is ground zero right now for a damaging wind gust, maybe even a tornado spin-up, especially on the northern side of this Boeing segment. So that's very close to Orleans. I call it anywhere from Mitchell to Orleans and points off to the south. And Eric and Mo are tracking the most dangerous part of that particular cell. Syria, 840. Bromer, around 845. Livonia, 850. And Bexmill, that'll actually bring it on into Washington County if it hangs together. That'll be getting a little bit closer to the top of the hour. So the tornado warning, guys, goes until what?
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3: 9 o'clock, 9 p.m. Under a tornado warning, you folks, northern one half of Orange County for about the next 28 minutes or so. Here it is, 8:32 on this Sunday evening, and we have the tornado warning that is in effect. This is the only tornado warning in the viewing area, but we have a larger severe thunderstorm warning that covers the rest of our northwestern communities. So we're looking at heavy rainfall, gusty winds, maybe a little bit of hail, but that threat for a spin-up tornado right now, and this would be very close to Orleans. So if you're watching from northern Orange County, again, folks, just stay in that basement. Please let this thing get on through, and things will quiet down after the leading edge of that intense bow moves on through. Nasty weather with a tornado watch that's in effect now for the northern one half of the WLKY viewing area, basically the river and points off to the north, and that goes up until about midnight tonight. Looking at the rotation detector, and not only are we picking up rotation, we're picking up a strong, what we call, bowing segment. Man, that is a pretty intense wind gust that's coming out of this storm. And this is right on top of you folks in Paoli. Be inside. My goodness, an intense thunderstorm right on top of you folks in Paoli up to Orleans and also Mitchell, moving rapidly off towards the east and also the southeast. You can see some of the communities in the path of this potentially damaging wind gusts and maybe even a quick hitting tornado spin up anywhere from now until about 9 o'clock tonight. Hey, Mo, if you would, can you zoom in real tight? Let's go down to street level mapping. Especially let's zoom into where they're picking up some of that rotation with that low level lock. Okay, there's Paoli right there, as you can see. West Baton Springs over towards the west. But boy, that is just a nasty looking cell right now in central and western portions of Orange County. We're getting very close to Paoli, just west of Sirius.

0: segment, but I don't see any large hail with this cell right now in Orange County. This is more of a wind producer, a straight line wind producer, and maybe a quick hitting tornado spin up, especially the farther north you get up around Orleans. And we'll be watching this area back here as well, because it looked like another notch was trying to form. So it's a dangerous storm. That's the bottom line. Anywhere there in Orange County, please be hunkered down. Let this thing pass on through. It's moving quickly off towards the east and also southeast at speeds of around 40 up to 50 miles an hour from time to time. And this is going to be heading towards you folks in Washington County of Indiana. So if you're watching from Salem, surrounding communities, get ready. This storm is indeed pushing in your direction. And it still looks fairly mean on the radar scan with that very clean front edge to the real heavy rainfall pattern. That's a further indication that there's some high winds associated with this cell. Rainfall rates are just through the roof right now. We're talking anywhere from 7 to 8 inches per hour. Now, you're not going to get that much water. If it were to sit over your area producing that heavy rainfall, yes, you would. But what this is telling us is that the visibility will be cut as the real high winds move on through, extremely heavy rainfall, and you could get some ponding and maybe even some localized flash flooding in a hurry with that kind of a rainfall rate. So certainly don't want to be outside when this thing comes on through as it continues to rapidly push off to the east and also the southeast. The good news, hey, nothing confirmed.
1: Nothing confirmed. We do have a new severe thunderstorm warning, though, that just popped up, and that now is encompassing half of Washington County. That includes Salem. So the southwestern corner of Washington County, if you're watching from there, it's likely dry, but getting windy, and you're wondering we're under a warning. Well, this system is moving pretty quickly at you, so we want you to be getting away from windows. Stay inside, please. You know, I understand it's Father's Day. I'm sure there's a lot of barbecues. People are outdoors, but really do heed this warning, because this has been moving in fairly quickly. Winds gusting 60, 70 miles per hour as part of the storm, but even ahead of it, the gust front could really cause some damage. So it's better that you guys stay inside and away from windows. And if that tornado continues into the same path, it's likely going to be pushing into Washington County soon as well. And then we have to get a little bit further to the interior of your house. Or if you have a basement, that is the best place to be.
0: Okay. Eric, as far as that tornado warning goes for Orange County, what is NWS saying about that thing? Because it looks like that severe thunderstorm warning was issued downstream.
2: Yeah, so they haven't really been talking a whole lot about the tornado warning. They were just wanting to get ahead and kind of let people over into Washington County know that that very strong wind gust will likely be heading there. I'm sure they'll be taking a very close look at that tornado warning here very shortly, and maybe hopefully maybe getting rid of it here. But at the moment, they're still not saying a whole lot about it. So they're just kind of keeping it going.
0: Okay. If you guys would, let's stay on that right there. And let's do a couple of tracks. Let's track this right here. Looks like we have a pretty intense couplet right there, gate-to-gate shear. And let's track that off towards the east and southeast. Okay, now, if there were a tornado with this system, it would be likely in this zone. I've been talking about this, right around the Orleans area. This is where the tightest shear is presently located. So if there's a quick-hitting tornado spin-up, it's very close to Orleans, and it's moving rapidly off towards the east. So you're talking Orleans now, Saltillo right around 851, Kossuth right around 906, could impact the Salem area after 9 o'clock tonight, and also Plattsburgh. So again, if you're watching from Washington County, you're under a severe thunderstorm warning right now, but don't put down your guard. We'll watch for that. Hopefully that rotation will continue to weaken. And then guys, let's track, if you would please, let's put a line track on the Boeing segment there, and also move that in the same direction at speeds of around 50. Okay, so this would be the damaging straight line wind potential. And of course, this covers a larger area. The Lipsick area, Chambersburg, the Bromar area, Saltillo, Livonia, Beck's Mill, Salem, New Philadelphia, all from 842 to around 906. So a pretty large swath of really northeastern Orange County.

0: on into central portions of Washington County. You could get some pretty high winds as this Boeing segment moves on through, some damaging winds. And if I remember right, Mo, you were talking winds that could be over 70 miles an hour with this guy, right?
1: Storms have been incredibly powerful.
0: Yeah, so it's going to be a stormy Father's Day night, no question about it, for many, many folks here in the WLKY viewing area. So the tornado warning continues for the next 19 minutes until 9 o'clock EDT, and then around that we have severe thunderstorm warnings that remain in effect for the potential for damaging straight-line winds. And then we go a little bit farther off towards the west, and this is concerning. I mean, we have these individual supercells that are firing up here in far southwestern Indiana and southeastern Illinois, and these guys are rotating. They are producing some large hail. Hopefully, they will weaken as they move off to the east, but as it stands right now, this particular cell did indeed produce a tornado, as indicated by that pink box. It's moved a little bit farther east, and downstream, we now have radar-indicated tornadoes. So it looks like if it was on the ground, it might have gone up, but the storm is still rapidly rotating. So NWS has indeed issued a tornado warning a little bit farther downstream. But that's one we have to watch, because that could be moving towards you folks in DuBois County, Northern Perry County, and maybe even Crawford County, if it holds together for the next hour or so.
2: So they did talk a little bit more about the tornado warning in Orange County. They're still a little concerned with that notch, so yeah, they might even end up issuing another one downstream into Washington County. So we're still going to want to watch this very closely. Even if it doesn't produce a tornado, you're still going to have those very dangerous 60 to 70 mile an hour winds, likely getting ready to cross over the border out of Orange and getting ready to move into Washington County here very shortly. You can see the strongest winds basically straddling the county border there now. So it does look like Washington County, you're going to basically start to see those very intense winds here very shortly, within easily the next 5 to 10 minutes.
0: Gotcha. Okay. All right, let's go over to the analyzer here. We've got the dual screen up here for you. Reflectivity here on the left. We've got the wind field on the right. Mo, if you could, can we zoom in just a little bit tighter around Orleans? But perfect. Now, if you would, instead of reflectivity, let's go ahead and put on the CC, the correlation coefficient on the left-hand side there, and just kind of see what we've got going on. All right, so I don't see a lot. I mean, what I'm looking for here is maybe some blues and real, you know, vivid greens that show up where the strong rotation is. That would tell me that, you know, we might have a tornado on the ground. But since there is some varying colors there, we're going to have to watch this zone, because it is kind of lining up where we've got that notch. So we'll watch it close. To this point, though, we've got eyes on it with law enforcement and spotters. So we'll watch it closely. Certainly, it is a strong wind gust, no question about it, as it's moving rapidly off to the east. We're going to be moving into Washington County. Looks like the leading edge is, as we speak.
2: Yeah, definitely really packing a punch. So if you're in Washington County, take this opportunity to start heading to your safe location, just to make sure, because with 60, 70 mile an hour winds, that can still cause some damage, knock through windows and things like that. So you want to get to the inner part of your home or a basement if you have one, just to protect yourself. Either way, even though it's not a tornado warning, still take this one serious, because it is producing some very damaging wind gusts with that on the leading edge there of the bow segment.
0: Yeah, absolutely, no question about it. All right, let's go back over to the Lynx 1 box if we could. Let's go back to reflectivity. We'll kind of pull out, kind of do a reset here, as it's now just about 8:45 on our Sunday evening. And you can see from Louisville, I-64, and points off to the south, we are in fine shape for now. Things are getting a little bit closer, a couple of showers blowing up immediately west of Corydon in far western Harrison County. No big deal there. We'll watch it closely. But then you get into the main lift, the main energy with this system here in southern and southwestern Indiana, southern Illinois, and with some instability, some wind energy, these storms have been rotating, causing the problems. They're supercellular, they're Boeing segments, so high wind and potential tornado spin-ups. A pretty big concern right now and for the next several hours as this complex continues to move off in an easterly direction. We have severe thunderstorm warnings that remain in effect for southern sections of Jackson County, southern Lawrence County. This is Washington County, Salem, and points off to the west. That would include Campbellsburg, Saltillo, Hitchcock, Livonia. Then you get into Orange County. We have a severe thunderstorm warning. And on the northeastern flank of that, that is a tornado warning that continues for the next several minutes. Looks like radar indicated. We still have very strong winds, chaotic winds. And we have a little bit of twisting and turning that continues, especially very close to Campbellsburg right now. It would be in far northeastern portions of Orange County, if there were a tornado spin-up to occur, that's likely where it would be located. It would be in this general area, this rotation, just off to the north of the Bromer area. So please stay in your basement if you are in northeastern sections of Orange County. If you are in western portions of Washington County, you have a severe thunderstorm warning, but you know what? Anywhere from Prowseville to Campbellsburg, even Livonia, it wouldn't be a bad idea to head to the basement as well, just in case, because it is a very intense wind field that is moving in your direction. And Eric and Mo are tracking the most dangerous part of the cell, that is the rotating part of the cell, and you can see it impacting Saltillo right around 852, Salem 906, Plattsburgh 907, and New Philadelphia about quarter after nine. So that tornado warning continues for the next 12, 13 minutes there in northeastern Orange County, but this is soon going to be moving into Washington County.
2: Can we go over to the analyzer? Another because one. I want to show this new tornado warning that came up that is going to come up just to the south of French Lick. You can really see it on the right side of your screen where that intense pink shade and even a little yellow is showing up. That's possibly where we might be getting some of that rotation. And you can see on the radar, that's that like tail sticking down from the main batch of rain. So that shows we got some good inflow coming into that location. And that's what could be causing possibly a tornado to try and get going in that area. And there's the warning now finally popping up showing right along there.
0: Yep, brand new tornado warning now for southern portions of Orange County, and this goes into southwestern Washington County as well. And this goes for the next several minutes. So that is dangerous. This is actually a Boeing segment. It looks like a hook echo trying to form here. The precipitation wrapping around that rotation right there. Mo, on this side, give me the CC if you would, please. The correlation coefficient. Let's see what's going on. Okay, so far I don't see it. So there's your rotation and the CC. There's that road right there, and you can see it's all one color right now, so I'm not picking up any debris that's flying around out there just yet. So if there is a tornado trying to form, it's still up in the cloud cover. It has not reached down and picking up debris. We'll watch it closely, and there's the TVS, if you will, the tornado vortex signature that's on the radar scan right there where the hook echo is located. This is very close to you folks in French Lick and just off to the south of you.
2: Mm-hmm. And now you're starting to see that green on the backside. So it's really maybe starting to spin up a little bit more. And we're starting to really get some better indications with our radar that, yes, this could be really trying to spin up into that tornado there. So definitely we'll have to be watching this very closely. So, again, this is due south of the French Lick area in the southern portions of Orange County to the south of Paoli. Going to be moving straight off to the east at about 35 to 40 miles per hour in that location. So it's right along that road there to the south of French Lick that we're going to be watching for this potential tornado trying to spin up and why they issued that new tornado warning for the southern portions of Orange County.
0: Yeah, that's State Road 145 that passes just off to the south of French Lick, and it's pretty much right on top of that road, State Road 145 here in southwestern portions of Orange County. And you can see the actual hook that's getting better and better defined. So we really have to watch this storm very, very closely. Guys, let's go a little bit farther off to the northeast where the old tornado warning was. Let's not forget about that one as well up here. And we've got that Boeing segment that is still really well defined, now shoving into western portions of Washington County. So western Washington County, a damaging wind gust, a pretty good bet, no question about it. Still that chance, slight chance for a tornado spin up on the north side of this apex of the bow. And then it comes down and we get another supercell that's forming south of French Lick on State Road 145 there, southwestern portions of Orange County. And that is a nasty looking cell. It is trying to wrap up as it moves quickly off to the east and also the northeast. Let's do some tracking, guys. Let's go over to the other radar if we could. There we go. And Eric and Mo are tracking this potential developing tornado, and this is nasty right now, really nasty on the radar scan. Greenbrier 854, Paoli could come close to you. Looks like it's going to come very close to Paoli or pass just off to the south. 9 o'clock, Chambersburg, right around 9:04, Livonia around 9:12, and Fredericksburg right around 9:18. If it holds together, that would push it towards southwestern sections of Washington County. What kind of reports, guys, are we getting from this particular cell?
2: Still not getting any official on-the-ground reports or anything from anyone in the area, so at least that is the good news, but I wouldn't be surprised here very shortly if we start getting them in, especially across northern portions of Washington County where that bow segment moved through earlier that easily produced those 60 to 70 mile an hour wind gusts. We still have a little bit of some daylight as we're not quite, with this being the first day of summer, it's one of the longest days of the year. The sun doesn't set for another 20 minutes or so there's still some daylight out there to kind of see what's going on, but as of now, no official reports have come in of any damage seen from this cell just yet.
0: Okay. All right. Let's pull out here. Let's go back to the reflectivity if we could. And let's put it in motion, guys. Let's put it at least a 30-minute lapse on that for us. You can see the general movement of these cells in an easterly direction, kind of sinking south as well. Looks a lot like what happened this past Thursday morning. The wind field isn't quite as intense, but boy, we're still getting the possibility of tornadoes and straight line wind damage right now sprawled out across southwestern Indiana on into southeastern Illinois, and all of this working off to the east and south. Southeast. It's a matter of time, but it will eventually impact the metro, likely before midnight tonight. No question about that. So can't put down our guard if you're watching from the metro or anywhere around Louisville, because this thunderstorm activity will be moving in our direction as well. As it stands right now, we have severe thunderstorm warnings and tornado warnings in effect for Orange County and southwestern Washington County in Indiana for the next several minutes. If you're in these zones, please take shelter right now, especially here in northeastern Orange County, and again now in southern Orange County, southwestern Washington County. That cell right there, that is a Hook Echo showing up on the radar scan. Heavy precipitation kind of wrapping around the rotating part of the cell, so we'll have to watch for a potential tornado spin up right there. Mo, you see anything on the CC, on the analyzer?
1: Let's see.
0: Gotta keep an eye. No? Not yet?
1: No, not. No bright blues or greens. That's okay. Good. That's good. We don't want to see debris balls.
0: Yeah,
1: no, it's Father's Day. No, we don't need that.
0: That's absolutely. I agree 1,000% there. So let's hope we don't see any varying colors there on that correlation coefficient product. But it's a dangerous storm. I mean, high winds, extremely heavy rainfall, lots of lightning and thunder, and a chance for a tornado spin up as well. Right now, I see two areas of decent rotation. One here in western sections of Washington County. It's really right on the orange Washington County line there. And another one here right around Greenbrier, very close to State Road 145 in southwestern portions of Orange County as well. Those are the two areas of rotation I see. And in between, we've got this Boeing segment that could be producing winds of 60 to 70 miles an hour, maybe even a little bit higher, at least in a few spots. And all of that is surging off to the east on into sections of Washington County. This is a dangerous little storm segment, no question about it, that's moving through Washington County as well as Orange County. Hail, that is a threat. Although
1: it's not very large.
0: Yeah, exactly.
1: Half inch to an inch. Now, some of the when that the tornado warned storm or the confirmed storm that was outside of our viewing area, that one had some really big hail. I think we were pinging 2-inch hail stones, but this is much smaller, not as intense as the storms. It looks like we do have a new tornado warning just got issued, and it's for that spot you just yeah. pointed out, that rotation right before it got to Saltillo. Yeah. So I want to show you what we're seeing as far as the reflectivity. Yep, a little bit of that rotation right there. So I'm sure that's why it got warns. Good call on that one, Jay.
0: Yeah, it is right there. You can see it plain as day. Green right next to red. That's a pretty good, what we call velocity couplet. Pretty tight as well. In a classic spot, whenever you see a bowing segment on the north side of the apex of the bow, and so that's why the tornado warning has been reissued downstream, and this does include you folks in Salem. So please get to that basement, stay there until the danger has passed. Again, no basement, lowest level of your house, put as many walls between you and the outside, so get into the middle of the house, no windows please, stay away from windows, and get down close to the ground and cover your head and wait for this thing to pass on through. One tornado warning right now, sections really the northern, let's call it two-thirds of Washington County, and we have another tornado warning for this Hook Echo, this supercell that's very close to Greenbrier, that's in south central and southwestern Orange County at this time. We're talking about 20 to 40 miles or so off to the northwest of Jefferson County of the metro area, so still a ways away, and everything you see here moving off in an easterly direction. All right, tracking the Boeing segment, here we are tracking the northern parts of that cell moving across the northern two-thirds of Washington County. Salem, just about 9 o'clock. Bex Mill, a little after 9 o'clock. New Salem, 9-11. Daisy Hill, have to watch that. It's going to be getting close to western portions of Clark County, right around 9:22 or so. And then let's go ahead and track this as well, right around Greenbrier. Let's track that Hook Echo, that rotation, as it moves easterly at speeds of around 40. That's going to be impacting places like Chambersburg here, 910, Livonia, 920, and Fredericksburg, 927. If you live in those communities, you reside around those communities, again, be in that place of safety. That's when that potential tornadic thunderstorm could be impacting you. In addition, a lot of lightning, heavy rainfall, and gusty winds, no question about it. Tornado watch also continues, guys, until midnight tonight.
2: Till midnight for all of southern Indiana.
0: Okay. Does it include the metro?
2: Does not include anything in the Commonwealth.
0: Gotcha. Okay.
1: But yeah, now we're just watching these tornado warnings. It's this point, just past Greenbrier, or it's over Greenbrier right now. French Lick, it just passed you guys. But there are other storms behind there, so you really can't let your guard down at all. And this particular tornado warning, now this is not confirmed by the radar.
2: Just radar indicated.
1: Moving through Orange County, but it's moving about 40 miles per hour now over Greenbrier, heading towards Chambersburg, Hardinsburg. You're likely going to be seeing this here in the next 10-15 minutes or so. So we got to watch these closely. We still have this tornado warning in the northeastern corner there.
2: That one is actually letting that expire. It'll probably be dropping off here within the next 10 seconds once we hit the top of the hour. So the good news is the northern half of Orange County, you are no longer going to be under that tornado warning. It's just going to be for that southern portion of the county. And then now as you move over into Washington County along that Boeing segment that is now getting really close to the Salem area, you're probably really starting to see those winds pick up now as the storm is kind of knocking on your doorstep here and will be moving in very shortly.
1: All right, putting a track on some of these storms. I mean, there are some very powerful parts of the storms, but if you are in the red box, I need you to go to a safe place away from windows, put as many walls between you and the outside as possible. Let's put a track on just the entire storm itself as you're moving through, because I want to make sure everyone knows that you need to find a safe place to be. Even if you're not in the path of the actual tornado, there is a very powerful storm surrounding it. So Salem, this is headed towards you in a few minutes here. New Philadelphia, 907, Underwood, 920, Henryville, 927. Now that is outside of the warned area. But if this storm holds together, and it has from the previous county, I would say get ready to start moving to the basement, because this thing is still moving 40 miles per hour. So if it continues outside of the warned area, it'll be in New Salem here by before 9:30. So we're going to watch this closely.
0: Okay, Mo, Eric, thanks so very much. Let's go ahead and pull out here just a little bit. Mo, if you could, let's go ahead and get rid of the severe thunderstorm warnings. And let's just put on the tornado warnings only for right now. That's what I really want to highlight and hone in on. We've got several tornado warnings right now. We have the one here in Washington County. We have the one here in Southern Orange County. And we have another one that is now in effect for portions of Du Bois County as well. And you can see that is a pink one. So that tornado is either radar confirmed or it has been spotted. So if you reside out here in central and southern portions of Du Bois County, get to that basement right now. You are underneath a tornado warning, a very dangerous storm, a supercell that is rapidly rotating, and either A, it is putting down a tornado as we speak, or radar is saying that, yeah, no question, there is a tornado.
2: So no, there is reports of it being a rope tornado, so it's going to be one of those thinner. Yeah.
0: Okay, so we do have a tornado that's on the ground that's moving into southern portions of Du Bois County. We have other tornado warnings that include you folks in Salem, New Pekin, and it extends back off towards the southwest. Southern portions of Orange County, tornado warning that remains in effect. So please stay in your basement until this storm has moved on through. All right, let's pull out here just a little bit. Let's kind of reset. Guys, there we go. All right, here we are, just about 9 o'clock, little after 9 o'clock, 9:03 on this Sunday evening, tracking severe weather. If you're just now joining us, we have a tornado watch in southern portions of Indiana until midnight, and we have several tornado warnings in effect, which means that tornadic weather is imminent or it is occurring at this time. We do know that a rope tornado has been spotted there. News and is moving into southwestern WHAS portions of Du Bois Louisville County. We have radar indicated tornadoes here very close to Paoli, but just off to your south, and another one that's cruising its way through north central and northwestern portions of Washington County. So let's go ahead and close in on those tornado warnings. And let's go actually right down to street level mapping near the Salem area, for example. And then let's put on our velocity scan, see if we can find exactly where the best rotation is showing up. Let's pull out a little bit more. Okay, there you go. Yeah, it's still there. I mean, it's broad, but it's showing up right here. You have one area of rotation there, another area of rotation right there. So it's not overly strong, but it's in a pretty good spot when you're talking about a bowing segment. It's on the north side of the bow, and frequently these types of situations can spin up a quick-hitting tornado. So stay in your basement. Salem to Georgetown, no question about it, over towards Blue River, Bunker Hill, and even New Pekin. All right, then we have this area of rotation that's showing up as well. This is back near Greenbrier. Right back through here, the tornado warning is in effect. Yep, it's immediately to the east of Greenbrier right now. So if you're watching from Greenbrier, and this would be State Road 37 here in Orange County, Pine Valley, points off to the east, stay in that place of safety. Tornado warning in effect for a potential quick hitting tornado. Yeah.
1: We got a picture came in from Orleans. I think we can pull this up on one of the systems. They just said that they had it in from, I'm not sure where it came in from. They just came over and asked us if we wanted to see it. It looked like a tornado And it was, there we go.
0: Okay. This is out of Orleans?
1: North of Orleans.
2: Which is where we had the tornado warning, kind of straddling the border there of Lawrence. That was that initial one that kind of got us on air.
0: Certainly a lowered cloud base. I don't know if I see much as far as an exact funnel touching bound, but no question about it. A wall cloud.
2: Likely some rotation with it, but.
0: Oh, yeah, no question about it. Okay, and this was near Orleans, huh?
1: Mm-hmm.
0: Okay.
1: So, yeah, and if you do happen to see anything, and really, we want you. We don't want you out there taking pictures of tornadoes. We want you in a safe place, especially if you are in an area that is warned. If you live within these blinking red boxes, this is so important that you put yourself in a safer area, not taking pictures. But if you live somewhere that's not in a warning area and you happen to spot something, or you know someone else happens to have a picture, you know, feel free to share with us. But again, the most important thing is for you to be safe. That's why we're here. That's why we're cutting into programming. But we do understand that it is good to get information. The spotters that are out there, you know, they're trying to get information to us as it comes in. And the good news is that there hasn't been any confirmed tornadoes on the ground in our viewing area this evening just yet. And hopefully that'll be the case for the evening. But right now we do have a couple of tornado warnings if you are just joining us in our viewing area. One just expired, but then another one was issued. So kind of zooming out, if you want to just take a look, there are a couple of spots of note that Jay is watching. Those areas of rotation there in, looks like south, just east of Greenbrier right now that we're watching. And that spills into Washington County. So if we could, we maybe put a track on that. And Jay, if you want to list some of these towns that it's headed towards.
0: Eric, is that a brand new tornado warning too?
2: Yeah, we got a new one in the northwestern portions of Orange County. This is for that cell that you see over in southern Martin County that's trying to wrap up a little bit. They've kind of issued that into the downstream. So this would be around right French here. Lick into the north, yeah.
0: Boy, quite the cluster, no question about it. Two, if not three, areas of rotation inside this particular thunderstorm cluster, all capable of producing a quick-hitting tornado. So really, anywhere across northern Orange County, once again, right here we go again. I know you were just underneath a tornado warning. Another one has been issued for you. This includes you folks in Paoli, Orleans, and then up U.S. Highway 150 to the west of Paoli as well. That's going to take it over towards the Prospect area. It'll take it towards close to Orangeville. So if you're anywhere close to 150, either side here in the northern one half of Orange County, new tornado warning in effect for you. We still have the tornado warning for South Central and Southeastern Orange County. For this area of rotation that is now east of Greenbrier, this is relatively broad right now. I don't see a tight velocity couplet. But hey, things change rapidly with this type of a situation. So stay in that basement, stay in that place of safety till this thing has moved on through. The southeastern rotation is moving rapidly eastbound, will likely impact Valene and Fredericksburg here, anywhere from 9:15 to about 9:36. And surrounding communities. That also will impact portions of Highway 150 there. U.S. Highway 150 here as it moves across southwestern Washington County and southeastern portions of Orange County. So big thunderstorms, no question about it, across Washington and Orange County, giving us a number of warnings and fits right now for high winds and possible tornado spin-ups.
2: Yeah, and I think the worst of the winds is going to be heading towards New Pekin here very shortly. They're going to be next in line. You're not really in the warning just quite yet, but I wouldn't be surprised if they start issuing some severe thunderstorm warnings downstream of that extended bow line that we've been watching that's been tracking through Orange, now Washington, and getting ready to move further off to the east. And wouldn't it be soon before it's moving into portions of Clark and Scott County as well. So if you live in the northern portions of Clark County, Borden area, you too should be starting to head to your safe locations, because those strongest winds will be moving into your communities here very shortly along that leading edge.
0: Guys, put on the velocity for me real quick, would you? I mean, it's right on top of Salem right now. We've got pretty decent rotation on top of the Salem area. And certainly a high wind gust, but there's some chaotic winds from near Salem back up to Smedley or so in that little zone. So possibility for a tornado spin up in that area I just talked about, and that is moving off towards the east and also the southeast. Then we have another area of broad rotation showing up to the south of U.S. Highway 150, south of Chambersburg, east of Greenbrier here in sections of southeastern Orange County. This is moving off to the east at speeds of around 40 miles an hour, impacting, again, those areas along U.S. Highway 150, but also Hardinsburg and maybe Fredericksburg as well. And then we go farther off to the west and also the northwest. We have a new area of rotation that's coming out of southern Martin County here. And this is going to be cruising into the northern portions of Orange County. So if you're in northwestern Orange County, brand new tornado warning for you. French Lick, Orangeville. This would include the Prospect area of Orange County. Paoli up to near Orleans. So stay hunkered in your basement or your place of safety. Finally, let's go farther off to the southwest. Let's go down into Du Bois County. A nasty cell right now is moving through sections of Du Bois County, most notably the southern one half of the county, where we have some pretty decent rotation showing up on the radar scan. This is very close to Holland. And just to the south of there, this is moving rapidly off to the east. So just some nasty, nasty cells on this Sunday evening.
2: Mm-hmm. Let's take a look at the storm analyzer so you can see both the reflectivity along with the velocity scan. And the good news that I'm kind of seeing, at least on the reflectivity, is we're getting more of those showers and storms out towards English. So we're not seeing that true kind of supercell shape that we had initially as it was moving towards the southern portions of Orange County. So that is some good news. We're not quite seeing the classic kind of rotation that you normally would see. It looks like that it's kind of being broken up a little bit. The rain's kind of expanding out. So hopefully that trend continues, at least for that southern tornado warning in orange moving into Washington County. Not looking quite as defined as it was earlier. Still maybe a little bit of some rotation, but at least looking at it on the radar, it's not showing that classic kind of hook that it was earlier when that warning was initially issued there, Jay.
0: Okay, sounds good. Yeah, I think the most... Boy, the nastiest rotation I see is sitting really in far, far southwestern portions of Du Bois County and now moving into northern Spencer County of Indiana. You can see that plain as day. There's a little tornado vortex signature showing up right there. This is a supercell. You can see the hook echo on the backwards flank of that storm. So we'll continue to watch that one closely as it moves off in an easterly direction. This is Perry County. This is Crawford County. There's you folks in English. Don't put down your guard. That intense cell is holding off to your west and moving in your direction. We will continue to track it closely. And then farther off to the northeast here in southwestern Indiana, we're still dealing with intense weather right now. Guys, let's go over to the other radar scan where we have on your screen, we just have the tornado warnings. We have severe thunderstorm warnings also in effect, but I just want to hone in on the tornado warnings at this time. Radar gets pretty busy if you have all these warnings flashing all over the place. But the tornado warnings to include Salem over into east and southeastern Washington County. Then we have another tornado warning here. This is southeastern Orange, southwestern Washington, and finally north central and northwestern Orange, another tornado warning. Three different areas of rotation that we are tracking here in southwestern Indiana. They are radar indicated. We don't have any confirmed touchdowns in this storm cluster, but this is a nasty looking cell, certainly capable of producing a quick hitting tornado spin up and some wind damage as well, some straight line wind damage. And we still have subtle rotation right on top of you folks in Salem with that bowing segment extending like a backward C right across south central portions of Washington County. That tells me that we have a pretty high wind gust, could be a damaging wind gust moving towards you folks in New Pekin and the rest of east central and southeastern portions of Washington County. Then you get into an area of broad rotation. That rotation, guys, here in southeastern Orange County, that seems to be weakening to me.
2: Yeah,
0: you
1: much
0: you see the same? Yeah.
1: Mm-hmm.
0: Okay.
1: But still, right over Salem, Gotta keep an eye on that one.
0: That's ugly. I agree. And finally, up near U.S. Highway 150, coming into northwestern Orange County, this area of rotation. This is Martin County, but this is going to be moving into our viewing area here in the next couple of minutes. So if you're anywhere in northwestern Orange County, stay hunkered down in that basement. Finally, we've got the tornado that was on the ground in south central and southwestern Du Bois County. You can see we've got a pink box, and that is telling us that we have a tornado that is on the ground. Hey, real quick, let's go to the CC. Let's go to the correlation coefficient. Okay, and if you would, now let's put the velocity back on. I'm kind of analyzing here as we. Okay, so there's the rotation. There's the strong rotation. Let's go back to the CC. Well, I don't see a lot of blues. I do see some greens, obviously, a little bit of blue. There could be there could be a tornado with that. And there was, wasn't there? Wasn't there a rope showing up farther off to the west?
2: Yes.
0: Okay.
2: Jay, we do have some good news to report. Is all the severe thunderstorm warnings have been able to drop here now at 9:15. So we're just dealing with the tornado warnings. There is actually no severe thunderstorm warnings, because it does look like that bow segment, even though it still has some pretty hefty winds, it's not quite to the strength that they were when they were back over into Orange County. They're starting to come down a little bit, so they're no longer issuing those severe thunderstorm warnings along it, but they're still watching some of those notches at the top and at the bottom for possible rotations. So that's why they're keeping the tornado warnings going. But at least the severe thunderstorm warnings have been able to expire, and they, at the moment, have not issued any new ones.
0: Well, hopefully, if the Boeing segment is weakening, we can get rid of the tornado warnings in time as well. So that is good news. But as it stands right now, if you are in sections of Washington County, central and eastern Washington County, including Salem, stay in your basement. Stay there until the danger is past. Also, southwestern portions of Washington County, to include Bexmill, Livonia, as well as Hardinsburg. This right here, this is southeastern Orange County. Talking Chambersburg, Youngs Creek, Valene. You guys are underneath a tornado warning. Stay there until the danger has passed. And then from Paoli up to Orleans and points off to the west from there, another tornado warning. And then finally, we've got Du Bois County, also a tornado warning in effect. So four tornado warnings for portions of southwestern Indiana, and three right here in the viewing area.
2: And they have upgraded that one in Spencer County now to a radar confirmed before that rope tornado still moving through the far northern portions of Spencer, getting ready to maybe move over into portions of Harrison County on the very southern flank of Du Bois County.
0: Okay. All right. In addition, we're talking about extremely heavy rainfall. So there will be a possibility of some flash flooding as these cells are kind of moving over the same chunks of real estate. They're training, if you will. And you can see the rainfall rates in these storms, upwards of 7.5 inches per hour. Yeah, you're not going to get that much water as the storms are moving. Yeah, if they were to sit over your house for an hour and it rained that hard, yes, you would. But visibility will be cut with the strong gusty winds, and there will likely be ponding on the roadways and even some localized flash flooding as the visibility is cut as these strong storms move on through. That is for sure. You can still see pockets of high wind across central and southeastern sections of Washington County is showing up where that lighter green shade is here. And then you go a little bit farther off to the west, another area of decent wind and rotation near Roland. This is coming out of Martin County, kind of traveling U.S. Highway 150 as it moves off to the east, slightly south of east, there in northern Orange County. All right, folks, just about 9:20 on this Sunday evening. Mo Rose, Eric Zernick, myself, tracking severe weather again It's been an active pattern, as you know, going back to last Thursday morning with the intense storms. A number of tornadoes confirmed, most notably in southern Indiana, up to near Trimble County and Carroll County. Well, we got a new batch of strong and severe storms moving through on this Sunday evening, this Father's Day evening. And the big problems right now, really from Washington County, Indiana, back through Orange County, and then another cluster down into DuBois County and Spencer County of Indiana, where we have tornado warnings in effect. And this southern supercell is indeed, it has actually spawned tornadoes. We've had confirmed tornado touchdowns from that supercell off towards the southwest. Let's put things in motion, if we could, guys, here on the radar.
1: Sure.
0: Everything moving easterly at speeds of around 40 to nearly 50 miles per hour. And as Eric and Mo pointed out, the Boeing segment is indeed coming a little bit more discombobulated now. It doesn't look as clean, which is good news. Okay, so hopefully we're starting to see somewhat of a weakening trend with that Boeing segment. But having said that, still strong enough that we're getting some rotation, and that's why the tornado warning continues from very close to Salem, but now likely just off to your east on into east central Washington County. And then this cell right here, which was wrapped up for a time, that one too is also seems to be weakening. Let's close in. Let's stop the loop. Let's close in here on the orange Washington County line. And if you would, let's go ahead and put on the velocity scan here. Let's see what's going on. Subtle. I mean, it's broad rotation at this point in time. This is LVX?
1: Yes.
0: Guys? Okay.
1: Yes, it is LVX.
0: I don't see a lot. Yeah, I don't see a lot of rotation there. I don't. Where this tornado warning is in effect, I don't see a lot of rotation. So that's good news. You got broad rotation right here, very weak. But that's about it. You've got very, very broad rotation right there in far southwestern Washington County, but that too is not producing a tornado at this time. But we'll watch it closely. The storm is still rotating in a couple of different parts, so we'll watch things closely. I don't think this is producing a tornado at this time. The one up near Salem, we still have this decent Boeing segment that's kind of accelerating off to the east. That's telling me I got a real decent wind gust still here, no question about it. And on the northern side of this apex of the bow, we have a little bit of rotation. That's now east of you folks in Salem. It's to your east, but just on the east side as well. It's kind of in between, what would that be, 60 and 56, I believe. 160, I should say, 160 and 56, as you move off to the east of Salem.
1: And we are getting some video and some photos. We'll try and get that to you shortly. But I did want to add that the tornado watch has been extended to the metro, Oldham County, just a whole list. And we can show you that here in just a second.
0: Okay.
1: Just to let you know who is now under that watch. While you guys,
2: and that watch goes until 2 a.m. It includes a large portion out of our Commonwealth counties, including, as Mo mentioned, the metro, including Jefferson County, Oldham County. So with these starting to get a little bit farther to the south, they just are trying to let people know ahead of time to get their phones vibrating so they can start to prepare for that. You can see that's all those in pink. So it basically extends down now to the 64 corridor and extends off to the east, even goes down into Bullitt County, Spencer, Shelby, Henry County. All of you are now under that tornado watch until 2 a.m. We also are starting to get some new severe thunderstorm warnings, again, for that bow echo that we saw in eastern portions of Washington County. So now portions of Clark County and Scott County, you're under that severe thunderstorm warning.
1: Just painted those on.
2: Yeah.
1: So those blinking yellowish orange boxes, that's the severe thunderstorm warning. The red boxes, those are tornado warnings. The purple box, that is confirmed tornado on the ground, but that is outside of our viewing area.
0: Okay, guys, thanks very much. So there you go. It could be a long night for a good chunk of the viewing area. Tornado watch is now extended down through Louisville on into northern portions of Kentucky until 2 a.m. EDT. Right now, we're dealing with a number of severe thunderstorm warnings and tornado warnings all to the north of the metro, to the north and west. But again, this stuff is, as it moves easterly, is sinking south as well. Kind of reminds me of what happened just this past Thursday morning with the big storms as they were also moving on through the area. So we've got a number of warnings, as I talked about, severe thunderstorm warnings and tornado warnings. So let's go ahead and we'll go one by one. We'll start off, let's take off the severe thunderstorm warnings at the very minimum. Keep the tornado warnings on for me. And let's zoom in first to eastern Washington County, to that storm. Because, again, we still have that tornado warning that continues for the next several minutes. We still have a Boeing segment. And on the northern side, right here in this general area, that is a favorite location for a quick-hitting tornado spin-up, and that's why NWS has been issuing this tornado warning ever since it was all the way back through Martin County with this particular cell. And there is still weak rotation, very broad rotation showing up. Off to the east of Salem, but this is looking more and more discombobulated. So that is some good news. I do think that this bow is trying to weaken some. Still producing strong winds, don't get me wrong, but I do think it's starting to weaken some as it's looking a little peaked there on the eastern flank now. Okay, now as we go farther off towards the west, we have this other tornado warning that's in effect. We have a couple of areas of very weak rotation showing up. We have basically right in this zone. And that's about all I see right now. It's just very broad, very weak rotation with that tornado warning. Is that what you guys see too? I don't see a lot there.
1: Not much. I was actually looking a little bit further off to our, let me see. I want to move this over. Oh, goodness. Nope.
0: Yeah,
1: I was taking you street level. We don't need to go that. Let me zoom out a little bit here. Okay, so I'm keeping an eye on Orangeville right now just because I do think that there's something going on right there just south that we got to watch.
0: Okay, sure. This southern one, I don't see a lot of rotation. Yeah, Mo, I do agree. Very close to Orangeville, north of French Lick, off to the northwest of Paoli. There is a decent velocity couplet that's showing up right there. Let's track that. Let's track that easterly at speeds of around 35, 40 miles per hour. And again, we're tracking the most dangerous part of this northern thunderstorm that is warned for a possible tornado. Syria, right around 944. Bromer, 950. Saltillo, right around 955. And I know I've called out these communities many, many times already this evening. This thunderstorm complex is kind of training over the same areas, and it's intense. It's rotating in several different locations.
1: And it's also important to point out that those places are not in the warned area. So listen to Jay. Listen to Jay. I want you to go to your safe space. Even though your town is not under that warned area, we just track the storm, and that's where it's headed. So we want to make sure that you are getting ready to go, because if that storm holds together, they're going to have to extend that tornado warning into your area. And even though you are not under that warning right now, you will be shortly.
2: Now, we did get a new tornado warning. Let's go over to the analyzer to take a look at this. This is more so just to the north of English. It's kind of getting that classic supercell hook echo kind of look. And you can see there's some pretty good velocity with that as well. So we'll be watching to see if that can kind of rope up there. That basically straddles the county line there between, what is that, Orange and Perry County?
1: Orange and Crawford
2: County. Orange and Crawford County.
1: And then that's going over towards, let's see, Hardin County and cutting that
2: southern
1: corner of Washington
2: County.
1: And that also includes Hardinsburg.
0: Yeah, so there's the brand new, I mean, we got warnings coming out all over the place right now. Okay, so This is Crawford County right here. You get into Harrison County right here, Washington County, the southwestern tip, and this is Southern Orange. So it's right on that zone. And there's the rotation showing up. This is pretty close to you folks in English right now. Get to your basement if you're in English. And it's crazy because this all of a sudden just spun up. That's how fast these storms are producing. This is heading towards you folks in Marengo. It could come very close to Hardinsburg, but if you're anywhere from English up to Marengo on into far, far southeastern portions of Orange County, get to your basement right now. That's a nasty looking storm that really, really spun up. And you can see on the left-hand portion of your TV set or computer screen, that pendant hanging down right there, that's the Hook Echo. That's the heavy rain that's wrapping around the rotating part of the storm. This is still radar indicated at this time, very close to Brownstown there in northwestern portions of Crawford County. But man, stay in your basement. A number of tornado warnings now in effect for that area.
3: ABC News, I'm Wayne Cabot, a diplomatic all-nighter at the Iran peace talks in Switzerland hours after Iran walked out. President Trump threatening annihilation if they don't keep open the Strait of Hormuz.
4: President Trump telling Fox News Iran...
0: Computer, guys, go back to the other computer here. Okay, there you go. There are the three tornado warnings that Mo alluded to. And we have the other one that's still in Du Bois County. Is that correct?
2: Yeah, Southern in Northern County? Perry County.
0: Okay. And Northern Perry now?
2: Or Spencer.
0: Spencer, okay. All right, so there's your rotation showing up. We have rotation up here in Orange County. We have rotation, tight little couplet just off to the north-northwest of English, warned for a possible tornado. And then we have some very broad rotation still showing up with this Boeing segment that's been moving steadily eastbound for the past hour and a half here in our communities, and this will soon be moving into sections of Clark County and southern Scott County. So it is weakening somewhat, this leading Boeing segment, but it's still decent. So you know what, if you're here in Clark County, southern Scott County, don't put down your guard. Just get ready. There's a big storm pushing in your direction. And then we get back into the other areas of rotation, most notably on the Crawford, Orange County line, and in north central, northwestern portions of Orange County as well. Okay, guys, back to the reflectivity if we could, please. And let's go ahead. Go back there. Thank you very much. Let's pull out now. Take a look at the viewing area. Okay, so there are your tornado warnings. These are all tornado warnings just flashing on your screen. We have severe thunderstorm warnings as well, and we'll paint those on for you. And you can see just a big chunk of real estate is now having either severe thunderstorm warnings or tornado warnings. There you go. All just off to the north and northwest of the metro area. So this thunderstorm complex, quite intense right now, all the way from Scott County. It looks like the tornado warning was just extended. There you go. They just extended the tornado warning to include southern portions of Scott County, northern Clark County. Let's zoom into this area. So if you're watching from, let's call it Henryville, Marysville, New Washington, get in your basement. Tornado warning is now in effect. Also, the Underwood area. So here it is. This is Clark County. This is sections of Scott County right there. And then a little, it catches a far, far, far southwestern Jefferson County in Indiana.
2: So we're putting the timing on it so you can see extending it out. Henryville, that's going to be there about 9:41. Marysville, about 9:50. New Washington, 9:57. So just kind of know if you're in the northern portions of Clark County, you got the tornado warning, your phone's probably going off. Now's a good time to start heading to that safe location. So that's the interior most part of your house. That's usually maybe a closet or a bathroom. Try to put as many walls between you and the outside as possible. Or if you're lucky enough to have a basement, start heading to the basement, because They've had this tornado warning along this cell since it was back into Martin County. So even though we haven't had any official reports of a tornado with this, it still has been producing damaging wind gusts easily 50 to 60, maybe even up to 70 miles an hour as that is tracked all the way through Orange, Washington, and now getting ready to move into those portions of Scott and Clark County there. So just kind of know, might be a good idea to start seeking shelter from this cell.
0: Okay, guys, take me back to the storm analyzer here real quick. We've got a split screen. No, let's take it back. See the storm up around Orleans right here. Let's close in on that. This rotation has all of a sudden intensified quite a bit there. It's immediately west of Orleans. It's actually this little segment right there. This right here, Mo or Eric, on this side of the screen, give me the CC, if you would, real quick. Okay, don't really see too much just yet, but that rotation has tightened. You can see the brighter shade of red right next to either very dark green or even some darker red. That rotation has indeed tightened, and that's holding just off to the southwest of Orleans. So we'll watch that. A tornado warning is already in effect. All right, then we go a little bit farther off to the south. Guys, let's go down here. Here's English. This is Crawford County. This, of course, is southern portions of Orange County, and still some decent rotation showing up right there. And again, correlation coefficient, I don't see anything that would suggest a tornado is actually on the ground, throwing debris into the atmosphere. Let's go back off towards the east, toward the new tornado warning in sections of Clark County.

0: to me, but it's something we have to watch and watch very, very closely because it's been rotating ever since it was out in Illinois, and it's been producing wind damage ever since it was out in Illinois, and it continues to rapidly push off to the east. So this is the brand new tornado warning. It catches far, far eastern Washington County, southern Scott County, you folks south of Scottsburg. Tornado warning in effect. It's basically near the Lexington area and points off to the south, Lexington and portions of Scott County there. And this, of course, is northern Clark County. Blue Lick up to Henryville, Marysville, into the new Washington area as well. It actually is very close to Chelsea, too. That's southern portions, southwestern portions of Jefferson County in Indiana. Tornado warning is in effect.
1: So, Jay, we want to also point out there's been a new warning that has been issued, and it's a continuation of the tornado that has been on the ground for, gosh, maybe an hour now.
2: Yeah, the one that was in southern Du Bois,
1: northern
2: Spencer County. They've now extended it to clip northern portions of Harrison County, far southern portions of Crawford County as well.
1: So it's going to be pushing, through Perry. It's that little corner of English, right, or Crawford County. So even though it is still a ways away, if you live in that part of Crawford County, this is the time to start moving downstairs into your basement or getting into a place away from windows. Again, put as many windows, just as many walls in between the outside and you. That's the safest place to be if you don't have a basement. But yeah, right now, that purple box, that's indicating that it is on the ground. It is confirmed. And that is why they're warning now for that in the red ahead of it. So it's better to be safe there. And that does include part of our viewing area.
0: All right, guys, thanks. Yeah, this is northern portions of Perry County. Then you get into a small section here of Crawford County as well. So that tornado warning is in effect. This is about, it's called about 50 miles or so due west of the metro area. There's Interstate 64 as it cuts across northern Perry County. And there is the tornadic part of the thunderstorm. This is coming out of very close to the border there of Du Bois County as well as Spencer County in Indiana. Strong rotation showing up, moving parallel to and just south of Interstate 64 right now as it's moving into northwestern Perry County. All right, so there's that one. Let's pull out. Let's go back to the other storms to the east and northeast. And you can see the metro area. Everything is still north and northwest, but it is getting closer and closer. I would say probably give it another 1 to 2 hours. We're probably going to be dealing with storms here in the metro because these things are moving east as the entire zone sinks off to the south. And these are all severe thunderstorm and tornado warnings. In the orange, severe thunderstorm warnings for the possibility of winds that could be upwards of 60 miles an hour in scattered locations. And then, Mo, let's go ahead and take off the severe thunderstorm warnings, but keep the TOR warns on. In red are the tornado warnings. Southern Scott County, far southwestern Jefferson County of Indiana, northern Clark County, still catching on into east central Washington County. Okay, that's one warning. We got another warning that remains in effect from Paoli and points off to the north. And then this one for sections of Crawford County, northern Crawford County, southern Orange, on into Harrison and southwestern Washington. Just west of Palmyra, for example, this would include Chapel and Hancock, as well as Marengo. So if you're in those areas, stay in that basement, gang, or that lowest level of your house in an interior room to protect yourself from anything that could be flying around outside. Tornado warnings on this Sunday evening, 9:40, almost 9:41. On this Father's Day evening, started out beautiful for much of the day, and then now we're getting into strong and severe storms as we're wrapping up this Sunday.
1: And we have some video from some of the tornadoes from Princeton, so let's pull that up real quick.
0: Yeah, there it is.
1: And I think this is the one they were thinking it was more of a rope tornado. That is some incredible footage there.
0: Yeah, that's the same supercell, guys, that's now moving out of Du Bois, southern Du Bois County, and heading into

0: Northern Perry County. So that's what that storm produced, as it was a little bit farther off to the west. And on the radar scan, we are still picking up a very well-defined, what we call supercell thunderstorm. It's an individual cell that is rotating. You can see the inflow notch right there, that warm, moist air that feeds into the storm, and then it wraps up into the updraft. It tightens, stretches, and then is pulled down to the ground with right behind a downdraft, if you will, and we get a tornado spin-up, basically, is what happens, and that's what's been going on. And that rotation right now is moving into northwestern portions of Perry County in Indiana, very close to 64, and just off to the south of there. Okay, we're going to continue to watch that one as it moves closer and closer to Crawford County and kind of travels 64. Let's hope that storm weakens and weakens quite a bit, because if it holds together, that could impact the metro down the road.
1: We do have some good news. They are going to expire the one from Paoli to Orleans County that was showing some pretty good signs earlier, has really weakened. So they've gone ahead and allowed that tornado warning to expire. It'll disappear here in the next about 2 minutes at 9:45, but they definitely are no longer seeing anything to keep a warning going, at least for that cell. So that's some good news. We're going to be able to drop one of those warnings off here very shortly. And same thing with that one in far eastern Washington. That will also be able to be dropped. So it's more so issue now, just track over into North Clark County and southern portions of Scott County. So at least we're going to be trimming some of these warnings off here very shortly.
0: Okay, sounds good. So this warning will be gone. This warning will soon be gone. We'll have this one left over. We'll have this one. And of course, the one down here. We'll hold on to three tornado warnings as we get a little bit closer to the 10 o'clock hour on this Sunday night. And still some decent rotation showing up, getting very, very close to Interstate 65 now in northern Clark County. This is pretty close to Henryville. Certainly a strong wind gust pushing into the Henryville area, kind of up and down 64 as you move across southern portions of Scott and also Clark County in Indiana. And then that rotation right there, that green, which implies winds blowing towards the bottom portion of your TV set, next to the red. It is not tight rotation, it's relatively broad, but this rotation has been around for quite some time, ever since it was way out in Illinois. This is associated with that Boeing segment I talked about. Potential tornado spin up in northern portions of Clark County, and then you go south of there, you get into more of a straight line wind gust that could be emanating forward, if you will, easterly and southeasterly across Clark County. All right, let's go farther off to the west now, and let's check out the storm out here. Okay, we have another tornado warning. This one is going to be gone. This one's still in effect. This is Orange County, Crawford County, Harrison County, southwestern Washington. If you would give me the velocity scan, let's see what we got going on there. Still some rotation, subtle rotation right there. Mo, if you would, give me a track. Have that move off to the east. Speeds of around 40-ish. And some of the communities in the path of this rotation, Fredericksburg, Martinburg, 10 o'clock, about 10:15 as well. So be on the lookout for that storm as well. We'll continue to watch that. It's rotating. It's not real strong at this point, but these things, my goodness, they intensify and then they weaken, then they intensify and then they weaken. Take me over to the storm analyzer where Eric has our dual screen. There we go. This is the southern supercell. This is Perry County in Indiana. This is about 55, 60 miles due west of the metro area. This is Crawford County, Perry County, Du Bois County. That's 64 right there. And that's still rotating. You guys, what do you see there, Eric?
1: I'm not seeing as much. This is the one that had the rope tornado with it off to the west. Still showing some pretty decent winds in the reflectivity, but you're not seeing as much on the coefficient. It's kind of muddied a little bit. There's a lot going on there, but not seeing quite as defined as we were earlier. So at least that's why it is just the red warning. I mean, mm-hmm. it's radar indicated, but no longer radar confirmed or confirmed by spotter. So they're thinking, too, this might have lifted a little bit, but still got to watch it closely as it has had that history of actually producing a tornado on the ground.
0: Okay, sounds good. All right, go back to the other radar then, if you would, please, for me. All right, let's pull out. So there's downtown Louisville on this Sunday evening, of course, Jefferson County. Everybody to the south of Jefferson County, across the Commonwealth. It is quiet. It's a beautiful Sunday evening, a little bit warm, a little bit muggy, but things are still quiet. Jump north of the Ohio River, and we are dealing with a number of tornado warnings still, severe thunderstorm warnings on this Sunday evening. And this weather, everything you see here, moving eastbound at speeds of around 40 miles an hour as the entire zone slowly sinks off to the south. So this will eventually reach the metro here in relatively short order. Tornado watch continues until either midnight in southern portions of Indiana or 2 o'clock in the morning for the metro area and portions of Kentucky south of the Ohio River. So we still have a number of hours to go, another good 3, 4, 5 hours of potential strong and severe storms on this Sunday late evening, and it'll turn into Monday morning, obviously, with this activity rolling on through. Here are all the warnings now in effect. Orange, severe thunderstorm warnings to include wind gusts that could be upwards of 60 miles an hour in a few spots. And that includes Jefferson County, Indiana. That includes sections of Trimble County in Kentucky, including Milton, down close to Bedford. And then back through Scott County. You folks in Scottsburg, you have a severe thunderstorm warning for some gusty winds. And then back through Washington County, severe thunderstorm warning remains in effect for Salem, back to near Paoli. And then on the southern flank of this thunderstorm complex, we're still getting little rotational couplets, if you will, that all of a sudden intensify, and tornado warnings seem to be issued. And we've got three of them right now for the viewing area. We have here in northern Clark County. How's that rotation looking right now, Eric and Mo?
1: It's still that very broad kind of rotation with that on the northern flank of that bowing segment, but we've seen it better earlier this evening than what it's looking like right now, I would say.
0: Okay.
2: I was going to show you, we had someone just call in and said that they said a possible funnel cloud seen near Holiday World by I-64, and that was those on-the-ground warned storms that are no longer purple boxes, but we still have that red tornado warning in that area that does now include parts of Crawford County.
0: Okay, that is that southern supercell. We'll go out there and we'll track that in just a second. All right, guys, let's do this. Let's zoom in tight, a little bit tighter here. Okay. There you go, down in street level mapping, stay right there. Some pretty decent rotation right now showing up. What do we got? Highway 31, we've got Brownstown Road. This is right around the Henryville, Indiana area. Spieth Road, there is some rotation showing up on Highway 31. And let me see, Highway 160 East. So let's go a little farther south.
2: Going through Henryville.
0: Yeah.
2: Got Blue Lick there.
0: Okay.
2: This is along the I-65 corridor. So this is not anything anyone needs to be driving through.
0: So there it is.
2: You can see
0: some decent rotation still showing up right in this area. All right, Mo, let's pull out and let's track that rotation as it's moving off in an easterly direction. Have that pushing east at 40. Now let's go a little farther south, Mo. Yep, track that right there for me. Right there. Right. There you go. All right, these are some of the communities in the path of this rotation right here. If there's a tornado, it's going to come from that part of the rotating cell. It's very close to Henryville, now immediately east of Henryville and east of I-65. This is northern Clark County. Otisco, 955. Marysville, 958. If I'm calling out your community, just stay in your place of safety, folks. The strongest rotation is going to come fairly close to your area. The good news is Mo and Eric have been talking about, it's not a confirmed tornado, but it is rotating. It could produce at a moment's notice. And now that we're at night, you can't see this stuff, nocturnal stuff. I hate nighttime tornadoes. It's just, it's scary for a lot of folks. So just stay in your place of safety. New Washington, 1007, Hibernia, right around 1009, Westport and Oldham. It could clip northern portions of Oldham County as well, if it holds together. So that tornado warning remains in effect for basically near Memphis up through Henryville and points off to the east across the remainder of northern Clark County, far, far southern Scott County, and the far southwestern tip of Jefferson County in Indiana.
1: Mm-hmm. Where you are starting to now get some reports out of Orange County. That's from those storms that moved through about an hour or so ago. We have numerous trees and power lines down, and we're also starting to get some flooding in the Paoli area. You guys are under a flash flood warning that goes until early Monday morning, as you have easily picked up 1 to 3 inches of rain from these slow-moving, very intense downpours that have been moving through, bringing not only those heavy winds, but also a lot of rain. And so on top of the wind damage, we're also seen now some flooding occurring back across portions of Orange County, especially in Paoli, from those storms that rolled through.
0: Okay, the other area of rotation that is really sticking out like a sore thumb right now is the one farther off to the west, the one that did produce the confirmed tornado. This one right here, this is Perry County. There's Leopold, I-64, and there's the rotation. Winds green, blowing towards the right-hand portion of your TV set, the opposite direction in red. So tight rotation showing up very close to St. Joseph Shrine and just north of Bristow there. Immediately south of Interstate 64. Mo, let's put a track on that as well. Push that eastbound at speeds of around 40. And some of the communities in the path of this dangerous supercell that could produce a tornado at any time. We're talking Salina right around 10:05, St. Croix 10:08, Oriel right around 10:14, and the Beechwood area 10:20. This is northern portions of Perry County, but this is going to be moving towards you folks in south and southwestern Crawford County in relatively short order. It could impact far northern Meade as well. We'll have to watch that down the road, but hopefully this thing will weaken. But that is a pretty strong supercell as we speak. Let's put the reflectivity back on now, and we'll kind of pull out, take a look at the much of the region here, so we get the metro also into the picture. If you're just now joining us, here we are just shy of 10 o'clock on this Sunday evening. Happy Father's Day to all the dads out there, ending off our Father's Day on a stormy note as a pretty decent cluster of showers and storms that developed out there in Illinois, tapping into wind energy and instability, has really shown some upward growth, if you will, and we got a lot of rotation, so tornado warnings and severe thunderstorm warnings remain in effect all the way from near Madison to north of Louisville, northern Clark County, back through sections of Washington County, northern Harrison, out 64 to north of Evansville. You can see additional, look at those tornado warnings issued farther off to the west across extreme southwestern Indiana and southeastern Illinois. Guys, it's going to be a pretty long evening, no question about it.
1: That it is. We are getting some good news, as we did get a recent wind report near the Henryville area, and it was only the 42 miles per hour. So that is kind of well below the severe limit of 60, but still, that's where we're kind of seeing that rotation trying to develop, where the tornado warning is ongoing. So we are still seeing some pretty decent winds, but maybe not quite to the strength that they were earlier when we were seeing it back across Orange and Washington County. So hopefully that downward trend continues, but we're still seeing a pretty good notch developing there with that little backward C. So definitely, even though the winds aren't too bad, it's still got to watch for the possibility of a rotation.
0: Yeah, there's a low-level lock there now showing up on the Doppler radar. So decent rotation right there. And again, there's the bowing segment, the wind gust surging out, and on the northern side of the bow, the apex of the bow, there's the little spin up, if you will. If there's a tornado, it's going to be right there in between Henryville and Otisco right now, very close to State Road 3 there, as it cuts across northern portions of Clark County in Indiana. So stay in your place of safety anywhere from Henryville and points off to the east. You are underneath a tornado warning for the next several minutes, and north and south of that zone, potential for 50 to perhaps 60 mile an hour wind gusts, at least in scattered locations. This is immediately north of the metro. And if it holds together, this Boeing segment, no question, will be impacting you folks here in northern Oldham County, likely with inside the next 15, maybe 30 minutes or so. So don't put down your guard if you're watching from Oldham County, from the Goshen area, and points off to the north from there. All right, Mo, let's go back to the reflectivity, and let's pull out here a little bit more so. We got to watch that, Eric. Keep an eye on that.
1: Yeah, the Charlestown Fire Department said that might be trying to form a tornado there with that very notchy look with the storm.
0: All right, so I'll come right back to that. Let's go over here real quick. Take off the warnings for me, Mo. All right, we got a couple of tornado warnings here. Let's put the velocity scan on. Okay. Again, another Boeing segment right there. So there could be something trying to spin up, a weak spin up on the northern side of that Boeing segment. Don't see a lot going southeast in this zone. Just chaotic wind flows right now. Okay, finally, let's go a little bit farther off to the west-southwest. That rotation is ugly, no question about it. This is Perry County. We have to watch that very, very closely. There's 64, northern Perry County, and this is pushing towards you folks in the southern one half of Crawford County. So if you're in Crawford County, be on the lookout. A very intense supercell is holding just off to your west.
1: Jay, they're going to upgrade to a confirmed tornado for that one in Henryville, north of Charlestown, due to what we were seeing there. So that should soon be turning from the red to a purple, because we're getting now several reports of a possible tornado down in that area.
0: Okay. All right. So if you are anywhere here near Henryville, but especially just east of Henryville, close to State Road 3 there and 160, a tornado is developing. A tornado is reaching down towards the ground as we speak. Very close to you folks in New Market, maybe just west of you, it is moving rapidly off towards the east. So stay in your place of safety. Henryville, Marysville, New Market, New Washington, Hibernia, stay in that place of safety for the next several minutes as a tornado warning is in effect. And it does appear we're getting a confirmed tornado. A tornado is forming now, according to the fire department up in this region. It's moving rapidly off to the east at speeds of around 40 miles an hour. New Washington, Hibernia. And if it holds together, it could impact portions of Oldham County, maybe even Trimble County, southern Trimble County, too, over the next 15 to 30 minutes. But this is the storm. Okay, let's zoom in tight. I'm going to zoom in. There you go. Take off the severe thunderstorm warning. There you go. All right, so this is where the strongest rotation is now showing up. I'm going to pull out here. Go back in for me. Let's go to street level. Okay, right there. So what do we have? We have Cattail Road, County Road 160, the Otisco area. There's Henry Otisco Road right there.
2: State Road 3.
0: State Road 3, yeah.
2: This kind of higher highway.
0: Anywhere from State Road 3, just off to the west to County Road 160, Henry and Otisco Road, that little triangle. Tornado warning is in effect, and tornado is now developing in that location. Looks like it's very close to Otisco, maybe now immediately east of there. Looks like it could be in between Otisco and New Washington, huh, guys?
1: Yeah. If you go News over to the Storm Radio Analyzer, I got pulled up the dual panel so you can kind of see what it looks like on radar. And this is the CC. Not seeing a good debris ball with this. There's a lot of clutter, so maybe just those winds picking up a lot of other things. Could be moving over some farm field. A lot of corn is up, so it could be pushing some of those corn stalks up into the air, causing some of that debris to get picked up. Seeing some of those yellows mixed in with the reds.
0: So, and again, reading the chat, this is confirmed
1: this
0: on
1: is
0: the ground?
1: Mm-hmm.
0: Okay. So, confirmed tornado on the ground. It looks to be in between Otisco and New Washington right now. It is moving off towards the east. If you would, give me the velocity here, Eric.
1: Okay.
0: On this side of the analyzer, where we've got the CC. Okay. All right, so there's your Boeing segment. Here's your strong rotation. It's right on top of Otisco right there. It would be right there. And this is moving rapidly off to the east, so it's going to come very close to you folks in New Washington. Get to your place of safety, gang. Stay there. New Washington, Hibernia, the Otto area. That is a nasty cell. Okay. Tornado warning remains in effect for this region for the next several minutes. We have a tornado that has been confirmed on the ground east of Henryville, close to Otisco, and moving towards Marysville, New Market, and New Washington. The storm is moving off to the east at speeds of around 40 miles per hour.
1: Let's send it over to Lynx. Mo is kind of extending that out so we can kind of see the towns that will be in line and when they would be arriving.
2: New Washington headed to you here in about 8 more minutes. Westport, 1016. So that's crossing the river. That is outside of the actual warned, the tornado warning. So I wanted to extend it just because the storm does extend outside. I'm showing you just the idea, not just the most powerful part of the storm, just because that is where the tornado is closer to Otisco. But if you look further south, I mean, these winds are gusting. And so I wanted to encompass the entire line that's moving just due east. So Hibernia, you are within that tornado warned area, and that should be there by 10:11. But outside, you're crossing the river, Westport there, that's going to be at 10:16. Russell Corner, 10:23. So you just have to be ready. If this storm holds together, they're likely going to be extending that tornado warning into your area. So make plans to find that safe place. This is a very strong storm. Even if it becomes just a severe thunderstorm warning, these winds are dangerous. They're damaging. We've gotten reports even from the storms in Orange County, trees and power lines down. This is a very powerful storm. You're not going to be you want to be away from windows and just make sure that, you know, you are staying safe during these storms as they're moving across. Even, again, if you're outside of that red flashing box, but this is ahead of you, it's coming in your direction.
0: Okay, Mo, thanks very much. Hey, what I'd like to do is take the analyzer full. Let's go to the analyzer. Eric, touch on the other warnings to the west. Let's pull out. Let's not forget what's going on farther off to the west. And go ahead, take it away.
1: So we still continue to have these tornado warnings off to our west. We got the box within the box. That is the old warning that will likely be expired here very shortly. And we got the new warning that's kind of bigger that includes portions of southern Orange County moving into a southwestern Washington County, northern portions of Crawford, then extends down into Harrison County, mainly for that line of storms. If you look on the left side of your screen, near and north of English and just to the west of Hardinsburg, that is going to be pushing to the south-southeast at that 35 miles per hour. So that is the kind of the cell that they're watching. It's, if you look on the right side of your screen, you can see that's the velocities. It's kind of very broad. Might be seeing a little bit on the northern side as you get into southern Orange County. Maybe that's the part where we're seeing it. Pretty much due west of Hardinsburg is where we're kind of seeing maybe a little bit of some rotation developing, and that's probably what prompted this latest tornado warning. But at the time, I'm not seeing anything looking quite as bad as what we have off to the east. And then if you go down to the south, we got this one. This is the one that had the rope tornado with it back off to the west. Does look like it's weakened a little bit. That probably has lifted, so that's why it's no longer a confirmed tornado warning. It's just a radar indicated one, kind of keeping that one going. But it does look like it's kind of becoming a little bit more of a messy system, not really seeing quite the hook and pendant that we were seeing earlier with it when it was dropping that rope tornado. So hopefully that continues to stay good. This is the one that kind of moved over Holiday World and areas like that. But some good news is that one doesn't look to be quite as bad as it was earlier.
0: Okay. Okay, sounds good. So the tornado warning still in effect for northern Perry County, far southwestern Crawford County for this supercell right there. We go a little farther off to the north. We have this thunderstorm cluster, and there's the rotation associated with it. It's very broad right here. These winds are blowing towards the bottom portion of your TV set, red the opposite direction. It's elongated. Nothing real tight that shows me a tight circulation with this particular cluster. We'll watch it close. Tornado warning remains in effect for that area, so we'll watch it close. This, on the other hand, this was a confirmed touchdown very close to Otisco, just off to the east of Henryville, and this storm is now in between Otisco and New Washington. This is north and northeastern sections of Clark County in Indiana. There's the Ohio River. This is Oldham County right there. If you're in this zone, this tornado warning, stay there. Stay in your basement. Stay in the your tornado warning shelter area, lowest level of your house, interior room. And you want to just keep as many walls between you and the outside, no question about it. Rotation that is still there, but that rotation doesn't look as tight.
1: No, it does look a little
0: as
1: bit weaker.
0: Tight. Yeah.
1: Even on the left side of your screen, as you look at the radar, you're not seeing the sea quite as defined as it was
0: right
1: a little bit ago. Let's take this maybe back in time, and we can kind of show you what we were talking about. You can see how it really had that kind of hook there, and
0: well,
1: that's
0: just
1: probably
0: a little bit,
1: when
0: Eric.
1: It brought down the tornado to the ground.
0: Yeah, pull out just a little bit, just a touch. There you go. And now, yeah, there you go. You can see the hook that was trying to form. And then there was the rotation. Now let's go forward in time. And you can see how it has weakened quite a bit. Yeah.
1: Mm-hmm. And now let's pull out and we'll show you. We got this new warning that
0: yep.
1: does now include the metro. So maybe here in town, your phone's starting to go off for that new warning there.
0: Severe thunderstorm,
1: Not
0: tornado.
1: Correct.
0: Yeah.
1: Okay. And that goes until 10:45 for the possibility of winds to 60 miles per hour. But they did put a possible tag to that, so we'll have to watch for maybe some rotations within that, but at least the good news is just severe thunderstorm warning for the metro over in the Oldham County up into southern Trumbull County, and does get over in the portions of Henry County.
0: Okay, Eric, Mo, thank you very much. Let's go ahead and go back over to our other radar, our links box. Mo, let's kind of reset here. What time do we have? We have just after 10 o'clock. 10:08 on this Father's Day night, this Sunday night, first day of summer. How about that? And here we are dealing with some big storms now lining up just north of 71 from near 64 and points off to the north as you travel west of the metro. Many, many severe storms in effect right now. We have a severe thunderstorm warnings flashing in orange. We have the tornado warnings in red. This tornado warning, we did have a confirmed tornado touchdown near Otisco and just east of Henryville. Looking at the radar, that does not appear to be the case right now, but you still have a tornado warning in northeastern sections of Clark County. Then we have additional tornado warnings farther off to the west here in Orange County, southwestern Washington County, northwestern Harrison County. Yeah, Mo, go ahead and close in. Let's close into these areas right here. There you go. And let's go ahead and take off the warnings and put on our velocity scan. So we've got this cluster, and we've got this cluster right here. Still some rotation very close to Leopold with that southern supercell. We'll watch it closely, and this did actually produce a tornado farther off to the west earlier in the evening. But that is a strong supercell. No question, it continues to maintain its intensity as it travels parallel to and just south of 64, moving eastbound at around 40 miles an hour. Farther off to the north, we have broad rotation showing up just off to the north and northeast of English, in between English and Hardinsburg in southern Indiana there. Palmyra, don't see much around you right now. Perhaps some gusty winds, locally heavy rainfall, a lot of thunder and lightning, but I don't see anything that screams tornado at this point in time. But again, the southern supercell still looks decent to me. We got to watch that one closely. And then farther off to the east.
1: We have some good news.
0: Yeah, go ahead.
1: One that did produce that tornado near Charlestown, they've even let that expire because it's gotten not really seen it quite as much anymore, and they're not going to issue anything new with it at the moment. So some good news there. They've let that go because it's kind of lifted and not looking quite as good as it was earlier. So that is some good news, at least in Clark County. We'll have to continue to watch it, maybe as it tries to cross the river and push into Oldham and Trimble County. But at the moment, they have let that warning expire and not issued a new one going forward. But what they are watching.
0: Are they saying anything about this warning here, the one in Orange County, northwestern Harrison?
1: They haven't said anything about that, but you can see they are still watching that one farther to the south as you were mentioning, just to the east of Leopold, getting close to the river there. That's where they're really keeping their eyes on right now. That's what's grabbing all their attention.
0: Yeah, let's go south. Down. Let's go. Yeah, there you go. It's that one right here.
1: Mm-hmm.
0: Right there. This one right here. This has a brand new tornado warning. Well, put on that. There it is. You can see that warning that extends now across the southern one half of Crawford County. As I talked about, it does catch far northwestern Meade County as well. So if you're anywhere from Alton, let's call it Wolf Creek, even close to Battletown, just north of Battletown, stay in your place of safety and then up into the Carefree area, Leavenworth area, Artist Point area, back to near Oriel, St. Croix, Apollona, Leopold, as we have some pretty decent rotation right there showing up on that particular scan. So that supercell tornado warning in effect. All right, let's go back over to the Louisville area as hearing the thunder and outside right now, seeing the lightning on some of the tower cams as well. Big storms in the Charlestown region, some heavy rainfall, some gusty winds. We have the brand new severe thunderstorm warning that catches downtown St. Matthews, up to near Prospect, the Glen Oaks subdivision, up to near Crestwood as well, LaGrange, everybody underneath a severe thunderstorm warning for the east-northeast side of the metro, up I-71 on into Oldham County, even Trimble County, southern and southwestern Trimble County, for the potential for winds that could be upwards of 50, 60 miles an hour, at least in random spots. Westport 1014, Skylight 1015, Clarksville around 1020, Jeffersonville around 1024, LaGrange 1026, the Glen Oaks subdivision in the next 10-15 minutes or so could see some pretty gusty winds and some very heavy rainfall in your area moving through the northeastern portions of the metro.
1: Some more good news. Those tornado warnings that were for portions of Orange, Washington, northern portions of Crawford County and Harrison County, those have all been expired and let to drop. So the only tornado warning that we have is for that one very close to the Ohio River that is moving out of portions of Perry and Crawford County, moving across the river and touching portions of Meade County there, that very northwestern portion of Meade County. That is our only tornado warning that we still have actively ongoing at the moment. So that is the good news. All those other ones have been able to expire and they're not issuing any new ones, as it does look like as we now move about an hour past sunset, the storms are beginning to weaken a little bit farther upstream, but this is still on the southern flank of it, and so this is what we're still kind of watching very closely.
0: Mo, put that CC back on for me.
2: Sure.
0: Okay, good. Don't see much there. All right, we'll watch that close. So the tornado warning continues for that particular supercell. The other tornado warnings, as Eric alluded to, are getting ready to expire, and NWS is not going to be extending those out. So this one will go away. This one will go away as well. But we do have severe thunderstorm warnings, one very close to the metro, inside the metro, from downtown to St. Matthews, up to near Prospect, the Ford truck plant, Pee-wee Valley, and then up I-71, Crestwood to LaGrange. You guys underneath a severe thunderstorm warning, not a tornado warning, but a severe thunderstorm warning. Gusty winds, heavy rainfall can be expected in this warned zone. Rainfall rates, way, way up there. You get underneath the heaviest of the rain, man, it's coming down. 6, 7, 8 inches an hour. You're not going to get that much, obviously, but it tells me that visibilities will be cut. There's going to be ponding on the roadways, and even some localized flash flooding will be possible. The heaviest of the rainfall near Charlestown, but just off to the north, northeast of you. And you can see what we're talking about as far as rainfall the last 3 hours, in excess of 2-3 inches has come down in sections of Washington County, Orange County. So it's really starting to pile up, and that's going to cause some runoff issues as we move deeper into this Sunday evening. No question about it. So let's kind of reset. Here we are, 10:15, almost 10:16 on this Sunday evening. If you're just now joining us, here's what's going on. We've been dealing with severe thunderstorm warnings and a number of tornado warnings for much of this Sunday evening. As it stands right now in the WLKY viewing area, one tornado warning that is about 30 to 40 miles due west of the metro for sections of Crawford County, and that catches far, far northwestern portions of Meade County for the next several minutes. That storm is rotating. It's a supercell. We'll watch it closely. We'll go and we'll track that for you coming up in just a second.

0: looking at the maps and the cameras at the same time. So I'm expecting this, to, at least the view, to get a little bit more intense as that line crosses over the river. And maybe I can take you a little bit further north along 71, because it does look like it's starting to bow out a little bit closer to the to the Oldham County line. Here's another view along the Gene Snyder right before I-71. Here's another view along 71. So let me see if I can't pull up another view. It's just coming down very heavy, at least the rain. Trying to find maybe a good view of maybe the trees blowing in the distance. I'll try and pull up another camera there on 71 along the Oldham and Jefferson County line.
1: You know, guys, and looking at the radar scan too, the wind field may be coming down.
2: Yeah.
1: Take a look at this. I mean, you don't have that real sharp, clean edge that goes from nothing to red. That would indicate a real strong wind gust. You can see how you know, fuzzy it is now, becoming discombobulated, the front edge. So that's telling me this complex, at least the metro portion, is weakening. So we might not get that 50, 60 mile an hour wind. Yeah, there could be some winds up to 40 or so in spots, but I don't see a lot real strong winds right now in southern Clark County. Now up here, up U.S. Highway 42 there in northern Oldham County, kind of into far southern portions of Trimble County. Notice it's a little cleaner, the edges, and there's a bit of a bow right there. So that could be a decent wind gust as that's moving off in an easterly direction. That could be a wind gust that could be 40, 50, maybe isolated 60 miles an hour. But, you know, a little bit farther off to the southwest here near, you know, Prospect and Linden and St. Matthews and the malls, for example, and then you get down into the downtown region, Indian Hills, and there's some locally heavy rainfall and maybe some gusty winds in spots, but I don't see damaging winds right now reaching the metro area. So some good news there.
0: Kind of zooming out, just checking back in with that tornado warning. Still in place. It has not been extended into Harrison County yet.
1: Good.
0: But it's still very, there are a lot of reds there. It's coming down, torrential downpours. The CC, not seeing anything that's
1: good,
0: too concerning. Mm-hmm. So no debris ball there. The velocity, there's still little pinks there. I don't think this would be side lobe contamination right here, just east of Alton. But the winds, they have been gusting.
1: Okay, we'll watch it. There's still rotation there. It's decent rotation. It doesn't scream, you know, tornado on the ground right now, but this is a well-defined supercell. It's been rotating ever since it was way out in Illinois. It did produce an actual tornado in southwestern Indiana, so we'll watch it closely. Once a storm does produce severe weather and it's supercellular, typically it's going to continue to do that. It could cycle as it continues to move easterly until it falls apart altogether. So hopefully that's exactly what this will do, because this will likely, this storm will likely impact portions of the metro if it does hold together. So let's hope this thing weakens. All right, let's pull out. Let's kind of reset here. What are we? We're almost 10:30, 10:27 on this Sunday evening. First day of summer, Father's Day, dealing with some strong and severe storms. The leading edge, which is up near Florence in Cincinnati, that has weakened quite a bit. No warnings up that way. Good to see. The thunderstorm activity that is moving very close to the metro now up I-71. We have a warning, severe thunderstorm warning. We've lost any and all tornado warnings that were close to the metro up around northern Clark County. We've lost those. Good news. And this little complex, although still strong in spots, doesn't seem to be as intense as what it was, let's say, 30 minutes ago, 60 minutes ago, and especially when it produced that tornado immediately east of Henryville in Indiana. And then we get back to that one lone supercell here, northern portions, northwestern Meade, southern Crawford, and more storms are lining up out near into southern and southwestern Indiana. Those two guys, those are mean. They're west of the viewing area, but a number of tornado warnings out that way. So
0: I'm kind of hoping, though, it's going into air that has just been worked over quite a bit. So hopefully they won't be able to hold together.
1: Knock on wood,
0: too
1: right?
0: Much.
1: Yeah, mm-hmm. Sure.

0: And some other good news, we're getting reports from Clark Emergency Management, those firemen that were out there. They're not seeing any structural damage or injuries from that tornado that briefly did touch down just to the north of the Charlestown area there in Clark County. So hopefully it just hit some farm fields out there and didn't hit any homes, as that tornado did briefly touch down there in northern Clark County.
1: Okay, good. Great news. Mo, if you would, let's go back to the metro area. Kind of pull out there just a little bit for me. I'd like to check something. Can you put the storm tops on, the cloud tops on when you find that product for me? And what I want to do is go back in time. I want to see if those storm tops are indeed coming down. Let's go back in time here just a little bit.
2: Want to go an hour?
1: Yeah, let's take it back a little bit and just...
2: All right.
1: Okay. All right, there you go. Let's do it again. Okay, so there's the supercell right there. You can see the brighter reds. These are cloud tops. So that brighter red indicates clouds probably upwards of 45, 50,000 feet in the atmosphere. The taller a cloud top, the taller, the stronger the updraft that's punching that cloud up into the atmosphere, the stronger the storm, obviously. And when the cloud tops start coming down, we know that the storms are weakening. So that's what I'm looking for here, basically. And you can see this is a lot of uniformity here. I mean, we're losing the reds. So it does appear that, you know, this northern part is indeed weakening as it continues to move off to the east. So good news there.
0: Mm-hmm. Now, we do, where the storms have tracked across, we do continue to now get more flash flood warnings, and probably are getting reports of some flooding across our southern Indiana communities, especially Clark County, back over into even Washington County, too, as well. Those are now all under flash flood warnings because of those slow, kind of moving, heavy thunderstorms that are now pushing through the area. The good news is it does look like a good portion of Orange and Washington County are slowly starting to see the rain move out of your area. You guys are the ones that have been hardest hit, but it does look like the heaviest rain is moving out. So hopefully that water can start to drain off a little bit as we now move deeper into the night. But still, especially Clark County, and for some of those heavier showers pushing into Oldham County, we'll have to watch for that flooding threat as well.
1: Okay, brand new tornado warning has just been issued for that supercell that we continue to track. You can see the extension off to the east. This is Meade County. This is sections of Harrison County. So really, from near Corydon and points off to the south. Corydon, Dogwood, Central, close to Laconia, over towards Valley City. If I called out your community, get into your place of safety. This would include the central area, Dixie, up to near Leavenworth, Artist Point. This is the storm that we continue to track. It does have rotation. It is a supercell capable of producing a tornado. We don't have anything confirmed right now with this storm, but it could produce at any time. It's sitting in a pretty good spot. It's south of the main zone of storms, so it has a lot of the environmental winds going forward. It has the instability it's working on, so we'll watch it closely. Marching off to the east. Tornado warning in effect for the next 15 to 30 minutes at least. Storm moving eastbound at 35 miles an hour, tracking the most dangerous part of the cell, i.e. the rotation. Very close to Valley City here, right around 1046. Hopefully it stays south of the Corydon area, and hopefully it will weaken altogether. We won't have a problem with this guy. But as it stands right now, if you are here in northern Meade County, and far southern portions, southeastern portions of Crawford County, on into Harrison County, please get into your tornado warning shelter and stay there until the danger is past.
2: Look at how that's wrapping up there, right over Alton.
1: Little hook echo right now, right over the Alton area. The inflow into that thing, right through there, the warm southeast winds blowing into that and then spiraling up into the storm itself. And around the rotation, you get the precipitation that wraps back in, and it kind of resembles a hook echo, which implies rotation. CC coefficient or debris detector, don't see any debris right where the rotation is lining up. As a matter of fact, let's go over to the analyzer and Eric, put the CC on the right hand side. Left hand side, yeah. There you go. Okay, so let's look at here pretty close. So we've got our rotation basically in this area. Let me look real close. I'm kind of analyzing this with you. A little bit of rotation.
0: The N in the New Amsterdam.
1: Yeah. And then, yeah, I don't see anything.
0: No.
1: Nothing yet. So, all right, if we actually had a blue and green blob that was situated right where the rotation was, co-located, where that rotation is, that would tell us that we have debris in the atmosphere right near the rotation.
0: And it's doing a lot of jumps over the river, so it might be trying to pull up some of that cooler air over the water. It's no longer over those farm fields that kind of emit that heat a little bit better and moisture off the corn to kind of fuel this system. So we'll see how it does making several passes over the Ohio River, how it can hold together as it maybe doesn't quite have nice ingredients as it comes off of those corn fields and some of those areas farther off to the west.
1: All right, gang, so new tornado warning in effect for sections of southern Crawford County, northern Meade County, and it catches southwestern Harrison County. This warning goes until what time?
2: It's until 11:15, so 11:15. 45 more minutes or so.
1: All right, so we got another 45 minutes or so for this warning until 11:15. In the metro, severe thunderstorm warning continues the northeastern parts of the downtown area, from downtown up the I-71 corridor on through Oldham County, including Crestwood, LaGrange, to near, let's call it Skylight, Goshen, Westport, all those regions underneath a severe thunderstorm warning. It continues up into Clark County, but I don't see a lot in Clark County right now that screams severe thunderstorms. Heavy rainfall, don't get me wrong, and some gusty winds in spots, but...
2: do you want to take a look at the cameras now? We are still,
1: yeah,
2: we're starting to see that rain come in sideways there. Now, this is on Trimark 1, if we could pull that up. We're taking you back over to the Lewis and Clark Bridge. And, yeah, that line that was pushing across the river is now over the bridge. So it is coming down incredibly heavy. And just showing you some other spots that, oh, gosh, I mean, that is, you can see the water just being wafted around all over the roadways. That's the Gene Snyder right around I-71. And just pull up a couple other cameras. Here's another view of the Gene Snyder just past I-71 heading towards the bridges. And that has got to be tough for those trucks, especially, you know, the semis, you know, any high-profile vehicles with these winds gusting, you know, 40, 50, 60 miles per hour. That is very hard to drive through. And then add all the water on the roadways. I mean, just look at, you can see it on the cameras. It's just starting to pool on the roadways. So that's got to be really hard. If you can just hold off on traveling until these storms are over, that really is kind of the safest bet here. Just even if you are not under a severe thunderstorm warning, this rain is no joke. It is putting down a lot of water in a short period of time. It is easy to hydroplane through this stuff. Here's back to the Lewis and Clark Bridge. You can just see the wind.
1: Yeah.
2: Just moving the rain back and forth. It is wild.
1: All right. Mo, thanks so very much. It's a rough go, certainly up I-71 right now on across Oldham County. Heavy rainfall, thunder and lightning for sure. And again, watch out for ponding. And we've got flash flood warnings that are being issued, most notably in southern Indiana. There's the severe thunderstorm warning that continues for the next several minutes.
2: This one expires at 10:45.
1: Okay, so, catches northeastern Jefferson County. So give it another 8 minutes or so. It'll be done. And then we have the tornado warning that is close to Corydon and points off to the south and southwest for this well-defined, what we call supercellular thunderstorm, a rotating thunderstorm. And there is still rotation showing up in the sky right there, as you can plainly see, off to the northwest of Battletown, moving off to the east. Let's do a storm track on that, please. And we'll track it off towards the east at speeds of around 35, 40 miles per hour.
2: I'm trying not to get that side lobe. Okay, so we're going to be...
1: Let's track this guy.
2: Right around here.
1: Yep.
2: And it's going 25 Perfect. Miles per hour, but I'm going to take it all the way out. Let's see.
1: Perfect. Is that the speed right
2: Valley
1: now?
2: Valley City.
1: Speed,
2: it's 25? Going 25 miles per hour off to the east.
1: All right, so Valley City. We've been talking about Valley City the last several storm tracks. Still talking about you guys around 10:58, just shy of 11 o'clock. It looks like the worst of that storm is going to pass south of you folks in Corydon. So Technically, you are in the tornado warning, but it looks to me the worst will pass just off to your south. You'll get some heavy rain, some gusty winds, but again, the rotating part of that cell should pass just off to the south, anywhere from Dixie and points off to the south. Now, if you reside close to Central, and then down, Highway 135 south of Corydon in southern portions of Harrison County. Be on the lookout. This thing is moving in your direction. And if it holds, maintains its intensity, its forward speed and track, this will impact the metro as we get probably closer to 11:15, 11:30 tonight, the western parts of the metro. We'll have to watch anywhere from Shively down to near West Point, that zone, western Jefferson County, for this cell.
2: Yeah, we're about 24 miles away from, the strongest part of that storm. It's moving about 25 miles per hour, so within an hour, that could be crossing the river heading towards Valley Station.
1: So we'll watch for that. All right, let's kind of pull back out, go back to the reflectivity. Here we are just about 10:40 on this Sunday evening and still dealing with a number of tornado warnings. The one closest is just off to the west of the metro by about 25 miles or so, Mo's just talking about. And this catches northern Meade County, far southern and southeastern Crawford County, on into southwestern Harrison. Then we get into more tornado warnings west of the viewing area, but nonetheless, these storms are moving eastbound. It's just north of Owensboro, north of Evansville, supercellular thunderstorms that are rotating and as a result producing tornado warnings. Heavy rainfall from near Louisville and especially up I-71 right now, really coming down across Oldham County. Rainfall rates still upwards of, 6 inches an hour. So that stuff is really coming down in spots, no question about it. And that's causing the ponding out there. That's causing the localized flash flooding. Rainfall, you're getting up to 1, 2, 3, locally 4 inches of rain where these storms have kind of trained over the same locations. Heaviest of the rainfall, obviously, to the north of the metro. Orange County, Washington County in Indiana, really getting hit hard. 3 to 5 inches of rain is what the radar is picking up, and that's why the flash flood warnings have been issued. All right, let's go back to the reflectivity. We've got pretty heavy thunderstorm activity going on from southern Trimble, western Henry, right through Oldham, I-71, and points off to the north, tails down through Crestwood to Peewee Valley, right through the east and northeast end. Raining pretty hard right now in Prospect, over to near Green Spring, as well as Glen Oaks, the Ford truck plant. You get just north of Fern Creek. This is close to J-Town. We're getting some decent rain now, some downpours in those regions. Lightning count seems to be coming down, doesn't it, guys, with this particular cluster. This cluster is definitely weakening. I mean, it's producing heavy rain and some gusty winds in spots, but, I wouldn't be a bit surprised to see NWS let this warning go. Maybe
0: I just reached out to ask what they're thinking with it because it's ending in the next 3 minutes. Are they going to keep going downstream with it or not? I haven't responded to us yet.
1: Okay. Even the cloud tops are pretty much uniform and coming down. So that's telling me that this storm is indeed in a weakening mode. So I wouldn't be a bit surprised to see this warning once it expires, not really extended farther off to the east. But we'll wait and see what NWS decides. This is the big show in town right now, so to speak. This one supercell that continues to rotate and push east on the southern flank. You can see a well-defined what we call hook echo on the southwestern flank of this particular storm. That rain, that heavy rain kind of wrapping around the rotation. So it takes on that hook echo appearance. And this is the most dangerous part of the cell. But this rotation, it is rotating, but it's relatively broad at this point in time.
2: You want to put a track on that?
1: Yep, definitely. Moving off to the east, speeds of around 25, 30 miles an hour. Been talking about Central forever.
2: Central Valley City, you guys, around the same time, maybe Central, it'll get to maybe closer to 11 o'clock, but Valley City, 10:55.
1: Yep.
2: And if it holds together, then we're going to have to start talking about Buena Vista, New Middletown.
1: Yeah, we'll have to talk about the western portions of the metro, too, for sure. You folks in Corydon, the sirens might be going off. You know, again, it looks to me that the most dangerous part of this cell will pass just off to your south. We'll pass, you know, closer to Dixie. Come close to New Middletown, but down towards Valley City and Central, those are the locations. Dogwood, Laconia, those are the locations that I'm really concerned about right now for a possible tornado spin up. So it's the southern parts of this tornado warning box. So stay in your place of safety, folks. Certainly.
2: A lot of lightning in this one still, though.
1: Yep.
2: And then zooming out. Those are really the only two things in town right now. Well, we got to watch out to the west. Hopefully, you know, with the sun going down, we'll start to lose some of that instability.
1: Yeah.
2: And the fact that we already have a tornado-warned storm ahead of it, maybe that works over the atmosphere a little bit. But then, of course, you know, we have everything just south of this, of I-64 out to the east that nothing is going on.
1: Right,
2: so
1: right.
2: We got to watch that carefully. And also, let me just paint this on for you guys as well. If you're just joining us, we do have a tornado watch that includes the metro, but also down towards Bullitt County. Now, this is until 2 a.m. So we've got Breckenridge, Bullitt County, Spencer, Shelby, and Meade. Breckenridge is not...
1: Yeah,
2: oh, no, Breckenridge is right. That's right. Grayson County. So right. Breckenridge and Meade. Okay. So yeah, these will go until 2 a.m. And that's likely for, you know, any of the storms out to the west. If those continue to hold together, we got to watch those spaces closely.
1: Okay. All right, Mo, thanks very much. So there you go. Still a couple of warnings out there. The severe thunderstorm warning that was in effect for portions of the metro. There you go, has gone away, has been discontinued. They have not reissued, so they're also seeing the same thing we are, and that storm complex is indeed weakened quite a bit. Yeah, there could be some gusty winds, heavy rainfall, but that segment has weakened. So all eyes on what's happening farther off to the west. And with the tornado warning here, southern and southwestern Harrison and far northwestern Meade, it catches also far southeastern Crawford. Got a new warning that looks like it was issued for portions of Spencer County in Indiana. Not Kentucky, but in Indiana. So that one off to the southwest of Santa Claus, for example. So we'll watch for that storm, because if that continues to move east, that could impact Breckenridge County.
2: Yeah, they
1: and
2: just
1: Meade
2: added
1: County.
2: Breckenridge.
1: They just added, yep. Yeah, there you go.
2: Breckenridge, so. That goes till 2 a.m. So okay. Breckenridge and Meade, you're in it now.
1: Yeah.
2: And that'll likely be this storm.
1: Yep.
2: We got to watch that one.
1: Okay. In addition, watch out for the heavy rain. There's a lot of people out and about, you know, with it being Father's Day night, and a lot of folks are, you know, coming home from friends, family, whatever the case may be, after big cookouts. Please be careful if you're going to be out and about on those roadways with this heavy rainfall. Slow it way down. Please wouldn't want you hydroplaning out there. It's easy to do when the rain is coming down this hard. And rain has added up anywhere from 1 to as much as 5 inches
2: In
1: these zones. Guys, can we paint on the flash flood warnings for me real quick?
2: Like that.
1: There you go. Flash flood warnings. They include northern portions of Harrison, northern sections of Floyd, a good chunk of Clark County. It catches southern Scott, far southern Jefferson in Indiana, and then all the way back off to the west. Much of our southwestern Indiana communities in the viewing areas. Flash flood warnings in effect, so watch out for areas of high water. Okay, of immediate concern, and right now the only show in town is that tornado warning, that supercell that continues to rotate and continues to push off towards the east. It is now here in northern portions, northwestern Meade County, getting ready to cross over the Ohio River on into southwestern sections of Harrison County. I think if you are in Crawford County, this storm is now off to your east, the worst of the storm. And you can see it right around the Battletown area. That's Meade County. Here's Dixie. This is portions of Harrison County right there. They're central. Cordon, way up there, the most dangerous part of the storm, is very close to Lowdale and Battletown, and even Cedar Flat. And this is moving steadily off to the east. So central, Dogwood, the Glidus area, these regions of southern Harrison County, please stay in your place of safety. The storm is still mean looking on radar and moving steadily off to the east.
2: And this will be going until 11:15. So we still have, gosh, maybe half an hour or so with this particular warning.
1: This is also going to put down a lot of water from I-64 and points off to the south because, man, you look at all those storms lined up the farther west you go. They're training over the same regions. There's going to be some localized flash flooding on this Sunday night as well.
2: Yeah, and it's awful just for the fact that it is along the I-64 corridor and pretty close to it. And so with everyone who's trying to get to where they need to go, you know, overnight, tomorrow morning, and we don't want you traveling in this anyways. But, you know, once these storms do calm down, the water is all going to start rushing in. And so, yeah, it's going to be tough. There's going to be roads that are closed. So that's something you need to think about for tomorrow morning, especially if you work really early. And of course, it's dark out, and so it's tough to see any debris in the roadway. And of course, if there is some water in the roadway, that's also really tough to see. So you really got to keep your guard up wherever you're, you know, traveling early tomorrow morning, because there was a lot of rain in these storms.
1: Okay, Mo, Eric, thanks so very much. Let's go ahead and pull out. Here we are getting a little bit closer to the 11 o'clock hour, 10:50 to be exact. Tracking severe weather just joining us. Hope you had a great Father's Day. Severe weather has been really rumbling across a good chunk of the viewing area throughout the course of this Sunday evening, especially here in southern Indiana. Now moving down to near the Ohio River, the Metro. No warnings for the Metro right now. We did have a severe thunderstorm warning. That storm has weakened. Good news, it is producing heavy rain, though, from downtown up to Charlestown in Indiana, up all of Oldham County, northeastern Jefferson County, on into Henry County, southern Trimble County. Heavy rainfall, thunder, lightning, some gusty winds in spots. Then back off to the west, we get into more severe weather where we have a tornado warning. That continues until 11:15, gang?
0: 11:15
1: EDT, and this is for a supercell that is pretty much right on top of the Ohio River and now into southwestern portions of Harrison County. There you go. You can see how this thing is wrapping back off to the south-southwest. Classic supercellular structure on this rotation right in this zone, moving off to the east. This has not produced a tornado in quite some time. It did off to the west of the viewing area, but it continues to rotate. And NWS watching this very closely, as are we. So please, if you are anywhere here in southern portions of Harrison County, stay in your tornado warning shelter area for a little while longer. You can see all the CGs with this, all the cloud-to-ground lightning strikes from near Cordon, but especially just south of you, Dixie down to Central, as well as the Dogwood area, Laconia, all that region, really seeing a vivid light show with those CGs. And again, there's the rotation right in this general area in between Battletown and Central, moving off to the east. Mo, could you give me a track on that, please?
2: Mm-hmm.
1: Moving easterly at speeds of around 25 miles per hour. And we're still looking, just before 11 o'clock, Valley City, 10:57. And this would also include places like Dogwood.
2: Mm-hmm.
1: Yeah. So please stay in that place of safety. Again, as I've been talking about, I think the worst of this storm will pass south of Cordon. So if you're watching from Cordon, you still hear those sirens outside, the worst of this storm will be to your south.
0: Let's switch over to the storm analyzer. I want to show something going back in time, because here's what it looks like right now. I'm going to take you back about a half hour or so, and you can see it had more of that supercellular nature to it, but it looks like the storms behind it are starting to catch up to it and might be trying to rob some of the energy from that tornado cell. You can see how those storms really just the west of that Hook Echo trying to come down are really racing and catching up to that tornado warned cell as it moves out of Meade County back into Harrison County. So some of that energy on the back side of it might be trying to overtake that supercell and kind of rob some of the energy that's trying to get thrown up into that storm. So we'll see how some of those storms behind it maybe might overtake that one as we go forward.
1: Okay, Eric, thanks so very much. We're also going to watch that storm out around Rockport, because if that holds together, that's heading on into Breckenridge County. So that's going to move across southern Perry, and here's Breckenridge. It would likely impact northern Breckenridge County. So we'll watch it closely for you as we get after the 11 o'clock hour. All right, so a tornado warning continues here for sections of Harrison County. Guys, can you... Let's zoom in on this. Okay.
2: Do you want it on links one?
1: No, actually, I want to stay right here. Okay. Let's stay right here. All right. That's looking very interesting here. New
2: the latest
1: Amsterdam.
2: Scan, it did look like it's starting to wrap up a little bit more.
1: Can you give me the CC? Okay. All right. Then give me the velocity on this side.
0: Velocity.
1: Okay. There you go. All right, let me see here. And Mo, if you would, or Eric, let's zoom in. Okay, let's see here. There we go. So it's right there. Okay. Not just yet, huh?
0: No, not quite
1: just
0: yet.
1: Oh, boy, it's trying to wrap up. Okay, go back to the other radar, guys, if you would, for me.
2: Last scan, let me just show you. I'm going to go back just a couple of minutes. It was starting to fall apart, and then there it goes.
1: It wrapped up pretty good there. So we're going to watch this very, very closely for you. And again, there's the rotation right here in this general area. Mm-hmm. So we'll watch it close, folks. All right, tornado warning continues for southern portions of Harrison County until 11:15. Stay in your place of safety. Storm looks mean on radar. It's a nasty looking cell. It continues to rotate as it moves off to the east. You guys getting any reports from NWS on that?
0: Not on that. We're just getting some more reports out of Clark County of trees and power lines down from where we had that earlier strong wind gust and possible a little bit of a tornado up there near Charlestown.
1: Now, for those of you at home who are like, what about this warning back through here? This warning, this should be discontinued right now. The main cell is a little bit farther off to the east the way it looks. It could be a little bit of subtle rotation just east of Alton right there, but the better rotation is with that supercell right there. So
0: Crawford County is no longer included in the tornado warning.
1: Okay, I thought so. So I know it's on the screen, but the cell is well off to the east now. Southern Harrison County, tornado warning remains in effect for a nasty looking cell on the radar scan. You can see this thing kind of wrapping up very close to Mockport, very close to the Ohio River, maybe just off to the north of there, in between Battletown, Mockport, as well as Central. That's ground zero right now for a potential tornado spin up. We got a lot of cloud to ground lightning strike out there, activity going on, and extremely heavy rainfall. So how about the velocity, guys? Yep, okay. We got the velocity right there. Winds that are blowing
2: kind of
1: in this direction
2: winds
1: versus winds in that direction. So there's the rotation. And now let's track it, Mo.
2: Okay.
1: Moving eastbound at speeds of around 25 miles per hour. And you can see some of the communities in the path of this.
2: Even outside. Yeah, I took it outside of the warned area. But
1: right.
2: Not giving me many towns, but they're there.
1: Yeah, okay, so we're talking places like Central, Laconia, New Boston, for example, maybe Elizabeth. And again, keep in mind, this isn't too far away now from southwestern Jefferson County. We got to watch this very, very closely as it gets a little bit closer to the Ohio River, the Harrison-Jefferson County line. So we'll watch that closely for you. But still a nasty-looking cell there on the radar. All right, let's pull back out. And kind of reset here. Number of tornado warnings continue off to the west in southwestern Indiana. You can see another warning has just been extended now into southwestern Perry County. And that's getting close to, there's Breckenridge right there. That's Breckenridge right there. So we'll watch that storm very closely. So looks like three distinct supercells all producing tornado warnings at this point in time. West of Louisville, kind of parallel to the Ohio River, if not just north of the Ohio River in southwestern Indiana. All the storms you see from Louisville up I-71 are not severe. They have weakened quite a bit over the past 30 minutes or so, producing heavy rainfall, gusty winds in spots, but they are not severe right now. No severe thunderstorm warnings or tornado warnings around the metro. We do have the tornado warning that continues here in southern Harrison County for the next several minutes.
0: Yes, we're getting close to the top of the hour at 11 o'clock. So we still got about 15 minutes to go on that warning, as it is now pretty much in Harrison County. So Meade County, you're pretty much no longer under this warning. The main cell that we have to focus on is pretty much now all completely in southern Harrison County. Still got that good hook echo look to it on the radar. Still seeing a little bit of some stronger winds, but as we take a look at the CC, still not really seen anything defined yet with that show, any debris getting picked up or anything like that, that it would maybe be showing anything on the ground. So this is why it's still just a radar indicated tornado warning. Nothing has been confirmed with this cell just quite yet, but still definitely has a very nasty look to it, at least on the radar, and could be trying to maybe form into something. But for now, we still got 15 minutes to go on this warning as we are reaching the top of the hour here at 11 o'clock.
2: And I want to show you, if you can pull up Links 1, and you pointed out just some weak rotation a little while ago that was just east of Alton, but now I want to show you what we're seeing. And that might be anomalous, but let me just pull up the reflectivity. Just watching in this spot right here, just west of Valley City. What do you think about that, Jay?
1: It looks like it could be a fairly strong wind gust in that area. I don't see a lot of rotation there. Rotation would be just a little bit farther south. But, yeah, no question, that's probably a strong wind gust in that part of the cell. But, as you guys were putting on the correlation coefficient, I don't see any debris that's being lofted at this time. Well-defined hook echo. This is all rain that's wrapping around the rotation. It's a strong storm, no question. It's one that we have to watch very, very closely. Still, there could be producing some pretty large hail in spots as well in southern Harrison County. And that's moving towards, PRP, Valley Station, perhaps even Rubbertown. So anywhere out here in west and southwestern Jefferson County, don't put down your guard. And this will go down to the West Point area. So I'd say West Point and points off to the north, the Jefferson County Memorial Forest, up through Valley Station and PRP. Don't put down your guard. This storm is immediately off to your west and still has a nasty appearance on the radar scan, a well-defined what we call supercellular storm, which is wrapped up right now. We don't have anything confirmed coming down to the ground, no confirmed tornado. But with the wind environment we have in the atmosphere, it wouldn't take much to spin something up. We've already seen
3: News
1: that tonight.
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3: Louisville.
1: Closer to Henryville, just east of Henryville, in sections of Clark County in Indiana.
2: Zooming out, we just got to keep our eyes on that one that's straight out west. If you're just joining us, we have the tornado watch was extended into parts of Breckenridge County, likely because of this storm right here. It's just now south of Santa Claus, west of Tell City, but it's going to be rolling through Tell City here in short order and heading towards the northern part of Breckenridge and then eventually Meade County. But at this point, that one is not in our viewing area. We are just seeing some rain in that northern part of Breckenridge County and just some heavy downpours at most, and no lightning, no storms over you. If you are in Irvington, now if you're in parts of northern Breckenridge County, Addison, Ammons, Manning Crossing, it just rained for you right now, but if this storm continues to hold together, we're going to need to get you into a safer place. They're going to end up having to extend that tornado warning. We haven't seen anything from the National Weather Service about that yet, but just be ready for it.
1: And we're just looking at this storm here in southern portions of Harrison County. Kind of looks like it's trying to turn right just a little bit.
0: Yeah.
1: Trying to turn more southeasterly. When that happens, the storm could be actually intensifying. The rotating part of the cell could be intensifying. So there's your hail swath.
2: Yeah.
1: Go back to that, Mo. You can see that clear as day. Boy, large hail in portions of Harrison County. And you can see the path of this. And indeed, look at the path of the hail, how it turned off to the southeast. So rotation might be increasing with this storm just a little bit.
2: Take now a look at the rotation detector. Let me pull up. I'm gonna take off the lightning so we can see it a little better. Right underneath that line.
1: All right. Like, yeah, if you would,
2: they've added a tornado warning.
1: Yeah, it is definitely turning off to the southeast. So you can see the tornado warning has now been extended to include the rest of southeastern Harrison County and now includes northern Meade. So there's Brandenburg. There's the Ohio River. And there is the Hook Echo. There's the storm. If there's going to be a tornado, it's going to be right on the tip of that hook that's kind of wrapping around the rain that's wrapping around the rotating part of the cell. So we'll have to watch anywhere in that zone. And there is your rotation right there. Green, blowing towards the bottom right-hand portion of your TV set. Red, the opposite direction. It's subtle, but it is definitely right there. And this is tracking off along the Ohio River to the east-southeast. Going to come close to Brandenburg, maybe pass immediately to your north. But, man, it's close.
2: Still moving. Let's take a look. Do we know anything from the National Weather Service? Is it still around 25 miles per hour? Is it slowed down at all? Just want to take a look at that real quick.
0: Still 25 to the east.
2: Okay. But it's a little off to the southeast now.
0: Mm-hmm.
2: All right, well, we're just going to leave it there. Okay, so Muldrow, 1131. West Point, 1133. And everyone in between, get to your safe space.
1: Yeah,
2: Buena Vista might also
1: again,
2: be in it, too.
1: I think anywhere from, you know, the Ohio River, West Point, and points off to the north into southwestern Jefferson County, far western Bullitt County, we got to be on the lookout. As it stands right now, of immediate concern is southern Harrison County, far northern Meade County, to include you folks in Brandenburg. Tornado warning in effect right now. And again, this is to the south of Corydon, as I've been talking about for quite some time. It missed you in Corydon. It's going to stay south of you folks in New Middletown. All right. Central right now, likely seeing some pretty large hail, some very heavy rainfall, and that hail core extends off to the east. And this storm, this hail core, is heading towards you folks in Valley Station PRP. The Parkwood area going to get heavy rainfall. The rotating part, the potential tornado, will continue to track along the Ohio River or just close to that and north of it, heading towards West Point and just off to the north of there. So far southern Harrison County, far northern Meade County, on into extreme northern Hardin County, Western Bullitt, and southwest Jefferson. That's what we have to watch for next few minutes.
2: That's right. Also off to the north, we have a new severe thunderstorm warning that encompasses southern Crawford County and central Harrison County. That does include Corydon there. A lot going on now. Let's take a look at the velocity there. Let's see.
1: A little bit of rotation.
2: Yeah.
1: Not much, but a little bit. It's weak.
2: Yeah.
1: It's weak. It's showing up right here.
2: By Leavenworth, just north.
1: Very weak, but no doubt. Severe thunderstorm rolling through here with heavy rainfall. So,
2: how about some hail? We're starting to see a little bit more hail in these things, too.
1: Yeah. In the metro right now, it's still relatively quiet. I mean, we've had a lot of thunder and lightning. We have some heavy rainfall in spots. Mo, give me the reflectivity field,
2: sure,
1: if you would, please. And Chuck, back to the metro. Okay, here we are. So we have heavy rainfall around a good chunk of Jefferson County, the northwestern one half of Jefferson County. As far as a severe standpoint is concerned, it's been relatively quiet to this point. Had some wind and we had heavy rainfall. But what we're watching is that supercell that's holding immediately off to the west-southwest of the metro. Now that supercell right there, that will pass south of downtown. That will likely pass south of the Waterson Expressway. If you reside in southwestern Jefferson County, south central Jefferson County, basically, let's call it in between, you know, the Waterson and the Snyder, you know, half and points off to the south, southern Jefferson County into Bullitt County. Get ready to go to your basement, especially here in southwestern Jefferson County. Just keep an eye on this storm. It is intense right now. It is wrapped up, and it is producing not only gusty winds, but it could produce a tornado at any time. It's also producing some large hail.
2: We're getting reports that there's sirens in PRP. So, yeah, you're probably going to start hearing those sirens just because they have the warning right across the river in that area. I would definitely, if you live in PRP, I know you're not in that warned box, but you're close enough, and there's some incredibly intense winds, heavy rains. I want you to be away from any windows. This is just a very dangerous storm, and the way it continues to cycle and wrap up, it looks like it's gotten stronger, you know.
1: Okay, let's go over to the analyzer, guys, up in the booth there. We've got a dual screen here. We've got the supercell right there. There's New Middletown, Corydon, a little bit farther off to the north. This is southern Harrison County. You got the Ohio River, of course, Brandenburg, Meade County. This is Hardin County. Then you get into western Bullitt and Jefferson County right there. There's the tornado warning. Okay, continues for the next several minutes. Strong supercell, which is wrapped up. There is some rotation with it, obviously. It looks like we have some hail also associated with this particular storm. It is moving steadily off to the east and also the southeast at speeds of around 25 miles an hour. As we look at the correlation coefficient, okay, this side, yeah, let's keep this here, Eric. Mm-hmm. On the left side, if you would, give me the velocity, the base velocity. Just want to see what's going on here. Okay, there we go. Yeah, I still don't see any debris being lofted at all. So, good. That's good to know. Okay, we got a decent wind field out there. We've still got some rotation out there, but I don't see anything that screams a tornado is on the ground right now. Nonetheless, the most dangerous part of the storm is very close to Brandenburg, up to Laconia, and then off to the east from there. So this is tracking, as I mentioned earlier, close to the Ohio River and moving towards West Point. Okay, so anywhere in that zone, stay in your place of safety along the Ohio River, in southern portions of Harrison County, and far northern Meade County. And get ready if you're in southwest Jefferson County, far western Bullitt, and far northern Hardin as well.
0: Yeah, not looking as defined as it was earlier.
1: Right.
0: It definitely still has a little bit of that downward shift, especially down towards the Brandenburg area, but not seeing quite the hook that we were a couple scans ago. I'll actually take this back in time so you can kind of see what we were talking about. Look how well it looked back there 10, 15 minutes ago with that nice little wrap up on the bottom. Now as we put this in the motion, it's really losing that, not looking quite as defined as it was. And so as you look on the velocity, it's not really seeing it much as well either.
1: Yeah, I do see a little bit of rotation right here. So we'll watch it close, folks. It's a dangerous storm, no question about it. A severe thunderstorm, certainly capable of producing some gusty winds and even a tornado spin-up. So we're going to watch it very closely as it continues to move its way southeasterly at speeds of around 25 miles per hour. Right now, on top of you folks in Brandenburg, up to near Laconia, and then off to the east, West Point, Muldrow. We'll have to watch that zone. It's that area of southern Harrison County, far northeastern sections of Meade County, close to the Ohio River. Ground zero right now for what could be a pretty dangerous storm, a potential tornado spin-up. As a result, the tornado warning continues.
0: Yeah, and that goes until 11:30, so we still have about 17 minutes to go on this as it continues to track across the very southern portions of Harrison County and now starting to make its way back into Meade County there, right near the Brandenburg area. Basically straddling the Ohio River right now is where the worst of the cell is right now, as it's moving towards the West Point area and then eventually might miss Jefferson County, but could then push into portions of Bullitt County if it continues to track. It, as Jay was mentioning about 5 to 10 minutes ago, it definitely is taking a little bit more of a southeasterly component instead of that due east that it had a little bit earlier. So it is maybe trying to take a little bit of that right turn as we go forward. But at the moment, thankfully, we're not really seeing anything showing indications that it's really trying to spin and form a true tornado, but something we're still going to be watching very closely, as this has had that history of producing one well off to the west, but we haven't had any confirmed reports with this for quite some time, and hopefully that will continue as we move forward. But still, with that warning going for another 15 plus minutes, we'll continue to be on air giving you the updates, and we'll have to watch some of this stuff off to the west, as it too is on the southern flank, and so still seeing that warm air where no rain has really fallen across that portion of Kentucky. So that continues to fuel more of these supercells developing on the bottom edge of this line of storms, even back off to the west that we'll have to watch, heading towards the Breckenridge and then back eventually into Meade if they can hold together.
1: Okay, Eric, Mo, thanks so very much. All right, let's kind of reset here. Here we are about 11:15. On this Sunday evening, happy Father's Day to all the dads out there. Hope you had a wonderful day. We're ending this Sunday on a very stormy note. Some of these storms strong, too severe, capable of producing damaging winds, some hail, and even tornado spin-ups. I know, here we go again, right? Just a couple of days ago, we went through the same thing. All right, looking at the radar scan, let's go over to Lynx 1, guys. And Mo, let's pull out here. I want to take a look at the entire viewing area, if you would, for me. All right. So let's start off. Let's put the reflectivity back on. There we go. Around the metro, locally heavy rainfall, certainly in between the Watterson and the Snyder. Very heavy rainfall continues up into Oldham County, Henry County, Northern Shelby, kind of tapers off the farther east you go, weakens quite a bit as you get closer to, let's call it the capital city in Owen County, up to near Cincinnati. All right, west of Louisville, along the Ohio River, 64 and points southward, we still have a number of supercellular thunderstorms that are rotating. Whenever you have a rotating thunderstorm, the chances for that storm to produce some type of severe weather, it goes up. That can be a damaging wind gust, hail, or tornado. Well, tonight, these individual supercellular thunderstorms, they are producing all of the above, actually. All right, a brand new severe thunderstorm warning has just been issued downstream from the tornadic thunderstorm that was moving across southern portions of Harrison County. So perhaps National Weather Service is looking at this saying, all right, might be weakening somewhat. We're going to wait and see. I'm sure there's a tornado tag on this.
0: Yes, there is.
1: Okay, but a severe thunderstorm warning is now in effect for southwestern portions of Jefferson County to include Valley Station, okay, to include the Jefferson County Memorial Forest. It comes close to you folks in Fairdale, in Hollyville, down into the Stites area, for example, West Point, and then down into northern portions of Hardin County, and of course, Western Bullitt, and catches northern and northeastern Meade, all right? Severe thunderstorm warning in effect. The tornado warning continues as well for southeastern Harrison County and far north and northeastern Meade County, including you folks in Brandenburg. So if you're still in that tornado warning zone, you know what? Just stay in your place of safety until this thing has passed on through or it has weakened altogether. And hopefully the weakening trend, and it does look a little weaker, hopefully that will continue.
0: And then we just have to watch back out towards Teller City, where we still have that tornado warning going. They have to see if that can hold together and make its way over into Breckenridge. So even if this goes away, we still have some more off to the west that we're going to have to continue to keep an eye on as this continues to slowly make its way in across much of the Commonwealth as we move deeper into our Sunday night.
2: They're beginning to trim back the tornado warning, too, so that's good news.
1: Yeah.
2: And central, you've been central in Harrison County. You're no longer underneath that tornado warning or a severe thunderstorm warning. So that's good. Brandenburg, though, you got to still stay put.
1: Yeah, 30 minutes ago, I was pretty worried about, you know, the western half of Jefferson County with this particular supercell. This thing has really taken a right turn. So the most dangerous part of this cell, if it continues on that track, is going to pass south of the metro now. It's going to pass into portions of northern Hardin County and here in western Bullitt County and stay down here in northeastern Meade. So you can still see this pendant on the southwestern flank. That implies rotation, at least in the mid-levels of the storm. So again, could still be looking at some hail in spots and some strong winds. So we'll continue to monitor that as it moves off to the east. Mo, if you would, if you can give me a track, let's do not a cone, so to speak. Let's do the line and start it from just east of Buena Vista and take it down. There you go. Perfect. Right there. And carry it off to the southeast. It's right there. That's good. There you go, at 25.
2: It's moving about for the tornado or for the thunderstorm warning. They had said southeast at 35 miles per hour, so it's speeding up.
1: Okay,
2: so we can go
1: a little
2: bit.
1: Let's put a track on that. All right, so West Point, Muldra, 1127, 1128 communities around there. Also, other areas it would get would, you know, you're talking about potentially.
2: Shepherdsville, Gapinot, Fox Chase. I mean, I still think that you're getting hit with this thunderstorm.
1: It could come close to Radcliffe as well. I think it'll pass pretty much to the north of you, but it could come close. So just know, you know, we'll watch this cell very closely. All right, let me see the rotation, if I could, please. The wind field, the velocity field on this. Yeah, it's still rotating, but it's broad right now. It really is. I don't see a tight tornadic circulation. Do you guys?
2: No, I'm going to go back a couple of scans just to kind of see how.
1: Yeah. And there was the rotation. You could see it. Go back again for me if you would, Mo. This was it right here.
2: Mm-hmm.
1: And it was moving. Now let's go forward and notice. Yeah, it's pretty broad right now. That's some good news. It's still a strong storm. It's still a severe storm.
0: And the thing is, it's nearly on top of the radar. So
1: Yes. We're
0: getting some very good scans of just how strong and kind of the rotation of what it's doing, because it's maybe only 5-10 miles from the actual radar.
1: Yeah. We're getting a great sampling right now. So, okay. All right. So we have other warnings. We have another severe thunderstorm warning that is very close to Corydon and off towards the west. Catches southern Crawford County, southwestern Harrison County. Severe thunderstorm warning. Severe thunderstorm warning. We do have a tornado warning that's out near Tell City and Cannelton, though, along the Ohio River. And that catches southwestern Perry County. So we'll watch that storm closely, because this guy will continue to move off in an east-southeasterly direction and likely impact Breckenridge and portions of Meade a little farther down the road. So as it stands right now, the tornado warning continues for southeastern Harrison, northern portions of Meade, and far northwestern Hardin County for the next several minutes. But looking at that storm, it doesn't look like it's producing much of a tornado threat right now. Certainly heavy rain, gusty winds, maybe some hail, but we'll continue to monitor it. I mean, things can change in a hurry.
0: Mm-hmm. They're thinking it's maybe transitioning to kind of, like you said, wind and downburst kind of potential, not really seeing quite the rotation as much either.
1: Okay, very good to see. All right. Other heavy rainfall is occurring right now along the Snyder in Jefferson County. It extends up into Oldham County as well. Right now, Mo's got the rainfall rate on, and you can see what I'm talking about. Boy, you go up to the northeast, is really raining hard in spots, close to Crestwood, close to places like Ballardsville, and you get over towards Chestnut Grove, Eminence, close to Newcastle. Man, it is coming down. You're talking rainfall rates, 6-7 inches per hour, especially just east northeast of Jefferson County here. Around the metro, not a lot of, you know, nasty weather ongoing at this time. Some rain showers, a little bit of lightning and thunder, but not much happening around the metro. Now, we do have a severe thunderstorm warning that catches far southwestern Jefferson County, including the Memorial Forest, and that's for that supercell. So,
2: we'll take a look at all of the rain that has fallen. We do have quite a few flash flood warnings as well. So be aware of that. You don't want to be driving through any of these areas. Look at all of these flash flood warnings. Washington, Orange County underneath that, parts of Scott County and Clark County. And you've seen a lot of rain with these storms. Just taking a look at some of the rainfall in Washington County, almost 5 inches of rain. And these are 3-hour rain totals, you guys. Almost 3 inches north of Charlestown. We're seeing some of that heavier rain put down almost 2 inches, and this is just from the storm that just rolled through Oldham County. And then over our along just south of I-64, let me take you further south, we're seeing almost 3 1/3 inches of rain there over in southern Crawford County.

0: Live look outside right now. Josh up in the booth there. Let's go ahead and take a look at the tower cam. Let's look at the Sheraton cam if you can. There you go. From the Sheraton and Jeff looking back off to the south. Over the Ohio River, downtown Louisville, the Clark Memorial Bridge all lit up and the occasional lightning strikes in the background there. From that supercell, actually, that is just west-southwest of the metro. So still a fairly energetic storm producing lots of CGs, cloud-to-ground lightning strikes, close to the Memorial Forest and down into far western and northwestern Bullitt County. Things are fairly quiet in the downtown region with light to at times moderate rainfall. But certainly around the 90% of the metro, no severe weather ongoing. Let's go back to the radar now, and let's pull out here just a little bit. Mo, can you also give me, let's take the warnings off, and what I'd like to do is take a look at a time lapse over the past hour, 2 hours. And if you can, let's go a little bit wider, because what I'm looking for here is the threat pretty much bypassing the metro now. We have the outflow boundary, which is down here now. So that's where you got heavy rainfall. You do have a couple of supercells out here, but chances are these supercells will start moving southeasterly towards the warm, moist air, the more unstable air. So there's at least, I'm going to watch it close, but there's at least a chance that the metro might be getting out of this relatively soon, actually. Mm-hmm. And the shift, the more, threat for severe weather going forward the next couple, 3 hours, maybe a little bit farther south and southwest. So we'll have to watch this part of the viewing area here over the next 1 to 2 hours. So let's not put down our guard just yet in the metro, but it's kind of looking like that to me.
1: Mm-hmm. Yeah. So it's looking more and more likely that once we hit the bottom of the hour here in the next 3 to 4 minutes, that tornado warning will likely be able to expire, and they'll just continue the severe thunderstorm warning with the TORPOS tag with it as it moves out of Harrison County, gets ready to move into that very sliver of Harding County, and then makes its way into Bullitt County as it crosses back over the river one more time.
0: Okay. You know what? Yeah, Shively. Louisville, downtown Louisville, Fern Creek, Glen Mary, J-Town, up to Linden, Glen Oaks, Prospect right now, just light rain. The bigger threat for severe weather is farther off to the west and southwest. We're going to watch things for the next half hour, hour, just to make sure none of that pushes back towards the metro, but there's a real chance that the metro may be coming out of the worst threat anyway for tonight's severe weather. We still have the threat alive and well immediately off to the south of downtown Louisville. It does catch far southwestern Jefferson County, just south of Valley Station. Got heavy rainfall, lots of thunder and lightning, and this is going to be moving across a good chunk of Bullitt County and northern Hardin County right here. There's the tornado warning that continues for the next 2 minutes.
1: They've actually let it expire, so they dropped that.
0: Okay.
1: But they are going to upgrade that severe thunderstorm warning to consider it, thinking it could have 70-mile-an-hour winds where that pitch was. So they are thinking there's still probably some really gusty winds, but not seeing quite the rotation we were quite a bit ago. So they're allowing that tornado warning to now drop.
0: Gotcha. So we're going to go from a tornado warning to a considerable, what we call severe thunderstorm warning, for the potential for wind gusts that could be 70 miles an hour or a little bit higher. And this would catch far southwestern Jefferson County, Bullitt County, and northern Hardin County for the next several minutes. And if you're in those areas, be on the lookout. A strong storm moving in your direction with the potential for some damaging winds and even some hail as well. Okay, let's pull out. Let's take a look and see what's happening a little bit farther off to the west. We still have a severe thunderstorm warning here.
1: That one has actually been expired, too.
0: This is expired right here. Okay, good news. So we have the tornado warning out near Tell City. We'll watch that supercell. That is actually moving off in an east-southeasterly direction. We'll have to watch the remainder of southern Perry, but especially Breckinridge County here over the next 15, 20 minutes or so.
1: So, yeah, the good news is also those tornado warnings farther off to the west have been expired. So the only active tornado warning we have is for that one over Tell City.
0: Tell City?
1: Tell City.
0: Right.
1: And even that looks to kind of...

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3: ABC News, I'm Wayne Cabot. Rocky progress at the peace talks with Iran reportedly walking out at one point on Vice President J.D. Vance. Iran now reporting major progress on nearly all of its conditions. ABC's Tom Sufi Burge says big questions linger.
4: Is the Strait of Hormuz really open? Has Iran closed it? And also, how are you going to get peace in Lebanon? That is one of Iran's key demands.
3: An explosion tore through Qatar's main natural gas export terminal being rebuilt after getting blown up by Iran during the war. Crude has been higher again, but Gas Buddy thinks pump prices should keep falling. Trump Energy Secretary Chris Wright on ABC.
5: I think Americans can expect continued declines in energy prices.
3: He wouldn't say if prices will ever return to pre-war levels. Not since the pandemic have Americans flocked to summer movies. Leading the way this weekend, Toy Story 5, a franchise record, 160 million domestic sales. Disney's our parent company. This is ABC News.
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16: Hi, Billy Cunningham, the great American. A few years back, Professor Scott Gerber from Ohio Northern University had some difficulties. And because of his viewpoint discrimination happening in law school, you would think law school professors would be covered by the First Amendment. Maybe not. And I want to get an update from Professor Gerber, what happened after 2 or 3 years of litigation. Plus, he's got a column right now and on Fox News that Clarence Thomas's view of the Declaration can help America recover its founding purpose. That would be great if that occurred. I think we're going the wrong direction in many areas. But first of all, Professor Gerber, welcome again to the Bill Cunningham Show. And give us a capsule. I can vaguely recall, Hedjon, 2 or 3 years ago, you were fired unceremoniously, and then you went into litigation. It worked out well for you. Explain to the American people first what happened at Ohio Northern and Ada, Ohio. Explain that to the American people.
17: Okay, well, it's good to talk to you, Bill. The case settled. I was reinstated. The university admitted in the public portion of the settlement agreement that I was an outstanding teacher, scholar, and in my committee work, and that I had done nothing wrong. And there's some confidential provisions that I cannot discuss.
16: Okay.
17: So I was represented by America First Legal, and they hired Ben Flowers. Since you're a lawyer, you'll know what I'm about to say.
16: Yeah.
17: Ben was nominated in April by President Trump to the U.S. Court of Appeals for the Sixth Circuit.
16: Great.
17: And Ben was my lead lawyer, and Ben is a brilliant young lawyer. And America First did a nice job for me, and I'm very grateful for that. And I'm also very grateful to the donors who contributed to America First so they could pay Ben and his colleague Julie Byrne and Andrew McCartney, and they could represent me so well.
16: Are you able to give the facts of your case? As I recall, you were hauled out of the classroom. It was unbelievable.
17: Yeah, there's a non-disparagement provision in there. There's no non-disclosure, but there's non-disparagement. And so I want to honor that, and so I'd prefer not to describe it.
16: Okay, let's leave it at that. You have a column on Fox News, Clarence Thomas's view of the Declaration. And because of all the racial stuff going on in America, every now and then it raises its ugly head. I'm thinking about Carmelo Anthony and Austin Metcalf and what's happening there, that racial issues are in the front of mind in Cincinnati. You're not from here. You're about 150 miles away. But we have a situation happening in Cincinnati in which police officers are told directly and indirectly, do not arrest individuals who are black, make it more difficult. If you do arrest people that are black, you have to justify whatever it is you're having done. And you make a great point that I certainly agree that Clarence Thomas holds the highest office of any African-American, perhaps in history. I guess the difference would be Obama. As far as judiciary, number one, Clarence Thomas, second longest service member ever. He's exactly correct. But explain the view of Clarence Thomas when it comes to the Declaration of Independence, how it applies today.
17: Sure, that's a great question. And Clarence Thomas believes and has for his entire judicial career, and he started giving speeches about the Declaration when he was chair of the EEOC in the early 80s. And so he believes that the Declaration articulates the moral and political principles of the United States, including equality, and that the Constitution exists to implement those principles. And he was drawn to the Declaration, he has said many times over the years, because he wanted to understand why someone like his grandfather would be treated so poorly. And his grandfather stayed out of trouble, just worked hard. And so Justice Thomas believes that the law, including the Constitution, is colorblind, and that equality under the Declaration means that everyone should be treated as an individual, not as a member of a particular racial, religious, gender, whatever group, and that idea is embodied in the phrase, all men are created equal, and that was taken by Thomas Jefferson from John Locke's political philosophy, which is, if you're smarter than someone else and work harder than someone else, you should advance on the merits ahead of other people. And you shouldn't be advancing just because of your skin color or your gender or your religion and things like that. So that's it in a nutshell.
16: And to go back, the Declaration of Independence, of course, is the mission statement. And the laws thereafter flow underneath that umbrella to fit within the framework of all men are created equal. And in the 1776, the idea that there was a large nation on the face of the earth that said boldly, all men are created equal, and then also said that we believe in the Republican form of government through democracy, that the voters themselves determine how to govern their own affairs. in 1776. How unusual a thought was that?
17: No, it was Enlightenment thinking. As I said, Jefferson drew from Locke on that. And obviously also the Declaration commits us to the fact that we have rights that predate government. Government doesn't create our rights. Government's supposed to protect our rights, and it's certainly not supposed to infringe on our rights. And so that's what the Declaration says when it says we hold these truths to be self-evident, that all men are created equal and that they're endowed by the Creator with certain unalienable rights, including life, liberty, and the pursuit of happiness. And so Justice Thomas believes that also.
16: Yeah, what a novel concept. In fact, the other important part of the Declaration is that our rights come from God, which in 1776 was, what are you talking about? God. So God gives us rights of life, liberty, and the pursuit of happiness. It doesn't guarantee us happiness. We have to pursue happiness as we define it to be. And so to say that all men are equal, we're going to let people vote, and rights come from God, and the governments are instituted among men in order to protect the rights given to us from God. And so one of the decisions, you point 1995, which was an important case, that Thomas warned against racial paternalism, which mean that 30-some years ago, if you have set-asides based upon race, if you say because of the color of your skin or your race, you get a benefit that other people don't get. Clarence Thomas said, how's that in compliance with the Declaration of Independence and the Constitution? It was not. So how did that idea survive for so long? You come from the academic environment, Professor Gerber, in which, I don't know about Ohio Northern when you were there for so many years, but nonetheless, there are so many colleges and universities and law schools, medical schools, that have racial set-asides that disadvantage other students. So how does Clarence, explain the Clarence Thomas treatment in the 1995 government contracting case?
17: Yeah, that's a great point. And you had started out this interview by pointing out that Justice Thomas is now the second longest serving member of the Supreme Court. And I say that because when he first started making these arguments, including in the Adiran case from 1995 that you're mentioning, he was writing separate concurring opinions and dissenting opinions. He's been on so long and the power of his reasoning is so strong that he's now in the majority on these things. And most famously, as you know, Bill, in 2023, which is only 3 years ago, the U.S. Supreme Court said that colleges and universities cannot use race in admissions decisions anymore. And they were never allowed to use it. No one's allowed to use it in hiring decisions. And so Justice Thomas has been proved correct. I mean, he stuck to his guns. He kept making the argument over and over again in great detail and sophistication. And he won.
16: Well, every now and then, you know, I've been doing this for a long time, and many times we're pounding at the door, we're getting ladders up on the side of the wall, we're breaking out the windows, trying to get into the mansion house. And so every now and then I want to step back and say, okay, I know there's darkness everywhere. I know evil awaits around every turn in life, but there's a lot of good stuff going on. So when you have Clarence Thomas, who is reviled in the black community, saying to one and all, we live in a country where race should not be a cost, and it should not be a benefit. But most of black Americans do not accept the idea of that. Why is that?
17: Oh, boy, that we could spend all day on that. I'll give you just an example. I went to the University of Virginia. You're in Ohio. I went to UVA. And UVA, as you might have noticed from the news in the last year and a half, was under the gun from the Trump administration for its massive DEI apparatus. And they stonewalled the government, and that led to the ouster of the president at the time, Jim Ryan. But when I wrote an op-ed, as I have 2 degrees from UVA, Bill, my PhD and also my law degree. And so when I wrote an op-ed, when they appointed an interim president, and it was an open letter and it was published, and I just said, you know, stop doing this DEI stuff. It's illegal. You can't do it. Just judge people on the merits. I got a blizzard of anonymous hate emails from people, you know, just because I was saying what the law was. They didn't want to hear it.
16: Why? Is it there's too much money? I mean, I'm looking here in Cincinnati. We have efforts completely in order to separate the races. I look at graduation ceremonies, separate graduation ceremonies based upon race. look at admissions that still happen based upon race. It's continuing. I think the liberals and the colleges, universities, law schools, they want to play stall ball and run out the clock until Trump leaves office. And then they want to pack the U.S. Supreme Court. I saw this morning again, Hakeem Jeffries, who's, I guess, going to be the speaker in November, according to the polls, which are often worthless. He said they're going to pack the Supreme Court, put four or five more on that are left-wing radical liberals. They want to change everything based upon race, that somehow the idea that the Constitution and the Declaration should be, in a sense, overturned. We don't want to go that route, but there's too much money to be raised of those on the left who benefit from this. We have Cincinnati, a woman's name's Iris Rowley. She's making $500,000 a year to track down racism in the city police department, dominated by liberals and dominated for a lot of the last 10 years by black police chiefs. But I guess Iris Rowley is making too much money to acknowledge the obvious. And so we have this apparatus, layer upon layer upon layer of DEI. And when you give me hope, you say, well, maybe it's changing. But is that permanent? Because I would think in the future that the colleges, universities, the urban areas aren't going to pay attention to Clarence Thomas anyway. How does he enforce something? There's some questions in there. Can you answer it?
17: Yeah, that's an extremely important question. And I want to focus on the one of the early parts of that statement that you made. And that is that the left is trying to run out the clock on President Trump. One of the great things President Trump did was right away he forbade this DEI stuff, and then he went at higher education hard because they're one of the worst offenders of it. And so, you know, he took on UVA, but UVA's still doing it. You know, he took on these other colleges and stuff, and they're still doing it. And then these other colleges that he hasn't gotten to yet, they're still doing it anyway. They claim they're not, but there's most of them are still doing it, and they just hope they don't get caught. And so my fear is that the Trump administration is just going to run out of time, but also run out of energy to go after these places, because you're right. They just stonewall, because it's arrogance. They think they know better. They think the law doesn't apply to them. It's outrageous, but that's what they do. And in my opinion, people that are running, for example, colleges and universities that are knowingly violating the law should not be running those colleges and universities. What kind of example is that set for the young people under their charge? These places know they're not allowed to do it, and they do it anyway, and then they lie about it or stonewall. And that's what happened at the University of Virginia.
16: Well, it's kind of sad that, especially in law school, you spent your life as a scholar and as a law school professor in Ada at Ohio Northern. I would think law school professors and law school students and deans would be particularly sensitive about following the law. That would be interesting. I would hope.
17: You would think, Bill, but the president of the University of Virginia that was forced out was a lawyer. He was a law professor at the University of Virginia. He finished number one in his class. He's a bright guy, but he's an arrogant guy. And so he just thought he was smarter than Harmeet Dhillon, the assistant attorney general for civil rights, and he could, you know, play her and all of that. And she beat him. But they're still doing it. They're still doing it. And he, you know, what happened to him? He gets to go back to the law faculty making $825,000 a year. And this year he's on sabbatical making $1.1 million a year for violating the law and stonewalling about it. That's a pretty soft landing.
16: What does a law professor do on sabbatical? That's independent study. Independent study of what? The Constitution that he violates?
17: Yeah, I had an op-ed on that about 2 weeks ago in the Virginian Pilot. And he was interviewed. He finally sat for an interview for this softball journalist up in Charlottesville. And he said he spends a couple hours in the morning working on a trade book on leadership. But then the rest of the day, Bill, he goes to the gym, he goes swimming, he kite surfs, all this stuff. This is $1 million of taxpayer money for this stuff.
16: Good job if you can get it. You know, affirmative action is out. DEI is out. They come up with social equity, those kinds of things. And those who care about the law should try to enforce it or follow it. That certainly is not the case because there's too much economic benefits on the other side. And this guy is a perfect example that if you believe in the right things and implement when you get in power the right things, we're going to take care of you. If you don't do those things, we're going to sue you and make your life miserable. And here we are in June of 2026. The 4th of July is coming up in a couple weeks. And I'm thinking, my God, there are benefits to be derived when you hold certain political opinions than when you get empowered to express them. And when you do, the system will care for you and love you and take care of you like this dean is now on sabbatical, $1.1 million. And it's a work in process. I don't know what the country looks like in the next 250 years. At the 500th anniversary. I'm not sure we're going to get there, you and me, Professor Gerber. I'm not sure we're going to get there, but at least the path set by Clarence Thomas has a mission principle statement that we ought to follow, and that somehow we should get in a situation where that race discrimination benefits and cost should not apply to anyone as a membership in some group. After all, the Democratic Party was the party of slavery and Jim Crow. Now they're the party of social equity and DEI. And at some point, they will continue until they are defeated. And I've said many times that we need another 20 years of the policies of Donald Trump and J.D. Vance and Marco Rubio. Maybe that'll work, because if they lose in the fall and then they lose in 2028, it'll become institutionalized. Well, we got to run, Professor, and your column is at FoxNews.com. It's everywhere. And once again, I want to check in with you. Thanks for coming on the Bill Cunningham Show. And I hope that Judge Flowers continues to do a great job on the Sixth Circuit. And God bless you, Professor, and God bless America. Thank you.
17: Thank you, Bill.
16: God bless you.
17: All right, bye-bye.
16: Let's continue with more. Race discrimination is wrong, no matter who gets the cost and the benefits. It should not make a difference. That's the goal. And those are the brightest and the best in law schools, et cetera, should be the last people that disregard law and impose their own vision of what it should be. The truth will set us free. Bill Cunningham, the Great American, live with you every Sunday night.
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16: Some great guests we've had on, Kevin Jackson and Jeff Cruair. And Father's Day night concludes. If you've separated from your father, make a final attempt during the living years to reach dear dad and say, let's get together and talk about our problems during the living years. It'll be worth it. Once again, thanks for listening. Bill Cunningham, the great American, with you and all great Americans every Sunday night.
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28: this is it breaks its way down into Breckenridge County here very shortly, and it is continuing to show that possibility for at least some small up to quarter-size hail with this, as it is got a good little updraft with it, enough to produce some of that hail as we move deeper into this night. So this is the main reason why we've gone back on air here for this tornado warning that goes until 1:30. So you can see we're getting close to the top of the hour here at 1 o'clock. This will go for about another half hour or so. So let's zoom out, Mo, and kind of give people the big picture look of what we got going on. All these off to the north, those are your flash flood warnings blinking where they received anywhere from 2 to 3, maybe even up over 3 inches in some locations. Those go for another hour or so until about 2 o'clock. And the rain for most of these areas has been done for the last several hours, so it is starting to come down a little bit, but you can see that heavy band of rain that moved through portions of Orange, Washington, and then eventually a good portion of Clark County, with some spots maybe getting even up to 4 inches of rain there in southern Washington County. And then we've had this other strip that is moving to the south and getting ready to move into portions of southern Hancock County or Harrison County at 2.5. And then as we get south of the metro and start to make our way into portions of Bullitt County, maybe getting up to about 2 inches there, along with in Meade County, almost up to 2 inches. Oldham County also was kind of the big winner in the metro. Anywhere from 1 to 2 inches fell there. And you can see on the northern side of Clark County, about 3 inches of rain. So flooding had been a concern up there. The good news is the rain has been coming down, so that is weakening. We have these two warnings. Those are expected to expire here at 1 o'clock. We'll see if those pop off here in the next 15 seconds or so as we head the 1 o'clock hour. Things definitely beginning to weaken as we now move into the far northeastern portion of Nelson County. Still got some decent rains out towards the Bloomfield area. Bardstown maybe getting a little bit of some rain and some gusty winds. Radcliffe, you're maybe getting some pretty heavy rains at this hour. But again, I think as far as the warnings are concerned, as far as the wind concerned with those are going to be dying out. So hopefully these warnings will be able to drop here very shortly and we'll be able to get rid of those. But still, some pretty impressive rainfall amounts coming down with these cells. There we go. That's the good news. Those warnings that I was mentioning have been allowed to expire. So the good news is we're no longer dealing with those severe thunderstorm warnings. All we got left is this tornado warning for the cell moving out of Hancock County and pushing into portions of Breckenridge County. News Not looking as defined as it was earlier, so it does look like this is continuing to maybe come down in intensity, but enough that we're still watching it because there could be a little bit of a notch there that could be trying to spin up. So again, if it continues to track off to the south and east at its 30 to 35 miles per hour, still looking like it's going to get to Hardinsburg about that 1:20 time frame. So you have about 20 minutes to start heading to your safe location and getting ready for it. Either way, even if it doesn't produce a tornado, you're still likely going to see some pretty intense rainfall moving into this portion of Breckenridge County, along with some gusty winds, 40, maybe even up to 50 miles per hour. So definitely a pretty nasty cell that is moving into the Breckenridge area, which has gone ahead and prompted this tornado warning. So we'll be watching this as we go forward, but as we zoom out again and can kind of see what we're looking at, the winds aren't looking as well as they were earlier, are they, Mo? What are you kind of seeing with this cell?
0: No, I think you're right. Just in the last couple of scans, let's just take it back about 15 minutes before it started to cross into our viewing area, and you can see that that area and the that pink, that really light pink shade. Yes. So that's just indicating where we have those higher winds, and we were sampling those and they were over 50 miles per hour. Now, as just in the last more recent scans, that has disappeared, and that is what I like to see. We want to see this thing weaken before it gets into any of the towns here. At this point, it's going into a not so populated area. But as it's crossing the river, but you get a little closer to Hardinsburg, Irvington, that's where you have to be on the lookout. So I'm trying to get to just kind of a real-time look right now. And at this point, sampling those winds, it has come down quite a bit. We were seeing 50, 52, 53. Now it's 28, 45. So hopefully we can continue to watch that weekend. It's also going into an area that has just seen a couple of storms. So I think that that's some good news. The atmosphere has been worked over quite a bit. So I'm hoping that's what's happening. It's searching for that unstable air, and it's not finding it, and so it's weakening.
28: Yeah, thank you, Mo. As we're moving deeper into the night, also the temperatures are starting to come down. We're now only into the mid-70s. It's no longer those 80s that we had earlier in the day, so it's not having quite the energy. Still has a lot of wind energy coming in with our low-level jet to keep these storms at least going, but at least the temperatures aren't as high as they were earlier to continue to fuel these, and so they're kind of having a little bit more trouble as we move deeper into the night to continue need to sustain themselves. They try and fire up, but as soon as they do kind of bulk up, they quickly come down. And that's what we're seeing with this really coming down here within the last 5 to 10 minutes or so. So that is some good news there. But again, the reason we're on air is for this new tornado warning that has been issued for portions of Breckenridge County that goes until 1:30. So if you live in Breckenridge County, now's the time to start heading to your safe location. That means either the basement or the interior most building or room of your building that's usually a closet or a bathroom. Try and put as many walls between you and the outside as possible. So in case we do get some gusty winds with this that try to cause some debris to go flying, you have many walls to kind of break that debris before it gets to you. But this is the one show we got in town. It's this tornado warning that we're going to be watching, but you can see some pretty heavy rain already beating them now move into the northern portions of Breckenridge County. Right near the Cloverport area looks to be where we're seeing some of that right around Highway 60. Lots of thunder and lightning. It's been a very active show here this evening. We've had plenty of lightning even here in the metro. And this storm still putting out a lot of lightning with it. So still a pretty active cell, but definitely not looking nearly as strong as it did when that warning was issued about 10 minutes ago, just before the 1 o'clock hour. So hopefully this trend continues, but we're continuing to put some storm motion on this and kind of show what towns are in the path of this. I think along this, we're definitely going to have the possibility of still seeing some of those very gusty winds, maybe pushing 50 to 60 miles per hour. So big spring. About 1:33 in the morning is when this storm, if it holds together, would be pushing off into your area, but definitely looking a whole lot better. So, Mo, let's kind of zoom out and give everyone the big picture look of what's going on in the metro and in and around the area, because the good news is here across much of Louisville, things are really beginning to quiet down. We're not really seeing a whole lot of rain. Still could get some scattered showers to kind of roll through the area as we go into this evening. Looks like they did put out a new warning here as it now makes its way out of Nelson County. It looks like it clips the northern portion of Washington County for that cell there. That's producing some fair bit of lightning. And again, it's also got a little bit of a hook trying to develop with that. So that's probably what made them want to put that on. You can see maybe some gusty winds getting into that 50 to 60 mile an hour range here. We're going to input it. There you go, about 50 miles per hour. Around the Bush Grove area, that's where you're probably getting some pretty heavy rain. Bloomfield, you're probably still getting some of that heavy rain at the moment too. This is moving off to the east, and it does continue to kind of push off to the east pretty quickly at about 30 to 35 miles per hour. So we'll still continue to watch this cell pretty closely. Again, this is northern portions of Washington County here as we get over towards the Bush Grove area and continues to make its way out towards Duncan and areas like that just to the south of, is that Franklin County? In Anderson County. That's what we're looking at in this location here. So we got that little cell that's continuing to hold together. This has been severe thunderstorm warned for quite some time, even as it was back in the Hardin, Nelson, Bullitt County, and even across the river in the Harrison County. This, I think, even had a tornado warning at one time on it. So this has been a pretty good cell as it is now continuing to push its way off to the east. You can see Haroldsburg around 1:35 is when the cell would be pushing into your area. But otherwise, it's continuing to make its way off to the east, and pretty soon hopefully we'll be getting out of our viewing area here as the night progresses. So we'll continue to watch that pretty closely as we go through the rest of this evening. Let's head back to the tornado warning, Mo, and kind of see what's the latest with that as we now get a few more scans on that. Got a decent kind of thunderstorm there, but that's not looking as bad. This really is looking a lot weaker, don't you agree, Mo?
0: Yeah, I love that we're not seeing those higher winds. There are just, you know, a little pop of pink there, yeah. But yeah, things have really calmed down quite a bit just in the last few scans. Still trying to check on the chat and see if they're gonna try and let it continue downstream. A lot of lightning though, but at this point they're not really saying anything.
28: Yeah, I think they'll probably give this still at least another 5-10 minutes, give it a few more scans, make sure that weakening trend is continuing. But I definitely believe this is kind of falling apart a little bit as it runs into an area that's been worked over a little bit as we move into this evening. So again, just to the north and east of the Cloverport area where we're seeing probably the strongest rain and some of the gustier winds with some of that thunder and lightning as it is now pretty much moving into the northern portions of Breckenridge County with this cell as it is continuing to make its way off to the east. So Irvington, you're going to be kind of next in line of getting some pretty heavy rain here pretty shortly, maybe even some gustier winds, 30 to 40 miles per hour, as this little leading edge of the storm moves into your area pretty quickly. And then maybe getting ready to continue the move into Meade County, southern portions of Meade County that haven't had a whole lot just quite yet. This cell is going to be working into your location, so do expect some pretty heavy rain and gusty winds to be moving in. Looks like they've kind of trimmed that warning a little bit, Mo. Is that true? As they're kind of tightening it up and have cut off a little bit of the backside. So they're
0: Now that the area that that storm has pushed forward a little bit, so Tell City, you're almost out of the woods there. But so that from across the river, they have trimmed that the back edge of it. But we are still watching, you know, Irvington, even Hardinsburg, even though it does look like you are going to be getting mist, you could still get some really high wind gusts as the outflow from that pushes out.
28: Mm-hmm. So thank you, Mo. Yeah, that is a good point to point out that, yes, Hardinsburg, you're in the box for the moment. But this has a pretty easterly motion to it, and so it might stay north of you as it continues to work off to the east as we go into this evening. So Clover Porch, we'll be watching for some of that heavier rain moving through along with some gustier winds pushing into your area. This is basically right along Highway 60 that extends from Clover Porch down to Hardinsburg is where kind of the worst of this is going. Let's take a look again, tracking this out to the east, showing some of the cities that could be in the way of this, and it continues to be kind of the ones that we've been talking about. That Irvington, it's going to be moving into your area pretty quickly. Hardinsburg, about 126. And then Big Springs as we get to about the 135 time frame. So just kind of keep that in mind as this continues to work off. Looks like they're continuing to trim it back off to the west. So that is some good news as it does look like this thing is starting to come down. So they're definitely trimming off the western portion of it and basically now have it just in the Breckenridge County area is the only one under this tornado warning. So again, just to be safe, if you live in Breckenridge County and are within this warning, now is the good time to start heading to your safe location. That's either the basement or an inner room of your house. That's a bathroom or a closet inside. The prime put as many walls between you and ahead of you. But as of now, the storm's not looking quite as impressive as it did that prompted that warning about 20 minutes ago when we first jumped on air when this was issued. Mm-hmm. As we take a look at the wind, you can see not looking nearly as strong. Very broad, more or less just kind of some straight line winds is all we're looking at with this cell. And those have even come down. We were seeing those up to over 50 miles an hour earlier, now down to just 30 as far as what we're looking at with this. So still has a little bit of that supercell kind of notch look to it, which is why we're continuing with this tornado warning. And it also is producing some hail in that half inch to an inch size and diameter. So that's getting close to severe limits. So that's another reason why they maybe still have this warning going a little bit further, but things definitely trending in the right direction, I would believe, as far as this warning is concerned. So this again continues for at least another 20 minutes until 1:30 is what it officially goes to. So we'll continue to watch that. As we move up into Meade County, you can see some pretty heavy rain still moving into the Brandenburg area. So you're still seeing some of that after getting some of that heavier rain moving through. We're getting some pretty impressive rainfall rates there. Over 6 inches an hour, and then some lighter rains as you move up into Meade and portions of Harrison County. This cell just to the northeast of Radcliffe also producing some pretty intense downpours, maybe in that 6.5 inch rain an hour if it would continue for that long, but that's a pretty hefty downpour. And then this one that is moving out of portions of Nelson County and getting ready to move into northern Washington County, Anderson County, and maybe even clipping just to the south of Spencer County. You can see some pretty heavy rain near the Bush Grove area along with some gustier winds, which is why we have that severe thunderstorm warning issued, and that continues to be pushing off to the east out towards the Duncan area. So we'll kind of time this out for you and track it as it pushes off to the east at 25 to 35 miles per hour. So some of the cities in line of this cell as it continues to push off to the east. Again, Duncan is going to be one of the main ones that we're watching for as it kind of moves through, but we got this severe thunderstorm warning, and then we have the tornado tornado warning. But again, the most of the rain is now making its way south of the metro and getting closer and closer to the parkways. You can see Bardstown getting a little bit of a break, but I would expect some more rain to be pushing into your area here very shortly. Bloomfield, Wakefield still seeing some decent rains with this, but that main cell is pushing off, so the rainfall rates should be coming down pretty shortly for you out towards Bloomfield and Wakefield as the cell continues to kind of be working off to the east, and hopefully we'll be pushing out of our viewing area here very quickly. But the worst of it looks like it's now moving into the far northern portions of Washington County there. Not seeing quite as much lightning with that cell compared to the one off to the west, so that is some good news, but probably still getting some pretty decent rumbles of thunder with that. So Hardinsburg, you can see that's going to get to you about 140 if this continues to kind of work its way off to the south-southeast at about 30 to 35 miles per hour. But that's just kind of a good little thunderstorm here as we go into this evening with maybe some gustier winds. You can see not really seeing intense winds with this. Mo's going to put it on there. You can see about 37 miles an hour. So that is below the severe levels, but still gusty enough to maybe bring down at least some small tree limbs on the weaker side in some of that area, and maybe getting a little bit of some hail in that cell as well, up to about a half inch in diameter. So we'll continue to watch that one. Let's head back over to the tornado warning, Mo, and kind of see the latest on what that is looking like. But you can see things definitely on that downward trend as we push deeper and deeper into this Sunday night. But here is why we're on air. It's for this tornado warning that is in northern portions of Breckenridge County. You can see there's that little area, but seeing a little bit of some gustier winds, but not really seeing the classic kind of rotation. It's very broad, more almost straight line winds with this. It has really come down in time, but still getting some gusty winds and probably some pretty heavy rainfall with this as it moves just to the port north of Hardinsburg as it moves to the east here in Breckenridge County. So we'll be watching this, but definitely some pretty intense rainfall with this. We've had numerous flash flood warnings from that heavy rain that moved through southern Indiana earlier this evening. And so these storms do still have plenty of water energy and are bringing that down to the ground and could produce those pretty intense downpours for that time as they move into your area. So it looks like the sample area is now getting some of the heaviest rains, and this will be continuing to push to the south and east. So again, Hardinsburg around 1:43 in the morning if it continues on this track. So again, this is a tornado warning while we're on air for you, but otherwise things beginning to kind of wrap up as we move deeper and deeper into this Sunday night and into early Monday morning. The severe threat is starting to come down, especially for us here across the majority of the metro. The threat seems to be shifting a little bit farther to the south of the metro and to the west, where we still have some of these stronger cells moving into areas that haven't quite seen any rain just yet. So still got enough energy to work with and get some of these storms going, but the trend definitely is on the weaker side. What are you seeing, Mo? We getting any other reports as far as what they're looking at as far as this tornado warning is concerned?
0: Just a lot of lightning with this one and the heavy rain. Also just zooming out, the flash flood warnings, we are seeing less and less of them, but there was a lot of rain in these storms and they're putting down a lot of water here in a short period of time. The tornado warning is still going until 1:30. So if you live in that red box, stay in your safe space. At this point, it does look like it has weakened in the last few scans. We were looking for that signature, and really those really light pinks where they're showing up over 50 miles per hour. Let's query them now. This is part of the more intense part of the storm. 44 miles per hour. I mean, it really has come down quite a bit. It is starting to sink a little further south. That does concern me just a little bit, just because it is going to be eventually pushing into air that is more unstable. And just we've seen that trend with just the last couple of tornado warnings and even some of the severe thunderstorm warnings. It was going straight east and now it's starting to go off into the south and east. But at this point, let it continue to weaken, you know, as it goes through the night. That is, I guess, the good thing is that you know, it's a good thing and a bad thing happening during the night, the overnight period. It's terrible to have storms at night because you just can't see what's going on. There's not enough spotters out there, and you know, your view is obstructed, especially with some of these rain wrapped storms. But also when it happens at night, we don't have that sunlight, that sunshine that's warming up the atmosphere. And you know, that heat, that is food for these storms. So if we can starve these storms enough, then they'll weaken enough and just eventually fall apart. So that's kind of what we're hoping for here. Off to the north, really, we're just seeing the flash flood warnings. There's still some lingering showers, though, through the metro, but I think we can call it a day for the metro. I think you guys are good as far as any severe weather is concerned. Our, you know, the big thing right now is any areas that have not seen any rain. I want to show you, we do have a tornado watch for many of our counties in the viewing area. Let me pull this up real quick so you can see those areas in that light pink color. So that does include Breckenridge and Meade County, now Hardin County and Nelson County. Hodgenville, you are not in it, but these should expire by 2 a.m. Just kind of hoping that these start to fizzle out enough where we don't have to worry about any storms moving into those areas, maybe south Hardin County, you know, Grayson County, Hart, Taylor, Adair. If things can calm down enough, then we don't have to worry about seeing that tornado watch extended any further south. But zooming back in here on our one tornado warning that's in Breckenridge County, yeah. You know, just outside of that, just north of Dodd, that it looks like it's coming down very heavy. Let me see if we have any hail in there. Just half inch hail. It's not quite to severe limits right now, but still enough to put a couple of dents in your vehicle. So I would say make sure that car is in the garage if you have one. Let me see what our winds are right now. Yeah, not too impressive. The scans really are not showing this re-strengthening. Now it's 39 miles per hour. Our last check, we were picking up some queries, 44 miles per hour. So this is a good trend that we're seeing. Here we are from the National Weather Service. I don't think we're going to go tornado warning again. So this is good news. It sounds like they're starting to think that this is, you know, everything's weakening, that the atmosphere can't support storms this strong anymore. So that's a good trend.
3: Yeah.
0: Love to see that. But at this point, we still have to stay on until 1:30. That's when this tornado warning is set to expire. And we just want to make sure that, you know, we're keeping you safe and we're not going off early just because, you know, things happen. But big picture, let me put on our reflectivity. We're just watching a couple of strong storms. We've got the tornado warning over Breckenridge, and then over in southern Bullitt County, this guy right here, a couple of lightning strikes. It's coming down pretty heavy. I mean, that rain is it's torrential. Let me take a look at some of these rain rates here, too. Yowza, that's a lot of water. Now, the good news is these things are moving. They're not stationary. Otherwise, we'd be in big trouble putting down 7 inches of rain in under an hour. But these are going to continue to move off to the east into Nelson County. And we're also watching for that storm in Nelson County. That's a severe thunderstorm warning that is just now pushing out of far northeastern Nelson County and into Washington County. So this is going to be in place until 1:45. That's in Washington County. We should probably just take a look at the reflectivity. Yeah, you know, not too impressive here on the winds. Let's just query a couple of them, some of those lighter greens. 21, 24 miles per hour. You know, when it was first warned, it had to have had a wind gust, you know, over 58 miles per hour for it to get triggered for that severe thunderstorm warning. But it is weakened quite a bit. So we'll just let that continue to move on out of our viewing area. But wow, that is a lot of rain. Take a look, some of those deeper shades of red. It's coming down in buckets there. So just not something you want to be out in. I certainly hope no one's thinking about driving through any of these storms. But it does look like, or at least from what the National Weather Service is saying, they're at least not thinking another tornado warning will be in the viewing area after they allow this next one to expire at 1:30. That's not to say, though, that we can't have severe thunderstorm warnings or just thunderstorms in general. These are very moisture-rich storms that have been moving through. I mean, we've seen the rain rates. Let's take a look and see what we've actually seen just in the last, we've been on here for about 6 hours. So let's take a look at our rain rates. 6 hours. I'm going to take off some of these warnings real quick just to show you. Look at these bands, just the bands of rain. That's where the storms have tracked. And I'm just going to query right here, just southern Crawford County. I can't imagine. This has got to be over 5. Yeah, 5.2 inches of rain. That's just incredible. So I'm not surprised to see these flash flood warnings. But I need you to also take them seriously. These flash flood warnings should be expiring in a few hours. Eventually, that water does begin to recede. But just take a look.
28: But look at how it's split around the metro. Like, the metro really did not get a whole lot of rain from this, and we really didn't get a whole lot of winds. The worst of it stayed just north of us across southern Indiana, and then the other batch kind of missed us to our south and west. So we kind of lucked out here across much of metro Louisville as far as the worst of the weather is concerned. Still getting some of that light rain falling across the area, some heavier showers down to the south, out towards Jefferson Memorial Forest, Fern Creek Valley Station, PRP area. And then as you get down into Bullitt County, you can see still seeing some of that. But again, the reason we're on air

0: intensity. And hopefully, as we go about another 4 minutes in time, this warning will be able to expire and we will be able to send you back to our regular programming. But we'll stay with it just a little bit longer until that officially does disappear. But at least the trend is moving in the right direction. And as Mo was mentioning, we had flash flood warnings fill in this entire area. Some of those have been able to expire, but there is now more showers rolling into that area. So hopefully that doesn't cause any additional flooding. These go until about 2 o'clock. So really only about a half hour or so to go on some of these warnings. Actually, some of these could even be starting to drop off as we get towards the bottom of the hour too. So hopefully as we continue to move deeper into the night, the severe threat will continue to trend down. And as this system kind of slowly works its way out of the area. And the other good news is as we look off back to the west, we're not seeing any warnings with those cells either. So hopefully things are all starting to trend in the right direction as we move deeper and deeper into this evening. You can see some of the heavier batches starting to push out towards Lexington, Georgetown, and off to the east of 75. Just some lighter showers across the area, but some good news is definitely starting to trend down as far as the severe threat is concerned. So again, it is this tornado warning that has brought us on air. It was issued just before 1 o'clock as it was out over Hancock County. But as it's moved into Breckenridge County, things have begun to weaken. But Breckenridge County still has that tornado warning, at least for another few more minutes to go. But all signs are indicating that once we hit the bottom of the hour, this will be able to expire. And hopefully at that point, we'll be able to send you back to regular programming. But you can see, not looking as defined as it was. We're starting to see some pink shades of some stronger winds with it. The kind of hook with this was much more defined. Now it's kind of weakening and it's kind of getting kind of wrapped out of it. So good news is all trends are as this is moving in the right direction. Still, again, some pretty intense rain with this with some gustier winds at times across northern portions of Breckenridge County and pushing into Meade County. So things looking a whole lot better now as we move deeper and deeper into the night, don't you think, Mel?
1: Yes, oh, absolutely. And I like to see less and less blinking boxes on the screen. I want to check back in with just the other severe thunderstorm warning that we've been monitoring. Now that's over in far eastern Nelson and taking up northern Washington County. So they should be trimming back the Nelson County shortly just because I think the threat is now gone there. But still in northern Washington County, that is where we're still seeing a very intense part of the storm. But one thing I am noticing is less and less lightning. So that is some good news. I'm sure you guys want to go to sleep at some point. So less rumbles of thunder, that's a plus, but still very, very heavy rain here. This is going to continue to push out of our viewing area, and that'll be pushing into Mercer here shortly. Taking a look at those winds, not too impressive there either. Let's query some of these. Just north of Battle, 17 mile per hour winds. I do think that that's also starting to fall apart quite a bit. So we should hopefully see that expire on time. And showing you the big picture once again, we are still dealing with that tornado warning way off in our in our far eastern counties there. So in Breckenridge County, for just a little bit longer, one more minute, it looks like they think the Breckenridge storm is back building. So we could have a flash flood threat there just because when it starts to continue to build, but instead of forward, backwards. And it's basically training at this point. So we're going to end up seeing more and more storms behind it over the same area. And that is when you end up with the flash flooding. It happened last week. Gosh, that was terrible. We were seeing it even this evening. And so that's why we had so many flash flood warnings off to the north. So we're going to watch this carefully. But they do expect this should expire shortly. One more look at our winds. Yeah, it's not looking too great. So hopefully we can see this expire and then we'll only have to worry about that severe thunderstorm warning, which is out of our viewing area, and we'll be able to get you back to programming, but we just want to stay on until everything has cleared because we want to make sure that you guys stay safe this early Monday morning.
0: So let's go back to the big picture so we can just kind of see as they disappear and some of the other warnings that disappear too as we are now getting closer and closer to that 1:30. So this flash flood warning that includes a large portion of Clark County there, you can see it has now gone away along with our tornado warning has been able to expire. So we're getting more and more of these boxes to disappear and move out of the map. So that is the good news that shows that weakening trend and things are definitely moving in

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6: ABC News, I'm Wayne Cabot. New hope after a rocky start to the Iran peace talks. The Iran delegation walking out at one point on Vice President J.D. Vance. But in the wee hours comes word from Iran's foreign minister of his words, major progress, saying restrictions are being lifted on Iranian oil exports. Some frozen assets are being released. A major reconstruction plan for Iran has been agreed to. And crucially, a claim that Israel will stop attacking Lebanon. Something J.D. Vance touched on at the talks.
7: The vice president playing down fears that Israel's continuing attacks against Iranian-backed Hezbollah in Lebanon could derail the talks and jeopardize that memorandum of understanding to reopen the Strait of Hormuz, which President Trump signed just 4 days ago.
6: ABC News foreign correspondent Tom Sufi Burridge at the talks in Switzerland. A summer swelter in the southwest, Phoenix hitting the one teens all week. Strong storms in the Midwest.

0: All right, good Monday morning to you and welcome in. Thanks for being with us as we get this week started, this Monday started. It's 5:05 here at News Radio 840 WHAS. Coffee and company with you, and we are fueled by Thornton's. We've got the full crew assembled this morning as we get the week started. I am Nick Coffey. I've got Scott Fitzgerald alongside, and I have John Shannon and John Alden. A wild night, as we had plenty of tornado warnings within the region here. We do have one confirmed tornado that came down in Henryville in southern Indiana, the second one in a week that has hit our friends of the north. However, it does not sound like there's been any severe damage just yet. So right now, as of 5:06, it sounds as if our fears are just floods and flash flooding, those kind of things. As far as thunderstorms, tornado activity, that kind of stuff, that's not believed to be any kind of real threat, but obviously a lot of rain has come down. We could have more coming in. It sounds like that's the expectation, so be prepared. I do want to let you know once again, don't drive into flooded water. People still seem to do that, so worth reminding. But yeah, this morning I could tell as I made my way in, we'd gotten a lot of rain, but overall the storms, I'm just south of Louisville. You guys, of course, John is near me. And Scott, you're more so, you are in the metro.
1: Mm-hmm.
0: Any storm sirens coming? I feel like the metro, for the most part, was pretty much unscathed compared to our friends of the north.
1: Yeah, I think so. I mean, I slept through it. I didn't hear
0: Same
1: a thing.
0: Here.
1: Yeah, I knew when I come downstairs and my wife leaves the light on downstairs that she's been up because of the storms. And then I saw the lens alerts come through on my phone overnight. I did not hear a thing last night, but it does sound pretty significant. As far as the storm damage, like you said, that's all we need is more flooding around here now.
0: Yeah, and just some of the pictures that our partners at WKY have shown this morning, as you can tell, that there are some areas that got quite a bit of rain, and we've had plenty in the last week. So if you're worried about the basement flooding, totally get it. I've been there. And again, I think when you consider, we had a rather dry weekend, almost the humidity was like the rain was on its way, and we certainly got dumped on last night. But if you consider what's come down in the last, I don't know, 12 hours or so compared to, you know, along with what we had last week, I mean, we were talking about how dry it was, right? The lake. Everybody wanted to go to the lake, and there was no water.
1: Right.
0: I don't know if they're having that same problem right now.
1: Well, I was going to say, if you're looking ahead to the 4th of July holiday, and you're a fan of pool weather, very hot weather, we're looking at, we could see temps in the mid to upper 90s by the time we get to 4th of July weekend.
0: Yay.
1: So. Right? Good news, isn't it? It'll feel like July, we'll put it that way.
0: Yeah, I don't know if I'm getting soft or what, but yesterday we were out at Churchill Downs celebrating Father's Day, and the temperature really wasn't bad, but it felt brutal. It was just a gross humidity that, you know, nobody seems to like. I know I certainly don't like it.
1: Yep.
0: And same thing even on Saturday. Temperatures never really got crazy, but it's the nice reminder that you get that it really just comes down to air quality and humidity. That's really what, I don't know if I can gauge it on, you know, on any kind of data to fully tell me just how humid it is. I just go off of like, hey, this is what it feels like outside. I think I'm now going to only pay attention to that number.
1: Yeah, exactly.
0: I see 81. I'm thinking, oh, this is going to be great.
1: Yes.
0: And it's totally misleading if in fact we've got bad humidity.
1: Right on. Watch your humidity. That's all it is, and that's going to be the key. So if you're a fan of the hot weather, I know a lot of people like it when it gets really hot like that because that makes good pool days. We'll see what that shows up, and then the precipitation hopefully will tailor off and some folks can recover from some of this flood damage.
0: Yes, sir. We've got John Alden back with us. Welcome back. Did you miss us, and don't you dare lie.
2: Here's the thing.
0: Because you like sleeping in, don't you lie.
2: I missed the shows that I normally work with,
0: but I did not miss waking
2: up at 3:45, 4 in the morning. I definitely enjoyed my week, nearly week long of sleeping in. That was definitely a plus.
1: Did you go to bed later?
2: Oh, 100%.
1: Nice.
2: I felt no
1: Good
2: shame in going to bed at midnight.
0: And he went to bed with a smile on his face, knowing his alarm clock wasn't going to go off at 3:30, right?
2: It was fantastic.
0: Yeah.
2: It was wonderful.
0: Yeah, my worry was that you had enough of that to where it was like briefly starting to adjust your schedule, and you were thinking like, man, I don't know, maybe I should abandon these clowns in the morning and go work with Terry Miners. And you sounded more chipper, too. I don't know if it's because you just enjoyed working with Terry more, or if maybe it's just because you got more sleep.
1: Asleep,
0: my insecurities are really showing this morning on a Monday. We lose John Alden for 4 days last week.
2: I came back.
0: Yeah, you're back. Yeah.
2: You let what they say about letting somebody loose if they come back, you know, it's true love or something like that.
0: Yeah, but like I also know that, you know, you didn't really have a choice.
2: That's true.
0: Yeah.
2: That is
0: so
2: true.
0: I'll just believe that it was your decision and you wanted to come back to us because we certainly missed you and we are glad to have you back. But look, we're very real and transparent with each other here. I know the alarm clock going off this morning and you were getting your day started to get out the door and come to us. There probably was a little bit of, oh man, here we go again.
2: First, because
0: you got a nice break,
2: terrible.
0: Right?
2: Do what?
0: You got a nice break.
2: Oh, 100%. I was definitely adjusted to waking up at a later time in the morning, but the first day back is always fine. But it's as you get into the middle of the week where you start to feel that sleep fatigue.
0: Yep. Yep. So we are entering week four here of the I-65 shutdown. And I think overall, is it safe to say, guys, that this has been really smooth, all things considered? Mm-hmm. I mean, outside of the can opener, which we're actually making progress there, I mean, I think we're off to we're nearly halfway there, and it sounds like they are on schedule. And I think the concern about potential nightmare scenarios, I think we're justified and understandable because this is not normal. But here we are 3 weeks in, and it seems like just about everybody has gotten acclimated. You know, I was out yesterday near the area that I'm now having to drive each morning to get here. And I feel like I know these roads like the back of my hand. I can get, you know, I can't tell you the names of some of these streets, but I know how to get around. Mm-hmm. And it's just, it's everybody figuring out what makes the most sense for them. And I don't know who we applaud. I guess everybody collectively can pat themselves on the back because, again, I think considering the potential of disaster, just when you consider what we were doing here, shutting down a major interstate for the first time really ever when it comes to just completely shut down for miles, no lanes open north or south. But overall, it's been pretty smooth. But again, that could change at any time. So we will keep you up to date this morning on what you need to know as far as traffic. With the roads being the way they are, wet and more rain potentially coming down, there could be some ponding in certain areas, so you got to be careful when it comes to that. And if you are just now joining us, that is the real worry as of right now. It's just the flash flood warnings that are in effect this morning in most of the area, really. We're talking in southern Indiana into most of the counties here on the Kentucky side. So we'll keep you up to date on that. And, of course, we'll lean on our partners pretty heavily this morning. That's what we do when it comes to these weather situations. They've got the duo working this morning, Mr. Fitzgerald. How about Milosevic?
3: I saw that.
0: How about that tall drink of water back from vacation looking like a star? And then also Suzanne Horgan with us as well. So, again, we'll keep you updated and let you know what you need to know. I will let you know, if you did not know, what a weekend we had. In fact, we have, as we speak, a fire in New Albany that LKY is live now tracking. It sounds like that happened within the last couple of hours. We'll give you the details. I don't want to misspeak, but I did see they had Sam Carter live there covering it, and it did not look like a fun situation there by any means. And we got to talk once again about something we've talked about quite a bit, and that is what goes on in the Highlands over the weekends, mm-hmm. because you now have a similar situation where fights break out in the streets, and it's really just the same thing you typically see, right? Like the videos that surface on Facebook and Instagram that everybody shares, where you got crowds of people, hundreds of people seemingly just in the middle of the street. Then you got a fight. You got a bunch of police presence. So it's not the only thing different now is that two people got shot. So I say that's a sign that they're still doing what they're supposed to do, meaning this task force. But the one component that makes this better is people behaving responsibly. And that doesn't seem to be changing at all. And I'm not really sure what you do about that. I wish I could give you the solution. I don't have it. But this changes, meaning we're not coming in every week after every weekend talking about the shenanigans in the Highlands, people getting shot, roads getting shut down, a bunch of people getting arrested. The only way that actually changes is if people start behaving, and there's no sign that that's going to start anytime soon. Also, overnight, three people shot in the Butchertown area. We'll give you the details. That happened around 2 a.m. last night. It sounds like there was an Airbnb party going on, and at some point, shots broke out. Three people shot. It doesn't sound like those are life-threatening injuries at this point. But, man, we had ourselves a weekend, and we're coming in this morning after a pretty wild night. Crazy weather north of us, a tornado hitting Henryville, which is not that far from where we are. And, of course, people getting shot. So, another Monday morning, right? Getting the week started. We got sports, though. That'll make
3: We got plenty of sports.
0: Yeah, and we've got the United States. Just doing the damn thing in the World Cup,
1: big
0: right?
1: Big time. Caption was, did you see the crowd here at 4th Street Live for the Mexico match?
0: Oh, yeah.
1: That was insane.
0: I wanted to be
1: dude.
0: Here. I wanted to be an honorary Mexican citizen.
1: Even when we saw Casey and the Sunshine Band here, we didn't see that many people down here at 4th Street Live.
0: Casey and the Sunshine
1: yeah,
0: Band?
1: Dude,
0: what?
1: We saw him like 20 years ago. He was here playing. And it was like, my wife
0: is that like a known
1: band.
0: Thing? Like,
1: yeah,
0: you remember that Tom Casey and the Sunshine
1: right.
0: Band came to Louisville? I mean, you're telling me about it for the first time, Scott.
1: I thought that was AI. I looked at it and I thought that was somebody trying to pimp soccer putting AI. That this place was packed.
0: It was. And
1: wow.
0: I love that we now have many calling the World Cup that we're hosting here with so many people from across the globe visiting. We're calling it the Great American Sleepover, and I think that's the best way to describe
2: that is
0: it.
2: Fantastic.
0: And I know I've said it every week. I cannot get enough of seeing people from other countries here in America enjoying our culture, having a good time, and then seeing the rest of America join in with them
1: yeah.
0: and realize, hey, you know, we may not even speak the same language, but we got something in common. We like to have a good time. We're just going to enjoy each other's vibes. It's everywhere, and it's amazing. And I don't know if we knew we needed this. I mean, I can't speak for anybody but myself, but like I needed to feel good about America, and I feel really good about America right now with how well we're doing in soccer. Also, just like you never know what it'll do for you when somebody gasses you up a little bit. And when I see all these people from other countries just wanting to be like, America's awesome. Do you? they got free refills at restaurants. Right. You're damn right we do. Well, you guys heard about, they got this thing called ranch dressing. You're right. We're fat. We are the king of ranch dressing, and we own it. You're welcome.
1: What's happened too is now it's starting the, you know, because the people are coming over from Europe and they're not tipping because that's not customary. So now it's starting a movement where Europeans are telling restaurants, start paying your people.
0: Yeah.
1: Start paying them. And it's pushing on
0: that's
1: for a higher
0: that's
1: wage.
0: An interesting conversation that I want to have a little later because I have seen what you said, but also the people who are documenting their trip, but it's more so they're wanting to send it. They probably have most of their followers from the country they're from, right?
1: Mm-hmm.
0: So they're kind of documenting it, giving it firsthand perspective. And they're saying, well, look, you don't have to tip. And I'm thinking, well, actually, it's an unwritten rule. Like, you don't have to necessarily, but come on. Like, I think for you to not tip somebody under any at all, like, there's got to be some pretty crazy circumstances that led to that. But what you said is, Would you have as many people wanting to work in that industry as far as bartenders and servers if there was not tips and they only made hourly rates? I think as much as, you know, it's easy to point at the restaurants and say, why don't you pay them more? I think a lot of the people who do the bartending and the serving, they're able to make a good enough living doing that because the tips and how it works. So maybe we'll revisit that because I'm sure there's plenty of people that listen that would love to chime in and share some thoughts on that. So again, we are loaded this morning on a Monday. We'll get you caught up right here, right now on what's going on with the traffic. Obviously, a lot of rain has come down overnight, which means we could have some flooded roadways. So be advised. And we will give you the latest as much as it's harder than ever to keep up with what's actually going on. But the deal with Iran, they've threatened to close down the Strait of Hormuz. We then claimed that was a lie, that they didn't actually shut it down. And then you've got Trump, probably with maybe his biggest threat to Iran since this whole thing started. That happened yesterday on Father's Day. So we'll get the latest there and a lot more. Stick with us right here at News Radio 840 WHAS.
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4: Most routes are moving freely, not a lot of delay to start the morning commute. It will take you around 5 minutes on eastbound 64 if you're going from the Waterson to the Snyder Freeway. And it's going to take you around 5 minutes on southbound 65 from the Snyder to Brooks Road. And if you're on eastbound Waterson Expressway, traveling from 64 to 71, that's going to take you about 20 minutes. If you spot traffic problems, call the traffic tip line at 479-2337. Our next report in 10 minutes. I'm Nicole, News Radio 840 WHAS.
5: I'm WLKY meteorologist Matt Milosevic. A flood watch in effect through midday today as we'll watch for scattered showers and thunderstorms this morning. Some heavy rainmakers possible before we trend drier into the afternoon with highs near 80 degrees. Lows in the mid-60s tonight. We're dry tomorrow, partly cloudy and warm with highs in the mid-80s. We're going upper 80s on Wednesday. That's your WLKY forecast. I'm Matt Milosevic.
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4: Good morning. Take you around 15 minutes on eastbound Shawnee, going from 64 to 65. And it's going to take you around 5 minutes if you're on eastbound Watterson Expressway, traveling from 64 to 71. And it's going to take you about 5 minutes on westbound 64 from the junction to Shawnee. If you need to travel on northbound 65 from Brooks Road to the Snyder Freeway, looking at a 5 minute travel time. If you spot traffic problems, call the traffic tip line at 479-2337. Our next report in 10 minutes. I'm Nicole, News Radio 840 WHAS.
5: I'm WLKY meteorologist Matt Milosevic. A flood watch in effect through midday today as we'll watch for scattered showers and thunderstorms this morning. Some heavy rainmakers possible before we trend drier into the afternoon with highs near 80 degrees. Lows in the mid-60s tonight. We're dry tomorrow, partly cloudy and warm with highs in the mid-80s. We're going upper 80s on Wednesday. That's your WLKY forecast. I'm Matt Milosevic.
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20: 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I got to share something I noticed last year on the golf course. I was suddenly hitting the ball longer. With every club.

0: They throttled Saudi Arabia 4-0. Belgium and Iran played to a scoreless draw. Cape Verde battled to a 2-2 draw at Miami Gardens with Uruguay. The day was capped off with Egypt taking down New Zealand. And before matches today, the great Lionel Messi, it's two of the greatest players in the game, are playing today. He'll take on Argentina, he'll take on Austria. Kylian Mbappe and the co-favorites, France, will face Iraq in Philadelphia. Weather could play a role in that game. And it's Norway battling Senegal, and Algeria will take on Jordan in Santa Clara. Louisville basketball is starting to pick up a national serious buzz again under head coach Pat Kelsey. The latest numbers turning heads. The Louisville Cardinals check in with some of the best early odds for a national title. They're around plus 2,200 according to FanDuel. That puts the Cards firmly in the top tier. Only programs Duke, UConn, Florida, Michigan, Illinois, and Houston are ahead in Vegas. Speaking of Louisville, will we hear Mikal Brown Jr.'s name and where tomorrow night at the NBA draft? Recent mocks have him going as high as number 6 to the Brooklyn Nets, in large part due to his obviously his elite offensive upside. The focus still remaining on Giannis Antetokounmpo, with trade speculation coming out of Milwaukee. ESPN saying there's a 3-team race between the Heat, Celtics, and Timberwolves to acquire the 10-time All-Star. So we'll see. Should be a fun draft.
1: Thanks, Scott.
0: Okay, bud.
1: All right, it's 529 here at News Radio 840 WHAS. 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All right, coming up here on the other side, you could argue that the most recent comments from President Trump has been next level. He's talking about seizing the Strait of Hormuz, destroying power plants and bridges, even wiping out a whole civilization if Tehran doesn't back down. So that is where we are, at least as of last night. We'll give you those full details as we check in. Don't go anywhere. Keep it locked with us. 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
1: Take you around 15 minutes on eastbound Shawnee, going from 64 to 65. And it's going to take you around 5 minutes if you're on eastbound Watterson Expressway, traveling from 64 to 71. And it's going to take you about 5 minutes on westbound 64 from the junction to Shawnee. If you need to travel on northbound 65 from Brooks Road to the Snyder Freeway, looking at a 5 minute travel time. If you spot traffic problems, call the traffic tip line at 479-2337. Our next report in 10 minutes. I'm Nicole, News Radio 840 WHAS.
2: I'm WOKY meteorologist Matt Milosevic. Watch for some scattered showers and storms this Monday morning. Some heavy rainmakers possible with a flood watch in effect through midday. But we're drying out in the afternoon with partly sunny skies. Expect highs near 80 degrees, lows in the middle 60s tonight. We're partly cloudy and mid-80s tomorrow, upper 80s and dry Wednesday. That's your latest WOKY forecast. I'm Matt Milosevic.
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4: At 5:31, showers in the metro, 70 degrees in downtown Louisville. Good morning, everyone. I'm John Shannon, News Radio 840 WHAS. A flash flood warning in effect for most of the WHAS listening audience this morning through 6:15 a.m. Thunderstorms that move through Kentuckiana have produced the probability of flash flooding. The National Weather Service reminds you that if you encounter an area with water across the roadway, turn around and don't drown. 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Those storms have also left several hundred residents and businesses in Louisville in the dark. One tornado was confirmed in Clark County in Indiana, but no damage has been reported yet. A fire broke out at a building at the New Albany Golf Course during the storm. It's not known yet whether lightning started the fire. 5:32 at News Radio 840 WHAS. Louisville police have arrested a man following a standoff during which he allegedly stabbed his father to death. Police were called to the home on Blakely Lane just after midnight last night, where they found a man suffering from stab wounds. He was pronounced dead at the scene. Police learned the victim told his brother he was meeting with his son, identified as 36-year-old Christopher Dubay, to calm him down. Documents show an emergency protective order was filed against Dubay last month. Police later found Dubay barricaded inside a home in the Pleasure Ridge Park neighborhood. The home was listed as belonging to Dubay's father. He later surrendered to police and is due in court today. The Kentucky Treasurer's Office coming to Lexington to help people find money that might belong to them.

0: Andy Hopkins has details.
1: Treasurer Mark Metcalf's unclaimed property roadshow will stop in Fayette County for 2 days, June 23rd and June 24th, from 10 a.m. to 1 p.m. at the Davis Park Workforce Center. Staff will help residents search for missing money and start claims on the spot. Officials say the process is free and only takes a few minutes. Right now, more than $45 million in unclaimed property is owed to people in Fayette County, including forgotten bank accounts and uncashed checks. I'm Brady Hopkins.
0: Mediators with Pakistan and Qatar say the discussions between the United States and Iran took place in a, quote, positive, constructive atmosphere on Sunday. The two countries agreed to form a high-level committee to provide political oversight of the mediation process. Chief negotiators will brief the committee regularly and lead working groups on nuclear issues, sanctions, and monitoring and dispute resolution to ensure the memorandum of understanding is carried out effectively. UK Prime Minister Keir Starmer is stepping down. Mark Mayfield has more.
2: During a press conference today outside 10 Downing Street, Starmer said the Labour Party has made it clear he's not the one to lead moving forward.
3: Every decision I've taken has been about putting the country I love first. That is why I will resign as leader of the Labour Party.
2: Starmer, who says he'll remain as Prime Minister until a successor is in place, has been in power since July of 2024. I'm Mark Mayfield.
0: The Monday edition of Kentuckiana's Morning News with Coffee and Company rolls on right now. Your next news update at the top of the hour. 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
5: Thank you very much, Sean Shannon. And thank you very much, John Alden, for being back with us. I was just teasing you earlier, but I will say, might have hurt my feelings a little bit to hear just new life in you with Terry Miners that we don't always get at times. But it's probably just because you were a little bit more sane because you got a little more sleep. And that makes total sense. But you seem recharged and happy to be back with us. And we're happy to have you. Did you have a good Father's Day?
6: I did. It was my first, or I say first, it felt like the first Father's Day, even though I had Daisy at this point last year, but now she's a year older and...
5: Oh, that last year's got to just be a blur at that
6: point,
5: right? Still so new.
6: It was within that first couple of months. That newborn phase is such a blur in general, probably for everybody, I would imagine. And so to have a whole year under the belt and have a good Father's Day yesterday with, especially we spent the entire day with the in-laws, spent a good amount of time in their Southern Comfort hot tub. It was fantastic.
5: Was Dwight Whitten in there with you?
6: It wouldn't have surprised me if he was watching us. But
5: so
6: I thought
5: if you got a Southern Comfort hot tub, that they just comes with Dwight Whitten on demand in a Speedo. No?
6: Thankfully,
5: happy Father's Day, John. Dwight Whitten in a Speedo.
6: Thankfully, that is not the case. Did you enjoy your Father's Day?
5: I did. And I tell you what, it's actually becoming one of my favorite days of the year. And I mean that because it just feels like, not necessarily that all attention is on me, but my kids just seem to, at this age, my kids seem to actually enjoy that it's my day and they want to just, hug on me and love on me. I'm sure a lot of that comes with the encouragement from their mom, but no, yesterday was great and nothing better than being a dad. I will say, I told my son Friday, like, hey, Father's Day is coming up. And he goes, yep, that means Sunday you got to play with me all day. And I'm like, well, kind of, but maybe what if I don't? And look, if you are a dad that does like to have a day that is just your day, like that's how you want to celebrate Father's Day, knock yourself out. I get it. Maybe I'll be there at some point. But if I was given like, hey, you go have a day, it's for you, just go do something else, I don't think I wouldn't be able to enjoy it because I feel like it's natural still for me. And I'm not a new father by any means. My daughter's 10. My son's 6 now. So this isn't something that's brand new. But I'm happy to know that it's still natural for me to want to be with my kids on Father's Day, which I'm sure there'll be years where maybe that's not the case. Or actually, probably more than anything, they're not going to be near me, right? They're going to become too cool for me. Hadn't happened just yet, though. So I'll still hold on and enjoy. But yeah, happy Father's Day to everybody out there. If you celebrated yesterday, which hopefully you were able to. I know Churchill Downs was packed, and we drove by some restaurants, and they were packed, so good to see the dads getting that love. All right, let's get to the latest as far as just what we have going on here with our peace deal that really let's be honest. Is it even real? Like, we know there's framework. That's what they keep labeling it as, but it doesn't mean anything because nobody's really following what they're supposed to do. And it's mostly, I mean, obviously, what we have now is Trump, at least for the first time, as far as being this direct in letting people know that, like, if they don't follow through with what they're supposed to do, like, there's going to be insane consequences. And I guess he's kind of said as much throughout, but it does seem as if he's now to the point where, okay, look, they're either going to play ball or they're not, and we're going to have to handle this a different way. Here's the latest. Again, this is coming from overnight.
7: Negotiations went well into the night in Switzerland, where Vice President J.D. Vance is leading the U.S. delegation in talks with Iran.
8: What the president has asked us to do is turn over a new leaf to transform our relationship with the people of Iran.
7: That's easier said than done after Iran said it shut down the Strait of Hormuz to shipping traffic to protest ongoing fighting in Lebanon between Israel and Iran-backed Hezbollah militants. President Trump reacted with expletives during a call with Fox News, warning Iranian officials they, quote, won't even make it back to your effing country if they close the strait, vowing to, quote, bomb the S out of them. Trump ally Republican Senator Lindsey Graham says it's a real threat.
9: If this deal fails, President Trump is going to take the Strait of Hormuz over by force. And if Iran contests control of the Strait of Hormuz by the United States, we will obliterate them.
7: Democratic lawmakers are criticizing the tough talk and the deal itself.
10: This president has led this nation into a disaster. We have surrendered our power. We have capitulated to the enemy. And they now are mocking us.
7: A new CBS News poll finds most Americans are ready to be done with the war in Iran. 78% of those surveyed said they want the U.S. to end the conflict now. Tina Krause, CBS News, London.
5: So, I mean, I don't see a scenario where you don't end up having to do exactly that, obliterate them. If, of course, you're going to keep pushing it, because they are toying with America at this point. They're not playing ball. They're not really doing anything that they claim they're supposed to be doing. And this notion that they're just going to automatically start being easy to work with, that's not realistic. It never was going to be realistic. So I think as much as it's in recent weeks kind of just been really the same thing, right? You hear that things look encouraging. You hear that we won. You hear that essentially it's done and they just got to put ink to paper essentially. But that it never goes according to plan, and that never is sustained just because they're not doing their end. And anybody thinking that they're just going to wake up one day and start to play ball and do their part, that's delusion is what that is. All right, traffic and weather updates are coming your way. What I do want to get to coming up here on the other side, we had a fire overnight. In fact, it was more so earlier this morning at the New Albany Country Club. We've got our partners at WLKY covering that right now. And again, the scene this morning as we started the show, very, very serious looking as far as just the severity of this fire. But we'll get the details to you coming up here on the other side. Stick around.
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11: Good morning. Most routes are moving freely to start your commute, but it will take you around 5 minutes if you're traveling southbound 71 going from the Snyder Freeway to the Watterson Expressway. And it's going to take you around 15 minutes on Lee Hamilton to the Watterson and 65. It's also going to take you around 15 minutes if you're traveling Snyder Freeway from 64 to 65. And it's going to take you around 5 minutes on eastbound Watterson Expressway if you're going from Dixie to 65. Our next report in 10 minutes. 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
12: I'm WLKY meteorologist Matt Milosevic. A flood watch in effect through midday today, as we'll watch for scattered showers and thunderstorms this morning. Some heavy rainmakers possible before we trend drier into the afternoon with highs near 80 degrees. Lows in the mid-60s tonight. We're dry tomorrow, partly cloudy and warm with highs in the mid-80s. We're going upper 80s on Wednesday. That's your WLKY forecast. I'm Matt Milosevic.
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2: So we got the morning started fresh off of a tornado that did touch down just north of us in Henryville, Indiana. No real crazy damage, but they did confirm it was a tornado. And we've had tornado warnings that were in effect overnight, but we have moved past that. As of 5:47 this morning, our concerns now is rain and, of course, floods that can come from that. So we'll keep you up to date throughout the morning. But also a wild situation here in southern Indiana at the New Albany Golf Course where there was a fire overnight. I believe earlier I said New Albany Country Club. I don't even know that exists. Somebody just made up a place, but it was the New Albany Golf Course that, again, just in the last few hours here was on fire, and it looks scary. However, it looks like now they have put that fire out, and WLKY Sam Carter with our partners at LKY was there on the scene, and here is the latest on that situation in New Albany.
3: Well, right now, we're seeing a building left in tatters, ladies, right off of Great Brook Lane, as you say, at New Albany Country Club. Now, we do know a little bit about this. We know that crews were called out here in New Albany around 11 o'clock for heavy smoke. Now, they did make entrance to the building, but because of high heat and heavy smoke, had to be pulled out. Now, we have video of flame showing from the building, and as you can see, the building in a kind of dilapidated state at the moment. This is that video of those flames showing from the building as that weather deteriorated this evening overnight. Now, we don't know a ton about what happened here. The Indiana State Fire Marshal is on the ground currently investigating, and they don't want to commit to any cause whatsoever, but it was pretty terrible weather here overnight, and the investigation is underway. Now, if you want to take a look up here, you can see just where that kind of fire ripped through this building. Still a lot to uncover, but the good news here is I was told by a battalion chief, no firefighters or people were injured while fighting this fire. We're going to get more information as it becomes available. But until then, in New Albany, Sam Carter, WLKY News.
2: So again, nobody injured, which is great. And of course, a lot of what you heard Sam describing there was him telling you to look at what he was showing you. And this is radio, so you can't see. But I can tell you firsthand, it doesn't look as if it doesn't look like there's going to be, I wouldn't say a whole lot left. Obviously, it didn't burn to the ground, but some severe damage seemingly. Still very dark outside, and also the heavy rain that has come down. And some of the video they were showing, you could tell as the fire was burning, there was a lot of rain coming down. So, again, it is the New Albany Country Club, and I would imagine that could put a potential delay in your commute this morning if you're somebody that lives in that area. As of right now, there's still plenty of firefighter presence there on the scene. All right, we'll get you caught up on traffic in just a moment. It looks like as of right now, we're pretty smooth sailing, and usually that's the case. This early, we have less issues, but as the morning goes on and we get more rain, that could obviously change. So keep it locked with us. We will keep you updated throughout the morning and get you caught up on everything that you need to know. But right now, we've got flash flood warnings in effect in the southern counties just south of Louisville, Bullitt, Nelson, also Spencer County, Breckenridge County. So be advised, a lot of rain has come down, and we could have some more heavy rain, it sounds like, up until about the 7 a.m. hour. So again, we will keep you up to date on all that. We got sports coming your way. How about the U.S. in the World Cup? A couple of wins to get things started, some real momentum. And it's got me fired up. Not for, you know, I'm not going to be a faker and act like I'm all into soccer, because I don't really know a lot about the sport, but I understand now the concept. I know what the World Cup is, and it's an awesome concept, and the fact that we're having some success and we've got momentum seemingly, I mean, it feels like we've got momentum now more so than we've had in a long time, which that's a good feeling to have, especially when we're hosting. There's also an element to that that makes it, I think, a little bit of a different experience for the World Cup, especially if you're somebody like myself who just doesn't really get into it based off the love of soccer. I love everything about the World Cup. It's just I'm not somebody that's really been exposed to the sport of soccer, but I'm enjoying this World Cup, that's for sure. We'll talk more about that with Mr. Fitzgerald. We'll also hear from you. That's right. Hit us up on the TalkBack. Just click the microphone button on the app, and you can share with us whatever you want. 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
6: I'm WLKY meteorologist Matt Milosevic. A flood watch in effect through midday today as we'll watch for scattered showers and thunderstorms this morning. Some heavy rainmakers possible before we trend drier into the afternoon with highs near 80 degrees. Lows in the mid-60s tonight. We're dry tomorrow, partly cloudy and warm with highs in the mid-80s. We're going upper 80s on Wednesday. That's your WLKY forecast. I'm Matt Milosevic.
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1: It is 5:56 here on a Monday morning, and it is pouring down rain, at least in downtown Louisville. I just saw the traffic cameras, and you could tell a lot of rain coming down, and we've already had plenty that has come down, so be careful this morning. We've got another update coming your way as far as just what we're dealing with this morning with flooding and, of course, potential traffic due to that. But right now, we got more important business to get to, and that is a sports update from the one and only Mr. Scott Fitzgerald.
2: Hey, Nick. Thank you very much, buddy. Let's talk a little Reds baseball in the Bronx yesterday.
3: Deals the 3-1 pitch, and Stevenson hammers it high and deep to left center field. It is way back, and it is gone into the Reds bullpen.
2: Yeah, who are these Reds, and what did you do with the old Reds that went into New York? Tyler Stevenson provided the big blow. He had that home run in the fourth inning. Cincinnati taking 2 of 3 from American leading New York. They win 4-1. Red skipper Terry Francona on that HR.
4: What he did with it was so good. He sold out for a good fastball and whacked it, and that was so needed. I mean, it changed the whole game with one swing, and good for our pitching to make it hold up.
2: Speaking of pitching, nearly 1 year after his major league debut against said Yankees, Chase Burns allowing just one run over 5 innings while striking out 7. He's 9-1 this year. The Reds have won back-to-back series. They could have Ellie De La Cruz back as well. They're back home to take on first place Milwaukee that tomorrow night. Milwaukee's going to come in hot, 46-29. Their righty Brandon Sproat is tough to beat. He'll face Nick Lodolo. Kentucky basketball is making a major push for one of the top players in the country. The Wildcats are looking to bring in elite 2027 prospect Marcus Spears to Lexington for a visit. That's Marcus Spears Jr., by the way. In case you know that name, you probably heard it before. Yeah, he's the son of former LSU national champion and NFL veteran Marcus Spears, who went on to become a longtime ESPN analyst. Kentucky also has a potential recruiting connection through Spears' cousin, Ryan Hampton, already in the program. We talked about Team USA on the pitch. How about locally here? The boys in purple in action on national TV on Saturday night.
5: And he converts. Oh, he's dragged it wide. Maxi Rodriguez cannot convert his penalty. And Louisville claim bragging rights in the shootout yet again on enemy territory.
2: Yeah, great match. Louisville City near the top of the Eastern Conference standings. Yet again, after earning 2 points on the road, they beat Detroit in 4-3 in that penalty shootout. Danny Fuentes, the goalie, amazing. Coming up big again, saving a penalty in that shootout. Lou City went perfect 4-for-4 from the spot, to include the opener from veteran Sean Tosh, who never had a doubt with Fuentes in net.
6: I mean, we talked to the team that it was about just getting up, stepping up in the committed shot, because we knew on the defensive side of the PKs that Danny is an incredible goalie in there. And, you know, as long as we commit to him and believe that we do what we need to do, Danny was going to do what he had to do.
2: All right, big time points. City needed that bad. They now sit behind Tampa Bay, Charleston, and Detroit. They're going to turn their attention to a home match July 4th against Hartford. And then they're going to get a key showdown with Lexington SC. So good road show for Lou City, Nick.
1: Good stuff. Thank you, Scott.
2: Yeah, buddy.
1: It's 5:59. 1 hour in the books for us. We got 3 more to go, so don't go anywhere. We will discuss what happened once again in the Highlands. Another weekend of nonsense. This time, 2 people got shot. Yes, 2 people shot. Just another weekend in the Highlands, it seems. And we now have some residents and some business owners that aren't exactly seeing it the same way. Clearly, something's got to give, but those two not on the same side, business owners and residents, will tell you the disconnect coming up next right here at News Radio 840 WHAS.
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8: Good morning. It's going to take you around 30 minutes if you're traveling on southbound 65 from 256 to the Prather Highway. And if you need to use eastbound 64 going from the junction to the Snyder Freeway, that's going to take you about 15 minutes. You're also looking at about a 5-minute travel time on northbound 65 traveling from Brooks Road to the Snyder Freeway. And it's going to take you 20 minutes on northbound 71 going from the junction to LaGrange. Our next report in 10 minutes. 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
9: I'm WLKY meteorologist Matt Malone. A bunch of flood watch in effect through midday today, as we'll watch for scattered showers and thunderstorms this morning. Some heavy rainmakers possible before we trend drier into the afternoon with highs near 80 degrees. Lows in the mid-60s tonight. We're dry tomorrow, partly cloudy and warm with highs in the mid-80s. We're going upper 80s on Wednesday. That's your WLKY forecast. I'm Matt Milosevic.
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2: It's a minute after 6 o'clock. We're looking at light rain and thunder. Actually heavy in some places in downtown Louisville. 71 degrees outside the studios here at 4th Street Live. Good morning, everyone. I'm John Shannon, News Radio 840 WHAS. Police say 15 people, including four juveniles, were arrested in the Highlands after multiple fights and two shootings broke out near Atomic and the Hub. Louisville Metro Police say the summer task force officers were assisting 5th Division officers in the Bardstown Road corridor when the first of two shootings broke out. Police received reports of a shooting around 2:30 a.m. in the 1200 block of Bardstown Road. Task force officers arrived at the scene shortly after the call was received and found a man in his late 20s suffering from a gunshot wound to the leg. He was taken to U of L Hospital, and police say he is expected to survive. Calls for another shooting outside a bar in the 1100 block of Bardstown Road were received around 3:45. Officials said the task force officers were already on the scene when they received the reports. Officers found another man in his late 20s with a gunshot wound to the leg. He was also taken to U of L Hospital. Police said he's expected to survive as well. According to the police, both shootings stemmed from fights near the clubs Atomic and the Hub. The fights led to the arrests of 11 adults, four juveniles with nine warrants served, four firearms seized. According to police, these events took place between 2 a.m. and 5 a.m. Police said none of the people who were arrested are suspects in either shooting, and they asked that anyone with information on the activities over the weekend call the LMPD Anonymous Crime Tip Hotline at 502-574-LMPD. Indiana State Police are investigating a road rage shooting along I-65 near Scottsburg. Troopers say it happened around 2:30 p.m. Friday near the 27-mile marker. Investigators say two drivers stopped in the left lane and exchanged words before 28-year-old James Camden Dowdell of Shelbyville opened fire. The victim was hit in the stomach and remains in critical condition. WLKY spoke with Sergeant Kerry Hulls with the Indiana State Police.
10: Obviously, it's a scary situation. Somebody fires a gun on the interstate. You don't know where that round could go. So extremely dangerous situation. We're glad nobody else was injured, but prayers and thoughts for the gentleman that was hit. And our investigators are going to keep doing what they do and uncover all the truth.
2: Dowdell has been arrested and charged with attempted murder. 6:04 at News Radio 840 WHAS. President Donald Trump says repairs to the damaged paint in the National Mall reflecting pool will begin immediately. The president claimed in a social media post yesterday that he has inspected the pool and blames the peeling paint job on vandalism. The contractor responsible for the paint job released a statement yesterday saying the repair would be covered under the project's warranty. The embattled superintendent of the Los Angeles Unified School District has called it quits. Mark Mayfield reports.
11: The Los Angeles Times says Alberto Carvalho turned in his resignation last night after an investigation that has spanned several months. That ongoing probe involves a business deal with a failed AI chatbot venture. Carvalho has not been charged with a crime, and he denies any wrongdoing. After his home and office were raided by the FBI in February, LA's Board of Education voted to place him on paid administrative leave. Carvalho was first picked to run the LAUSD back in December of 2021. Previously, he ran the Miami-Dade County Public Schools for 14 years. I'm Mark Neifield.
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1: So let me check. We have a fire that is now out, but a serious fire at the New Albany Country Club. That was about 2 hours before we got started here. A tornado, in fact, did touch down in Henryville. We've got a flash flood warning in effect until noon. And also, we now have three people that were shot overnight that we know of in Butchertown. What a way to get a week started, as it looks like rain's still coming down in a major way. So again, thanks for being with us. It is 6:06 here at News Radio 840 WHAS. Coffee and Company with you. And we are fueled by Thornton's. Keep Thornton's in mind this morning. They've got what you need to stay fueled for the day ahead, including plenty of options when it comes to breakfast and plenty of options specifically when it comes to donuts. And anytime I talk about the donuts and post about them on social media for my friends at Thornton's, I got plenty of you that let me know how great they are. So enjoy some this morning. Stop in. If you're in Kentucky, and there's likely an area that is close to you because they're everywhere. So again, we are fueled by Thornton's. You should be too. All right. So yeah, flood watch. I think I said warning. Whoopsie. I know the correction police will be out, and the correction police work in regardless of weather conditions, John, right? Flash floods, floods, whatever.
2: Yeah, like the mail service.
1: Yeah. Tornadoes. Doesn't matter. They're,
2: rain or shine.
1: Exactly. They're going to let us know. So apologies. It's a flood watch. And it's really the entire area here of us as far as just Kentuckiana. Not only just in on the Kentucky side, Jefferson, Bullitt, Shelby, Hardin, all those counties, but also north of us in southern Indiana. And again, no damage, it sounds like, as far as anything crazy, nothing serious, and no injuries. But there was a confirmed tornado that came down last night in Henryville, Indiana. And that's now two, or actually, I believe three in total in the last week to our friends of the north there in southern Indiana. So not ideal by any means. But again, this morning, it sounds like despite knowing that they had a tornado, everybody's okay. All right. I do want to let you guys hear the latest as far as what we're dealing with right now on the roadways, because we've had some really heavy downpour in certain areas of Louisville, especially in the downtown area. It sounds like that's going to let up here pretty soon. But from the traffic cams, you can see, I mean, you can barely see just because of how hard it's raining. Also, you're getting some jolts of lightning coming down. So be careful. As of right now, it looks like on 264, I'm sorry, just 64 east and west, actually, now that I'm looking at it, you've got some crazy downpour coming down that makes it look as if those roadways could be getting close to ponding if they're not already. Here is the latest that came in from Suzanne Horrigan of our partners over there, WLKY.
3: And certainly we're going to be watching for some flooded areas, especially in some of our more rural areas that have seen a ton of rainfall into Breckenridge County and Meade County. We want you to be extra careful. Also, some reports coming out of Nelson County of some high water as well. We do have reports right near Ekron of water over Shoemate Road, so certainly keep that in mind as you're heading out the door. It's very difficult to see high water when it is still dark out. Take a look at some of these live cameras. So this is 264 at Crumbs Lane. It is absolutely pouring here. Certainly that water is ponding out on the roadway. 264 at Taylor Boulevard, also very wet here. 264 right at Virginia, you can see, in Dumanil, obviously pouring here. In 264 at Bank Street, you can see all of that water coming down. I want to take you to the upper deck of the Sherman Minton Bridge. This is from going to Kentucky over into Indiana, and you can see, obviously, the roads are very, very wet. Watch for standing water. Obviously, it's easier to hydroplane when you have quite a bit of water out on the road, so reduce your speed as you're heading out the door this morning, and of course, watch out for flooded areas. You can see that lightning that's flashing here as those storms move through the metro.
1: So it sounds like they are going to do exactly that, move through and get on out of here. But as of right now, a pretty dicey situation out there if you're just now getting ready to head out for the morning. So again, we'll keep you updated. So keep it locked right here with us at News Radio 840 WHAS. Also, you can get in touch with us on the Talkback. All you have to do is click the microphone, and then you can share with us whatever you want on the app. It's powered by Alex R. White, PLLC. SueDistractedDriver.com. All right, so let's get into it. This weekend, another wild weekend, specifically a Saturday evening into Sunday morning in the Highlands area. And I didn't give it much thought, but yesterday I ended up being in the Highlands for the first time in a long time. I got up early yesterday and went and met my dad and my sister for a Father's Day run through Cherokee Park. We went about 5 miles, and it was a reminder how beautiful that area is. I hadn't been there in quite some time. And as I'm driving through the Highlands to get to Cherokee Park, I didn't even once think about the recent issues that they've had. It was just more of it was a beautiful morning. And I wasn't thinking about, what had just taken place. But sure enough, as we're wrapping up our run, we come out right near Grinstead. And, well, not to be too graphic, I'm not even sure this is a necessary thing to share, but just what got me thinking about, oh, yeah, this is a bar scene. And here lately, this bar scene's been pretty crazy in Louisville with a lot of, you know, nonsense going on. But, John, I couldn't believe the piles of vomit on the sidewalks.
4: Oh, my gosh.
1: That could be a thing, I guess, regardless if people end up getting shot and getting arrested, because, like, sometimes people end up leaving bars and they throw up. Like, that's just, especially if you're somebody that's, you know, put it this way, you can go out and have a good time and enjoy the bar scene and not throw up. But I'm just saying, it's probably more likely that you're going to see somebody have a reversal of fortune on the sidewalk when they've been drinking all day and night, and maybe they're leaving at about 3 a.m. But anyways, it was a real calm scene, and I'm just visualizing, you know what, this probably within, you know, 5 hours before, maybe 4 hours before I was there, it was probably quite the scene. And then I get back to my car and get out my phone, and I happen to see one of the news alerts that two people were shot overnight. So it doesn't seem to be really getting any better. And I don't say that to be critical of really anybody other than the idiots that won't stop being idiots. I mean, that's really what it comes down to. It's not that complicated.
5: Stop breaking the law, asshole!
1: The task force is doing exactly what it's intended to do. It's arresting people who are breaking the law. There's more presence. But for this to actually change and the Highlands neighborhood, Highlands area, the bar scene there to thrive once again without this nonsense, it's going to take people behaving responsibly. And I think despite a real push from LMPD, again, the task force is doing its part, but that's not changing anything. And I think you could add even more officers and people would still come out and act like idiots based off of a pattern. That's what they like to do. And it's certainly not everybody, but I have no problem in saying this. If you're out past 2 a.m., what are you, like, why? Like, why? Because you can? Okay. And the reason I bring up 2 a.m. is because you're now hearing residents of the Highlands push for a curfew of 2 a.m. But you're hearing owners of these restaurants, and I'm sure not all of them are on the same exact page, but you're hearing from some that are saying, hey, no, we shouldn't do that because 4 a.m., that's part of Louisville's brand and it helps bars compete with regional nightlife. Restaurants, bars aren't the problem. We should still be able to be open till 4 a.m. I don't think you are the problem overall. However, maybe you being open till 4 a.m. is the problem. Like, you may feel like, hey, we're not encouraging anybody to act like idiots. You're catering to a crowd that wants to be out till 4 a.m. That doesn't mean they're bound to break the law and act like idiots. But let's also just be logical and use common sense here. Like, if you've got to fight tooth and nail for the last 2 hours of a crowd at 2 a.m. just to keep your business afloat, I think that's a you problem, not a neighborhood problem. I mean, it's been well documented that the push to stay open until 4 in the morning and the crowd that and the rowdiness that comes with it has become a huge issue for people who actually live and work around that area. All right? I mean, you wanting to be open till 4 a.m. is saying that you're welcoming those that like to stay out till 4 a.m. And it's quite clear that you being open and hosting some of these folks, or at least having them hang out around your business, it's causing an issue for everybody else. Your neighbors, not just other businesses, but residents of that area. And look, a 2 a.m. curfew isn't a magic fix. It's not going to eliminate the fights, the shootings, drunk idiots in the street. But it's hard to argue that it would hurt when we know most of the violent stuff in that strip is happening between 2 and 4 a.m. Both shootings that took place on Saturday after 2 a.m., with one that was right at 2:30 and the other was around 3:45. Right outside some of those popular bars. At some point, if your business model depends on that window that keeps blowing up for police and the neighbors there, maybe the problem isn't anybody else other than you wanting to stay open. Now, again, you being open isn't saying, hey, we're open to 4 a.m. Bring your nonsense. That's what we want. I don't think you're encouraging it. But again, let's use our brains here. You're catering to a crowd that wants to be out between 2 and 4 a.m. And they're not behaving. and it's causing issues for everybody else. So again, two things to leave you with here. This won't make it all go away, but it can't hurt. And it might lead to them, hey, if I know I can't be out until 4, I'm not going. And if that's what you got to do, that's what you got to do. But also, I want to reiterate, where this actually changes is people not being idiots and behaving like adults and being responsible and, you know, not breaking the law.
5: Stop breaking the law, asshole!
1: For what it's worth, both of those that were injured in those shootings appear to be fine. No, not non-life-threatening injuries. So I guess that's good that nobody died. But unfortunately, if we come back next week and we're recapping another wild weekend in the Highlands and somebody does die, who's going to be shocked? I'm not. All right, we got traffic and weather updates coming your way. Also, we'll get back in talking a little footy. Is that right? Did I use it right, John? Is that how we talk? Is that how we talk soccer? Footy? We're talking some footy. Coming up next, Mr. Fitzgerald's got a sports update as we've got some real momentum for the United States in the World Cup. And that's awesome in general, but it also seems even more awesome because we're hosting, right? We're on our home turf.
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7: I'm WLKY meteorologist Matt Milosevic. A flood watch in effect through midday today as we'll watch for scattered showers and thunderstorms this morning. Some heavy rainmakers possible before we trend drier into the afternoon with highs near 80 degrees. Lows in the mid-60s tonight. We're dry tomorrow, partly cloudy and warm with highs in the mid-80s. We're going upper 80s on Wednesday. That's your WLKY forecast. I'm Matt Milosevic.
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1: 626, happy Monday to you. Thanks for being with us. It is Coffee and Company, and we are fueled by Thornton's, and we are due. We've been waiting, and he's here to deliver it as a sports update from Mr. Scott Fitzgerald.
2: Nick, thank you so much, buddy. The A story today, everybody's still riding high after the U.S. men's national team ended up getting the win on Saturday over Australia. They dominated most of the match. They've looked impressive in their victories over Australia and Paraguay, even with Christian Pulisic sidelined with that calf injury. Players say this group feels different. Their confidence is growing, and while former U.S. goalie Tim Howard, as we heard last hour, said he has his doubts, former player Zlatan Ibrahimovic, who has spent time with household names like Ajax, Juventus, and Barcelona, he sees this differently.
3: Whatever happened before the World Cup is important what happens now. Now is the momentum they have. If you didn't believe before, I will repeat. Start believing. They have the country behind them, and when you have this support, it's difficult to beat you. And that is what they need. They just need to continue.

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1: Thank you, Scott. 6:29 here at News Radio 840 WHAS. We've got a disabled vehicle that is causing some issues. That is on I-64 West approaching Blankenbaker. Blankenbaker Parkway, it looks like. So it's got the right lane and the right shoulder blocked. And man, the rain has either come down so hard or is still coming down so hard right out there, because the traffic cams make it very tough to even see. But what I can tell you, it's blurry, it's wet, but there's red and blue flashing lights, which means they've got an incident there. So be advised. And again, you'll get an update on the roadways coming up right here, right now. Also, what I'd like to get to after our news update, an updated number that really surprised me, and that is the amount of adults that still live at home with their parents. We'll get to that coming up next. 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
2: It's not too early to get ready for Amazon Prime Day, which starts on Tuesday. Daria Aldinger has some recommendations.
3: Competition is fierce, especially for the lightning deals or flash sales that are only available for a few hours. Fill your cart now, especially when it comes to things like electronics, tech, or home essentials, which tend to have the biggest discounts. You can always take them out of your cart later if you don't want them.
2: The federal government says electrical grid operators must fast-track interconnection requests from data center operators. The Federal Energy Regulatory Commission made that unanimous decision last week. Data centers and other energy users must still pay for the cost of connecting to the grid. AI is a big part of dating apps, but that doesn't mean singles love what they see. The Match Group owns many of those apps, and they find 47% of young singles have a negative view of AI dating assistants. But the survey of 1,000 users finds that 64% are willing to admit that AI helps make matches. And the top leader for Gemini AI, Noam Shazir, is leaving the company and joining OpenAI. Tech Report, I'm Mark Mayfield.
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5: You're going to run into some slowdown due to a disabled vehicle that's blocking the right lane on westbound 64 near Blankenbaker Parkway. We also have a disabled vehicle to watch out for if you're on eastbound Watterson Expressway near Virginia Avenue. And it's going to take you around 40 minutes on southbound 71 from 227 to the Spaghetti Junction. It's also going to take you around 5 minutes on eastbound 64 from State Street to Shawnee. If you spot traffic problems, call the traffic tip line at 479-2337. Our next report in 10 minutes. I'm Nicole. 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
8: I'm WLKY meteorologist Matt Milosevic. Watch for some scattered showers and storms this Monday morning. Some heavy rainmakers possible with a flood watch in effect through midday. But we're drying out into the afternoon with partly sunny skies. Expect highs near 80 degrees, lows in the middle 60s tonight. We're partly cloudy and mid-80s tomorrow, upper 80s and dry Wednesday. That's your latest WLKY forecast. I'm Matt Milosevic.
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10: At 6:32, thunderstorms and 72 degrees outside the studios here at 4th Street Live. Good morning, everyone. I'm John Shannon, News Radio 840 WHAS. A flash flood watch in effect until noon Eastern time for the following areas: Breckenridge, Bullitt, Hardin, Henry, Jefferson, LaRue, Meade, Nelson, Oldham, Shelby, Spencer, Trimble, and Washington counties. Excessive runoff from overnight and morning storms may result in flooding of rivers, creeks, streams, and other low-lying and flood-prone locations. Low water crossings may be flooded as well. The National Weather Service reminds you that if you encounter an area with water across the roadway, to turn around and don't drown. Stay tuned to News Radio 840 for the latest weather updates. Metro Police are investigating a homicide in the Buchel neighborhood that occurred early yesterday morning. Police answered a report of a shooting on Landing Drive around 2 o'clock yesterday morning. When they arrived, they found a man in his 20s inside a vehicle that had crashed into a building. He later died at U of L Hospital from a gunshot wound. 6:33 at News Radio 840 WHAS. New storm surveys are giving us a clearer picture of damage just north of Louisville from the storms that happened late last week. The National Weather Service says at least two tornadoes hit southern Indiana, including an EF1 that crossed the Ohio River into Kentucky. Another tornado in the region has been upgraded to an EF2, causing significant damage in southeastern Indiana.
11: Meanwhile, Governor Mike Braun has now declared a disaster emergency for 63 counties, allowing state resources and financial aid to help

0: communities recover. A plane crash has claimed the lives of two people. Lee Mowen has the story.
1: Just before 9 o'clock, the plane went down at Foxtail Farm. The NTSB has stated distress calls came into the Bluegrass Airport around 8:45 as an aircraft lost its radar signal. And nearly 5 minutes later, the plane crashed due to unknown circumstances. Investigators are searching for air traffic control recordings, radar data, weather reports, background checks on the pilot, and their license and recent experiences. The CA-6WB is being moved for further investigations. We don't have either deceased identity at this time. I'm Lee Mowen.
0: Energy Secretary Chris Wright says the flow of oil through the Strait of Hormuz is back to normal. Tammy Trujillo reports.
2: Wright made the comment on ABC's This Week.
3: Flows of oil and natural gas through the straits have already returned to normal, and they will continue that way, whatever happens with the negotiations with the Iranians.
2: His comments come amid uncertainty surrounding the waterway. Iran says it has shut down the strait in protest of Israel attacking Lebanon, which it says is a violation of the ceasefire agreement. Reuters says shipping traffic data supports Iran's claim that the strait is closed. I'm Tammy Trujillo.
0: More of Kentuckiana's morning news on the way next with Coffee and Company. Your next news update at the top of the hour. 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
1: 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It is 6:36 at News Radio 840 WHAS. Nick Coffey with you, the company man, John Alden alongside, and we've got some heavy, heavy rain coming down in the Louisville metro area right now as we speak. I'm sure in areas it's heavier than other areas, but right now just the traffic cams are showing it. And again, we're leaning on our partners at WOKY quite a bit, as we always do, especially during times when you've got some severe weather. And overnight, we had some severe weather, tornado warnings. In fact, a tornado did touch down in Henryville, Indiana, just north of us here in southern Indiana. So right now, all the thunderstorm worries, that's all come and gone. But right now, we've got a flood watch in effect for really the majority of our area here. And right now, as we speak, it sounds like there's some areas of Louisville with some really heavy downpour. Let's go to both Matt Milosevic and Suzanne Horrigan of WOKY, as they've been keeping you up to date on what you need to know this morning. And right now, it sounds like you need to know that there is some heavy rain coming down.
2: But boy, we are dealing with some downpours right now. For those of you who are headed out, let's get the latest in traffic with Suzanne. How are the roads holding up, Suzanne?
3: And Matt, you might advise them to maybe wait a little second if you're in the Louisville area, because it is absolutely pouring here in the metro. And you can see right here that rain coming down in buckets. This is the upper deck of the Sherman Minton Bridge, really showing you what you're going to be dealing with as you're heading out the door. We are dealing with a problem spot here. This is, I know, difficult to see because obviously it is pouring, but at 64 and the Gene Snyder, we have one lane of traffic currently blocked at this time, and we are seeing very, very heavy rainfall. It is a disabled vehicle with emergency crews on the scene. 64 at Cannons, you can see very heavy rainfall. Looking a little bit better here at the Waterson right at Taylorsville Road, but you can see some of that standing water out on the roadway here this morning. As we take a look at a couple of problem spots that we are dealing with, we have reports of an accident here at Jackson in Kentucky. We also have reports, unfortunately, of an injury crash here. So this is at 3rd Street and New Cut Road. So we're going to keep eyes on this for you. Also reports out of Ekron of water over the roadway at Shoemate Road. So we'll, of course, continue to keep you posted on that. And Matt will have your latest forecast coming up at 6.
1: So again, be safe out there. And I know if you got a little bit of time where you're not going to be rushing. Well, actually, regardless of time, even if you are going to be late, just take the L and accept it. Don't go faster than you need to go, especially in these conditions. But from what I can see, and again, obviously, this is a audio medium. Whenever you hear us describe something, you got to use your imagination. So I know a lot of you can do that. Imagine rain so heavy in areas you can't see anything. That's what it looks like, at least from what I can see in these traffic cameras. So be safe out there. We'll get you updated as far as traffic coming up here in just a few minutes. All right. What I wanted to look at here is something that really did surprise me. But then again, I shouldn't be surprised, right? Because one thing I do know, and it's not a surprise at all, to see a number I used to be surprised by when you check out and you pay for anything and you look at your utility bills. I mean, things are way more expensive than they used to be. Affordability is a real crisis in America. There's no longer any shock value there, so that's not a surprise. Therefore, I shouldn't be surprised to see what that's doing to a lot of people, which is a lot of things, including keeping them at home with their parents when they're growing older as adults. So a record 25.2 million Americans under 35 live with their parents in the past year. So that's about one in three young adults live at home with mom and dad. That I can't relate. Maybe that's why it just initially seems so surprising. But John, you're a young adult. You don't live at home. Like, if you had to start your life now in 2026 compared to the time you kind of did it when you got married, you and your wife bought your first house, I can tell you, I know I wouldn't be able to do it the way we did, because it's almost impossible for people that are even making a decent living at a young age. Like, that doesn't mean you're going to be able to afford to buy a house.
4: Yeah, we were lucky enough and thankful enough to get into the housing game right before all of the interest rates really skyrocketed. So that was just really good timing on our part. But yeah, with financial situations being as difficult as they are, and really a lot of people that are my age, my generation, I would say are not really the best with money in general. I don't think a lot of people weren't educated on how to take care of their money and be prepared financially for the real world. And I think that's really that's the reason they're struggling so much more than previous generations.
1: Yeah. I mean, if you look at, regardless if you're trying to buy a house or not, income not keeping up with costs, that's an issue everybody's dealing with, it seems like. Unless, of course, you're doing, very well and you just are that blessed. But I feel like even those that are doing a lot better than others, right? Like they're making more money. They live a different lifestyle because they have a lot more money. You can still do that and feel the effects of just noticing like, hey, I can still afford it. But yeah, I'm now noticing that it's costing me a lot more money to maintain this lifestyle than it once did. So, but the housing side of it, I mean, the costs right now, the median home price, $430,000. So
5: wow.
1: That's up 35% since 2019. The median rent, $1,673. That's up 18% in that amount of time. So I think moving forward, you're going to see, unless we get some type of real relief and this is, you know, this gets much better, I do not think it's going to be crazy to see something that would be unusual in any other era. But moving forward, it may be the new norm. And that is people buying houses together that don't, they're not dating. They're not buddies. Like they're looking for, they want to invest because that's a better thing to do than to rent. I guess people can have their own opinion of that. However, when you buy a home and you know, it's an asset, obviously if it's not paid off, you still owe the bank, but still many people prefer to own than to rent, I would imagine. So if you want to own, but you can't do it yourself, like you may just find an investor to go in on, and we're going to live together as roommates. And this is better than us having to worry about rising rent costs that are going to go up every, you know, because you can lock in your mortgage for 30 years, right? Your rent can go up every time you sign a lease. So it, to me, seems unusual. But there was a story months ago that highlighted this had become at least something more common, right? Where you're looking for somebody to basically just become an investor with you, a team member essentially. And yeah, we're going to live together, but the partnership, the relationship is that we both are investing to own this together. Now, I think it'd be really unusual if you end up owning half the house and then you want to move out, but you can't sell because you have somebody else that owns it with you. So it could certainly get tricky, but right now it is just not really realistic for somebody to buy a home that is 24, 25 years old, that makes a decent salary, right? Entry level. They're doing enough to where they could typically live on their own. But right now it's just impossible because of the costs. They've got student loans now because they just finished college. It just seems unreasonable to see somebody do that unless, you know, they've got some assistance on their end as far as just, you know, they inherited money for a down payment, that kind of stuff. But yeah, the record numbers, 25.2 million Americans under 35 live with their parents this past year. That's one in three adults in the young age range there that are living at home with mom and dad. And I would imagine that ain't by choice from either end, right? I'm sure many moms and dads don't want you still there. And I'm sure many people wouldn't want to live at home with mom and dad, but that's just where we are. All right, we got a gut check coming your way from Leland Conway, and he'll let you know what he thinks about how Trump's handling this Iran situation. And go ahead and give you a little bit of a tease. He's claiming Trump is allowing them to act like petulant children. And I don't think he's wrong there.
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9: I'm WLKY meteorologist Matt Milosevic. A flood watch in effect through midday today as we'll watch for scattered showers and thunderstorms this morning. Some heavy rainmakers possible before we trend drier into the afternoon with highs near 80 degrees. Lows in the mid-60s tonight. We're dry tomorrow, partly cloudy and warm with highs in the mid-80s. We're going upper 80s on Wednesday. That's your WLKY forecast. I'm Matt Milosevic.
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0: My name's Phil from Beverly, Massachusetts. I've lost 88 pounds but awakened 180. I was type 2 diabetic and I was severely overweight. I got to do something because what I was doing wasn't working. The GLP-1 was a thought, but I don't really like putting chemicals in my body. So I've been on Awaken 180 for a year ago this month. I'm now completely off of all diabetic medication, cholesterol medication. And as a result of this, I was scheduled for more knee surgery. My left knee was really getting to the point where I was having trouble walking. And now that pain is completely gone. My energy level's through the roof. I just can't say enough good things about Awaken 180 and the positive effects it has on you. It has completely changed my life.
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9: I'm WLKY meteorologist Matt Milosevic. A flood watch in effect through midday today as we'll watch for scattered showers and thunderstorms this morning. Some heavy rainmakers possible before we trend drier into the afternoon with highs near 80 degrees. Lows in the mid-60s tonight. We're dry tomorrow, partly cloudy and warm with highs in the mid-80s. We're going upper 80s on Wednesday. That's your WLKY forecast. I'm Matt Milosevic.
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1: That's right, 657 here at News Radio 840 WHAS. Let's throw it over to the sports desk with Mr. Scott Fitzgerald.
2: Right on, Nick. Thank you very much. The NBA draft tipping off tomorrow from Brooklyn. The focus remains on Giannis Antetokounmpo. Trade speculation out of Milwaukee saying that it's a current three-team race between the Heat, Celtics, and the Timberwolves. Meanwhile, CBS Sports projecting Jaden Quaintance out of Kentucky will go 25th to the Lakers, while Louisville guard Mikal Brown Jr. is projected as a number 6 pick to Brooklyn, making him one of the top guards in the lottery conversation. At the top of the board, CBS has Darren Peterson going to Washington, A.J. DeBanta going to Utah, Cameron Boozer to Memphis, Caleb Wilson to Chicago, and Keaton Wagler to the Clippers, all subject to change, of course, as we've seen before, so stay tuned. We'll talk more about the draft tomorrow coming up as well. Meanwhile, NASCAR wrapped up a big weekend on Naval Base Coronado yesterday.
3: Crossover, here comes Reddick, inside turn 5.
4: Oh, he pushes him wide. Heim's in the dirty stuff, bounces off the wall.
3: Corey Heim, race leader from 5 to 6.
2: Yeah, 23-11's Corey Heim pulled ahead of teammate and series leader Tyler Reddick, and it's another race and another win for team co-owner Michael Jordan. Heim earns his first career cup victory in just his 13th start. Afterwards, Heim talking to Fox Sports.
5: 5 to go came, and it's just kind of time to put some pressure on him, see if I could get him to make a mistake, and sure enough, he did. I guess he ended up breaking or something. I don't know what happened to him, but a lot of respect for him, though. He doored me down there in 5, I think, and gave it back to me. That's something I'll say every day. Great teammate.
2: Yeah, big weekend on the Naval Base. Friday, our own two-time series champion Ben Rhodes quietly brought home a top 10 finish. He survived late multiple incidences. That keeps him firmly in the playoff mix. And finally, in college football, the Louisville Cardinals picking up another in-state offer over the weekend, extending one to Oldham County linebacker Jess Officer. After a strong camp performance and an unofficial visit to the Vel, the 6'1", 215-pound sophomore already has multiple Power 4 offers and is emerging as one of Kentucky's top young defenders. And the defensive recruiting push doesn't stop there. Louisville's also in the mix for 2027 cornerback Manasasa Torbert, battling programs like Ohio State and Michigan after he decommitted from Indiana. Jeff Brohm certainly making some noise. Now, we'll give a big shout out. Team Kentucky is getting things going at the Special Olympics today in Minnesota. Rachel Connor opens the day in gymnastics. Other events today will have basketball taking on Texas, football's meeting Virginia, and they even have bowling and golf beginning first round competition. So I wanted to give a big shout out to Team Kentucky and Special Olympics as they carry on. That's a look at sports, Nick, at News Radio 840 WHAS.
1: 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Listen up, folks. DraftKings Sports is live now in all 50 states, which means it's live for us right here in Kentucky. And the whole world is watching one tournament right now. We've got group stage chaos, knockout drama, stoppage time heartbreak. 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All right, coming up in about 5 minutes, what I want to get to...
6: Good morning. You're going to run into slowdown due to a disabled vehicle that's blocking the right lane on westbound 64 near Blankenbaker Parkway. We also have some backup due to a crash blocking two left lanes on northbound 65. Approaching Grade Lane, traffic is going to be stop and go there from Fern Valley Road. And keep an eye out for a disabled vehicle that's on the shoulder of eastbound Watterson Expressway at Virginia Avenue. And it's going to take you about 5 minutes on eastbound 64 from State Street to Shawnee. Our next report in 10 minutes. I'm Nicole. 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
7: I'm WLKY meteorologist Matt Milosevic. A flood watch in effect through midday today as we'll watch for scattered showers and thunderstorms this morning. Some heavy rainmakers possible before we trend drier into the afternoon with highs near 80 degrees. Lows in the mid-60s tonight. We're dry tomorrow, partly cloudy and warm with highs in the mid-80s. We're going upper 80s on Wednesday. That's your WLKY forecast. I'm Matt Milosevic.
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8: Showers in the vicinity. 71 degrees in downtown Louisville on this 22nd day of June. Good morning, everyone. I'm John Shannon, News Radio 840 WHAS. A former Louisville police officer will be arraigned today in the shooting death of an unarmed man. Paul Miles is following the story.
9: Former LMPD officer Nathan Stotts shot Martin Nitzkin Jr. in the middle of a street in Louisville's Klondike neighborhood last month.
10: Stop walking towards me! Stop walking towards me! Stop!
9: The officer was responding to a reported assault when he encountered Nitzkin, who was naked and unarmed. A grand jury indicted Stotts on charges of second-degree manslaughter and reckless homicide. He will be arraigned Monday morning in Jefferson Circuit Court. I'm Paul Miles.
8: Louisville Metro Police say a person has died following a motorcycle crash on I-64 Saturday afternoon. According to LMPD, they received a call for an injury accident on the I-64 west ramp to I-264 just after 3 p.m. Police say the motorcycle crashed into the guardrail on the ramp and that that speed was a contributing factor. Officials say the motorcyclist was wearing a helmet during the crash but was pronounced dead at the scene. The road was closed for roughly 3 hours before reopening. 7:03 at News Radio 840 WHAS. A school superintendent in Kentucky fighting to get his job back amid a growing controversy over his leadership and a disputed resignation. Joe Lincoln has the latest.
11: Dr. Demetrius Liggins is at the center of a growing controversy as he fights to keep his job with Fayette County Public Schools. His attorneys now claim the school board wrongly said he resigned and illegally placed him on paid leave, and they are demanding he be reinstated. The dispute follows weeks of turmoil tied to a major budget crisis and new allegations that Liggins used a questionable legal threat letter against a critic. Liggins denies wrongdoing, while the board says it's reviewing the situation and determining next steps. Joe Lincoln.
8: UK Prime Minister Keir Starmer stepping down 2 years after a landslide election victory. His resignation today marks the seventh different prime minister over the past decade and continues a revolving door trend at number 10 Downing Street. Rival Andy Burnham is the leading candidate to replace him as the head of the Labour Party. Janine Pirro, the U.S. Attorney for the District of Columbia, says her office will prosecute anyone caught vandalizing the Lincoln Memorial reflecting pool after the Trump administration spent millions of dollars on its renovation. Tammy Trujillo reports.
12: During an appearance on the Sunday briefing on Fox News, she warned that offenders will face the D.C. criminal justice system and emphasized the administration's focus on keeping the city safe and beautiful. The administration has spent nearly $15 million repainting the pool blue and repairing leaks, but an algae bloom and peeling paint have complicated the restoration. President Trump indicated over the weekend the pool will likely need to be drained to complete repairs. He wrote on social media that contractors advised releasing much of the water to carry out the necessary work as quickly as possible. I'm Tammy Trujillo.
8: Let's get it going. The 7 o'clock hour of Kentuckiana's Morning News with Coffee & Company, fueled by Thornton's, takes off right now. Your next news update at the bottom of the hour. I'm John Shannon, News Radio 840 WHAS.

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1: All right, it's 7:05 here at News Radio 840 WHAS. We've had a lot of rain coming down in the last hour or so. And of course, plenty of rain that came down last night into the morning hours. But that has led to us going from a flash flood watch to now a flash flood warning here in Jefferson County until 9 a.m. So it looks like between a half and 1.5 inches of rain have fallen just this morning. And additional rainfall amounts of about a half inch to an inch are possible moving forward this morning. So again, be careful out there. As you could expect, when you've got roadways that are wet and it's usually very dark in the morning, I mean, that's led to some accidents and that's caused some issues. So looks like it's getting a little better as far as what I can see from the traffic cameras out there. But again, we do have some accidents that have caused some delays. In fact, a big delay. You've got the left shoulder and the left two lanes blocked on I-65 North right near Grade Lane. So that is not far from where the interstate shuts down. And it sounds like that is a similar spot as to where they were last week. And I didn't experience it this morning because it sounds like the real heavy rain came down once we arrived this morning. If you are just now joining us, in the 6 a.m. hour, it was really, really pouring hard in certain areas of the metro. And again, that's why we're now in a flash flood warning. But right before you get to where it just naturally shifts you to Watterson West, because 65 is shut down, that is a prime spot for water to become an issue, to where you have ponding and, of course, potential hydroplanes. So it wouldn't shock me if that's what potentially has caused this, because, again, 65 North, left shoulder and the left two lanes are blocked. And yeah, there's better visibility because, again, we've got daylight now, but still a dicey situation. And we'll keep you up to date on that as best we can this morning. And you always got to keep in mind, we now are dealing, in any time you have weather like this, regardless of any type of, I mean, you could have no road work being done, no shutdown of an interstate, and it could still be a problematic morning. But when you throw in the 65 shutdown, I think that just leads to you having a better chance of some real issues. And we don't really know if the shutdown has a direct impact on why we have these accidents. But again, we've had plenty of them this morning. But overall, as we get week four started here of the I-65 shutdown, I think it's been pretty smooth. And we were talking about that a little bit earlier on the show. We had a listener that wanted to share their thoughts. You can do that as well. Just click the microphone button on the iHeartRadio app, and then you can share with us whatever you want. It's the Talkback Line. It's powered by Alex R. White, PLLC, SueDistractedDriver.com.
2: Yeah, so remember when everybody was losing their minds about this, like it was the end of Louisville? I mean, people were acting like nobody was ever going to get to work again. And I don't know, man. It's been fine, like genuinely fine. All that panic for this.
1: I'll push back a little bit. I think just the thought of an interstate being completely shut down in both ways. In fact, the interstate that has more cars on it than any of the other interstates in our area, I think the panic was justified. This is a good reminder that, you know, you prepare for the worst and hope for the best, because that's what I did. And I think at times, you know, yeah, there's some outrage and some panic that just seems to be, you know, by design. I don't think this was that, because it was the ultimate unknown. And I think there were plenty of realistic scenarios with a 65 North and South shutdown that I'm surprised 3 weeks in, as we start week four, we haven't happened yet. Like, my worry, John, was like first responders. Like, if they're having to get to the hospitals that are mostly downtown, or maybe they're having to get to one in the East End or wherever, but we've got traffic because of the 65 shutdown. I'm glad to know that hasn't been an issue just yet. But like, that's a real scenario that if it did happen, nobody'd be surprised, right?
3: Yeah, and I also feel like that one thing that's made things a lot better than anticipated is the way that they've made the alternate routes. And I think specifically things like the Watterson, the way that they've taken everybody who's going westbound and shifted them to the left side. If you're coming from, you know, the southern part of the state going on, you know, on 65 North, and everyone going eastbound and shifting them to the right. I think that was something on day one, even though people were confused about it, it separated the traffic flow to where, in one of the busiest parts of that interstate, it's not a problem.
1: Yeah, it's not been a huge issue.
3: Correct. Yeah, I guess that's the simplest way to put it.
1: Unless you're my wife. My wife yesterday, she's driving, because Father's Day, she's driving me to Churchill Downs, and she had not been where 65 had shut down yet. I'm thinking in 3 weeks you haven't been, and she was like, no, why would I? And I guess she's right. So she's thinking she's got to get in line for the Watterson, like you always have to. And I'm trying to explain to her, And she just doesn't get it because in her mind, she doesn't quite see how she could keep going straight and end up on the Waterson. And I'm telling you, honey, you're doing what everybody did on day one. They're lining up for the Waterson like it's always been. And what you don't have to do if you're going west is get over to the right. You can stay, in fact, to the far left and zoom on through. And I guess because if you've never seen it before and you're driving into it, you don't really know what to expect. Yeah. And she didn't, but I had to tell her, look, do you think you're going to hit a roadblock and they're going to make you back up? Like, just keep going straight. And then sure enough, she was like, oh, that's pretty convenient. I'm like, yeah, that's what everybody's doing now. You were delaying. But I've never been on 65 and gotten to Waterson east or west ever until this shutdown where I'm not having to get over to the right and just wait in line with everybody else. So yeah,
3: that might be the worst road in Louisville, honestly. Whenever everything's open, it's horrible.
1: Yeah. Like getting onto Waterson from 65 north and getting on 65 south from Waterson going west, regardless of time of day, shutdowns, traffic, whatever, like that's always a pain in the ass. And I think even when we get 65 open back up, that's going to stay the same. So anyways, listen up. We've got an update on the roadways. A wet morning has led to some accidents. So we'll give you an update on that right here, right now. What I want to get to coming up here in just a few minutes, you've got the former director of national intelligence releasing some documents with some real claims about Dr. Fauci. Remember that guy? Remember Fauci? Yeah, he's being discussed once again for some not so good reasons. And we'll get to that next. Don't go anywhere.
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6: I'm WLKY meteorologist Matt Milosevic. A flood watch in effect through midday today as we'll watch for scattered showers and thunderstorms this morning. Some heavy rainmakers possible before we trend drier into the afternoon with highs near 80 degrees. Lows in the mid-60s tonight. We're dry tomorrow, partly cloudy and warm with highs in the mid-80s. We're going upper 80s on Wednesday. That's your WLKY forecast. I'm Matt Milosevic.
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1: So Tulsi Gabbard, the former director of national intelligence, has made some claims that Dr. Anthony Fauci interfered with intelligence findings about COVID's origin. She also goes on to claim that there was a covering up of information about possible U.S.-funded research tied to bat coronaviruses in Wuhan. So, look, this is something that really shouldn't surprise you. I mean, because we are, at least in my opinion, we're way past the point of saying, well, you know, it was a once-in-a-century pandemic and everybody was just doing their best. Nobody really knew. That's like the PR version of how to react to this years later. The real story is we were being fed a narrative that told it was unquestionable fact as far as what they were telling us. And I think to pretend otherwise at this point is insanely naive, that we weren't force-fed propaganda as if it was actual fact. And anybody that would ever so slightly question what we're being told was the devil or somebody that, you know, is a lunatic. I mean, public health messaging wasn't just evolving with the science. It was contradicting itself in real time. That's what we were dealing with. Masks go from don't need them to you're a dangerous person if you question them. Schools go from, well, we'll follow the data, to policies that didn't match any data about what we knew when it comes to the risk of children. I mean, even academic reviews of COVID communication now describe it as a failure to communicate, and that damaged trust. Like, I'm going to live my life knowing that there's certain things outside my control. So I've accepted that that's the best way to go about it, right? Let what happens, and don't get too caught up, and don't let life become not as enjoyable because you're stressing about things that you will do nothing to impact. Not to be so philosophical this morning, but that's kind of how I'm wired, and I'm glad that I am. But I will say, if we do find ourselves in another very heightened awareness situation about a virus, am I going to trust what I'm being told? No, not at all. I'm not going to, you know, assume everything I'm told is a complete lie, but I'm now no longer naive to just think, well, hey, you know, everybody's doing their best and they're just telling us what they know is facts and they're just trying to keep us safe. I mean, I think at this point to assume that's all this was, you were very, very naive at best. And, you know, you've also got the infodemic, and that is just what was being shared by people during this time. Because there's all kinds of, I mean, from both sides, right? The people who claim that, well, it's just misinformation is really scary right now because everybody's telling you that, you know, that this isn't serious, but it is. And then, you know, you have the others that you know, will present data that, you know, doesn't really back up what they're claiming, right? There was misinformation allegations on both sides. But and everybody, I think, when you think about those that were just sharing nonsense on social media, you think of like your old uncle on Facebook or something, right? But like there's now full research papers and official reports calling what we lived through, I mean, basically saying that your uncle was right. Like a lot of the things that was just viewed as, look at this idiot, and people are going to believe that. Well, some of that stuff that you viewed as idiotic from where it came from was actually more accurate than what we were being told by those, you know, in charge of how we handle this kind of thing. So, yeah, there's really not much that you could share about Fauci that would shock me. All right, sports is coming up next. We'll talk about the World Cup as it rolls on. I've got World Cup fever, not only because I'm loving us being the host and everything that you're hearing when it comes to those that are enjoying their experience here in America. And we're doing really good, which that has me excited. Again, I won't claim to be this big soccer fan because, again, I still don't really get into the sport. But the event itself is awesome. And whenever you're riding some momentum like we are right now, I mean, that just makes it even better.
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8: I'm WLKY meteorologist Matt Milosevic. A flood watch in effect through midday today as we'll watch for scattered showers and thunderstorms this morning. Some heavy rainmakers possible before we trend drier into the afternoon with highs near 80 degrees. Lows in the mid-60s tonight. We're dry tomorrow, partly cloudy and warm with highs in the mid-80s. We're going upper 80s on Wednesday. That's your WLKY forecast. I'm Matt Milosevic.
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1: That's right. Thank you for hanging out with us. It is Coffee and Company, and we are fueled by Thornton's. They've got what you need to stay fueled for the day ahead, and we've got what you need when it comes to your sports fix. Let's get a sports update from the one and only Mr. Scott Fitzgerald.
2: You bet, Nick. Thank you so much, buddy. The Reds are running to you if you're headed to Great American Ballpark. They're back home now to open a series against NL Central leading Milwaukee in a good mood. Why? Because they wrapped up things in New York yesterday. Chase Burns continued to deal. The Reds beat the AL East leading Yankees 4-1. Not only did they beat them, they took the

9 o'clock. So it was a flash flood watch, but so much rain has come down, mostly in the 6 o'clock hour, that has led to us now being under a warning. So be advised. We've got a traffic and weather update on the way for you. Also, John Shannon, he's got news for us. And in 5 minutes, I want to talk to you a little more about the ongoing issue that actually seems to be getting worse. Two people shot in the Highlands on Saturday night. Just another Saturday night out there on Bardstown Road. And we now know that at least some neighbors that are business owners and residents, they're now speaking up, and it's clear they're not on the same page as far as how you handle this moving forward. That's coming up next. 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

0: Good morning. Watch out for some slowdown due to an accident that's blocking two left lanes on northbound 65 approaching Grain Lane. It's going to be slow there from Fern Valley Road. And there's a couple minute hold up on eastbound 64 between Spring Street and the Sherman Mitten Bridge. We also have a disabled vehicle that's blocking the right lane, causing delay on westbound 64 near Blankenbaker Parkway. And two left lanes are blocked on westbound 64 approaching 9th Street, causing some hold up there. Our next report in 10 minutes. 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
1: I'm WOKY meteorologist Matt Milosevic. Watch for some scattered showers and storms this Monday morning. Some heavy rainmakers possible with a flood watch in effect through midday. But we're drying out into the afternoon with partly sunny skies. Expect highs near 80 degrees, lows in the middle 60s tonight. We're partly cloudy and mid-80s tomorrow, upper 80s and dry Wednesday. That's your latest WLKY forecast. I'm Matt Milosevic.
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3: At 7:32, cloudy skies, 71 degrees. We are under a flash flood warning until 9 a.m. for Jefferson County. I'm John Shannon, News Radio 840 WHAS. A former Louisville police officer will be arraigned today in the shooting death of an unarmed man. Paul Miles is following the story. And we're having some audio difficulty. I apologize for that. Here we go. Let's try this again. A former Louisville police officer will be arraigned today in the shooting death of an unarmed man. Paul Miles has the story.
4: Nathan Stotts will appear in Jefferson Circuit Court to answer to charges of second-degree manslaughter and reckless homicide. Responding to a reported assault, Stotts shot and killed Martin Nitzkin Jr., who was naked and unarmed in the middle of a street. It was a shooting that prompted Metro Police Chief Paul Humphrey to announce he was firing Stotts.
5: What I can tell you is this was not the right action. We see officers every day that encounter extremely dangerous situations, and you don't see this. Our officers every day make tough decisions that don't result in this.
4: Stotts resigned before he could be fired. I'm Paul Miles.
3: The Kentucky Transportation Cabinet says the I-65 bridge replacement work in Louisville is running on schedule. Officials have shared an update saying the project is still on track to wrap up for an August 1st reopening. The interstate has been closed through the city for over 2 weeks with crews going around, for almost 4 weeks now, with crews going around the clock. Drivers will still see construction happening around the bridges into March of next year, even after the route is back open. 7:33 at News Radio 840 WHAS. The Louisville police have arrested a man following a standoff during which he allegedly stabbed his father to death. Police were called to a home on Blakely Lane just after midnight last night when they found a man suffering from stab wounds. He was pronounced dead at the scene. Police learned the victim told his brother he was meeting with his son, identified as 36-year-old Christopher Dubay, to calm him down. Documents show an emergency protective order was filed against Dubay last month. Police later found Dubay barricaded inside a home in the Pleasure Ridge Park neighborhood. The home was listed as belonging to Dubay's mother. He later surrendered to police and is due in court today. The Kentucky Treasurer's Office coming to Lexington to help people find money that may belong to them. Brady Hopkins has details.
6: Treasurer Mark Metcalf's Unclaimed Property Roadshow will stop in Fayette County for 2 days, June 23rd and June 24th, from 10 a.m. to 1 p.m. at the Davis Park Workforce Center. Staff will help residents search for missing money and start claims on the spot. Officials say the process is free and only takes a few minutes. Right now, more than $45 million in unclaimed property

0: is owed to people in Fayette County, including forgotten bank accounts and uncashed checks. I'm Brady Hopkins.
1: UK Prime Minister Keir Starmer stepping down. Mark Mayfield with the story.
2: During a press conference today outside 10 Downing Street, Starmer said the Labour Party has made it clear he's not the one to lead moving forward.
3: Every decision I've taken has been about putting the country I love first. That is why I will resign as leader of the Labour Party.
2: Starmer, who says he'll remain as Prime Minister until a successor is in place, has been in power since July of 2024. I'm Mark Mayfield.
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1: So we had another wild Saturday night into Sunday morning out in the Highlands neighborhood here in Louisville, which has become the norm. Many arrests, and this time around, we had two people that were shot. So the task force that's been put together to handle areas of Louisville that are experiencing these kind of issues, and we know the Highlands area was one of them, they're doing what they were intended to do, and that is there's presence there to hold those accountable, enforce the law, make arrests. I mean, you can't, unfortunately, just arrest anybody because they're out at a certain hour. They've got to actually do something that, you know, warrants an arrest. So they're still doing that, and yet it's not changing anything as far as just the behavior of those that come out, and I'm sure some want to have a good time and not completely take over the streets with fights and now shootings. But enough of that's going on to where it's seemingly only becoming a bigger issue. And as I've said from the beginning, the task force was never going to make this go away. It was going to at least hold people accountable more so. And ramping up that presence can do exactly that, and that is exactly what we're seeing. But the scenario where you actually no longer have this issue, it all starts with people and their behavior and acting responsible and not going out until the early morning hours, getting drunk, shooting off guns, shooting each other, getting in fights. I mean, that changes with people making the decision to stop behaving like that. And now we've got some pushback where you've got residents stating, hey, we need to implement a curfew. We should have a curfew of 2 a.m. And you've got some of the owners of these establishments that say, no, we're not the problem. Restaurants and bars aren't the issue. Don't punish us. We really, really thrive on being known as the place that stays open till 4 a.m. And I'm sitting here thinking, yeah, you're saying you're not the problem, but actually you might be the problem and you don't realize it. I mean, do you want to be known as the city that has bars open until 4 a.m.? Last I checked, I'm not sure that's worth bragging about. And when you want to say, hey, no, look, we market to this. Well, don't be surprised what you get at your business or outside your business when you want to be known as, yes, no, Louisville competes regionally when it comes to nightlife because we stay open till 4 a.m. If that alone is why people are coming to take in the nightlife, don't be surprised at what kind of crowd you get. Here is a resident of the Highlands that spoke to our partners at WOKY.
2: Whenever you have liquor, you have minors mixing in with adults, you're making an explosive cocktail. And that's what we just saw last night.
1: Yeah, I mean, that's exactly what it is. And when you want to say, hey, come out here, not only do we have a great bar with a great environment, good nightlife, partying, we're open till 4 a.m., okay, there's a reason other cities that are doing much better than us, they don't stay open till 4 a.m. It's not really a normal thing. And if we didn't have anybody acting like idiots, then why do I care? But clearly, this is not going well. And having a curfew at 2 a.m. wouldn't remove any of the nonsense, but it can only help, right? And I think it's reasonable when you consider the two shootings that took place, both took place after 2 a.m. I mean, I don't think any of these residents are out of line by saying, look, I know these people like to stay open and they want to really brag about being open till 4 a.m., but that's not working for everybody else. And again, thank you to one of our listeners who chimed in to state that 4 a.m., I mean, is that really what we want to be known for in Louisville?
3: Yeah, I mean, look, I don't know why Louisville wants to be the city that that lets bars stay open until 4 in the morning. Like, that's not something other cities are just lining up to do. And there's a reason for that. A pretty obvious reason. I don't want that for this city. I really don't. That's not something to be proud of.
1: Yeah, I mean, I won't act like I'm sitting up thinking about, man, it's so embarrassing that we have bars open this late. What's that say about us? I just don't, if it doesn't impact me, I don't really care. But clearly, this is becoming an ongoing issue. And they're not solely responsible, right? Meaning because they're open, right? It all starts with just people needing to stop acting like idiots. People needing to stop breaking the law.
4: Stop breaking the law, asshole!
1: That will never change. It will always come down to people needing to just grow up and behave and act like adults and be responsible and don't be, you know, menaces. But there's things we could do to make it a little bit less appealing to them. And I think if you've got people that you know are flocking to your area because they know you're open till 4 a.m. and they know they're going to be able to be out late doing whatever they want, then you might actually hold more blame here than you realize. All right, what I want to get to coming up next, in about 5 minutes, we'll discuss the latest. And it is ever-changing as far as what's really going on with this peace deal with Iran, because they're not doing their part. They're toying with America, it seems. And that's really been the case, it seems like, for weeks now. But I think in the last 24 hours, you've heard a different type of tone, if you will, from President Trump. So much so that going on to say that if they don't get in line and do what we need them to do here and honor the agreement, we will obliterate them. And I'm here to tell you that may be the only thing you can do if you want to actually accomplish what you're seeking out to accomplish here.
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8: I'm WLKY meteorologist Matt Milosevic. A flood watch in effect through midday today as we'll watch for scattered showers and thunderstorms this morning. Some heavy rainmakers possible before we trend drier into the afternoon with highs near 80 degrees. Lows in the mid-60s tonight. We're dry tomorrow, partly cloudy and warm with highs in the mid-80s. We're going upper 80s on Wednesday. That's your WLKY forecast. I'm Matt Milosevic.
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1: It is 7:46 here at News Radio 840 WHAS. Keep in mind, we are here in Jefferson County under a flood warning until 9 a.m. So we had a lot of rain come down overnight. And then this morning, really the 6 a.m. hour, it was coming down in a major way in areas here of the metro. And that led to some accidents. And of course, that can cause you some delays. So stick around. We've got another traffic update coming for you here in just a few minutes. All right. So it has been really difficult, I really think, for weeks now to keep up with where we are when it comes to this peace arrangement with Iran, because it seems to change quite a bit. There seems to be some contradicting going on. But also, like, you just don't, it depends on what you want to know, like, or what you want to hear, right? Like, what a great example we had last week is we were getting details of the terms of this arrangement, this agreement, and you could have somebody spin it to you as if it was the worst thing ever and Trump's getting punked by Iran, or you could have people tell you that, you know, what a great job he's done here. I mean, it really depends on what, because that's where we are now in society. Whatever you want to believe, you've got a roadmap to get you there pretty quickly without even giving any thought of anything else other than what you want to believe. So again, it's been that way for a while, but it does seem like in the last 24 hours, there's been a change in tone as far as what's going to happen if they don't start honoring their end of it, because they're clearly not. In the last day, you've had the allegations from Iran that they have decided to close up the strait, whereas the United States coming out and saying, actually, that's not true. There's flow right now as we speak. So again, if that doesn't tell you that we really don't know what to believe, I'm not sure. But here's what we do know. Again, the tone's changing as far as what the outcome is if, in fact, they don't start at least doing their part. And it sounds like they've acted like they might, and they're showing that they like toying with us. I think that's the optics here of this situation. But here's the latest. This is from overnight.
2: Negotiations went well into the night in Switzerland, where Vice President J.D. Vance is leading the U.S. delegation in talks with Iran.
3: What the president has asked us to do is turn over a new leaf to transform our relationship with the people of Iran.
2: That's easier said than done after Iran said it shut down the Strait of Hormuz to shipping traffic to protest ongoing fighting in Lebanon between Israel and Iran-backed Hezbollah militants. President Trump reacted with expletives during a call with Fox News, warning Iranian officials they, quote, won't even make it back to your effing country if they close the strait, vowing to, quote, bomb the S out of them. Trump ally Republican Senator Lindsey Graham says it's a real threat.
4: If this deal fails, President Trump is going to take the Strait of Hormuz over by force. And if Iran contests control of the Strait of Hormuz by the United States, we will obliterate them.
2: Democratic lawmakers are criticizing the tough talk and the deal itself.
5: This president has led this nation into a disaster. We have surrendered our power. We have capitulated to the enemy. And they now are mocking us.
2: A new CBS News poll finds most Americans are ready to be done with the war in Iran. 78% of those surveyed said they want the U.S. to end the conflict now. Tina Kraus, CBS News, London.
1: For it to end, you need both sides to accept and move forward that it's over. We don't have control over what they're going to do. And they've shown us that they are going to drag this along and punk us. I mean, that's what it seems like. And let's go back to the beginning. Things you probably should have thought about before, you know, you start the war. If the objective is to completely eliminate any threat of nuclear weapons, you don't dictate that. You need somebody, and you can wipe out one layer of leadership, wipe out the second layer of leadership. And that was one of the things Trump said recently is, well, this new third, fourth layer, whatever it may be, they seem to view life a little bit differently. You don't know that. I mean, they got much, much less to lose here than we do. And now that's really that's what it comes down to, right? Because if you don't, I mean, I'm sure nobody wants to have to take the action that we just heard there. But I don't really see anything changing unless you do. And you probably should have thought of that before you started this, right? Like, what ultimately can you accomplish that you can control? Not everybody's just going to do what you say. That's clear. They don't want to play ball. They don't want to honor an agreement. and going in this thinking that they'd be reasonable, probably pretty foolish in hindsight, right? All right, we got sports coming your way on the other side. We'll also hear from you on the talkback. Click the microphone button on the iHeart app if you're listening there, and share with us whatever you want. 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
8: I'm WLKY meteorologist Matt Milosevic. A flood watch in effect through midday today, as we'll watch for scattered showers and thunderstorms this morning. Some heavy rainmakers possible before we trend drier into the afternoon with highs near 80 degrees. Lows in the mid-60s tonight. We're dry tomorrow, partly cloudy and warm with highs in the mid-80s. We're going upper 80s on Wednesday. That's your WLKY forecast. I'm Matt Milosevic.
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1: That's right, Coffee and Company rolling along here as we wrap up the 7 o'clock hour. It is 7:57, which means we are due for a sports update with Mr. Scott Fitzgerald.
2: Nick, thank you very much. The U.S. men's national team, the soccer team that is back on the practice pitch today. They're giving American soccer fans a reason to believe. After dominant wins over Paraguay and Australia, the Americans have already punched their ticket to the knockout stage. Defender Chris Richards says it's not ridiculous to dream about lifting that solid gold World Cup trophy. But former U.S. goalkeeper Tim Howard with Landon Donovan on the Unfiltered Soccer podcast is asking folks to kind of look at this realistically.
3: The U.S. cannot unequivocally win the World Cup. The U.S. will have to play the greatest game they've ever played. Four games in a row. Round of 16, quarterfinals, semifinals, finals.
4: Yep.
3: It is literally impossible for the U.S. to win the World Cup. That's going to come across crazy. People are going to say, that's just the reality. But we're super excited for this ride run.
2: Yeah, I don't think it's literally impossible. I think they can do it. It's just, as he mentioned, they have to beat some of the best teams in the world, to include tournament favorite Spain, who were in action yesterday.
5: He's got a touchdown. Orizaba. Back post. There it is. There he is. Lamine.
2: Lamine Yamal and Spain throttling Saudi Arabia elsewhere. Belgium and Iran played to a scoreless draw. That surprised a lot of folks. They didn't think Iran could hang with Belgium, but they did. Uruguay and Cape Verde battled to a 2-2 draw in Miami. The day capped off with Egypt taking down New Zealand 3-1. We get four matches today. Should be a lot of fun. Two of the biggest stars in the sport, Lionel Messi in Argentina, will take on Austria in Arlington. Kylian Mbappe in France will face Iraq in Philadelphia. Norway will take on Senegal over in East Rutherford. And Jordan will battle Algeria out west in Santa Clara. The University of Kentucky football team getting a key update on one of its big transfer additions this offseason. Starting left tackle Lance Hurd reportedly had a minor procedure done during the recent spring practice, but he's now back on the field working with the team, suggesting he's fully recovered. The former SEC starter who played with both LSU and Tennessee was brought in to anchor an offensive line expected to be the backbone under new head coach Will Stein. And tomorrow we'll dive deeper into the NBA draft. This as Mykal Brown Jr., all eyes on the young man, the former Cardinal, on where he'll be picked up. Some mock drafts have him going number 6 overall to the Brooklyn Nets. Some big doings in the draft tomorrow, Nick.
1: Yes, sir. Thank you so much, Scott. Okay, it is 7:59 here as we wrap up the 7 o'clock hour. Don't worry, though. We got another hour with you. We'll get you caught up on the roadways. A busy, busy morning as rain has led to us still being under a flash flood warning here in Jefferson County until 9 o'clock. So with that rain, that has led to some accidents and some issues with the traffic. So again, we've got an update coming for you right here, right now. What I want to get to coming up here in about 5 minutes is the latest examples of how Europeans are coming to America for the World Cup, thinking soccer and realizing they're falling in love with American culture. And we're falling in love with them, too. Really cool. Feel good stuff. We'll get to it right here. 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
6: Good morning. Expect about a 5-minute delay due to an accident that's blocking two left lanes on westbound 64. Approaching the Snyder Freeway, emergency crews are on scene there, causing stop-and-go traffic from the Jefferson County line. We also have a disabled vehicle blocking the right lane on westbound 64 near Blankenbaker Parkway, causing some holdup. And watch out for another disabled vehicle that's blocking the left lane on westbound 64 near 65, causing some holdup there. Our next report in 10 minutes. I'm Nicole. 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
7: I'm WLKY meteorologist Matt Milosevic. A flood watch in effect through midday today as we'll watch for scattered showers and thunderstorms this morning. Some heavy rainmakers possible before we trend drier into the afternoon with highs near 80 degrees. Lows in the mid-60s tonight. We're dry tomorrow, partly cloudy and warm with highs in the mid-80s. We're going upper 80s on Wednesday. That's your WLKY forecast. I'm Matt Milosevic.
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8: At 8:01, 71 degrees, cloudy skies, rain in parts of the metro. Good morning, everyone. I'm John Shannon, News Radio 840 WHAS. That rain has put Jefferson County under a flash flood warning until 9 a.m. Police say 15 people, including four juveniles, were arrested in the Highlands after multiple fights and two shootings broke out near the Atomic and the Hub clubs. Louisville Metro Police say summer task force officers were assisting 5th Division officers in the Bardstown Road corridor when the first of two shootings broke out. Police received reports of a shooting around 2:30 a.m. in the 1200 block of Bardstown Road. Task force officers arrived at the scene shortly after the call was received and found a man in his late 20s suffering from a gunshot wound to the leg. He was taken to U of L Hospital. Police said he's expected to survive. Then calls for another shooting outside a bar in the 1100 block of Bardstown Road were received around 3:45 a.m. Officials said task force officers were already at the scene when they received the reports. Officers found another man in his late 20s with a gunshot wound to the leg. He was taken to U of L Hospital as well, and police said he's expected to survive. According to police, both shootings stemmed from fights near Atomic and the Hub. The fights led to the arrests of 11 adults and four juveniles, with nine warrants being served and four firearms seized. According to police, these events took place between 2 a.m. and 5 a.m. Police said none of the people who were arrested are suspects in either shooting, and they're asking anyone with information on these incidents to call LMPD's anonymous crime tip hotline at 502-574-LMPD. Indiana State Police are investigating a road rage shooting along I-65 near Scottsburg. Troopers say it happened around 2:30 p.m. Friday near the 27-mile marker. Investigators say two drivers stopped in the left lane and exchanged words before 28-year-old James Camden Dowdell of Shelbyville, Kentucky, opened fire. The victim was hit in the stomach and remains in critical condition. WLKY spoke with Sergeant Kerry Hulls with the Indiana State Police.
4: Obviously, it's a scary situation. Somebody fires a gun on the interstate. You don't know where that round could go. So extremely dangerous situation. We're glad nobody else was injured, but prayers and thoughts for the gentleman that was hit. And our investigators are going to keep doing what they do and uncover all the truth.
8: Dowdell has been arrested and charged with attempted murder. 804 at News Radio 840 WHAS, the embattled superintendent of the Los Angeles Unified School District calling it quits. Mark Mayfield with the details.
9: The Los Angeles Times says Alberto Carvalho turned in his resignation last night after an investigation that has spanned several months. That ongoing probe involves a business deal with a failed AI chatbot venture. Carvalho has not been charged with a crime, and he denies any wrongdoing. After his home and office were raided by the FBI in February, LA's Board of Education voted to place him on paid administrative leave. Carvalho was first picked to run the LAUSD back in December of 2021. Previously, he ran the Miami-Dade County Public Schools for 14 years. I'm Mark Mayfield.
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1: That's right. It is Coffee and Company, and we are fueled by Thornton's. You should be, too. They've got what you need to stay fueled for the day ahead, so keep them in mind. Whether it's on your way in this morning or maybe for lunch, they've got plenty of options when it comes to food, and I believe they were a big factor in the new world we have here with gas station and convenience store food. It's no longer something you eat because you have to and there's no other option. You seek it out because they've got some really good options. And I know the Nashville Hot Chicken Pizza at Thornton's is the latest food item that they've made available that is really popular. So again, we are fueled by Thornton's. You should be too, because you can save money at the pump. If you become a member of their Refreshing Rewards program, you save money every time you fill up, including a chance to save up to 25 cents off per gallon once per week. All right, been a busy morning. We are currently in a flash flood warning here in Jefferson County until 9 o'clock. That's the amount of rain that has come down this morning. A lot of that rain has come and gone as far as the metro area, but it left an impact. Some accidents this morning have slowed a lot of people down, disabled vehicles, and that's the type of thing you can expect when you've got the rain that came down that quickly. Ponding on the interstates, hydroplane scenarios. So, again, stay safe out there, and we'll get you caught up on traffic and the forecast in just a couple of minutes. If you need a distraction from, you know, the real life stuff that's going on that'll worry you, even though you have no control over it, like the war we're currently in, look no further than what's going on with the World Cup, as you have many countries experiencing American culture for the first time because they're here to watch their country on the pitch. They're here for the World Cup. And I love seeing that they love certain things about America. And we kind of love that we love them, loving what we have. And then also just like having a good time. I mean, the fans from Ecuador in New York City, I mean, that looked like a party that I want to be at, right? And you can just see with a language barrier probably in place with a lot of these individuals, it doesn't matter. They're just having a good time, enjoying each other's company, celebrating the World Cup. And it's awesome to see. I'm not sure I knew how much we needed to see those kind of things. Now, the one that is just seems so natural, like I don't know how they can move forward together, but like the city of Boston and Scotland, the country, they belong as one. I mean, like, I think it started with just the ultimate respect that Boston now has for people from Scotland, because they came and they drank all the booze. They drank them dry. They had a real low supply of beer and even some of the liquor. And then I don't know why this is so awesome, but if you haven't seen, which I can't show you, of course, this is radio, but I can let you hear the street performer who has a man from Scotland that shows up with his bagpipes, and it's a street performer slash bagpipe collaboration, and it's a beautiful thing to see and hear.

0: And I didn't see the lead up to it, but as you could expect, everybody's kind of gathering around as these two are jamming together. But it almost looks like the guy just showed up with his bagpipes, like, hey, we don't even need to talk. I'm just going to jump in here and we're going to have a good time together. It's really cool to see. And you've got drunk fans that are in Boston that live there. They're natives. And they're doing these tearful interviews with TV stations talking about how I'm going to go to Scotland next year. And like they're going to go and they're planning on linking up on their side of the pond. It's really, really cool. And things we take for granted that we're now learning that like we probably shouldn't take for granted. This is somebody documenting their experience in America and letting them know about what we have here called air conditioning. This is wild.
1: They have the craziest thing here in America. So it's blazing hot outside. But look at this. I'm going to step into this establishment and it's chilly. It's hot outside, but when you step in, it's like a winter's day.
0: It is a winter's day. That means the AC's working. If it's hot outside and you step indoors and it's cold as a winter's day, that's a good way to describe it. I never take AC for granted because I know how much I enjoy having it. When you don't have it, you'll learn to really appreciate it. And then how about this guy talking about some food he had in Texas? He wanted to let the people back home know just how much he enjoyed it. Now, this clip comes from somebody's TikTok, so you'll hear somebody set this up in the beginning, but really good stuff.
2: Right now is absolutely Europeans experiencing America.
3: I just had Texas barbecue for the first time in my life. Better than any moment in my life. And I am married and have two kids. Oh, but in France, you have the crêpes, the petit pain au chocolat, the croissant. No, I give my left croissant for a Texas brisket.
0: He'd give his left croissant for a Texas brisket. That's somebody from France who's letting it be known that the best thing he's ever experienced in life, including, you know, he's got children and a wife, is the Texas brisket that he had. So I like to see that, you know, there's a lot of things they're enjoying, but a lot of it, doesn't it seem that they just really take advantage of we're a fatty country? I mean, let's be real. Like if somebody's got if the ammunition's already there for another country to make fun of us, wouldn't they start with us being fat?
4: Yeah, but here's the thing. They get it now. They know why we're fat. We have some of the best food that ever existed, and they're getting a taste of it.
0: That's true. You know, it is funny because some of the videos like those I shared with you start off with, look, I know what I said about America before, or look, I just want it to be known. We no longer can make fun of America because they've got biscuits and gravy. And that's just one of the many food items that really I don't think is that complicated, but they don't have a lot of it. And I will say, I feel like a real idiot not knowing this. I didn't know ranch dressing was an American thing only. Like you can get it elsewhere in other countries, but it's like not the same. And there are people here in America that what they thought was ranch, they're now realizing was a lie. Now they know what real ranch is. And it's a big factor in why we're all fat because it's not healthy for you, but man, it's delicious. So it's really been cool to see. I had no expectation as far as really anything when it comes to me experiencing the World Cup because I don't follow soccer and I probably never will. But the concept of the overall tournament is really cool. And when you're hosting it, that adds a whole new way of you being able to enjoy it. But more than anything, what I'm loving is to see all these people from across the world that are here for the first time and they're enjoying themselves and you're seeing the human side of America, which at times you don't see, and they're just enjoying they're just catching a vibe together. It's really awesome. All right, we'll talk about what happened in the Highlands over the weekend. Yes, you guessed it, more nonsense, more arrests. And this time around, two people got shot.
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8: I'm WLKY meteorologist Matt Milosevic. A flood watch in effect through midday today as we'll watch for scattered showers and thunderstorms this morning. Some heavy rainmakers possible before we trend drier into the afternoon with highs near 80 degrees. Lows in the mid-60s tonight. We're dry tomorrow, partly cloudy and warm with highs in the mid-80s. We're going upper 80s on Wednesday. That's your WLKY forecast. I'm Matt Milosevic.
0: Thank you, Matt. Currently at 8:14, it is 72 degrees with cloudy skies. The rain has come and gone here in the Louisville metro area, but we are currently under a flash flood warning in Jefferson County until 9 a.m. All right, listen up, folks. 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
13: I'm WLKY meteorologist Matt Milosevic. A flood watch in effect through midday today as we'll watch for scattered showers and thunderstorms this morning. Some heavy rainmakers possible before we trend drier into the afternoon with highs near 80 degrees. Lows in the mid-60s tonight. We're dry tomorrow, partly cloudy and warm with highs in the mid-80s. We're going upper 80s on Wednesday. That's your WLKY forecast. I'm Matt Milosevic.
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1: So it was another active weekend for this new task force that LMPD has put together to monitor different areas in Louisville that need monitoring when it comes to nightlife. And the data tells you that this task force is doing exactly what it was intended to do. They're still out there with a bigger presence, and they're arresting people who break the law. And yet that hasn't stopped people from showing up and wanting to still do the same thing every weekend, specifically in the Highlands, where you have 15 arrests, including four juveniles, and also you had two shootings. They were non-fatal, but you went from the same nonsense with fights in the streets, people getting arrested, and now you throw in two people that were shot. And four guns, by the way, were seized. So I don't look at this as a chance to pile on the city or the task force itself, because again, if you were somebody that thought this was just going to change automatically because there's a task force at play and we weren't going to still have these issues, that's delusion. This all starts with people deciding to behave responsibly and be mature adults, although some of these people technically aren't adults, right? Four juveniles were arrested out between 2 and 5 a.m. on Saturday night. So now what we have is really the same situation, right? Not enough progress as far as just it stopping, but that progress is going to be dependent upon people actually no longer leaving the house and wanting to be out until the next morning. But now we have some restaurant business owners, bar owners, and citizens that live in the area not really on the same page, because you're hearing from residents that want a curfew. Right now, these bars stay open until 4 a.m., and you've got folks that live in the area claiming that can only help as far as just making it to where instead of 4 a.m., they close at 2 a.m. Because what's going on right now, it's just a recipe for disaster, and that's what we're getting each and every weekend. And when it comes to gunshots and people getting shot, it actually got worse this weekend.
2: Whenever you have liquor, you have minors mixing in with adults, you're making an explosive cocktail. And that's what we just saw last night.
1: That was from my partners at WOKY, who talked to one of those that live in the area. Now, the bar owners claim, well, hey, you know, we're not the problem here. We're not at fault. And we actually love that we can claim we're open till 4 o'clock in the morning, because that's what sets us apart from other cities in the region when it comes to nightlife. We let them stay out and get drunk later. We'll allow them to stay out and in our establishment till 4 o'clock in the morning. I don't know if that's something you want to brag about. There might be a reason other cities that are doing just fine, and in many areas, they're doing better than us. They're not looking to stay open till 4 a.m. because they kind of seem to understand you might get a crowd you don't want if you're

0: All right, traffic and weather on the way. Also a news update from John Shannon. We actually have some developing news when it comes to the latest with the Iran situation. And we'll let you hear what J.D. Vance had to say this morning. Keep it locked right here. It's News Radio 840 WHAS.
1: Good morning. We've got about a 45-minute holdup due to an accident that's blocking two left lanes on westbound 64 approaching the Snyder Freeway. Emergency crews are on scene there, causing stop-and-go traffic from Simpsonville. And we've got about a 10-minute delay due to an accident that is closing southbound 71's on-ramp from westbound Watterson Expressway. Things are stop-and-go there from the Snyder Freeway. And keep an eye out for a disabled vehicle that's on the shoulder of westbound 64 near Blankenbaker Parkway. Our next report in 10 minutes. I'm Nicole. 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
2: I'm WOKY meteorologist Matt Milosevic. Watch for some scattered showers and storms this Monday morning. Some heavy rainmakers possible with a flood watch in effect through midday. But we're drying out into the afternoon with partly sunny skies. Expect highs near 80 degrees, lows in the middle 60s tonight. We're partly cloudy and mid-80s tomorrow, upper 80s and dry Wednesday. That's your latest WOKY forecast. I'm Matt Milosevic.
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4: It's 8:32, cloudy skies, 72 degrees in downtown Louisville. We are under a flash flood warning. Good morning, everyone. I'm John Shannon, News Radio 840 WHAS. That flash flood warning in effect until 9 a.m. for Jefferson County. Early morning storms dumped heavy amounts of rain across the metro and may result in the flooding of rivers, creeks, streams, and other low-lying and flood-prone locations. Low water crossings could be flooded as well. The National Weather Service reminding you that if you encounter an area with water across the roadway, turn around and don't drown. Stay tuned to News Radio 840 for the latest weather updates. Metro police are investigating a homicide in the Butchel neighborhood that occurred early yesterday morning. Police answered a report of a shooting on Landing Drive about 2 o'clock. There they found a man in his 20s in a vehicle that had crashed into a building. He later died at U of L from a gunshot wound. 8:33 at News Radio 840 WHAS. New storm surveys are giving us a clearer picture of damage just north of Louisville from the storms that passed through the area last week. The National Weather Service says at least two tornadoes hit southern Indiana, including an EF-11 that crossed the Ohio River into Kentucky. Another tornado in the region has been upgraded to an EF-2, causing significant damage in southeastern Indiana. Governor Mike Braun declaring a disaster emergency for 63 counties, allowing state resources and financial aid to help those communities recover. A plane crash has claimed the lives of two people. Lee Mowen has the story.
5: Just before 9 o'clock, the plane went down at Foxtail Farm. The NTSB has stated distress calls came into the Bluegrass Airport around 8:45 as an aircraft lost its radar signal. And nearly 5 minutes later, the plane crashed due to unknown circumstances. Investigators are searching for air traffic control recordings, radar data, weather reports, background checks on the pilot, and their license and recent experiences. The CA-6WB is being moved for further investigations. We don't have either deceased identity at this time. I'm Lee Mowen.
4: Former Federal Reserve Chairman Alan Greenspan is dead at the age of 100. The noted economist died as a result of complications from Parkinson's disease. His death was announced today by his wife of nearly three decades, NBC News correspondent Andrea Mitchell. Greenspan served as chairman for nearly 20 years under Presidents Ronald Reagan, George H.W. Bush, Bill Clinton, and George W. Bush. Officials say talks between the United States and Iran with mediators Pakistan and Qatar took place in a, quote, positive and constructive atmosphere. More now from Mark Mayfield.
6: A statement from the two countries added that discussions brought encouraging progress. The two countries agreed to form a high-level committee to provide political oversight of the mediation process. Chief negotiators will brief the committee regularly and lead working groups on nuclear issues, sanctions, and monitoring and dispute resolution to ensure that the memorandum of understanding is carried out effectively. I'm Mark Mayfield.
4: More of Kentuckiana's morning news on the way next with Coffee and Company. Your next news update coming up at the top of the hour. I'm John Shannon, News Radio 840 WHAS.

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1: It is 8:35 here on a Monday morning, and we've got a flash flood warning until 9 o'clock, as we've had plenty of rain so far this morning. And if you look at the forecast for the rest of the day, we could have some more showers scattered really throughout the entirety of the day. Now, it looks like as we move forward into the late afternoon, into the evening, that'll go away. We're looking at mostly cloudy skies. But yes, it's been a wet day thus far. We'll continue to be that way. So be advised. Again, flash flood warning currently in Jefferson County until 9 o'clock. All right, so it might see if you've been casually keeping up with the back and forth between the United States and Iran, as we keep hearing about a peace deal and the framework of a deal, and there's a lot of optimism that had been shared, and things seem to be heading in the right direction. And anytime you think that, you realize that they've said, okay, no, we're going to close down the strait. And it kind of feels like they're toying with us. They're kind of trash talking a little bit. And that's exactly the way J.D. Vance described it this morning. He gave, I thought, just from what I've been able to gather, this actually was, I believe, live when we were on the air, but just looking at some of the takeaways from it, I thought it was a pretty notable update this morning, all things considered. And again, the warning is out there from Vance and Trump when it comes to the Iranian negotiators talking trash, essentially.
2: What we told the Iranians yesterday is when you guys engage in what us millennials might call trash talk, you can't expect the president of the United States not to respond and not to correct the record. So when they say things that aren't true, the president is going to respond to it. I'm going to respond to it. Americans are going to respond to it. When they make threats that aren't rooted in reality, they have to accept that the president of the United States is actually going to set the record straight. That's all that happened. So yes, there was a little bit of threatening, there was a little bit of whining, but at the end of the day, the talks continued and we made great progress.
1: So we've heard that before, right? We've made great progress. What we haven't heard before is that they've actually taken a step here where Iran has agreed to allow nuclear inspections to take place. I mean, again, if you're somebody that's in the, well, I believe it when I see it mindset, totally get it. I think you're justified in that mindset. But this is really like the first actual step in denuclearizing or permanently ending a nuclear weapons program that they have. Here's J.D. Vance talking about that.
2: And this is probably what we're most excited about as Americans. The Iranians have agreed to invite IAEA inspectors back into their country. That is a major milestone for the American people and the first step in permanently denuclearizing or permanently ending a nuclear weapons program in Iran. And that's exactly what we wanted to do. That's exactly what we asked to happen. We made a lot of great progress on other nuclear talks. And that leads me to the final thing that we wanted to accomplish, which is actually set up the process for the technical negotiations that will follow.
1: So here's where we are. That is a legitimate notable update as far as just conclusion and the actual objective being able to be handled. You still have to worry about at the end of the day, like, what are they going to actually do? And only they can control that. But that is encouraging, no doubt. But I also I could appreciate the comparing it to just trash talk, because there's no doubt there's obvious evidence that anytime there's a seemingly peaceful step forward to get this resolved, we share that where, you know, Trump and Vance, whoever, they share that with everybody, only to then get the response from the Iranian side that, oh yeah, no, screw that. They're just toying with us, right? It's like the kid in school who acts like he like wants to get in fights. He's probably been beat up a few times, but you know, he didn't quit, so he feels tough, and he doesn't really want to challenge anybody whenever it's time to do that. But then, you know, once he gets to his third period, he'll tell people, oh yeah, nah, we wanted to fight. He'll tell it his own way. But not only is it clear that they're doing that, now we know that there's going to be pushback. There's going to be consequences. At least that's what they say. So encouraging. But again, if you are somebody that is in the, well, you know, I'll believe it when I see it, I think you're justified, because we've kind of been in for at least 2.5, maybe 3 weeks now in the same area, essentially, where the noise is that it's getting better In fact, we've even heard that it was over and we won. And then, you know, we didn't, which is a reminder that you need two sides to actually play ball unless you just, you know, if you can't get them to fully do what, you know, you claim they need to do as far as honoring this agreement, obliterating them may be your only option. And I don't think you want to do that. I don't think anybody wants that. I shouldn't say that. I'm sure maybe people do want that. I'm just saying that it's a reminder that going into this, you had to realize, or you should have realized, that some of this, as far as you getting what you want, you're going to need them to concede and just do whatever you say. And this country, they've proven that they don't really have things to lose like we do, right? Like, quite literally, when they say they're not afraid to die, they have documented history as a culture, and that's what they do. They're not afraid to die, and that is somebody that you really can't be surprised when they don't fall in line, right? We've had the first layer, second layer of leadership that has now been wiped out, and Trump tells us that this third wave, I think they now see life a little bit differently. Because they told you so? I mean, clearly what they're telling you at the end of these conversations where you feel like it's peaceful, they're leaving saying, yeah, nah, we closed down the strait. Chumps. I mean, that's the way they're treating it. And now we know there's a threat that if you do that, there's going to be consequence. But again, if you're in the believe it, I'll believe it when I see it mindset, I totally get it. All right, coming up next, in about 5 minutes, what I want to talk about is the celebrity divorce that got a lot of attention last week, that now people are claiming it might have been a publicity stunt. I don't really care enough to know, but I'm still amazed by how many people are into and just completely consuming up this jelly bean and bunny roll. I mean, jelly roll and bunny. Bunny's her name, right, John? Just Bunny?
3: Yes.
1: Yeah, anyways, they're getting divorced, and now people are claiming it's not real. And I've got a thought here on this whole situation. I'll share that with you coming up here in just a few minutes. Stick around.
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8: I'm WLKY meteorologist Matt Milosevic. A flood watch in effect through midday today, as we'll watch for scattered showers and thunderstorms this morning. Some heavy rainmakers possible before we trend drier into the afternoon with highs near 80 degrees. Lows in the mid-60s tonight. We're dry tomorrow, partly cloudy and warm with highs in the mid-80s. We're going upper 80s on Wednesday. That's your WLKY forecast. I'm Matt Milosevic.
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1: I'm well aware how big, no pun intended, Jelly Roll is currently in whatever the genre is that he's residing in. He's kind of, I mean, he's country, but he's also kind of, I don't know, something else. John, you're the music expert of the show. How would you describe his, I mean, he gets country radio play, but like, yeah. I don't know if I'd call it country.
2: It's kind of a southern rock sort of a style. At least That was what he did at some point. I know he did hip hop a long time ago as well. That was, you know, before he was what he is now. So he's very much all over the place.
1: And he's on top. I mean, this guy has had a run that lasted way longer than I know I expected. And so I'm not surprised that like he is as famous as he is, but I did not expect to see America's heartbreak across the country when it was announced last week that he and his wife Bunny are getting a divorce. Because like I know of her and I knew she had a podcast, but I just assumed like he was the famous star and people just knew of her because she was always alongside. And let's be honest, the visual there will stand out to you. Look at her, look at him. So they had a bigger following than I realized. And I think what I said last week is that I think that there's a relatability here that really, really connects people to the two of those. Not because you can relate to him, you know, being a convicted felon and a former drug dealer. Not everybody can say that they've done that, right? And maybe you aren't a former mattress actress like she was, a sex worker, but you know, she's got flaws. Her past is known, same with him. And yet it doesn't define them and it's part of their story. And people seem to like that, right? The relatability as far as just being so famous, yet being so real and flawed like everybody else. Nobody's perfect. We all know that. But at times you can get caught up in the fame that comes with these celebrities and, you know, they look perfect. They seem perfect to you. We all know they're not, but sometimes you lose sight of that. That's why I think they were more popular than I'd realized. But now there's some people claiming that it was all a stunt, which I think the bigger stunt would be like maybe they weren't ever actually a couple. And it was all a plan to where like she utilized him, he utilized her. I mean, again, that to me is more likely than the other way around, meaning that like this is a fake divorce. And now what they're claiming is that they are going to, they're talking about it for the first time and they're going to be best friends. And now they claim that they're divorcing, going to be friends, and they still plan and want to have a child together. And that's where you kind of lost me. Like, I who can relate to that? I know everybody's lived different lives, but 10-year marriage, inseparable, then you split up and just decide to stay friends but also have a kid together. Like, what? I think that tells you that they realize that even if they're not going to, you know, either remain as a couple or remain the charade that they're really, you know, which who am I to say they're not really in love? But again, let's be real. You don't often see those two together, right? Those types of individuals. I'm not passing judgment. I'm being real. We can act like appearance doesn't matter. It does. More so for others, I'm sure. But that's the biggest lie, is that appearance doesn't matter and that you don't judge people. It's human nature. You do. Quit lying to yourself. So, I don't know. I'd say it's more likely that they were never really a thing and now they're going to publicly not be a thing. But staying aligned together in some form or fashion is probably mutually beneficial because think about it. When they, you know, 6 months passes by and they're let's just say they were completely separated, living different lives. I mean, one is going to end up with way more popularity than the other as far as just, you know, who people pick. So again, I'm still somewhat surprised by how many people knew of these two. Because, John, you like it'd be impossible for somebody not to know who Jelly Roll is, right?
2: Yeah, at this point, I would
1: But
2: say
1: did you know
2: true.
1: Much about his wife?
2: I knew of her, but I've never followed along with their relationship or whatever it is you want to call it.
1: Me either, but apparently, like, everybody did. Like, she has this podcast that is, you know, pretty raunchy, it sounds like.
2: Oh, boy.
1: But I guess she talks a lot about their marriage, and people feel like, you know, they were America's couple to a lot more people than I realized. And now they're breaking up, but they're going to have a kid. It's weird.
2: That is
1: It's weird. Yeah, I can't imagine. Like, how do you just turn it off? Okay, we're going to continue to live the same way, but we're not actually going to be romantic. Like, last I checked, you got to be romantic if you want to have a kid, right? Like, there's a process that takes place in order to have a child that I think would make it a little difficult to move forward with the new arrangement of, hey, we're just friends, but we're humping to, you know, have a kid. Like, it's not normal. Speaking of not normal, Tony Vannetti and Dwight Whedon next here at News Radio 840 WHAS.
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5: I'm WLKY meteorologist Matt Milosevic. A flood watch in effect through midday today as we'll watch for scattered showers and thunderstorms this morning. Some heavy rainmakers possible before we trend drier into the afternoon with highs near 80 degrees. Lows in the mid-60s tonight. We're dry tomorrow, partly cloudy and warm with highs in the mid-80s. We're going upper 80s on Wednesday. That's your WLKY forecast. I'm Matt Milosevic.
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24: Good morning. You're looking at some slowdown due to a disabled vehicle that's blocking the right lane on westbound 64's on-ramp from 9th Street. And you should avoid southbound 71's on-ramp from westbound Waterston Expressway. That is currently closed due to an accident. And we've got a disabled vehicle to watch out for on northbound 65 approaching Grade Lane. And watch for a disabled vehicle that's on eastbound Snyder Freeway at Bardstown Road. And you're looking at a small delay on Brownsboro Road going eastbound approaching Rudy Lane. I'm Nicole, News Radio 840 WHAS.
5: I'm WLKY meteorologist Matt Milosevic. A flood watch in effect through midday today as we'll watch for scattered showers and thunderstorms this morning. Some heavy rainmakers possible before we trend drier into the afternoon with highs near 80 degrees. Lows in the mid-60s tonight. We're dry tomorrow, partly cloudy and warm with highs in the mid-80s. We're going upper 80s on Wednesday. That's your WLKY forecast. I'm Matt Milosevic.
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25: It's a minute after 9 o'clock, cloudy skies, 74 degrees outside the studios here at 4th Street Live. Good morning, everyone. I'm John Shannon with breaking news on News Radio 840 WHAS. Former LMPD officer Nathan Stotts pleaded not guilty this morning at his arraignment in Jefferson Circuit Court. Stotts is accused of manslaughter and reckless homicide after he shot Martin Nitzkin Jr. in late May when Nitzkin was unarmed, naked, and stumbling towards Stotts when he opened fire. His bond set at $10,000 cash. Next court date scheduled for July 22nd. Meanwhile, Louisville Metro Police say a person has died following a motorcycle crash on I-64 Saturday afternoon. According to LMPD, they received a call for an injury accident on the I-64 West ramp just after 3 p.m. Police say the motorcycle crashed into the guardrail on the ramp and that speed was a contributing factor in the crash. Officials say the motorcyclist was wearing a helmet during the crash but was pronounced dead at the scene. The road was closed for roughly 3 hours before reopening. 9:02 at News Radio 840 WHAS. A school superintendent in Kentucky fighting to get his job back amid a growing controversy over his leadership and a disputed resignation. Joe Lincoln explains.
0: Dr. Demetrius Liggins is at the center of a growing controversy as he fights to keep his job with Fayette County Public Schools. His attorneys now claim the school board wrongly said he resigned and illegally placed him on paid leave, and they are demanding he be reinstated. The dispute follows weeks of turmoil tied to a major budget crisis and new allegations that Liggins used a questionable legal threat letter against a critic. Liggins denies wrongdoing, while the board says it's reviewing the situation and determining next steps. Joe Lincoln.
25: A vigil is being held today for an 18-year-old tourist killed in last week's horse-drawn carriage crash in Central Park. Meanwhile, horse carriage drivers are undergoing fresh training with rides in Central Park suspended until tomorrow. Union officials say the training will cover how to secure and maintain control of a carriage horse. Meanwhile, the New York City Council holds a hearing next month on a bill that would permanently ban horse carriages. One of the longest-serving chairmen of the Federal Reserve has died. Daria Albinger has a look back on the life and career of Alan Greenspan.
1: Alan Greenspan was appointed by former President Ronald Reagan in 1987. He was reappointed by Presidents George H.W. Bush, Bill Clinton, and George W. Bush until he retired in 2006. That makes him the second longest-serving Fed chair behind William McChesney Martin. The son of Hungarian and Romanian Jewish immigrants, Greenspan was born in New York City and grew up in Manhattan's Washington Heights neighborhood. He attended NYU, eventually earning his Ph.D. Despite his tenure, Greenspan was known for being one of the most polarizing heads of the Fed. Many argued that the policies he supported led to the dot-com bubble and subprime mortgage crisis. Greenspan was 100. In New York, I'm Daria Albinger.
25: The Monday edition of the Tony and Dwight Show kicks off right now. Your next news update coming up at 9:30. 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

0: So while we listen to this, one bourbon, one scotch, one beer, here is a glass for you, John Alden.
1: What is this?
0: And here is a glass for
1: what is this? What is this?
0: Okay, now everybody, cheers. Hang on, I want you to take a
1: what
0: drink.
1: What are you cheering to?
0: Honest opinion.
1: What is this?
0: I want you to taste this. So can you just cheers?
1: Is this from your home?
0: Yes. Yeah, okay. So cheers, and I want you.
2: Okay.
1: All right.
3: Feeling groovy. Drinking bourbon.
1: Scotch. Oh!
0: Wait.
1: And ice. The hell was that?
0: That was my very own bathtub gin. I made some bathtub.
2: You serious?
0: Yeah. Made some bathtub. Well, I couldn't get the, didn't get the bathtub all the way clean. So
1: dude, we're working.
0: There might be a whisper of Irish.
1: Bathtub, what?
0: There might be a whisper of Irish Spring and maybe some notes of Miss Clairol.
1: All I heard was bathtub. This isn't your bathtub water, is it?
0: No, it's bathtub gin.
2: I have a baby at home.
0: I made it in the bathtub.
1: That was gross, dude.
0: Did you taste any Miss Clairol?
1: Oh, I don't think I'm going to eat for days.
0: Yeah, you're welcome. Well, Americans can now legally distill alcohol in their own home, as I just proved.
1: Do what now? No way.
0: Yes. United States Appeals Court has just shut down a 158-year-old law banning home distilling of alcohol.
1: What are the revenuers going to do?
0: Well, the revenuers, that's right.
1: Revenuers lost their job.
0: Well, the court banned an unnecessary and improper means for Congress to exercise its power on taxing. The United States Department of Justice didn't offer immediate comment on the ruling, but a lawyer for the group that sued them called Hobby Distillers Association called the ruling an important decision about limits of federal power. I'm with a baby.
1: I don't know.
0: But listen, I don't make white lightning. I make Dwight lightning.
1: No, I don't know. I guess you could brew your own beer.
0: Dwight lightning.
1: Right? I mean, that's legal. You could brew your own beer. You know, as long as you're not selling it.
0: Well, if you distill alcohol improperly, you can go blind, so there's that.
1: No, that is, yes, that's where the term came from. He got so drunk, he got blind drunk. But because these distillers are these backyard or backwoods
0: corn squeezins.
1: Yeah.
0: Do you know that Lance McGarvey and I actually drank out of a mason jar what was called, given to us, it was called corn squeezins.
1: Yeah, thanks for that.
0: Okay, you know what?
1: You talk about
2: when you squeezed it, go.
0: If that's where you want to play the show, go ahead and tell one of your Trinity or Catholic stories, and you'll get the same reception from me.
1: No more
0: faking it for me either, Susan. Tony.
1: I'm just saying.
0: No, I'm just saying, too. You know what? You want to be real? Let's be real. I came in here. I wanted to be a good show.
1: Some sort of thing going on between you and Lance.
0: And then you do this crap.
2: I got to say this. I can't believe you and Lance have wives named Susan and Suzanne.
0: Well, that's what we made a promise to each other one night at the Cracker Barrel that's what we would do. I said, Lance, I really want to marry a woman named Susan. He goes, me too. I want to be just like you. That's how he said, want to be just like me, you know. And I said, no. How about Suzanne? So that's the only reason he married Suzanne.
2: What a great origin story.
0: It is a great origin story.
1: Yeah, it's really sad.
0: Well, a food delivery boosts her tips by...
1: Her what?
0: Her tips. T-O-P. Okay. Yeah. Tips. Tips by including pictures of her feet. I know it's going to work at Rex Ryan's house.
1: What?
0: I'm not a foot guy.
1: She delivers food.
0: Okay, so she is... an Uber Eats girl.
1: Okay.
0: But they're calling her the Uber Feet girl.
1: Fantastic.
0: Because.
1: Good for her.
0: Thank you, Rodney, from Sterlington, West Virginia. So listen, evidently, I've never used Uber Eats. I know you do it all the time.
1: I do DoorDash.
4: I want a snow cone. So instead of getting my ass off the couch and walk up to the convenience store, I'll just order it.
1: Thank you, Mr. Judgy McJudge.
0: Well, you're damn right.
1: DoorDash is awesome. Taco Bell at 1 in the morning? Yes, sir.
0: If you ask me, you could stand to walk a couple of steps.
1: I'm sorry?
0: Huh? No, I was reading the pre-reading this.
1: He did ask in the break how many snacks I was eating a day. I was just like, what?
0: I turned into that guy. You did it for me, man. You kicked my ass.
1: Yes.
0: I lost 70 pounds because of your brutal insults.
1: But you were fat. Are you saying that I'm fat?
0: Oh, no. You're just a... food delivery girl has now found a way to boost her tips.
1: Uber Feets, I love
0: tips.
1: It.
0: She's turned Uber Eats into Uber Feets. Her name is Jade Phoenix. That sounds like a
2: Jade Phoenix is what it should be.
1: Bam!
0: Change it a little bit.
1: Making it better. Making it better.
0: He shoots, he scores. Her edges, her feet. This happens in Los Angeles. Evidently, when you order Uber Eats, they have to take a picture like Amazon.
1: Yes, yes.
0: So she includes her feet in the picture of the food. She wears open-toed shoes. She has found that she gets bigger tips when her feet are included with the picture.
1: I don't doubt it.
0: Now it's her calling card, and she's become the Uber Feets girl.
1: Good for her.
0: But I don't get the... Like, I'm not into feet.
1: Well,
0: you know, I'm not shaming anybody's kinks because Lord knows I have mine.
1: Look, stop. Susan has feet like a hobbit, so it's not fair, really.
0: Well, it's not.
1: My wife has, we call them the claws.
0: Listen, here's the thing, though. My wife started waxing the top of her feet, so that's not hairy.
1: Yeah.
0: So now it's just her five toes have like little afros. And her toes look like the Jackson 5. Itty bitty little afros on top of them.
1: Yeah, that's what I said. She looked like a hobbit.
0: But I find that cute.
1: Some girls have really sexy feet.
0: Yes, and some don't. Some look like they can snatch a trout out of a stream if they were flying over it.
1: True. No, that's true.
0: But I'm not into feet, even if they are hot. I just don't get it.
1: And sometimes they're attached to, like, 30-something hot girl with 80-year-old feet.
0: What about that, man?
1: You are super
0: hot.
1: You're super hot from your ankles up.
0: What about the super, super duper hot deluxe girl? Biggest knockout you ever seen, but she's wearing flip flops and she has that yellow Frito toe going on. You know what I'm talking about? The yellow toe.
2: Yeah. Hey, those are probably free, though, with Sam Elliott.
1: Women spend a lot of money on petties.
3: Once dated a girl and she had Fritos for toenails.
1: Our buddy, Earl Books Carriage Ford, Marty Book, he gets petties.
3: They called her Fritos.
2: Feetos.
1: I can't have people touching my feet like that much.
0: Really?
1: Yeah. I can't do it. I've never had a foot massage.
0: So I always...
2: Really?
1: Like, never.
0: Well, so I do every once in a while. I get a massage for sciatica, you know?
1: Mm-hmm.
0: And the poor girl...
1: Well, wait a minute. Wink. For the sciatica.
0: My sciatica just happens to be located right here.
1: Yeah.
0: Anyway.
1: Do they massage your feet?
0: Yeah, and I always feel so bad for them.
1: Yeah.
0: But for two things. Okay, so when I go to get my massage, the first thing I do is take a shower. And I shower and I scrub like no tomorrow.
1: Yeah.
0: And then I'll actually like put cologne on my feet because I feel so bad for these women. They got to massage your feet.
1: Yeah.
2: I can't just cologne your foot.
0: I
1: do. Especially some people have hot feet. Like it's just really hot and they have to put the powder in their shoes all the time. So like women have hot feet. Not
0: hot attractive. But
1: correct.
0: Just, you're running. The your temperature's 105 down there.
1: I'm not going to say stinky, but could be.
0: No, it's stinky. Anytime you get five little sweaty piggies in your shoe, and here's the problem with me. I've got one pair of Rolling Stones tennis shoes, and I wear them every day, all day. So they kind of
1: they're ripe.
3: They smell like a mule that once took across the river.
0: Thanks, Bad Sam Elliott.
1: No, I can't have people fondling my feet.
0: What?
1: But I get it. I mean, if a good petty, for a girl that gets the nail polish and all that, it looks good. It could be hot. It's not my thing, but it could be hot, and guys dig it.
0: Yeah,
1: they'll pay whatever.
0: I've never been in a bar, though. You know, a bar, and you're sitting there, and you're having a nice tequila, and you look down, and you go, okay. Look at the feet on that one.
1: No.
2: Is foot fetish only a man thing?
1: What?
2: Is foot fetish only a man thing?
1: That's a very good question.
0: You know what? Question. That is a great job, Auden.
1: You are on a roll today.
0: You know what? I'm going to ask my friend Google. Y'all don't have this.
1: No, women have fetishes. I think men have more.
2: But I mean, like, for feet specifically.
0: Right.
2: Like, I've never heard of a woman being attracted to a man's foot.
1: Yes. Yeah,
0: okay, let me see. Yes, women also do have foot fetishes. Although studies suggest it's less common with women than men.
2: Okay, so that checks out.
1: I just said that.
0: But here's the thing, though. Everything is less common when it comes with sex is less common with women than men because of the drive, right?
1: Yeah, sure. We're built different.
0: Yeah,
1: hormones are different.
0: We're built to go, look at those feet. but I've never heard anybody, hey, look at the elbow skin
2: I'm
0: on that one.
2: Isolate that.
1: Yeah,
2: put on the button bar.
1: Sounds all creepy.
0: Yeah, whenever we have like a girl guest in, just out of the blue, so she hears it from her headphone, have me go, look at those feet. Look at that elbow skin on that one.
1: All righty. It is ramping up for Derby season,
0: yes,
1: as you see a lot of more of the events that are going to happen. I think the Kentucky Derby Festival now is up to, what, 1,000 events?
0: I don't know.
1: It used to be seven.
0: We could not have...
1: Or no, six.
0: You can't have enough events for this spectacular... Listen, folks, if you've never seen animals run around in a circle for 2 minutes... You've missed
1: I'm not talking about the Derby. I'm talking about Derby Festival.
0: I'm talking about the Derby. We need to celebrate these animals that run in a circle for 2 minutes. It's amazing.
1: I almost won the run for the Rosé.
2: Well, oh, did you now?
0: Yeah. Almost counts in horseshoes and hand grenades.
1: Well, the other team cheated.
0: Yeah, by your book.
1: No, they threw something in the way, and one of our my team members tripped.
0: Was it a hot blonde? And you went, hey, who was that over there?
1: It was a hot blonde.
0: I wonder if that's a hot... I just happen to have, since this is the run for the Rosé, a tray of rosés to share with
1: you. We had the perfect team. Christopher Randolph was on that team.
0: Randolph.
1: And he is a known wine drunk, so we had him open the bottles.
0: Oh, that's easy.
1: Because that's the first step. You have to open and pour the glasses.
0: Oh, that's Randolph.
1: I was the first runner because I'm out of the gate. I'm the best. So I got the whole tray of glasses of wines. Didn't spill a drop.
0: John, isn't the last runner the fastest, the anchor?
1: No. We decided we were going to give as much of a cushion as we could possibly get. And I did it in an Elvis outfit. Thank you.
2: Oh, did you now?
1: Yes, I did.
0: Hey, hot blonde, I have a tray of rosé. Would you like to go behind the dumpster with me? I am Tony Vannetti.
1: I want to look at your feet.
0: Look, hey, let me see your tootsies. This little piggy went to market.
1: Thank you, bad Tony Vannetti.
0: I drank so much wine that now I actually have to go wee, wee, wee. 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
1: Now that you're soothed.
0: Yes.
1: I want to scare you and upset you.
0: Okay. JCPS again, I'm guessing.
1: No.
0: Okay, go, okay.
1: No, this is AI.
0: AI, that stands for artificial intelligence, for those of you who are listening.
1: Okay, some of you, some of us have been warning since 2022 that this is trouble and it's coming to end us. And in the end, they're going to say, wait a minute, you knew this was a problem and you continued to do it. Yeah, because that's what we do as humans. Anthropic. He's got me all, my brain's
0: hey,
1: all
0: listen,
1: messed
0: up. I'm rubbing off on Tony.
1: Anthropic.
0: Wait, please don't isolate me saying I'm rubbing off on Tony.
1: Yeah, thank you. The company behind the Claude AI chatbot is calling for a coordinated global pause on AI development before humans lose control of it entirely. Their concern is something called recursive self-improvement, which is the point where AI models start to autonomously designing and upgrading their own successors faster than anyone can put safety guardrails in place.
0: Wow.
1: They're urging major AI labs to agree to a verifiable pause to researchers can actually align AI capabilities with human values before things get out of hand.
0: Yeah,
1: this is the person that invented it.
0: But the companies aren't going to do that because, for example...
1: I don't know.
0: For example, let's pretend that these are pharmaceuticals and not AI. And they come up with this groundbreaking drug. And they say, hey, we want you all to squash this groundbreaking drug. One of those pharmaceutical companies is going to go, wait a minute, now we'll have 100% of the pie. I bet it's going to be the same way with these AI companies. They'll say, well, everybody else, you can pause.
1: Here's my fear. Two words. Too late.
0: I think it's too late.
1: It's already too late.
0: No,
1: that if you're saying this is what's happening, it's already happened with AI. They're watching. They're listening. At some point, it's going to get a hold of my F-150, and it's going to turn everything off when I'm going over a bridge and then turn the wheel right.
0: Can I tell a quick story?
1: Right off the side.
0: Can I tell?
1: And then before I hit the water, my radio will say, I warned you, Tony.
2: Oh, no.
1: That's the beginning of the movie. Talking about us.
2: That's the beginning of the movie.
1: Yes, right.
0: Well, okay, real quick. I've got this Aura ring, you know.
1: Yeah, yeah.
0: And what it does is it tracks metrics on my physical fitness, my heart. It's amazing. And my sleep.
1: That's yeah, what yeah. We all know about your rings. You've become annoying, healthy guy. Oh, I mean, you've been you've sufficiently informed us of your rings.
0: Hey, do you know how many riboflavins that has in it?
1: In a way, you are lord of the rings.
0: Oh, hey. Okay, so anyway, when I was wearing my precious... That's a Lord of the Rings reference.
1: Look at you.
0: How about that, man?
1: Yeah.
0: So when I first got this, I wanted to track sleep and fitness, and it did that. Yeah. But then it started doing weird things. For example, on my sleep, it was, hey, Dwight, you did this and that last night. You probably ought not to do this.
1: Yeah.
0: Try this, which is helpful. But then...
1: It's too much.
0: But then, 3 days into it, I did some housework. I cleaned the kitchen. I cleaned the living room. I did some laundry.
1: Yeah.
0: I sat down just for a second to have a cup of tea, and I said, hey, were you just doing housework?
1: Yep.
0: Here's where it gets really weird.
1: Yep.
0: Here's where it gets really weird. So then about 4 days later after having this, I went down to Area 502 gym and did some boxing. And I left, and I sat in my car and said, hey, were you just boxing for X amount of time?
1: Yep.
0: Isn't that weird?
1: It is, but it isn't. I guess the movements that your hands are making are easy to tell. Like you were paint defense and sand the floor.
0: Here's where it goes wrong, though. And you know this because of the COVID years. You would come over to my house to broadcast, and you would hear me in the shower. And I have legitimately full-size
1: windows
0: stereo speakers.
1: Shaking. Yeah, Thank God Pella windows are good.
0: He's not joking. Our windows rattle while we break. Because I crank up the heavy metal.
1: How do you even concentrate?
0: Well, I just...
1: That's what actually makes him concentrate, is the overwhelming loudness of the heavy metal actually concentrates. There's been studies that heavy metal does that.
0: He's not lying. But here's where it's gone wrong. In the shower, I kind of shake around when I dance with it.
1: Yeah, it thinks he's having a stroke.
0: No, it thinks I'm exercising. Every time I take a shower, it says, we just detected 10 minutes of exercise, but you can't tell what that is.
1: My watch does that, but only like I'll eat something. Doesn't matter what I eat, and a blood sugar thing will come up and go, hey, you gotta watch that blood sugar.
0: Oh, that's annoying.
1: Gotta watch that blood sugar.
0: You tell your watch, you already got a watch.
1: Like, yeah, look, I already got a nag. So when your devices are nagging you, have we just gone too far?
0: I believe so.
1: Older guys that grew up in a different generation are like, you bunch of got your devices watching you. All right. Here we go. We're going to, we have the joke. Oh,
2: can do a joke du jour if you want.
1: You got it?
2: I do have one.
1: Oh, here we go.
2: A simple joke du jour.
0: Oh, good. Okay.
2: All right.
1: Did John do it Friday? Who did?
2: Daniel. Since Wednesday.
1: Daniel did. Yeah, you were out. That's right. I'm sorry. You were out. Both of you were out Thursday and Friday. But Daniel the engineer did it Friday.
2: How'd
1: and
2: it, go?
1: It was awful.
0: I gotta go awful. Back. I gotta go back and listen
1: awful.
0: To it.
1: It was awful. I fired him.
2: Wow.
1: You're fired.
2: Man, that's funny because this is a joke about getting fired.
1: Great.
0: Wow. Okay, so here we are with joke of the day, John Auden, the turd.
2: Hey, fellas.
0: Hey, John.
2: Why did the longtime worker at the calendar factory get fired?
0: The long-term worker at the calendar factory get fired?
2: Because he took a day off.
1: I will allow it.
0: I love it.
1: I will allow it.
0: I'm going to tell that to my wife tonight in my Southern Comfort hot tub. 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

0: problems, call the Reeves Fence Traffic Tip Line at 479-2337. 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
1: I'm WLKY meteorologist Matt Milosevic. A flood watch in effect through midday today as we'll watch for scattered showers and thunderstorms this morning. Some heavy rainmakers possible before we trend drier into the afternoon with highs near 80 degrees. Lows in the mid-60s tonight. We're dry tomorrow, partly cloudy and warm with highs in the mid-80s. We're going upper 80s on Wednesday. That's your WLKY forecast. I'm Matt Milosevic.
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3: Showers in the vicinity and 73 degrees outside the studios here at 4th Street Live. 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I'm John Shannon, News Radio 840 WHAS. A flash flood watch is in effect for most of the listening area until 12 o'clock this afternoon. 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Metro Police are investigating a homicide in the Butchel neighborhood that occurred early yesterday morning. Police answered the report of a shooting on Landing Drive about 2 a.m. There they found a man in his 20s inside a vehicle that had crashed into a building. He later died at U of L Hospital from a gunshot wound. The Kentucky Transportation Cabinet says the I-65 bridge replacement work in Louisville is running on schedule. Officials have shared an update saying the project is still on track to wrap up for an August 1st reopening. The interstate has been closed through the city for over 2 weeks with crews going around the clock. Drivers will see construction happening around the bridges into March of next year, even after the route is back open. Janine Pirro, the U.S. Attorney for the District of Columbia, says her office will prosecute anyone caught vandalizing the Lincoln Memorial Reflecting Pool after the Trump administration spent millions on its renovation. Tammy Trujillo reports.
4: During an appearance on the Sunday briefing on Fox News, she warned that offenders will face the D.C. criminal justice system and emphasized the administration's focus on keeping the city safe and beautiful. The administration has spent nearly $15 million repainting the pool blue and repairing leaks, but an algae bloom and peeling paint have complicated the restoration. President Trump indicated over the weekend the pool will likely need to be drained to complete repairs. He wrote on social media that contractors advised releasing much of the water to carry out the necessary work as quickly as possible. I'm Tammy Trujillo.
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5: Who do you think is the most beloved public figure by Americans? 5,000 people were polled.
6: I'd have
7: current
6: to
7: or
6: current.
7: Previous?
6: I would have to say Joe Biden. Probably the most popular.
5: There are politicians on this list.
6: Is there?
7: What's the category of person number one?
6: I know it is.
5: Who's number one?
8: Mike Braun. I'm Mike Braun.
5: I think Mike Braun's pretty popular these days.
6: I think Mike Braun's very popular.
5: Yeah.
8: I'm Mike Braun.
5: Okay, I'll tell you who number six is.
6: Okay.
5: Taylor Swift.
6: He's great.
5: It's a girl.
6: Second baseman for who?
5: It's a girl. Taylor Swift.
7: Tyler Swift.
6: Oh, Tyler.
5: She's a singer.
6: Oh, well, okay.
5: Yeah. This list, I will go ahead and say, is completely... As Denny Crum would say it, bunk.
6: So it's basically a Rock and Roll Hall of Fame, which, by the way, they announced their
5: inductees. I'm not even going to do the list.
6: No,
5: I can't.
7: Let's
5: do
7: the list. What's the list called again?
5: No, not this. I'm going to do this list. I'm not going to do the Rock and Roll Hall of Fame anymore because we're beating a dead horse here.
6: The Music Hall of Fame. Susan told me that Iron Maiden made it in this morning. I said, that's great. Who else? And it was Sade and all.
7: Phil Collins. He made it in, too.
6: But my point is, Susie Quattro's still not in. The Runaways still aren't
5: in. I'm not
6: in.
5: Doing this topic. I'm not doing this topic. It's stupid. We do it every single year.
6: Lita Ford.
5: And it's
6: Joan
5: just,
6: Jett.
5: They're not going to change. And it wasn't like the number one person on this list said 2 years ago or last year. Remember, she said, I'm not rock and roll. I shouldn't do this.
6: Dolly Parton, but then
5: she ended up doing
6: it. Then her ass wound up doing it.
5: Yeah, exactly. She's number one on this list, the most beloved public figure by Americans. Number two.
6: Well, you telling me that Dolly Parton's the number one?
5: Yeah, well, I can see that. Dolly is.
6: She's got two big reasons I love her, but.
5: Excuse me?
6: Her personality and her philanthropy.
5: Oh, okay.
6: But other than that.
5: Yeah.
7: I'll be fair. I don't know anybody who has a problem with Dolly Parton, but maybe Dwight does.
5: If anybody's got a problem with anybody, it's Dwight. I mean, he finds a reason to dislike most people.
7: I think departing from Dolly Parton's. Didn't they name an airport after her or something like that?
6: Stupid Dolly Parton. Oh, my gosh. Was that out loud?
5: See? He has to.
6: Was that out loud? Was that loud? Because it wasn't supposed to be.
9: It's okay, baby.
6: Yeah, who talks stupider, her or Senator Kennedy?
5: All right.
6: Actually, I'm mad at the rain on rooster that...
5: Number five.
6: That didn't pass.
5: So six was Taylor Swift. Number five is George W. Bush.
10: George Bush doesn't care about black people.
5: Hey, Kanye.
6: It's just not true, Kanye. If that were true... Let me tell you four words. Condoleezza Rice. That's two, Mr. President.
5: All right.
6: I believe some of your figures are inaccurate.
5: All right. This is an annual public figure survey. Dolly Parton is on top for the most beloved public figures.
6: Can we go back to Dolly Parton for a second?
5: Yeah.
6: You know what kind of tennis shoes she wears?
5: No.
6: Neither does she.
5: That's pretty good.
6: Thank you.
5: That's pretty good. Number four, above George Bush and Taylor Swift.
6: Yeah,
5: yes. I don't believe it. Bernie Sanders.
6: Oh, come on.
7: I'm not a fan.
6: Bernie Sanders reminds me of the doc on Back to the Future, right? Marty, we need socialism. Marty, any more taxes?
5: I don't know why anyone listens to him. Why does anybody listen to a word he says?
7: I think Bernie's just a good... I think people like his voice.
6: Thank you.
5: So Bernie Sanders is number four. If you hear any name on this list, you think you have to yell bunk in honor of Denny Crumb.
6: Bunk, yes, yeah, the great Denny Crumb.
5: Number three. Are you ready?
6: Yes.
7: Okay.
5: Of the most beloved public figures by Americans... Ukrainian President Vladimir Zelensky.
6: Come on. This is the stupidest list.
5: You're supposed to yell something.
6: Bunk.
7: That's
6: it. Denny Crumb style, though. Let me roll up my program. That's a bunch of bunk.
5: That's pretty accurate.
6: I'm going to chew my gum.
5: That's pretty accurate.
6: A bunch of bunk.
5: He did chew a lot of gum and rolled up his program. So number three, this list, who did they talk to?
7: Vladimir Zelensky, and he's not even an American.
5: No, that's what I'm saying. No, most beloved public figures by Americans.
7: Either way, why would it be him?
5: Because this list is fake. Number two, Barack Obama. Come on.
6: Come on.
5: Disappeared the last whatever years. Come on. Nah. So Dolly, who do they survey? Dolly Parton, Barack Obama, Zelensky, Ukrainian President Zelensky, Bernie Sanders, and George Bush.
7: I'll tell you what, they went to an ICE protest in Nashville. In Nashville, specifically. That's where Dolly Parton came from.
6: No, but he just said, all I need to say is that, you know, the people that took this survey, for example, I was talking to Susan about this, music stations, I don't know if they still do this or not, but our rock station,
5: mm-hmm.
6: They would take which direction they want to take the rock station in by having music tests. Now, if you attended these music tests, you would have to go to a Holiday Inn on Fern Valley and sit in the conference room for 4 or 5 hours.
5: Yeah, that's true.
6: And listen to hooks. But guess what? You got paid $20, you got a sub sandwich. My point
5: no,
6: is...
5: No, you're wrong. You got a half a sub sandwich.
6: Well, it was half a sub. Yeah, you're right. So my point is, what kind of brain power do you think you're going to get to take direction on if you have people that are going to give up their entire day for $20 and have a sub?
5: Would, now, you got to understand, when they asked you about the music, they would play the song, like the hook of the song, and they go, is this familiar?
6: Or unfamiliar.
5: Very familiar? Unfamiliar?
6: So, what Tony says is absolutely correct, and it's part of the next payoff. They would pay these companies thousands and thousands of dollars. The research we would get back, I finally said, let me see the research on this damn study. Back in Black, which happens to be the only number one AC/DC album, and the highest selling album of all time, the song Back in Black was an unfamiliar. Now, at this particular time, the Razor phone from Verizon just came out, and it was on every NFL commercial. It was every other commercial was the Razor. Remember the Razor?
5: Yeah.
6: The theme song they used was Back in Black. And it came back unfamiliar.
5: Yeah, I remember your Razor phone. You took a picture of my hemorrhoid.
6: Showed OJ.
5: Dolly Parton, Barack Obama, Ukrainian president, Vladimir Zelensky.
7: You should go 7th or 10. Just give us a top 10.
5: No, I just got 6. I just did the top 6.
7: Oh, okay.
6: You want to chase a squirrel on Dolly Parton? It's a bit disturbing.
5: Does the squirrel die at the end? I'm in for that.
6: Hey, man, would you quit with the anti-squirrel crap?
5: I hate squirrels. Shoot them in the face as much as you can.
6: Stop that, man. Squirrels are people, too.
5: If you were hungry in the woods, you'd be wanting to kill a squirrel.
6: No, I would not either.
5: Yeah, you would.
6: I would look at their little squirrel hands, and I'd say, Mr. Squirrel, I'm getting ready to die from starvation. Can you just give me one last high five with your little squirrel hand? And he would go... and he'd high-five me.
5: No, he would laugh at you and run away?
6: No, he would not.
7: He'd sit there and wait for you to die and then eat your
5: Hungry
7: dead
5: Dwight
7: flesh.
5: Would snap that little squirrel's neck and eat him up.
6: I would not either, man. What are you talking about?
5: No, no, no, no, no, no, no, no.
6: I would keep warm with his fuzzy little tail.
5: Your squirrel?
6: I had a squirrel one time as a pet, actually.
5: All right, chase the squirrel with the topic. I'm not talking about squirrels anymore.
6: Can I talk about my pet squirrel just for 1 second?
5: No.
7: What was his name?
6: Skimpy.
5: He's making things up now.
6: No, I'm not. It's Skimpy the squirrel, and I was nuts about him. Dolly Parton affectionately refers to her husband, Carl Dean. Carl Dean? As Daddy, or sometimes Uncle Peepaw. She uses nicknames because calling by his actual name Carl makes him furious. Thanks, Carl. They both prefer pet names over Carl. Like Daddy and Uncle. Okay.
5: I don't want to judge.
6: I do, because if you're in the throes of passion.
5: I don't want to judge, but.
6: Listen, if you're in the throes of passion.
5: I agree.
6: And then Susan goes, oh.
5: I agree.
6: Uncle Peepaw. I'm saying, you know what? Don't ever do that again, and this session is over. And if you ever say that again, I'm cutting you off, lady.
5: Well, anything.
6: Call me Uncle Peepaw.
5: Well, when the wife calls the husband Daddy. No.
6: I don't either. Or
5: no. I would look at Jackie and go, what the hell is wrong with you?
6: I just wear a car wash. I say, hey, Mike, you want to go out this weekend? He goes, I don't know. Let me call Mama and see what Mama. I said, you got to call your mom to see if you. No, my wife, I call her Mama.
11: Ain't you got no Mama and Daddy to tend to it?
6: Thank you again, Carl.
5: No, but that's true. That's, I guess, a Southern thing.
6: I guess maybe they like, I always try to figure that out because it would gross me out in the throes of passion to call my wife.
5: Not even in the throes of passion, Dwight. It's still just calling your husband Daddy.
6: I'm always worst case scenario, guys, where I go. I'm trying to find out how this is derived, and the only thing that I can put two together is it comes from couples that have kids that say, go ask Mama. And eventually it just wears off on them where even in the throes of passion, they go, yeah, I like that, Mama.
5: I've never said that before in my life. I've said, go ask your mother.
6: You never said Mama?
5: Or did you already ask your mother and now you're coming to me because you think I'm going to say yes? Yes. All right. Yes, then.
6: Do you call your mommy Mommy?
5: No.
6: I do. I call her and I say, hey, Mommy, how are you doing?
5: I always say it in an English accent.
6: Mother.
5: Hello, Mother.
6: Hello, Mother. Oh, that's creepy.
5: It's not creepy.
6: It sounds like you're getting ready to skin her alive.
5: No, it's not.
6: You said, hello, Mother.
5: I do say that. When she
6: that
5: calls,
6: sounds
5: I
6: like
5: go,
6: you're getting ready to skin her alive.
12: About to play a game.
5: I say it every single time she calls. I go, hello, Mother.
12: Hello, Tony. Hello, Tony's mom. Would you like to play a game?
5: What's the character's name?
7: It's Jigsaw.
5: Jigsaw. There you go, buddy.
12: You've wasted your life eating hot dogs made out of lips and buttholes. Today, you become the lips and buttholes.
6: No, I don't want to. Don't make me a hot dog.
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36: I have lived in a junkyard. Where do we?
6: Okay, no more John Alden picks, man. I'm depressed.
7: What is wrong
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6: Oh, now you got abbreviated on top of it. It was Radio 840 WHAS. John Alden, I'm Dwight Whitten. How's it going? These days, we did this story last year. Let's do it again this year. because they're continuing again this year. In Las Vegas, they're now taking odds on when will Jesus return. We did the story last year in 05. It's back up for 2026. People are betting on will Jesus return in 2026. So much to the point, John Alden, there's been 3.3 million wagered on him coming back in 2026 already.
7: This is so stupid.
6: Here's my point. Brilliant idea for the House, because the House doesn't have to pay out. Look, if you win on this, if you say, you know what, Jesus is coming back in 2026. So if the rapture happens, good news, bad news. If you're here to collect, you won your bet, but you'll spend eternity in hell.
7: Yeah, see, it's, but I guess most of those people probably betting on it, they don't believe in hell, I would imagine.
6: But they believe that Jesus will return.
7: Yeah, that's true.
6: So they got to be believers, right? So if you are a true believer and you bet and your bet hits, then you're raptured and you'll get paid off, leaving the House all of the money, 100% profit.
7: Wow.
6: Or let's go ahead and walk the horse all the way down the road. Let's say the rapture happens, and they say, you know what, but you're not going up there for 3 or 4 days, so if you got any bets you want to cash out, go ahead and do it now. You go, and then they say, well, Miss Abernathy, we're really sorry, but our bet department, they got raptured early, and so we can't pay out.
7: See, they could.
6: They were in the first group that got raptured.
7: You're absolutely right that this is genius for Vegas or whoever's creating this ability to bet on this, because they're not going to lose any money off of it. Nothing.
6: No, you know, listen, the House always wins. The House is guaranteed to win on this, and they're also talking about how the wager market plans to return in 2027 with the exact same bet. So there you go. Always something to wager on in Vegas. Almost the pick which hands it in game is right around the corner. News Radio 840 WHAS.
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13: Crews continue to work with the wreck. Westbound 64 just before you get to the Snyder, but right now I'm seeing no delay to get by. There's a broken down blocking the right-hand side westbound 64's ramp from 9th Street. If you spot traffic problems, call the Rates Fence Traffic Tip Line at 479-2337. Our next report is in 15 minutes. Chuck Ingram, News Radio 840 WHAS.
14: I'm WLKY meteorologist Matt Milosevic. A flood watch in effect through midday today as we'll watch for scattered showers and thunderstorms this morning. Some heavy rainmakers possible before we trend drier into the afternoon with highs near 80 degrees. Lows in the mid-60s tonight. We're dry tomorrow, partly cloudy and warm with highs in the mid-80s. We're going upper 80s on Wednesday. That's your WLKY forecast. I'm Matt Milosevic.
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6: It's a couple minutes now after 10 o'clock. Cloudy skies, 75 degrees outside the studios here at 4th Street Live. Good morning, everyone. I'm John Shannon, News Radio 840, WHAS. A former Louisville Metro police officer has pleaded not guilty in the death of an unarmed man. Nathan Stotts was arraigned in Jefferson Circuit Court on charges of second-degree manslaughter and reckless homicide. Stotts was responding to a reported assault last month when he shot and killed Martin Nitzkin Jr., who was naked and unarmed in the middle of a street. Stotts resigned from the police department after the chief had said he was going to be fired. Prosecutor Elizabeth Jones Brown says the case against the officer played out on his body cam.
15: I mean, in this case, everything does happen in right there on video. So, yes, there's a lot of discovery, but also the case comes down to what you see right there.
6: Bond was set this morning at $10,000 cash. Stotts is not being held in jail. A pretrial hearing is scheduled for July 22nd. Meanwhile, Louisville Metro Police are investigating after three people were shot during a reported Airbnb house party in Butchertown early Monday morning.
16: This happened just after 1 o'clock on East Washington Street in Butchertown. Police say all three victims were shot in the leg. They are expected to survive, but we still haven't heard from police on any arrests.
6: WLKY's Carrie Grace. Anyone with information on the shooting is asked to call the LMPD Anonymous Crime Tip Hotline at 502-574-LMPD. 10:04 at News Radio 840 WHAS. Firefighters remain on the scene of a massive warehouse fire in Los Angeles that's been burning for days. Flare-ups continue at the site in Boyle Heights, where a blaze broke out in the cold storage facility area last Wednesday. The fire has been sending toxic smoke throughout the area, and Governor Gavin Newsom has declared a state of emergency. A former Olympian from Maryland is facing vandalism charges for allegedly damaging the National Mall reflecting pool, Michael Kastner reports.
17: David Hearn says he was arrested by U.S. Park Police on Friday when he tried to touch a piece of peeling blue paint and pull it out of the pool. He claims he did nothing to damage the pool and says the charges are politically motivated. At least five people have reportedly been arrested for allegedly damaging the pool, and D.C. U.S. Attorney Jeanine Pirro issued a warning that more arrests and prosecutions are coming. I'm Michael Kastner.
6: The 10 o'clock hour of the Tony and Dwight Show, yeah, it starts right now. Your next news update, it's coming up at 10:30. I'm John Shannon, News Radio 840 WHAS.
18: I'm telling you, man, I don't know where that whole butt rumor came from about you having butt
6: surgery. Oh, you don't?
18: No, I don't.
6: I don't have the John. I don't have the foggiest idea. He said that people are under the pressure. He had butt surgery.
18: I asked
6: when
18: him
6: he,
18: if
6: when
18: he played.
6: Off.
18: We you know Wednesday's Hero
6: yeah,
18: when
6: we
18: I was
6: Wednesday's
18: gone
6: Hero,
18: Wednesday.
6: Yeah,
18: he
7: we
6: said,
7: did
6: yeah.
7: play Wednesday's Hero.
18: And I said before or after you were telling people I needed you know
6: I don't call,
18: rectal surgery.
6: I don't call John or I ever talking
7: well, did
6: about
7: you?
6: Your butt surgery.
18: Rectum.
7: Did you have it?
18: Damn near killed him.
6: Yeah, greatest punchline ever, baby. Tommy Bowie. He's going to be our guest from one of my favorite bands, Yachtly Crew. It's a rock and roll weekend. Listen to this, man.
18: Yeah.
6: So tonight, I'll be at Barino's Pizza in J-Town because the Rockin' Cowboys are playing. I love that band. Tomorrow, the Wittens pack up, and we head to French Lick Resort.
18: What?
6: Yeah, y'all.
18: When you get there to...
6: Yachtly Crew?
18: Yeah.
6: Yeah, uh-huh.
18: Are you a clingy...
6: Yeah, oh, big time.
18: Okay.
6: Yeah. No, I'm wearing my Yachtly Crew gear.
18: Yeah.
6: They've already got me backstage passes.
18: Because you know there's that big room, John, the big dome room. Uh-huh. I wonder if it echoes through when Dwight sees them across the way going, hey, fellas! Fellas, we're here!
7: Every time he mentions Yachtly Crew, I think about his experience at Bourbon and Beyond last year where he was talking to the guy with the Bluetooth headphones in.
18: Yeah.
7: And he wouldn't respond to him.
6: No, we do have backstage credentials, so I will be...
18: Oh, backstage.
6: There will be a lot of rear-end smooching going on.
18: Gosh.
6: As a matter of fact, honey, if you're listening, I need you to go by the CVS and get me some chapstick.
18: Okay.
6: Yeah.
18: I am proud of you with one thing.
6: Oh, boy. This is... John, can you record this for me?
18: That category has become very narrow.
6: It's never happened.
18: But I am proud of you that you have changed your health and fitness to where it's almost crazy. Not yet crazy, but almost crazy.
6: I would say it's almost crazy. But,
18: okay.
6: But here's... Is it fair to say this? Is it fair to say that I'm an addict? An addict?
18: No. You.
6: So it's trading one addiction for another, I think, is what it is with me. Right?
18: Yes. And we all know it was going to go in that direction. But you haven't become, how do I make this to where people, you know how not everybody's an ex-smoker is like this, but the ones that.
6: Oh, I know where you're going.
18: You know the annoying ex-smoker, right?
6: Yeah.
18: You haven't become the, hey, are you sure you want to eat that?
6: No, I'm not going to be that guy.
18: Even though once you said, hey, what? I was having some snacks here at work.
6: I just wanted to run it for you.
18: And he goes, man, what's up with how many of those snacks you're having a day?
6: I just wanted to run it for him is all.
18: I know, that's exactly what he did.
6: Listen.
18: But for the most part, he hasn't become that. He hasn't become the annoying ex-smoker.
6: I'm not going to... No, and as a matter of fact, I am an ex-smoker.
18: Yes.
6: And whenever people are smoking, I don't go, ooh, I snuggle up to them because I miss the smoking. I'm like, ma'am, can you just blow that more in my direction?
18: This is a female... you got the sound that I sent you
7: this
18: morning?
7: I do, yes.
18: This is a female comedian, and she just does these back-to-back statements from the annoying health person that's telling you something. You know, the person that says, oh, don't eat the fish because it's got mercury in it, you know, that, but to the extreme.
6: Yeah.
18: So listen to this, and then tell me which one is your favorite that she runs through, because I have mine. Let's hear this girl.
19: But take your shoes off. I'm not trying to have urban inflammation all over my house.
20: I'm so glad you're here.
21: Community is actually the key to longevity.
20: I can't. It's 4 p.m. I have to start winding down.
21: I'd love to, but I'm actually in the sauna.
20: Sorry, I can't. I'm meditating.
21: Like, you need to be around people to stay alive.
20: This whole time, I thought I was being healthy.
22: If you're not sleeping with a temperature-controlled mattress cover from 8 Sleep...
20: But really, I was just killing myself.
22: You might as well not even be sleeping.
20: If you're a man and you don't ice your balls in the sauna, you might as well just castrate yourself.
22: If you're not going to eat your vegetables and then your carbs and then your protein, you might as well just, like, go get a Big Mac.
20: So what you're doing is disrupting.
22: I got rid of everything that isn't poison. All I have left is 2 bottles of Brian Johnson's olive oil.
23: I mean, if it's good enough for Brian Johnson, it's good enough for
20: me.
23: Can
20: you inject me in a way that optimizes my facial symmetry? Oh, this? For maximum vagus nerve stimulation.
23: It stimulates your vagus nerve?
20: Your vagus nerve.
23: So vagus nerve.
20: Cannot be stimulated enough.
23: Why watch porn when I could listen to Andrew Huberman's guided NSDR on the 8 Sleep app?
20: You've literally been eating everything wrong.
23: See, that's why you're tired.
20: So that study was actually done on men?
23: Pretty sure that study was done on men.
20: Pretty sure that study was done on men. Brian Johnson, normal.
23: Yeah, can you just give me like whatever Brian Johnson did to make him look like he wasn't dying?
20: Not to be annoying.
23: I don't know how to tell you.
20: I'm not sure if you know this.
23: A lot of people don't know.
20: I'm not sure if you know.
23: I've been meaning to tell you, but not breathing through your nose ages you more than smoking cigarettes.
20: Wait, you're actually supposed to sleep on your side.
23: But sleeping with your phone in your bedroom is literally the quickest way to die.
20: You're walking completely wrong.
18: Oh my gosh.
6: Oh my gosh. Hey, she must
18: we
6: be.
18: We all know this person.
6: Can you imagine being married to that?
18: Yes.
6: Oh my word.
18: Yes.
6: I will tell you that.
18: If you don't breathe through your nose, you might as well be smoking.
6: That did hit home.
0: I've heard the. Heck, now I'm having a senior nerve, moment.
18: I don't even know what the vagus nerve is.
6: I don't either.
0: What's the thing about castrating yourself? You don't ice your balls in the sauna?
18: Yeah, right. Yeah. I'm telling you, there's these little tips. Everybody's got something.
6: It's okay. It hit home with me, not because I do that to other people. Susan and I do it with each other at home because I'm constantly researching things for my mental health, for sleep, and other things.
18: Oh yeah,
6: and we've implemented them. So now it's like, have you taken XYZ? No. What about? And there was something last night where she said something was bothering her. I said, when's the last time you used your Navage? And she goes, gosh, it's been a while. So I want to recommend that you use your Navage twice a day for the next week.
18: I did like her because, you know, I had a discussion about started to make people take their shoes off at the front door.
6: Yeah.
18: And she said, like, oh, take your shoes off. I don't need urban inflammation in my house right now.
0: A little racist almost.
6: Now, okay.
18: I'm sorry. What do you think when urban? Gosh, urban is just a city setting.
0: Well,
6: oh word.
18: Wow, your brain went to that.
0: It did.
18: Who's the racist, Indiana boy?
6: Oh, God.
0: I didn't say you were being racist. I said she was being racist.
18: Urban is not racist. It's a description of how many people live in a damn town.
6: Both of y'all stop with the she. This is a genderless show, and you're throwing out words like she and her.
18: You're right.
6: This show does not see gender, and we're better than that.
18: No, you're
6: if
18: right.
6: we need to take time and reset
18: right.
6: and be the woke show that we are, we'll do it. Do I have to do that?
0: He's right.
18: No.
6: Okay.
18: No.
0: He's right.
6: Okay.
18: I'm looking up the vagus nerve.
6: PSA reveals that most forged reveals what autographs are forged most in 2025. You know how people buy autographs?
18: I've never asked for an autograph in my life. I'm so interested in this story. I asked
6: Biff.
18: So interested.
0: Biff Byfer.
18: I found the vagus.
6: Okay, let me undo the story because, hey, if you're listening out there and you want to hear a story about the most forged autographs, you're not gonna because Tony don't want to hear it.
18: No,
6: Tony.
18: Let's just hear the most forged autographs.
6: I'll just tell this little anecdote then.
18: Let me guess. Is it a dead person? Are they dead or alive?
6: I'm not even going
18: to
6: tell you.
18: No, I'm super interested now.
6: No, I'm not going to tell you.
18: No, my vagus nerve needs, okay?
6: I hate working with jerks. I'm so glad it's Friday. You don't understand. I got to come in here every single day, deal with these two almost cussed idiots. And all I want to do is come out and inform people about sports ball and Hollywood autographs. You know, the stuff that, let me just reveal this poll. Let me search. I want to make sure that my number's right. 95% of people that listen to radio want to hear about sports ball and famous people autographs, but I won't because of these two jerks.
18: No, I'm super excited now. And you know, by the way, we could hear all that.
6: What?
18: We could hear everything that you that was not in your head, you idiot.
6: Crap.
18: John, do you want to hear about the most forged autographs?
0: I want to hear about the most forged autographs.
18: Oh my God.
0: I do.
18: You know what? Then I don't know what's good anymore. I don't.
6: Babe Ruth, Ted Williams, Kobe Bryant, Joe DiMaggio, Michael Jordan, Mike Camaro.
18: Dead people.
6: There you go. There you go,
18: they're
6: man.
18: They're all dead
6: people.
18: They're not all dead, man. Yes, they are.
6: Yeah, they are dead.
18: They're all dead.
6: Okay.
0: Donald Trump's excited for nothing.
6: The only live person on here is Donald Trump.
18: Well.
6: Willie Mays, Muhammad Ali.
18: The joke is the only live person was Joe Biden, and some people think he's dead, right?
6: That would have been a joke.
18: It's like
6: he's
18: a kayak.
6: Not dead. He's just a lizard person.
18: Right. Yeah. He blinks sideways.
6: We're informative on this show. But there is the story. I love the story about Joe DiMaggio. Joe DiMaggio would never pay for anything with credit card or cash. He wrote checks for anything, haircut, stick of gum, car, whatever it might be. And he was smart and brilliant in doing this. The reason he did it is because he knew nobody would cash that check.
18: Right.
6: Because it had Joe DiMaggio's name on it and their name. So they'd be like, well, you know, so he saved so kind. Joe DiMaggio.
18: Didn't he have Marilyn Monroe dug up and brought to his gravesite Something like that. Like she was buried somewhere, like Sinatra buried. Something happened.
6: No, you're thinking of Dr. Frankenstein and what he did.
2: Yeah.
6: It wasn't just one. It was like several graves. And he made a, and he made a wooden boy.
18: He also was particular about being announced. So if you announced that he was somewhere, he had to be announced as the greatest living baseball player.
6: I don't know if Paul Simon and Art Garfunkel did that in their song.
18: So the cranial nerve X is the vagus nerve.
6: Of course it is. That's why I said,
18: how do you spell vagus?
6: V-E-G-A-S?
18: No.
0: Wrong.
18: No.
0: I mean, the city, that's how you spell it.
18: V-A-G-U-S, the vagus nerve.
6: Well, that sounds... that's.
18: It's the longest nerve.
6: I think it's pronounced vagus nerve.
0: That's where I was going.
6: I think it's the vagus nerve.
18: That's what I thought.
6: And I think this only affects females, this disease.
18: It is. It goes from the neck to the abdomen, so maybe it is connected to that. The longest nerve in the autonomic nervous system.
6: I don't know what the HIPAA laws are when it comes to marriage, but my wife is still suffering from Grover's disease.
18: Is she really?
6: Mm-hmm.
3: This is near. This is far. This is near. This is far.
6: Grover's disease.
18: It's got to be annoying.
6: It is annoying. I ask her a question, I get that crap.
18: Okay, so aspects of the vagus or vagus nerve.
6: Yeah, the vagus, that's how it's pronounced. Yeah.
18: Location and function originate in the medulla oblongata.
6: Yeah,
18: medulla oblongata. Left and right vagus or vagus nerve acts as a bi-directional highway, sending 75% of parasympathetic
0: nerve
18: fibers.
6: Yes, I feel like I'm
18: between the brain and essential organs.
6: Hey, did you just punch up a lecture?
0: It's like a TED talk.
18: Maybe mine's broken because it controls speech and taste, digestion, mucus production. That's important.
6: You are. You've been off of mucusy lately.
18: I'm not mucusy.
6: Have you checked your vagus?
18: Also curbing inflammation.
6: Mm-hmm. Yeah, you're definitely inflamed. I mean, look at you. You look like a...
18: That's the meanest thing you've said to me all day.
6: I'm just...
18: And you've said a lot of mean stuff.
6: You don't want me to diagnose
18: you. But that, to say I look inflamed and that I'm fat,
6: is ridiculous. I didn't say
18: that's
6: fat.
18: That's exactly what you said.
6: No, I said inflammation, man. It could be your vagus. Get your vagus...
18: vagus nerve also helps regulate mood. That's it. My vagus is broke.
6: Can I tell you this? Everybody that I know that has vagus problems,
18: yeah,
6: they get angry once a month. It's truth. It affects your mood.
18: I need to get my vagus fixed. It's broken.
6: I agree too. 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
6: I know, man.
18: Unlimited landscape. 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
18: I was detained in, what's that last little town before you cross from Georgia to Florida? Their high school football team has always won national titles. The coach at UK came from there, the one that, the air raid, what's his name?
7: Mike Leach?
18: No.
7: He's dead, though.
18: The air raid.
7: Rest in peace.
18: I blocked it out of my brain. I got locked up there because of I had a suspended license. My uncle Titi died eating a mollete at the Cuban club in Key West. So I had to get to Key West. So I drove to Tampa and then flew down to Key West. But I wasn't paying attention, and I came over the hill, and it's a notorious speed trap. Damn it. What's the name of it? It's the last town, basically, before you hit the Florida border there. You come out of Atlanta, you go through a couple towns, and then you go through this one.
7: Macon?
18: No.
7: No?
18: No, Macon's more towards the water. This one's in the dead center.
7: Valdosta.
18: Valdosta. Oh. So Valdosta is a notorious speed trap. They have a Western Union in the jail. So I couldn't understand the state trooper because cars are whizzing by. He was about 6 foot five, and he's like, "Hey, on about, hey, what's up? It's license." Woo. And I was like, I said, "I'm sorry, I didn't understand you." So he said it a second time, and I go, "I'm so sorry, I didn't understand you." And at the third time of asking, because his accent was really messed up and wind was blowing, and he put me over the car, handcuffs. I'm in the squad car, and I'm in the Valdosta jail. So I'm in the Valdosta jail, and there's a Western Union in the jail. So I get one phone call. So I called. I knew my family was going to be useless. So I called the radio station. This was 1995, or, and I said, "Hey, you got to wire $950, or your afternoon drive guy is not going to be at work tomorrow." And they're like, all right. So the money took forever. This is pre-internet, yeah, all that.
7: He's Venmo $950 to the jail.
18: It's much more difficult to do all this stuff. So I'm in there, and they gave me the county blues and a broken flip-flop. So I had to, one flip-flop was broken, so I had to drag one foot.
7: Did you smile for your mugshot?
18: I looked like a mummy. It's because dragging one foot.
7: Okay.
18: And then they gave me the blues, the county blues. I was like, "I'm not changing to that because I'm getting out." And they were like, "Mr. Venetti, you ain't getting out. As of now, you're here, so you're changing out." So I took all my clothes and I got into the county blues number on the front. And then but I had the cool ones because the sleeves have been cut off. So I got sleeve cut off blues, dragging my right foot because the flip flop was broken. And it started getting later and a lot more full, and it was cold.
7: Oh, man.
18: So I stole a blanket off an old guy and started to settle in.
7: What did the old guy think?
18: He had two blankets. He didn't need two.
7: Oh, that's okay. Yeah, he was just
18: sharing. I said, "What do you got two blankets for?" And he was like, "These are my blankets." No, just snatched it from him.
7: Did you ask him what he was in for?
18: No. It's not a place to do that. I was the only, there was 47 people in there in a very small room, 47.
7: In one room?
18: There was, I was one white guy, there was another white guy, and 45 angry black dudes. And they were kind of picking on and beating the crap out of the other white guy. So I knew I was next. So, but it was funny because the guy looked exactly like David Lee Roth. So I was kind of I was laughing a little bit. I was like, "They're beating the crap out of David Lee Roth." So I start to camp in, but I made friends with, they thought I was doing my act, doing funny. So I made friends with twin, they look like left tackles. And I made fun, and they were twins. And I made I made friends with them. So I sat with them, so I was okay for a little while. And then I finally heard, "Oh, thank Lord," like down the hallway in Valdosta jail. And it said, "John Venetti's money's in. Oh, thank the Lord. Get that boy out of there." And I walked out. One of my best friends, Travis Hall, handed me a cigarette and a hot cup of coffee and said, "Let's go."
7: This sounds like a sitcom episode.
18: It was what my life has been.
7: You're heading down to wherever you were going. You get arrested for a few minutes.
18: I didn't understand him, man.
7: And did you get a mugshot? Were you there long enough for a mugshot?
18: Absolutely. Fingerprinted.
7: Did you smile? No. Were you one of those people?
18: No. You're not supposed to. That's like passport. Can't smile. So, but I never, so every family vacation, that happened in 95. We had kids in 2003. We would stop before Valdosta because I told Jackie, I said, "I'm never driving through Valdosta again. Ever again." And I have not.
7: So how do you, if you go down that, do you just take back roads past Valdosta?
18: I will either go around Valdosta if I'm by myself. I will. I won't drive through Valdosta. I'm not messing with these people anymore. I'm not getting in there. And by the way, the people said, "Look, you're lucky you're seeing a judge because the judge only comes here every 3 days." And I was like, "What?" So I get in there and the dude's 98 years old. The judge is. And he was mean as hell. And people couldn't understand what he was saying. Like, there was a guy before me, and they were like, he was like, I'm sorry, I don't understand what you're saying. And he did the gavel. Bam! $10,000 more bail. Send him back there. So when I drug my broken flip-flop up there with my cut-off sleeves, County Blues, I was like Burt Reynolds from the 1980s. And then I rolled up there, and he said, all he said was, hey, spend the license. I just said, yes, sir. And then whatever he said, I said, yes, sir. And he would go, yeah. And I said, yes, sir. And then the guy pointed, and he'd go towards the door. I go, okay. And I drug my foot out of there. I was lucky to get out alive.
7: Wow. You're a brave man.
18: He was. I swear to God, that judge was 98 years old. Couldn't understand a damn word he was saying. I just said, yes, sir.
7: Tell him about Element Air before we get out of here.
18: Element Air? Element Air is like, great. You told the Valdosta jail story before our advertisement. Element Air, go to elementairco.com. 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Same day service. They've doubled the size of their company. Why? Because they're advertising with us. They have doubled the size of their business.

0: sky, 75 degrees in downtown Louisville. Good morning, everyone. I'm John Shannon, News Radio 840 WHAS. Metro Police are investigating a homicide in the Butchel neighborhood that occurred early yesterday morning. Police answered a report of a shooting on Landing Drive about 2 a.m. There they found a man in his 20s inside a vehicle that had crashed into a building. He later died at U of L Hospital from a gunshot wound. While storms are continuing today throughout Kentuckiana, storm damage across Kentucky and Ohio becoming clearer after powerful storms moved through Thursday night. Scott Hooper has details.
1: The National Weather Service has now confirmed several tornadoes across the region, including strong EF2 tornadoes in Kentucky and Indiana. The storm swept through late Wednesday into early Thursday, bringing heavy rain, damaging winds, and flash flooding. Thousands were left without power, and homes and businesses were damaged, especially across northern Kentucky in communities like Maysville and Florence. Crews are still clearing debris and restoring utilities, and for many families, recovery could take weeks. I'm Scott Hooper.
0: Los Angeles firefighters continuing to work toward full containment of a warehouse fire in Boyle Heights. Mark Mayfield reports.
2: It broke out at a massive cold storage facility on Wednesday. Residents in the area should continue to limit their exposure to the smoke. Crews have now removed an entire wall at Lineage Logistics so they can better attack the remaining fire. Mayor Karen Bass says thousands of masks and air purifiers will be distributed today. Governor Gavin Newsom has declared a state of emergency in response to the fire. I'm Mark Mayfield.
0: More of the Tony and Dwight Show on the way next. 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
18: If you're looking for when the new next Stones.
17: We are the Tony and Dwight Show, brought to you by the Kentucky Office of Highway Safety. I love it when they talk over each other. So,
18: biggest complaint. Biggest complaint. They talk over each other. We can't understand them.
17: In all honesty, in the last program meeting, they were like, dude, talk over each other. It's awesome. if you hear these phrases in your relationship, you're probably miserable.
18: Oh, boy. Here, hang on. Let me count the ways.
17: We always want to stay positive in this show.
18: Let me get my dinghy ready.
17: Here's one of the biggies. If you hear this one.
18: Mm-hmm.
17: No, everything's fine.
19: People
17: fine.
19: Just say that anyway, though.
17: No, I think if you know, the other person knows something's up.
18: There's two different fines from your wife. There's, everything's fine. And there's, I'm fine.
19: Okay, that's fair.
18: There's two different fines.
17: This one goes along with, no, all good. It's all good.
18: Absolutely. Yep.
17: That one, too, is the same thing as everything's fine. Because guys say, nope, it's all good. Girls say, no, everything's fine.
18: Mm-hmm.
17: You are in so much trouble.
18: Yeah.
17: You are in so much trouble. Now you start to do inventory. What'd I do?
18: Wait a minute.
17: What I didn't do.
19: Yeah, what I didn't do is the better one.
18: Something just registered with me.
17: Yeah?
18: I was walking Steve Macy from the Kings out.
17: Yeah.
18: And I said, hey, you look different, man. Is everything good? And he goes, yeah, everything's fine. And he walked out the door.
17: And then right before you left, he went, all good.
18: Yeah.
17: you got some fence mending.
18: I hope there's nothing at his work that's got him
17: irritated.
18: Let's just
17: be honest. You're a fence mending fool because you always got to do it.
18: I'm a fence mender, baby.
17: If you hear, you're just so needy.
18: I don't hear that one.
17: No.
18: No dingy on that one. But I am needy, though.
17: Yeah, you are totally needy.
18: I didn't realize it was. I thought it was just an isolationist.
17: Yeah.
18: But you call it needy. Tomato, potato.
17: Yeah. When you look at... There's a scene in Kingpin where he looks at the girl that's eating the bowl of cereal and goes, can you go over there and eat that? That's Dwight. If you're eating a salad loud, he will look at you and go, can you go in the other room and eat that, please? Thank you.
18: I've changed my behavior. So you know what I do now? And here's the thing. Dr. Street Russell says I've got to go through immersion therapy. He wants me to sit next to her while she chews. But here's what I do now. Say if I walk in.
17: An actual thing.
18: It's called...
17: It's called...
18: Myotosis or something.
17: Yes, it's an actual diagnosed...
18: Here's what happens.
17: Thing.
18: You hear certain noises and it triggers your fight or flight. I'm cursed with fight. My eye always goes to fight.
17: Really? Didn't notice that.
18: But here's my new behavior. So I walk in and, oh, hey, I see you're enjoying some nice crackers and croutons and loud things. I'm just going to go down to the basement. Did it yesterday. She was laying on the couch working, and she got her fingernails. So every take that she click, it's click click click click click click click click click. It's like here's me typing on a computer. Here's her.
17: Oh, she has long nails, so every type is like click click click click click.
18: God just goes through me. So you know, I did. I just walked up. I went downstairs, and then she came down. She says something wrong. You know, I told her, no, I'm fine.
17: Boy, thank God you're not. It's not 1980s because it'd be tink tink tink tink tink tink.
18: No, what if she had the typewriter with a little ball on it? Those were lightning fast.
17: Here's something you don't want to hear because I don't think this is a miserable relationship, but I think you're at the end when someone says, I can't do this anymore.
18: Oof. So listen to this.
17: That one even hurts. John, you want to feel like, I feel like you have something to say.
19: No, I feel like people my age just throw stuff like that around as random, not threats, but they'll just say it to get your attention.
17: Oh, you all have overused it.
19: Yeah, it's an overuse. That's a Gen Z thing.
17: That's a Gen Z thing. Got it.
18: We've never used we can't do this anymore. But when we got married, you remember the Hey Jude, the... In a Gata de Vita.
17: Been trying to forget.
18: Golly, the Woodstock of weddings just went on and on and on.
17: I wonder if I do the ketamine thing that will come out in my...
18: How could it not?
17: Right.
18: 8-hour wedding of misery. So anyway, remember how after we went through 8 hours of my wedding, they moved us over to that other chapel. We had to stand there and wait for everybody to leave?
17: Yeah.
18: I've never wore jewelry my entire life. Okay? So I'm standing next to Charlie Steele, WQMF, and... I'm wearing a wedding ring for the first time. Susan's 5 feet ahead of me. I looked at my wedding ring. I looked over at Charlie. I said, I thought I could. I just can't do this. And I was talking about wearing
17: talking about the wedding ring, not the marriage.
18: And he goes, you'll get used to it. She whipped around. I said, honey, I'm talking about the race. She thought I was talking about the marriage.
17: Well, of course she did.
18: Well, how?
17: Because you always know the wrong thing to say.
18: Well, number one, stop eavesdropping, lady. I'm talking to Charlie Steele, not you.
17: Or was it Freudian?
18: No, it wasn't Freudian. I love her. Marrying her is one of the best things I've ever done for myself. I goof on her a lot, but.
17: Here's the apology, not apology. I'm sorry you feel that.
18: Yeah, I hate that. She doesn't do that, though.
17: No. It's not your fault. You're sorry that I feel this way, so somehow it's on me.
18: We had somebody used to apologize to us that way.
17: I think one of the problem solvers is, are you trying to pick a fight? Like, I mean, have you...
18: Going back to the...
17: John's not a good well for this because he's dated one girl his entire life, you know?
19: That's not fully true.
18: Hey, what's it like?
17: What do you mean it's not fully true?
19: I mean, I guess in high school, I dated two people, but the first one was like an extension of a middle school relationship.
17: Hey, John. Two people? That was a weekend for Dwight and I.
18: Yeah, that was a Tuesday.
19: That was also the 80s.
18: Hey, John. That's true. What's it like being in The Handmaid's Tale?
19: The Handmaid's Tale.
18: So let's go back to the... I'm sorry you took it that way. That is the very same verbiage as, hey, Mike, you look really great in that suit for a fat guy. You know what I'm saying? It's a backhanded
17: right.
18: Same
17: thing. Yeah.
18: Same school. Same principle.
17: Passive aggressive. Here's another one. This is not a big deal. Well, clearly,
19: I say that a lot.
17: Yeah. Oh, you? Yeah.
19: Because I never feel like anything is a big deal.
17: No. And she wants you to treat it like it's a big deal.
18: Yes. Well, hang
17: I get it.
18: Hang on, though. In the Whitten family, she has to tell me that
17: all the time.
18: 20 times a day.
17: Yes. I know, Mr. You couldn't be in the same room with Tony Cruz because he chewed his gums too loud.
18: Well, all I did, okay.
17: He would wait until the last second to come in because Tony Cruz would chew his gum too loud.
18: Okay, but here's my problem. It goes back to that disease.
17: No, that's true.
18: Have.
17: Yeah.
18: But here's the thing. Why would a broadcaster be chewing gum while they're on the air anyway?
17: Well, why are you judging what the hell he's doing on his show?
18: Because it's one thing if you chew gum, but it's different if you chew gum like this.
17: Stop doing that. See,
19: I don't think he ever did it on the air, though. I think he would put it to the side or something.
18: Well, but he would sure as hell wait. Every time I came in the studio, I would get...
19: But that's not while he's talking on the microphone.
17: Dwight would literally throw his hands in the air and run out of the studio.
18: It made me nuts. And Tony Cruz,
17: I would leave me in here, and Tony Cruz would go, what did I do? And I was like, you're chewing your gum, bro.
18: I told him every morning, I said, look, chew your gum, I just won't come in.
17: Whew. I mean, it was pretty high maintenance stuff. Stop, please stop.
18: It bugs you,
17: stop.
18: Don't
17: stop it. Stop it. He didn't do it like that.
18: Yes, he did. It was the Tony Cruz...
17: A lot of people have this ailment. They're turning the radios off.
18: Well, people turned the radios off on this show years ago.
17: Every morning at 9:05.
18: Even my mom. Hey, Mom, you hear the show? She'll just laugh.
17: You always complain about the same things. Well, then fix it. If I'm complaining about it over and over again, why don't you work on it?
18: Seems pretty simple, lady. Yeah,
17: pretty.
18: Seems pretty simple, lady.
17: You know when you're meaning business when you do the lady part.
18: Yeah.
17: Hey, lady.
18: I like doing the lady part.
17: And then she screws up and goes, I'm no lady. Exactly.
18: Exactly.
17: Exactly. But I get it. You read it to me. It's not your fault.
18: Do you want me to read the email?
17: No,
18: on the
17: you
18: air?
17: Did. No, no.
18: Not my fault. For once.
17: Yeah.
18: Listen, I will admit that most guest confusion starts with yours truly. it's the same guy.
17: Daryl Isaacs. We did that with Daryl Isaacs a couple weeks ago.
18: It's the same guy that sent John William Alden the Turd an email this morning and said, hey, John, what do you think about this list? I think it's right up your alley, buddy.
19: It's a blank email.
18: Blank email. He goes, there was no attachment. And here's the thing.
17: I hate that. I hate that because it makes me feel like I'm a crazy person.
18: But I copied
17: it. It's attached. And I'm like, I'm looking at it. It's not attached.
18: This wasn't even attachment. This was a copy and paste job. I couldn't remember the paste part.
17: Well, and it's stacked with 13 other emails, man.
18: Yeah, can we stop?
17: Send a separate one, bro.
18: Right, Jack.
17: Golly.
19: Sport.
18: Come on, Ace.
17: Slick.
19: Champ.
18: I think we covered them all.
19: Thanks.
17: And smart-ass sales executives. It's in the email chain.
19: Remember when Joe called the hotline?
18: Joe calling the hotline was a classic.
17: Yeah, all right.
18: Here you go, Dan in Greater Cincinnati. This one's for you, my amigo.
17: Hey. 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
33: There's one's vehicle left westbound on 64 with the accident before the Snyder. The latest problem is westbound 64. Near 22nd Street, a broken down currently has the left lane blocked off. Traffic still getting by in the two lanes available on the right. If you spot traffic problems, call the Raids Fence Traffic Tip Line, 479-2337. Our next report is in 15 minutes. Chuck Ingram, News Radio 840 WHAS.
0: I'm WLKY meteorologist Matt Milosevic. A flood watch in effect through midday today as we'll watch for scattered showers and thunderstorms this morning. Some heavy rainmakers possible before we trend drier into the afternoon with highs near 80 degrees. Lows in the mid-60s tonight. We're dry tomorrow, partly cloudy and warm with highs in the mid-80s. We're going upper 80s on Wednesday. That's your WLKY forecast. I'm Matt Milosevic.
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1: It's 11:01, cloudy skies and 77 degrees. Good morning, I'm Joe Lincoln. Crews with the National Weather Service will be surveying areas in both Kentucky and Indiana after last night's severe weather. The NWS will be sending survey teams to both Clark County, Indiana and Hancock County, Kentucky to conduct assessments of the damage left behind from the storms. One goal will be to determine whether tornadoes touched down, and if so, how strong they were and which direction they traveled in. Once the teams complete their surveys, preliminary results are expected. A former Louisville Metro police officer has pleaded not guilty in the death of an unarmed man.
2: 26CR1267, Commonwealth Kentucky versus Nathan Allen Stotts.
1: Nathan Stotts was arraigned in Jefferson Circuit Court on charges of second-degree manslaughter and reckless homicide this morning. Stotts was responding to a reported assault last month when he shot and killed Martin Nitzkin Jr., who was naked and unarmed in the middle of a street. Stotts resigned from the police department after the chief had said he was going to be fired. Prosecutor Elizabeth Jones Brown.
4: We'll have several pretrials along the way. That's just to ensure that we are turning over discovery, the defense is getting the discovery and going through it. A pretrial is basically a status conference to see that we're all on track for a trial or plea. I don't know which it will be in this case. We haven't gotten that far.
1: Bond was set at $10,000 cash, and Stotts is not being held in jail. Talks between the U.S. and Iran are continuing in Switzerland and are expected to last all week. Nick Harper reports the two sides, with the U.S. team led by Vice President J.D. Vance, are working to come up with a concrete plan to end the war in 60 days.
15: He has called the start of these discussions and what has been agreed to as a major milestone, saying that they have made a lot of progress and that they have laid a very good foundation. Part of that foundation is setting up a high-level committee.
1: Iran wants to see assets unfrozen and an end to the fighting between Israel and Iran-backed Hezbollah in Lebanon. The U.S. wants Iran to give up any nuclear ambitions, including the enrichment of uranium. In the meantime, Iran has said the Strait of Hormuz, a vital oil corridor, remains closed to commercial traffic, while the U.S. says it's completely open. Alan Greenspan, an authoritative voice at the head of the Federal Reserve for nearly two decades, has died at 100. ABC's Brian Clark has more.
17: Appointed by Ronald Reagan, Alan Greenspan knew the global economy was changing, as he once told Congress.
20: It's becoming increasingly conceptual and less physical, more services and less physical goods.
17: Greenspan oversaw a period of unprecedented prosperity through the 1990s, but his policies were later blamed for contributing to the housing crisis and global recession of 2008. Brian Clark, ABC News.
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1: I'm not a verticalist like you.
2: Please.
3: Oh, wow.
1: I am a horizontalist.
2: I just saw the video of our second grader, Bryce Hall, from Utica on online.
3: Shout out Utica Jets.
2: My
3: again.
2: Hair, you said my hair looked fine.
1: Oh, well, that, listen, sometimes dude, videos. No, man. No, your hair looks great. Sometimes on videos, it makes it look different, though.
2: Oh, you think?
1: Yeah, that is not a fair representation.
2: It's not that I don't have electric at my house.
1: No, absolutely.
2: On Elmwood Avenue.
1: I promise you
2: LG&E.
1: That your hair looks nothing like.
2: I didn't get to blow dry it.
1: No.
2: This thing where I fluff it. Yeah, so I have it on one hand, and I go up and in and up, in and up.
1: That seemed to work really well.
3: He has to downtown Abbey the whole thing.
1: Yeah, downtown Abbey it is what you should do. I think you look great. I think you should get pictures done today with
2: you
1: the family.
2: You shave your head, John, so you don't have to worry about fluffing.
1: It's not shaved.
3: There's a good chance once I start actually, once the receding hairline takes over, you might see bald with a beard on me someday.
1: He doesn't have a shaved head. He's got like...
3: It's like a buzz cut.
1: He's got like the G.I. Joe.
2: Men grow beard to hide their little flappy under the chin.
1: Excuse me.
3: I look like a 12-year-old without a beard.
1: I can't say what I look like without a beard.
2: It's like Halloween every day for you, dressing like an elementary school kid.
3: Bryce was more dressed up than you, Dwight.
2: More dressed up than you? What are you talking about?
3: I'm fine with that, though.
2: Take self-awareness.
3: I'm fine with that.
1: Somebody's self-awareness is way off. At least I wear jeans, Mr. Jim Schwartz Killer.
2: All right, let's move on here.
3: Are we doing this list of mine, or are we doing that
1: do
3: later?
1: A list. John's got a list.
2: John will contribute to the show.
3: That's right. Wow.
1: I told our new boss, Boomer, I said, hey, tune in because John has a list.
2: He didn't do that.
1: And he goes, he's got a horrible lisp.
2: All right,
1: I'm like,
2: let's go.
1: A list.
3: We're going to talk about focus.
2: Oh, my God.
3: We're going to talk about
2: a school bus in fourth grade.
3: We're going to talk about
2: the
3: weaknesses of every generation. We're going to go from the oldest to the newest.
2: Okay, let's talk about self-aware. Let's go.
3: That's
1: right.
3: So first up, we've got the greatest generation. That goes from 1901 to 1927. Probably not a whole lot of them left.
2: No, we're losing them every day.
3: But their three biggest weaknesses, they're resistant to change. They're emotionally reserved. And they work over well with a work over well-being mindset.
1: That's dead on.
2: Okay, the second one's not a detriment. The second one was emotionally what?
3: Reserved, like they don't express their emotions.
2: Hello, how's that a bad thing?
3: Well, we'll get to you, Mr. Generation X, here in a few minutes.
2: All right, I disagree that those are bad things.
1: Well, that explains a lot about why our therapy sessions with Dr. Street Russell isn't working, because he told us you should be emotionally available to me, and you're still
2: sorry,
1: not.
2: There's no
1: you're
2: availability.
1: Still not, man.
2: No availability. I'm like a closed down motel. No availability. No rooms available. And the other one was, I'm sorry. We get some value and some satisfaction from our job. Contributing to society through my job. Wow. What a detriment to the country.
3: Okay, well, we'll continue on. Here's the next one.
2: I don't know.
3: We've got the silent generation. That's from 1928 to 1945. That's what most grandparents nowadays.
1: Yeah, I want to take you through a picture.
2: That's
1: so,
2: boomers.
3: I guess this is the great grandparents right now. Then they're three biggest. They avoid conflict. They're hesitant to speak up, and they struggle with rapid change. So things being too quick. Differently for them.
2: And boy, a lot of things happened between 1920 and 1940.
1: Yeah, Prohibition.
2: Great Depression.
3: Why were they avoiding conflict all the time? Just because they went through World War II and all that stuff?
2: World War II started in 1941 for us.
1: AOC would say World War XI.
2: So,
1: yeah. Did you see that?
2: Yeah, I saw that.
1: Yeah, that's the geniuses we had.
2: No, I think the Depression was enough, but...
1: Hey, whatever happened to the assassin that sprayed salad dressing on her?
2: What was it?
1: Remember?
2: Oh, yeah.
1: She was at a press conference. Somebody sprayed something on her, and
2: it turned out to be salad dressing.
3: All right, let's move on. The baby boomers, the current grandparents, as I was incorrect the first time.
2: Correct.
3: Their three biggest workaholic tendencies.
2: Yeah.
3: They're resistant to new technology.
2: Yeah.
3: And the my way is best mindset.
1: Oh, that's me. What generation is that?
3: This is baby boomers.
1: Well, I'm a boomer then, just by nature, but not by birth.
3: I think when we get to Gen X, you guys, I think you'll agree with everything
1: more,
3: that's on
1: more
3: here.
1: So than that. Read that again and see if that doesn't sum me up. What
3: workaholic tendencies, resistant to new technology, and the my way is best mindset.
1: That's me. I hate to say it, but that is me.
2: I don't. Again, I don't know why these are the weaknesses. This is, what are you talking about?
3: All right, you want me to keep going then?
2: Yes, please.
3: All right, here's your all's Generation X. Skeptical and cynical.
2: Yes.
3: Struggles with work-life balance.
2: Yes.
3: But and independent to a fault.
2: Correct.
1: Yes. No.
2: Because we were the first.
3: You all were the latchkey kids.
2: We were the first generation of latchkey kids where we had to get our meals. You know, we had to come home by ourselves.
1: Well, I'm not going to tell you where this conversation took place. My Southern Comfort hot tub. Susan and I were talking the other night. Yes, we were the first generation where moms and dads went to work. And we just took care of ourselves.
2: Well, and divorced parents. And divorced parents. There was really not a lot. In sixth grade, there was one kid in my class that had a divorced parent. By the time I was in eighth grade, it was half the class. So it was a very short period of time to where people went from you don't get divorced to everyone was getting divorces.
1: Hey, Timmy, I have two questions for you. Number one, are you going to eat your ho-ho from your lunch? Number two, I heard that your mom is now recently divorced. What's she like?
2: In the 19, I think it was 79 or 80, there was a movie that came out called Kramer versus Kramer.
1: I remember that, yeah.
2: And it was a fascinating story of the wife was the one that left the husband, and the husband had the kid. And Dustin Hoffman played it,
1: and wasn't
2: played
1: there
2: the
1: another,
2: dad.
1: Wasn't there another movie that dealt with divorce called Irreconcilable Differences,
2: yes,
1: too?
2: Yes, correct. Yeah, so yeah, and it was like America was like, what's this divorce thing?
3: So is this what created all the skepticism?
2: I think so.
3: Losing hope in the nuclear family type thing.
2: Not believing in a lot or things aren't stable.
1: But it created our independence, too.
2: Correct.
1: You talked about how we're independent.
2: We refuse to ask for help.
3: Yes.
2: We do.
3: A different way to say independent to a fault.
2: We feel that if we ask for help, we have failed.
1: Well, I feel like if I ask for help, I'm going to have to talk to somebody.
3: This sounds like a Gen Z thing that we'll get to in a second.
2: How many times have you heard from our generation they were like, asking for help is not a weakness? We're just trained to figure it out ourselves.
1: Yes.
2: And it's not the way it is. All right, who's next? And
3: next up's the millennials.
2: Okay.
3: Their top three are burnout and stress prone, over reliant on validation, and financial instability.
2: I think that validation could bleed over into the Gen X. I think Gen X is always looking for validation. I mean, look at I say it all the time. You look on Facebook and the Gen X mom is in a mini skirt shooting the peace sign, and the two kids are in like gym shorts going with their arms straight down like, mom, stop.
3: I think that's more of the Gen Xer just being comfortable being whoever the hell they want to be.
2: Gen X cannot let go of the 90s. Like, we can't let go of the 90s. Like, we think the 90s was, we think we're 20-something, and we're almost 60.
3: So there's a reason 90s culture's come back. It's because all of the Gen Z's parents are Gen X, and they're so obsessed with it that it's bled into this new Gen Z 90s revival, if you want to call it
1: See,
3: that.
1: See, I'm obsessed with the 70s and 80s, though. What? 90s, I could take or leave it. After 91,
2: Have you ever seen 1 minute of The Matrix?
1: No.
2: Will you get your feet off the board?
1: No, when you buy this board, you can tell me what to do with it.
2: So, have you never seen any 1 minute of The Matrix?
1: Not a second
2: Okay,
1: of it, no.
2: So the aliens, the computer guys that made us batteries, said they picked the 1993 or 4 as the most happy time for humans.
1: Really?
2: Yeah. Did you not pick that up, John, when you watched?
3: I haven't seen The Matrix, no.
2: Oh, my Lord. Okay.
3: Only the last 20 minutes of it.
2: Yeah. Okay.
1: Hey, ask us a Downton Abbey question next.
2: The series has been over for years.
1: If we're talking about stupid stuff in the movies and television, ask us about
2: Downtown
1: Abbey.
2: You can visit that castle. It's a real place.
1: Can you really?
2: It's a real place.
1: Hang on, let me go ahead and make reservations.
2: It's not really
1: to do
2: a castle,
1: that.
2: I would say. It was just a residence.
1: Let's go back to social media.
3: We got to do Gen Z, though.
1: Sorry.
3: I'm sorry. Yeah. Thank you for stepping on my toes.
1: Can I tell you what happened here?
3: What happened?
1: You're doing your list.
3: It must be so boring that
1: you're ready to move on.
2: It's very interesting, actually.
1: Your list has been fantastic. But then Tony goes, here, let me talk for 10 minutes on this dissertation of his list. I had forgotten about the list entirely. So, yeah, let's get back to it.
3: Here's the last one. It's Gen Z. Their top three, short attention span anxiety and comparison culture, and struggles with in-person communication.
1: So you're basically your chihuahuas, right?
2: Every single one of them is a failure.
1: Yeah.
2: It's all, they can't handle anything. I stress all the time.
3: I've got a mixture of millennial and Gen Z in me for sure. Definitely the burnout from trying to do too much. I think the anxiety and comparison culture, I think that's every Gen Z,
2: I think,
3: to be honest.
2: Gen Z hates everyone. I think that they hate everyone. That's why they have chosen.
3: But we think everyone hates us, too. That's where it comes from.
2: They've gone back in time to cancel everybody because they've never done anything. So they want to go back in time. They've not accomplished anything. So they want to go back and take things that people have accomplished.
1: He's right.
2: And hammer them going, yes. They didn't really accomplish anything. They're losers and racists.
3: Well, I'm not like that, so.
2: Tear down the statue!
1: Hey, can you get big announcement music ready? I got a huge announcement.
2: Long as it is a big announcement.
1: And no, this is gigantic. Oh, my gosh.
3: You may need to stall for about 30 seconds.
2: Yeah, he just gave a serious face. I think it's a serious face. It is. That's a non-lie face.
1: Yeah, it is a non-lie face.
2: Now I'm kind of interested, like halfway.
1: God, where do I start on this?
3: All right, here we go.
1: Yeah. Okay, I'm going to wing it.

0: here with a big announcement is Dwight Whitten.
1: Okay, wow. A lot of people have been, this has been the topic for about 2 years now, and we finally have a definitive answer. This is great. After 2 years of speculation, the new Rolling Stones album will be out on July 10th.
2: July 10th,
1: Four Tongues. What are you talking about, kid? No, I'm dead serious. This is actually happening. July 10th is the on-sale date.
2: Here's for Four Tongues. I didn't think it was his lie face, because he really believed this is a damn big announcement. But he knew it would piss us off.
1: No, it's a huge, what do you mean pissed off? This huge announcement. The 25th studio album for the Rolling Stones, Four Tongues, will hit July 10th.
3: I will say, 25 albums, I don't care how good or bad you are, that's a lot of music.
1: Think about being being a band for over 60 years. How about that, Jack?
3: Are they going to tour that album, I assume, too?
1: No, but there is speculation.
2: They're too old to tour.
1: They're not too old to tour.
2: And they're starting to die, to tell
1: you the
2: truth.
1: You're starting to die.
2: I'm not starting. Well, maybe I am.
1: Actually, we all start. Here's a depressing thought. The very second we're born, we all start to die.
2: Well,
1: deal with that, Street Russell.
2: Jackie keeps reminding me about getting life insurance.
1: Susan does
2: too. Well, yeah,
1: I've initialed and signed so much paperwork over the 2 weeks.
2: Yeah, I got to get more. Got to make sure they're okay.
1: Shady Rays. I love my Shady Rays. 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
2: I think it's interesting, though, to say that Keith Richards and Mick Jagger are still alive, and the guy that invented the treadmill and all these different diets and the workout CrossFit, they're all dead. 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
18: From Christian Brothers Roofing, it's a beautiful day weather center.
19: Scattered showers and thunderstorms to kick off our Monday morning. Some heavy rainmakers possible, but we're drier in the afternoon with highs near 80 degrees. Lows in the mid-60s tonight. We're mid-80s and dry tomorrow. That's your WLKY forecast. I'm Matt Milosevic.
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2: All right, here's this won't work, so don't do it.
1: Not with that attitude.
2: Back in our day, we would put a little piece of paper into the back of your cable box, and you would get unlimited channels. Mm-hmm. Remember that piece of paper trick?
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2: 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Well, now people, they believe anything on the internet. 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
1: Oh, and by the way, if you buy my special coin, it will be even better.
2: It's even a better grift.
1: So here's what was a TKR store cable that had the boxes. Whoever had the cable boxes.
2: Doesn't matter.
1: So here's the idea that they came up with.
2: TKR. That's a blast from the past.
1: So,
2: oh my God.
1: When you flipped your cable box over, you couldn't unscrew it with a Phillips head screwdriver because here's what they did to prevent that.
2: Yeah.
1: They had red wax over the Phillips head.
2: Oh, so I don't know what to do now.
1: So all you had to do is take a pair of pliers and then you just grip the screws and unscrew it that way. Allegedly.
2: Some people are bold. I used to live in an apartment. There was 8 apartments in the building. And I called the store guy. And I said, hey, man, my internet's slow. So he went to the box and he was like, I'll tell you why it's slow. Because the guy upstairs, he tied his internet into yours.
1: Oh, my gosh.
2: Like the guy physically went down there, opened the box and just tied it in and was getting free. I went up, knocked on his door. I was like, dude. He was like, yeah, sorry, man.
0: What's better than unlimited TV channels?
2: What?
0: Unlimited landscapes.
1: Oh,
2: it's true.
1: John,
2: it's true. 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
5: Only one car remains from the earlier accident. Westbound 64 near the Snyder. They're on the shoulder. There's a broken down northbound 65 at Outer Loop on the right-hand side. I'm seeing some heavy traffic both sides of the Snyder near Old Henry. I'm looking for a problem there. If you spot traffic problems, call the Rates Fence Traffic Tip Line, 479-2337. Our next report is in 15 minutes. 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

0: General election in 2024. His replacement is expected to be chosen by his party. Amazon Prime Day officially begins at 12 a.m. Eastern Tuesday, but you may not have to wait for some of the deals until then. Daria Albinger has details.
1: Amazon is already posting some of its early bird sales, which are in addition to the lightning deals and other discounts that are going to be offered. Mashable says they now include up to 65% off Kindle e-readers and Fire tablets. You'll also find prices as low as $1 on Amazon Haul, the site's budget-friendly storefront. Experts remind you to load up your cart now. You can always remove what you don't want later. I'm Daria Albinger.
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0: I don't like it.
2: Man, this is good. 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
0: Well, I appreciate that. I wish you'd delete it. Give me something different. Give me a...
2: Josh, can you start coming on instead of song? Listen to this song.
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3: It's not a very good song.
2: Listen, that's all we have time for. Give it up for LMPD. Back in just a few minutes. No, News Radio 840 WHAS. I would, but I want to hear this story because it's a great story.
0: It is.
2: Matt Sanders, hello. How are you? It's good to see you.
0: Thanks for having me on.
2: I reached out to you because we got to get this story on. It's amazing. I love dogs. I love LMPD. And I love happy endings. Wait a minute.
0: You want to rephrase?
2: I love the when a story ends well.
0: Yes.
2: Okay.
0: Yeah,
2: and it did.
0: Agreed.
2: And I didn't realize. Let's go ahead and do a deep dive in this because I think it's fantastic. I didn't realize, for lack of a better term, the behavior LMPD exhibits when a child goes missing.
0: Yeah.
2: And it's pretty impressive. Let's start there.
0: Yeah. So, you know, our officers are busy. Okay.
2: Mm-hmm.
0: There's not enough of us.
2: Mm-mm.
0: And the ones that are here are working or busy.
2: Right.
0: And every now and then we get a run across the radio that says, you know, there's a missing 3-year-old, missing 5-year-old, missing kid. Some kid got out of his house and run in the neighborhood or whatever. We don't know. We got mothers calling us frantic, fathers calling us frantic. And when we get a missing 3-year-old, everything stops for LMPD. Like, there is no other run. Okay. If you're on a report run, you're no longer on a report run. We put that back in queue. And we pour all the resources that we have into, I think that's to be expected. So not that long ago, we had a missing 3-year-old come in and, it's, you know, everybody, the helicopter is up. We're getting the bloodhounds going. We're getting every officer available from other divisions going. We're calling rapid response in the air. We talked about that last week. We're checking camera footage. We're pulling out all the stops. We're getting ready to start posting stuff on social media. We're going to let local media know, because it's not just us. The community, like this is essentially a manhunt.
2: It's 3-year-old child missing.
0: You know, the longer a 3-year-old is missing, by the minute, you know, the statistics show that, you know, bad things happen. You know,
2: well, think of it.
0: After a couple of hours, bad things happen.
2: I mean, you don't want to leave a 3-year-old alone in your living room for too long.
0: Right.
2: It's dangerous.
0: In that neighborhood when it's,
2: cars,
0: you know, freaking 14
2: buses.
0: Degrees outside, you know.
2: Oh, my gosh, yeah.
0: So we had this scenario happen a few weeks ago, and I brought in Officer Josh Thompson today to talk a little bit more about it. He was the responding officer. We made a video, and we put it on social media using his body cam footage and some of his fellow, you know, partners. And, you know, we do this all the time. We try and find good stories on LMPD, and we try and show them to our followers on social media. We throw it on Instagram. We throw it on Twitter. We throw it on Facebook. This one took off. And, you know, to our surprise, man, this thing went like mega viral. It was on CBS 9, Good Morning America. All these people want to interview the person that's sitting right next to you right now. And I thought, hell with it. I'm going to bring him in. And I want you to get first crack at him. This is a great dude. I graduated the academy with him like 16, 17 years ago. He's a hell of an officer. He loves his community. We featured him in the video that we put online the other day. And I want you to just pick his brain a little bit.
2: Josh Henderson is his
0: Henderson.
2: Josh Thompson, how you doing, man?
3: Good, sir. How you doing?
2: Do you want me to disguise your name?
3: No.
2: Do you want me to get the Phil Donahue? Whoa.
3: No, it's okay.
2: Well, if you're listening, I do want you to encourage you. Go to my page or the LMPD's page. I just shared it last night. It's an amazing video. It's about 2-3 minutes long. Worth every second of it. Josh, let's talk about you're walking around and you're looking for this child. Talk about the first house you go to. It seems to be a dead end, but then at the last second she tells you something, right?
3: Yeah, so respond to this round. Like Matt said, man, when a 3-year-old's missing, we all go.
2: Yeah.
3: It doesn't matter what we're doing, we go. And we had the entire division, which is about 11 of us that day. Okay. So we're all in this neighborhood. We have a drone pilot on our platoon. So he's there quick. We got drone up, man. Me and Officer Story, which I said in the video, we meet up. Let's get this kid on foot. We're not going to find him in a car. We got to get on foot. And so literally we get out, we start knocking on doors. Officer Story, who actually on the beat that the kid went missing on, said, hey, man, there's a weird run came out 2 hours ago, like right next door, of a kid hit the Ring camera and ran off. When the run came out from the lady that owned the house, the description was different. She said she was a 6 or 7 year old boy, taller, different clothing. But it kind of made me think, like, maybe she saw something, right?
2: Sure.
3: So I just went over, hit the Ring camera, and started talking to her through the Ring, which is awesome. Ring cameras are awesome.
2: They're great.
3: Because you can actually talk live to people. So yeah, she's at work, and I just started a conversation. Hey, what'd you see?
2: She was at work. I was thinking she was inside and didn't want to come out because thought Matt Sanders might be around.
3: No, she was at, so I had this dialogue with her on Ring camera. It was awesome, back and forth. And she just said, hey, he's across the street. The kid ran directly across the street. And she said something like, I can't recall exactly, but I think it was, there's a kid similar ages across the street. So like, he's over there playing. So we thought the kid was just over there playing with other kids, but he was one across the street.
2: So when you go over, I watched the video last night. When you go over to the house that she was talking about, is it an abandoned house?
3: No, it's not abandoned.
2: Somehow the back door was open?
3: Yeah, so it's kind of strange, man. So we go over there, I'm knocking on the front door. But when we do this for a living, me and Matt, we've been doing it for 16 years. We listen. I don't hear TVs. There's no lights on inside. There's nobody moving around, scurrying around, right? You can hear all that. And so, all right, this house is either A, abandoned, or they're at work. It's middle of the day.
2: I assume
3: they're probably at work. So I'll walk around the back of the house because the lady on the Ring camera said, hey, he's across the street.
2: Right.
3: Okay, cool. So I walk, there's a privacy fence that wraps this house. But then the driveway that comes off the other street, there's a gap in the fence. So I'm looking around. I'm not trying to pose into someone's backyard for no reason. But I'm kind of looking around. There's a garage, the side door's open. There's some cars in the backyard, whatever. And I'm kind of looking around. I'm like, well, maybe not. So I went back to the front of the house. Let me knock again. Let me just try one more time. I don't want to be protruding in their private property. Like, I knocked again. And when I was walking back up front, dude, the nuttiest thing, there's a dog starts coming out. I guess he came from the backyard. I really don't know. He just appeared out of nowhere. And he starts barking at me. Clear the story up, because I've seen it. It went viral. It's crazy. We called it Lassie in the video because of the storybook.
2: Well,
3: Of Lassie, right?
2: It's finding not a collie, kids.
3: It's not a collie. No. It's an Australian Shepherd. Mm. I know Australian Shepherds pretty well. And it was an Australian Shepherd, which I do know they like to nip because my brother owns them. They're herding dogs.
2: Yeah.
3: So when this Australian Shepherd's following me around the house and back to the front door and is barking and chirping at me, I'm like, let me keep my distance for a second until I figure out what's up.
2: Yeah, right.
3: And then I just kept walking to the front door. Again, I'm knocking again just to figure out what's going on. And this dog comes right up to the front porch with me. I start figure out. I'm like, okay, this is a cool dog. We're good. And then, you know, I'm a dog guy, man. I have dogs at home. And, you know, I have golden retrievers.
2: Sure.
3: But I look at the dog and I make I don't know why I said it. I said, hey, let's go find this kid. And that dog bolted off the front.
2: Wow.
3: Bolted off the front, started wrapping around the back of the house. It would run about 54 legs and I have two. Mm-hmm. And I'm old. So it runs faster than I do. So it run out 15 feet and then start barking at me. And I'd follow it. It'd run 15.
0: Say, hey, you big dummy, follow me. What's taking you so damn long?
2: And by the way, if you go to the LMPD page or my page and you watch this video, you'll see this dog doing this. Just hear the story.
0: Come on. What is taking you so long? I'm trying to tell you, little Timmy's in the well.
2: And it'll almost like spin a circle.
3: Yes.
2: Like, come on, let's go. Let's go. And I've got a shepherd. He's a working dog. Very working. But so go ahead. So the dog is antagonizing. Come on, let's go.
3: So the backyard. I get back around to where I was before, where I was at the fence line and I could see into the backyard. And that dog runs directly to this random SUV in the backyard. And sets on the bumper.
2: Wow.
3: Now me, not, all, you know, I was following the dog, but I was also trying to cue into other things. I get on the radio, hey, give me some cars over here. Give me some cars with me. And at that moment, I seen the back door, like I kind of took a different viewpoint. I seen the back door was open. And I'm like, oh, okay, it's a small 3-year-old kid. The lady across the street said that this house had children. He's probably inside. So I ended up, started knocking on the back door, which was open, started yelling, giving commands inside, just trying to find this kid.
2: Sure.
3: We have to find this 3-year-old kid. It's been missing probably for about 2 hours. We have to go find it. So we end up going in and clearing the house. Doors are wide open. No one's at home. Nobody's there, right? So as we're walking back out, me and Officer Story walk out of the house together. The dog runs from the back bumper of that SUV to the back porch and immediately turns, barks, and runs back to the SUV and sets again.
0: He's like, not it.
3: So
0: not over there, dummies. Over here.
3: Over here, dummies. Yeah. So there was a detached garage with an open side door. I'm going to go check over there, right? Inside. And Officer Story just walked toward the dog. And the next thing I know, Officer Story's like, hey, he's inside the SUV. I don't know when it happened or exactly how it happened, but I guess he got into the SUV and the door locked. And he was three and he couldn't figure out how to unlock the door. This kid was bawling.
2: Oh, my gosh.
3: We're looking at him through the window and he's terrified.
2: Oh.
3: But, and then he's got a bunch of men in uniform.
2: Yeah.
3: More scared, right?
0: God. Now we got to figure out how to get him to open the door.
2: That is such a cute
0: The dog did his job.
3: The dog did
0: now
3: his job.
0: Now we got to do our.
2: Right.
3: Now it's our turn. So in this situation, I have kids. So I'm like, how would I tell this? Quickly in my mind, how would I tell this kid to hit the button? So I'm literally on the camera trying to like, hey, hit the button, right. Hit the button. When he goes to hit the button, he hits the door. I'm like, hey, the second way to open the door is pull the latch.
0: Pull it open.
3: So I'm like giving him like. Lawn mowing jerk signals, right?
0: Meanwhile, Lassie's like, do I got to open the damn door too? Like, come on, I got you this far, dummy.
3: Yeah. And so finally got the kid to hit the latch. We open the door, and this kid, like, I start to move in. We're hearing the camera, like, oh, we're all cheering for this kid because he is literally tears coming out.
2: And the kid jumps and he just hugs your neck. That's got to be the greatest feeling in the world.
3: Yeah, and I have children, and it is an awesome feeling. This kid jumps in my arms, bear hugs my neck, and didn't let go. Because I was actually going to have him walk. We were going to walk together.
2: Sure.
3: And then I thought, well, this kid's not letting go of my neck. So let's just.
2: You love him?
3: We walked out of the backyard, and then his mom and dad were standing in their front yard, bawling their eyes out. And they look up and see their kid coming toward them. And dude, static. I mean, it's awesome. It's a great story, man. It's a great story.
0: LMPDjobs.com for all the listeners out there. 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Always plug hiring. There.
2: Officer Thompson, you said that you were the most integral part of this and the other people on LMPD had nothing to do with it when we were talking off camera. No.
0: It was just, no story.
2: Just kidding. Listen, no, he was 100% saying, listen, this was an effort with all LMPD.
0: Yeah,
2: it truly was.
0: These are the type of officers that are patrolling your neighborhoods, folks. I'm here to tell you, and I'm a little biased, so be it.
2: Yeah.
0: But man, I've known Josh a long time. I know his family. I know his kids. This is a great man that you want patrolling your neighborhood. This is a guy that's going to go the extra mile. And he does his job, and we're happy to have him. We're super proud of you. And man, check out that story on our Facebook or on your page. Just heartwarming. And we're trying to find more of these and show the community. Man, this is what LMPD is about, man. It's really cool.
2: It's definitely worth the watch. It's on the LMPD page. If you can't find it there, you can find it online. It is definitely worth a watch. It's about 3 minutes, but it's three very compelling minutes.
0: Louisville Lassie. What a good dog.
2: Hey, one last quick question. A lot of times when my wife does something good, I'll give her a cookie. What'd you give the dog for finding the kid?
3: You know, I've been asked that. We gave the kid. So the funny thing about police work, right?
2: Yeah.
3: Everybody thinks this cool story. We give the kid back to the parents.
2: Mm-hmm.
3: Let them have, their moment in their front yard.
2: Sure.
3: We go to the next run, man.
2: Oh, wow.
3: We get back in our cars, we clear, and we got these runs like officers or Matt was saying. These runs holding.
2: Yeah.
3: So we have to now
0: go back to that report run.
3: Back
0: you
3: to
0: shelved.
3: That report run.
0: Wow. Back to that accident that's waiting.
3: I don't know the exact time. I can't remember, but we got to rest the shift to work.
2: Wow.
3: Like that is one moment in time on a Tuesday afternoon, and we are right back at it to the next run.
2: I don't want to freak you. Hey, John Auden, can you run out to my Craig and Landry Jeep? I've got an EpiPen out there. This guy is swelling up for some reason. I don't know if he has an allergic reaction or something, but his chest.
4: I'm on it.
2: His arms are all protruding out. Something. He's having some kind of allergic reaction. Listen, thank you so much, Josh. Matt Sanders, always good to see. And all of LMPD, a three-year-old goes missing. Everybody drops what they're doing. And finds the child.
0: Yeah. Thanks for having me on. And thanks for letting me bring Josh on and kind of sharing these stories. And, if you're up to it, man, anytime we have more of these, I'd love to bring these officers on and have them speak, to your listeners.
2: Absolutely. Well, what is Sputnik? Sputnik's making noises it's never made before. News Radio 840 WHAS.

0: making it nice, adding benches, fixing statues, putting up statues, things like that, making D.C. beautiful again, you could say. And so this is the Lincoln Memorial Reflecting Pool. You all know this, the iconic long rectangular pool, which is on the National Mall between the Washington Monument and the Lincoln Memorial. And it has had problems for decades, leaks and cracks in the concrete basin, poor water retention, and recurring algae blooms. Now, that's because of the warm weather, right? The sunlight and everything else, algae. Now, I'm not much of a botanist or a landscape architect or any of those things, but I do know that you don't want a lot of algae in your water. That is not good. So Trump ordered this renovation in time for America's 250th, which is coming up here in just a couple of weeks. As a result, they drained the pool, repaired it, and gave it a new American flag blue liner to make this look nicer, make it look prettier, and improve the reflection. It reopened in early June. So the cost of this was something like $13 million. And they're saying, well, after it opened up, there are problems here. Within days, weeks, it turned fluorescent green from the algae. And they're saying large sections of the new blue coat, coating the liner, detached and were floating around in chunks. And this was a visible mess. So the people in the media are seeing this as, of course, oh my gosh, Trump. Keep in mind, everybody, how about, isn't this such a crazy idea for them? He's trying to make the Lincoln Memorial Reflecting Pool nice. He's trying to make it nice. Can't we all just be rooting for that? He's just trying to make it nicer for everybody, for the tourists. Make it pretty. Trump is not allowed by the Democrats, by the left, to try to make something look pretty for everyone. Truly, this would be to anyone and everyone's benefit who goes to D.C. or who just wants to see the photos of the pretty reflection. Without them, they're just haters. They truly are just haters on this. Now, there have been multiple arrests made for vandalizing a national monument because of what people have allegedly done to this, including the 8647 that was burned into grass on the National Mall. So that's what people are saying here. And now we can, the most prominent case here is David Hearn, 67, three-time U.S. I'm just reading this as I go here, Olympian from Bethesda, arrested after stopping during a long bike tour. He noticed a partially detached piece of the blue liner floating and touched it out of curiosity and was charged with misdemeanor destruction of government property. He has denied vandalizing anything. So, okay, well, what's really going on here? We have the media here, Peter Ducey of Fox News, asking the U.S. Attorney for D.C., Jeanine Pirro, about this. This is how that went. Play 25.
1: President Trump's got a Crime Stoppers tip for you. He says lightweight ABC reporter Jonathan Carl was seen sticking his hand into the pool and trying to rip the rubber off the surface. Judge, is Jonathan Carl from ABC in trouble?
2: Well, you know, it depends. There are several citations that have been handed out to individuals, and these are cases that will be prosecuted to the full extent. If there are more serious products that are put into the reflecting pool to create more algae or a bigger problem, then we'll consider more serious charges. But make no mistake, making D.C. beautiful is a priority, and if you damage, vandalize, or do anything to impact something like the reflective pool, you can be prosecuted.
0: That's pretty straightforward. So now it's just a question of, has anyone actually done that? Is that a thing that is going on? And we'll see, I suppose. We'll see. But I just have to note that even when it comes to something as neutral, you would hope bipartisan, as making the reflecting pool as beautiful as possible, really just repairing it, they root against Trump. This goes to what one of our earlier talkbacks was about, which is if Trump cured cancer, they'd complain that he's putting oncologists out of business. It's true. They just hate anything that he does. Trump derangement syndrome is real. I do think it should be added to the DSM-6, you know, which is the psych manual, the official psych manual. It's at 5, I think, right now. I don't know when 6 comes out. But Trump derangement syndrome is a real psychological condition. It is something of a anxiety and delusion disorder that a lot of people certainly suffer from in this country. And you see it around the reflecting pool issue, but you also see it around something that is a broader example of just rooting against America in the most sweeping terms, which is people who are upset about the celebration of the 250th anniversary. I don't know what it's going to take. I guess it's not possible, actually. We have for a long time been at a place where there's nothing that Donald Trump can be involved in, or even the Republican Party working to implement any aspect of the Trump agenda. There's nothing that he can do that will get universal acclaim on the left. Truly, if the White House caught on fire and Trump called for the fire department, there would be leftists who say, why is he stopping it from this creative destruction? Think about the beautiful White House that could have been built in its place if he had allowed it to burn down. They are nuts. And it's sad and shameful and scary at the same time. All of those things, to have so many people who are so crazy about this. And we're talking crazy Trump haters. Joy Reid. She got fired, right? From MS Now, formerly MSNBC. Because MSNBC became such a laughingstock, they had to change the term. They changed the designation of it. And Joy Reid here, this is what she's saying about this upcoming 4th of July. Listen to this, play 26.
3: In many ways, and with apologies to my dear spicy white friends, because I know that my white brothers and sisters do love a 4th of July. It is Independence Day, everybody's barbecuing, it's a thing. I can promise you, black folks, we will take that day off. We will barbecue because we off. But black people, that nobody black I know is really excited about the 4th of July, because it is what Frederick Douglass said it is. It is the celebration of slaveholders who freed themselves from having to pay taxes to the crown for their slave empire. And that is what it is.
0: Whoa. this woman was paid millions of dollars a year to have her own show, to comment on news and to tell the public about things, including American history, at a corporate media outlet, NBC, MSNBC, a subheading of it, owned by guys who owns NBC. I never can keep. Clay knows all that stuff. He knows all the corporate who buys who and everything. Somebody owns NBC, Universal, Comcast. Thank you. At Comcast, a massive corporation. And she was paid to say things like this for years. Nobody excited about the 4th of July. But, you know, it's not a minor thing to tear down entirely our shared history. That's not about giving context. That's just about trying to separate people, to divide people, and to play the politics of resentment to the maximum. We are coming into the 250th anniversary of, for whatever imperfections and whatever failures and whatever, problems and evils and everything else in its past, is the greatest country to have ever existed in the history of the world when it comes not just to what it has done for the people fortunate enough to have been born here over time, but for the whole world, for the advances ideologically, technologically, and otherwise, for everything that America hath bequeathed to the rest of the world, for the fact that if it were not for America, we would probably be living under a Soviet-dominated globe still. Or it's not that it was dominated then, but it would be a Soviet-dominated globe. Let's say they had won and defeated us in the Cold War. And now it would be a China-dominated world, really no better than a Soviet one in many ways. So, yeah, the freedoms, the prosperity, the elevation of hundreds of millions of people out of poverty because of the example and the role that America has played in the world. Can we just say for a minute that there's some pretty incredible ideas and amazing things that have happened for the nope. Not if you're a leftist. Tear it all down, burn it all down. It's all so bad here. I would wonder, what country would Joy Reid feel comfortable celebrating? What country is beyond reproach? I don't know. I would want to know. What country that has made a difference to anyone, really, in history would be okay with her? You know, the Iroquois Nation? Not really a country, but, you know, what would be the okay place? Because if it's not America, I'm really curious. I would really like to know. Name a place that has had a massively positive impact on the world that would not be subject to the absolute denigration and really defamation of the left. Remember that as we approach our 250th. It should be a time of unity and celebration. And for so many of us, it is. But for leftists, their whole identity is wrapped up in the delusion, not that they are blessed to be Americans and that they celebrate Americanness, but they think they are better than America. That must be a fun, crazy place to live. 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
0: Closing up shop for the day here on Clay and Buck. Again, this is Buck. It's just me this week and next week. Clay will be back. He's on vacation. But just want to ask you if there's a subject that today or this week or next I don't cover that you really want. That's a great reason to send in a talk back. If you're like, Buck, I really want to hear about the following. Because especially if two or three you send it in, I can use that as a pretty good test of, okay, we got to do a segment on that. So send us those talk backs and those emails because that's a great way to help guide coverage on those things that we might have missed. And Thomas in Texas has a talk back here. D, hit it.
13: There's a lot to be said about not running in the rain. I did that several years ago. Took off across this parking lot because it was downpour raining. About halfway across, I ended up laying on my back in the rain with an ankle swollen up about the size of a softball. So, yeah, don't run in the rain. It's just not worth it.
0: I'm also going to say this for some of the guys out there. And you know what I'm talking about. I'm not going to get into details. You got to watch out if you're running in the rain, because especially if it's a little cold, but you're wet, you know, you could have chafing. Yeah, and have you ever seen what that chafing could look like at the marathon? It's brutal, man. You don't want the chafing. Up top chafing. You know what I'm talking about. Have you guys ever experienced that? That is pain like you wouldn't wish on your worst enemy. You got to avoid the chafe. Don't run in the rain.
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16: Northbound on the Gene Snyder, there is an accident that's off on the right shoulder over at Taylorsville Road. Eastbound on the Waterson, watch out for police and fire activity that's on the entrance ramp from Breckenridge Lane. Use caution as you make your way through there. 65 north and southbound, shut down due to ongoing construction between the Waterson and Jefferson Street. Also remember, all on and off ramps also closed in that zone. Our next report in 10 minutes, I'm Eddie Zellick. 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
17: Hey, good Monday to you. I'm WLKY meteorologist Mo Rose with your afternoon forecast. A little bit of mist and drizzle in the air. Temperatures below normal. We're in the middle 70s. Our high is 80, but that's going to be a struggle with all of this cloud cover. We're going to start to clear out later this evening and overnight. We could see some fog by morning with a low of 64. Your Tuesday, no clouds, lots of sunshine, warmer too with a high of 84. The warm-up continues on Wednesday with lots of sun and a high of 87. That's your WLKY weather forecast. I'm meteorologist Mo Rose.
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5: It's 3 o'clock. Cloudy skies, 71 degrees. I'm Paul Miles in a Jefferson County courtroom today.
18: 26CR1267, Commonwealth, Kentucky versus Nathan Allen Stotts.
5: A former Louisville police officer was arraigned on criminal charges in the shooting death of an unarmed and naked man. Nathan Stotts was indicted for second-degree manslaughter and reckless homicide in the death of Martin Nitzkin Jr. Stotts pleaded not guilty, his bond set at $10,000 cash. Prosecuting the case is Elizabeth Jones Brown.
19: The point of bond is to ensure that someone comes back. This is not an individual I would anticipate to be a flight risk. I assume if he was going to run, he would have done it already. So we just want something on the books to hold him accountable to come to returning to court.
5: Stotts was not held in jail. He's due back in court in late July. Preliminary damage surveys indicate a tornado touched down in southern Indiana on Sunday night. WLKY reporter Andy Miners is in Clark County.
20: Well, we've been able to track down where officials believe an EF1 tornado came through Indiana last night. This is in the Wycliffe Farms neighborhood, just north of Charlestown, a little bit south of Otisco, so we're kind of in the middle here. But we did actually talk to some neighbors who live in this house here. They told us it didn't really even make that typical freight train sound when it came through. It was more of just they heard all of these tree branches breaking, and they were really confused, so they went down to the basement. Turns out a lot of these trees did get knocked over.
5: Eddie Miners reporting. Talks between the U.S. and Iran are set to last all week in Switzerland. The two sides held the first discussions on Sunday on the Memorandum of Understanding that aims to come up with a concrete plan to end
1: end the war in 60 days. Production has started on a new vehicle at the Toyota manufacturing plant in Georgetown, Kentucky. The automaker says the RAV4 Hybrid, a compact SUV, will help meet growing customer demand for electric vehicles. Toyota also broke ground today on its next generation paint facility that will reduce carbon emissions by 30%. Former Federal Reserve Chairman Alan Greenspan has died at the age of 100. Greenspan served as Fed chair for nearly 20 years under four presidents. Greenspan's policy was defined by keeping inflation low at all costs, giving him the label of an inflation hawk. The legendary music producer Clive Davis has died at the age of 94. ABC's Mike DeBusky reports.
21: A five-time Grammy winner and a member of the Rock and Roll Hall of Fame, Clive Davis is credited with discovering and guiding some of the biggest musicians ever, from Aretha Franklin to Earth, Wind, and Fire.
22: Do you remember?
21: To modern acts like Maroon 5 and Alicia Keys. A statement from his family says Davis shaped the soundtrack of countless lives and left an indelible mark on our culture. Mike DeBusky, ABC News.
1: In World Cup play, Argentina has defeated Austria 2-0. Lionel Messi scoring both goals for Argentina. University of Louisville basketball coach Pat Kelsey meeting with reporters today to talk about the offseason, the transfer portal, his roster rebuild, and the program's momentum.
23: You know, coming off a couple tough years before we got here, you know, maybe it was a little bit tougher sell, but, you know, it's how I put Cheerios on the breakfast table. I think I'm a pretty good salesman, and you allow me to sell Louisville basketball, I can sell that all day long. And, you know, we've had success over the last couple of years. There's great momentum. There's great momentum in our program. You can feel it in town.
1: Joe Lincoln and Terry Miners will have all the sports coming up in today's show. Stocks are mixed this afternoon. The Dow is up 74 points. The S&P down 31. The NASDAQ is in the red, down 334 points. 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
1: Giddy up, off we go. You're on News Radio 840 WHS, day after Father's Day, day after the longest day of the year, day after the rainy, crazy night we just lived through. There was a whole lot of things going on yesterday, to be sure. It rained. We have one of those things that measures your sleep, and I got a great score, which is so untrue. That stupid mechanism is not correct. Because I was awake listening to rain all night. Oh, hey, Gus. Welcome back.
25: Well, good to be here. I was going to say my sleep mechanism thing, which I didn't have on, would not have registered anything.
1: Miles, do you do that? Do you measure sleep? You have some sort of thing like a watch or
26: anything? I do not.
1: Okay. No. What about you, Joe Lincoln?
27: No, but I can tell you I didn't sleep well.
1: No, it rained. It was crazy all night.
25: Boomed all night long. Yeah. Up until like 6 this morning, didn't it?
1: Yes. Yeah, I still heard a boomer about 6 a.m., and I was like, okay. All right, then. And
27: you said a boomer? Are you sure that wasn't your neighbor just screaming at the clouds?
1: It could be. I have a neighbor named Boomer who works here. And so, yeah, he does yell a lot. He's like 10 houses from me. I have to get a bullhorn.
28: Hey, knock it down. Knock it off down the street.
1: Of all the places he could have bought in Louisville, it's my neighbor.
25: But Eddie's not too far from you, man. You're really racking up some great people around you.
1: He told me he's equidistant from Vanetti and me. That's what he told me. That's the sad. That's sad. There's so many zip codes. There's so many neighborhoods. A guy places himself midway between Vanetti and me. Iran has left the arena, and they left a nice note. You guys see this?
26: No. I did not. No.
1: How about this? Iran, obviously out of the World Cup now, leaving a note at SoFi Stadium, their team, obviously somebody on the team, leaving it in the locker room, thanking Los Angeles for hospitality at the World Cup. Quote, from the ancient Persia of thousands of years ago to the civilized Iran of today, the spirit of Iran remains alive and steadfast.
2: We came to Los Angeles with pride, competed with honor, and leave with dignity. May peace, respect, and friendship prevail among all nations.
27: How about it?
2: That's pretty good.
27: Pretty nice. Can that just be the final nail in the coffin? Can we call that the peace agreement?
2: That's it. Mm-hmm. It's signed. That's the MOU.
27: We're good.
2: The Memorandum of Understanding is complete. Can we get back to it? Because Donald Trump, again, over the weekend, saying we'll blow the fecal matter out of them. It's like, do we need to do this? Is this necessary?
3: They walked out for a while, didn't they?
2: Yeah.
3: Yeah.
2: And they wouldn't shake hands. Did you see that?
3: Yes.
2: They wouldn't shake hands with any of the Americans. So, but now they say the ships are still going through the Strait of Hormuz. And it's like, good on the Iranian captain or whoever it was who left that note in SoFi Stadium. That's what this stuff's supposed to be about.
3: Joe and I were talking to the fans in Dallas today. Not only did they get it, they got a treat. Not only did they see Lionel Messi scoring all the goals for Argentina, but some of those fans are probably sitting close to a suite where Shakira is watching the game.
2: Oh, that's so nice.
3: You got Messi down there. You got Shakira behind you.
27: Two South American icons.
2: And she did the theme, didn't she? Mm-hmm. The World Cup theme music. Yep. Yeah. Which is okay, but, you know.
9: I wouldn't want to be that Iranian captain going back to my country.
3: Oh, I don't want to bring up a bad point, but I don't.
2: Good point. I don't
27: maybe
2: know.
27: Maybe he left it unsigned. It was anonymous.
2: Yes. Yeah. Signed.
27: Well, then. So is that like a Spartacus situation?
2: Yeah. Or he could have signed it with the name of one of their leaders that we blew up.
3: There was a soccer player for Colombia, Andres Escobar, who scored an own goal in the World Cup years ago.
2: Escobar. That's a familiar name.
3: Yeah, not related to Pablo, but when he got back to Colombia after scoring an own goal and his team lost, he was murdered a couple weeks later in his home country.
2: Dude, that happened.
3: They take soccer pretty seriously.
2: That happened in our match against, didn't they have an own goal?
27: Oh, yeah, that was, who did we play first match?
2: Paraguay.
27: Yeah, that was the first goal.
2: Don't go home. Yeah,
27: stay out of there. Yeah, just around here, you just get blackballed on the internet.
9: Right. You remember on Iraq, they fed them through a churning thing or something.
27: Oh, like a meat grinder.
9: Yeah.
27: Oh gosh.
9: Yeah.
2: No, they did.
9: Yeah, they did.
27: No,
2: you're making that.
3: I'm
2: one
3: not.
2: Up.
3: That's the that they when they got.
2: Their, before losing, they put their players in a wood chipper? Is that what you're telling
3: That's
2: me?
3: That's what I'm saying. This was the... Who was it? The two Saddam Hussein's sons.
27: Oh, Hussein, yeah. Oh, Hussein. Yeah. The crazy ones.
3: They were accused. Ixay
2: and Ixnay. I remember that.
3: Here in America, we just boo you on the golf course. Yeah. That's what we do here.
27: That's enough.
3: You might get routed on social media and send it, down to the wood chipper, but not physically like they do in other places.
27: Oh, gosh.
2: Wyndham Clark, that was funny. That one little clip of him, I'll have to find it again. But he said that, he was out there on the course, and he's up against Scottie Scheffler. And so they were booing him all day long. And it was like he didn't even know if he was still in America. It was so weird. It was crazy. Here we go. Is this it? Yeah. All right, let's try this one.
10: I was kind of making jokes about it with Dave, where if we heard someone cheer for me, I go, oh, there's one person that likes me, so we would kind of make jokes and make it maybe a little lighthearted. But it's tough, man. I've played now, a Presidents Cup and a Ryder Cup on foreign soil, and it kind of had that atmosphere a little bit.
2: That's weird, isn't it?
27: I've never seen a group of golf fans cheer for a ball of the leader in the tournament to roll off the green.
2: Go in the bunker!
27: Yeah, it's just unbelievable.
3: Why are they booing this guy? What do they not like about him?
2: Well, a year ago, he lost his mind, didn't he?
27: Bad incident. Where was it?
2: Pittsburgh at Oakmont.
27: Oakmont.
2: He swung a club and broke some lockers, some classic.
27: Smashed in two lockers in a very well-renowned clubhouse.
3: Oh.
27: And yeah, so there's a mean streak that people are not too fond of there.
2: And then there are other things. And then there's talk about the way he took a drop and this or that.
27: Yeah.
2: So they're... golf fans get persnickety about a lot of things, but nobody's entitled to take a golf club and go smashing up. And I think the lockers were actually those historical ones where previous winners' names were on the front.
27: Yeah. Some you don't do.
3: I saw that Brandel Chamblee was complaining that there are way too many F-bombs being dropped on the PGA Tour. Mm.
27: Yeah. There's a lot of hot mics out there these days. They'll put a microphone on a caddy or something like that, and like they'll have a conversation in between shots right. and stuff, so anything can happen. I mean, that's what, if we all remember Justin Thomas's situation years ago.
2: I mean, he called himself a derogatory term and then lost a deal with like Ralph Lauren or whatever.
25: I remember years ago, Craig Stadler, they called him the Walrus.
2: I am the Walrus.
25: Hitting a tee. And, of course, they have a live mic right in front of the tee, and Pat Summerall's doing the announcing on CBS, and he goes, Stadler up to hit, and he hits it, and Pat Summerall goes, I don't think he liked the shot, and Stadler's walking away, he goes, gosh darn it! And he didn't say that on air. And Summerall real quick goes, no, he didn't like that shot.
2: I interviewed him one day out at Valhalla. We had this Q&A for him. He was here in advance of something or other, maybe a senior, whatever it was. And they had me asking the questions. That guy's funny. I mean, that is a funny, you know, some of the stories those people tell. Youchers. All right, let's get local here. The University of Louisville's basketball coach, as Paul Miles noted in the top of the hour, spoke to the media today. What brought this on today? Do we know, Joe or Paul?
27: Seemed kind of out of the blue to me. Well, they did something last summer around the same time.
2: It's just like meet the new guys, or is that what it was?
3: I don't know. But the coach, both coaches, basketball and football.
27: Yeah, we got Brom as well. So
3: I don't know. Just later. Feeding the beast. You know, there's some beat writers who need something to talk about in the late spring, early summer.
27: Well, they're also getting into summer workout time, and now every player has reported on campus, so that's another thing. The whole team's there, and he's kind of giving an update on what's going on.
2: You guys remember when I posted that video of the young man in the hospital who's got a bunch of medical challenges, and he wanted Pat Kelsey to... someone asked me to get a video of Pat Kelsey cheering him up, which I posted, and then they showed him responding to it in his hospital bed. Pat Kelsey texted me last night. He goes, how's he doing? How's Andy doing? I thought that was nice. Yeah, just out of the blue like that. So, you know, he does check up on people. Apparently, today was asked about Mykel Brown going to the NBA draft. I got this audio from Sarandon Rabone at WHAS 11. Hey, you going to the NBA draft for Mykel?
0: You know, Kel has a very, very, very close-knit family, and, you know, there's only so many spots and so many seats there.
2: What?
0: Obviously, Ryan is right there as well, you know, with a chance to be drafted. And so.
2: Okay, so we'll hear more of that later on here, but... Wait a minute, what?
27: Obviously avoiding the question, but it doesn't seem like he's getting the invite for tomorrow night in Brooklyn.
2: Weird. That's weird, isn't it? Huh.
3: I thought you said he was going to be like a top.
27: Well, he will be. Mykel Brown's going to be a top 10 selection in the draft.
2: But his coach just sounds like he's not invited. Well, there's only so many seats available, so.
27: I guess, but I mean, how many times have we seen Coach Cal be there for every first-round pick? I mean, let's be honest, he's probably got more than one table to pick from at any given time.
2: The love for Mykel Brown is a roller coaster ride, because sometimes it sounds like he's, you know, he loves us, and other times it's like, what? Why are we getting the stiff arm?
27: It is a little up and down. It has been. Well, I mean, obviously everybody loved him when he first came on the scene, and then, you know.
2: What did he say when he made his announcement? I'm all in.
27: L's up. Yeah,
2: that's
27: and
2: what
27: then.
2: He said.
27: You know, the back injury comes about. We lose him for a good amount of games, and then, you know.
2: 14.
27: Yeah, that's the full number.
2: He missed 14 games. Not that I'm counting.
27: And then, of course, he doesn't play in the NCAA tournament either.
2: And we paid him $5 million, and he's MIA for half the year and does not show up for us in the NCAA.
25: I'm all in.
0: Except with my back's hurt.
2: Yeah, I'm all
0: in. And I don't want to play.
2: And a lot of people question the whole back thing, whether or not this was all choreographed by his dad. His dad got online. Didn't his dad go online and argue back with people?
27: Yeah, there's a lot of discourse between U of L basketball and that family. But, you know, nothing's obviously come out to say that was all fabricated at this point. But you know what? It wouldn't, in today's landscape of college athletics, it wouldn't shock me if it was some sort of monetary issue sort of thing, hold out, you know, they all do these things to get what, quote unquote, what they deserve.
2: So the contracts for people in this NIL universe where we live, shouldn't they be about being paid per appearance, or you don't get the money until you have appeared so many times? Or, I mean, because they can pull a Terry Rozier, not illegally, but go out there and say, my leg hurts.
27: Yeah.
2: Pull him, take me out.
27: Well, the whole thing.
2: I made the appearance, but so take me out.
27: Kentucky's Jaden Quaintance was a big example of that this year as well. He got, what, $3 million-ish dollars, only played a couple games for the Cats, and now he's an NBA draftee, probably tonight or tomorrow, rather. And, you know, people are saying, was that money well spent? Obviously not. But what are you going to do, you know?
3: Well, I mean, it's the risk you take. It's like an injury. I mean, it's just like any other major league sport right. where you pay these guys a gazillion bucks and they can be out for the season.
2: We want the injury to be for real, right. not a manufactured thing.
3: It was never really kind of no. addressed, was it? That's the thing. Why, if you are going to pay these people, they are going to be employees, then you need to be more transparent about their situation.
2: Yes, we have doctors on staff who can read the graphics, you know, everything that you do, put them in an MRI, whatever it takes. But I mean, it's like, what are we doing here? Are we going to, is that the whole dance is happening? Now let's flip to Michigan. Who won the NCAA championship this year, Joe?
27: I think that was the Michigan Wolverines.
2: And what happened today?
27: Well, their head coach is leaving for the Dallas Mavericks.
2: He just won,
27: and he said the day after he won, I'll have this audio later on the Rich Eisen show. He said, "I'm not going anywhere. My son's a sophomore at Michigan, and I would never leave him to graduate. I want him to be a Michigan Wolverine for life." Mm-hmm. They all say that. Huh.
2: So now he gets to go coach Cooper Flagg. The other thing is that it's the difference in college coaching versus NBA stuff. You're a coach in the NBA, you're a strategist, you're all this, that, whatever. Your job's to make sure that the players are, you know, in sync with each other. Get all that done. In college, you do all the same things, except you got to go do all the recruit visits, you do all that, have somebody checking to make sure they're going to school, all the other
27: additional... Yeah, you have to make sure they're upstanding young men at the end of the day. These guys are grown. It's a right. different ball game entirely.
2: Exactly right.
25: Is anybody going to class now? Come on. It's like, here's a. It's all about $3 million, $4 million. Yeah. I don't care if they go to class.
3: There's a couple
25: paid.
3: Of former college coaches that tried this in the past.
27: Oh, let my me gosh. See, who there's a long line.
3: Rick Pitino.
27: I remember Rick well.
3: John Calipari.
2: Yep.
27: Billy Donovan's the latest one that, I mean, he was there for a long time, but he never won a darn thing in the NBA. It was extremely. He's successful in college.
2: But people are still yammering about, go get Billy Donovan.
27: No, no, yeah. Here's the thing.
2: For college, I mean.
27: You saw exactly what happened with Rick. He goes to the NBA, doesn't do a darn thing, comes back and wins another national championship. It can happen, but sometimes it doesn't translate to the league.
2: Yeah, Calipari was New Jersey Nets before they were Brooklyn, and Pitino, of course, had the Knicks. I've been hearing about them lately. And then had the Celtics later.
25: But he did okay at the Knicks, didn't he? Did decent. Wasn't great. It was decent.
2: He ran off to come to Lexington in 1989. Is that when that was?
25: So he was 89? Only at the Knicks yes. for like 2 years. What?
2: Yeah.
3: But that Brad, what's his, the Butler guy?
27: Brad Stevens. Brad Stevens.
3: Yeah.
27: Great.
3: Now he's a GM. Is that
27: yeah,
3: right?
27: Yeah, he's a front office guy. Okay. Done very well. Getting paid very well as well for
2: a lot
27: efforts.
2: Of people online today, they were saying they think the Michigan basketball coach may be running off ahead of some other issue, just like Harbaugh did. But who knows? That's just online yammering about, you know, their arch enemy people, you know, fans that hate them.
27: Oh, you think the Ohio State fans are spreading propaganda?
2: Well, they wouldn't do a thing like that, would they?
3: Well, maybe this guy is just like what's happening down the street with Izzo. He's seeing the big... The writing on the wall is like, man, things are getting out of control at this level. Mm. Why not go to the pros where I don't have to deal with half that stuff?
2: Could be.
27: Very good point.
2: All right, we got a bunch of things to pop up here on the radio throughout the course of the afternoon. Glad you folks are settled in. Of course, we'll get on the weather situation, too, because it looks like, well, our second longest day of the year today, or Saturday, whichever one you want to pick, is rainy as well. And we could have some rain around for a while. So we'll talk to the WLKY folks in a bit. A happy summer. It started yesterday, and so far, I kind of like it. Our opening segment of service of Horse Soldier Bourbon. 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
2: Here with the weather and equestrian report, Mo Rose joining us from WLKY. What?
8: I know. I feel like I need to make some popcorn. I'm staring at the cameras on Brackenridge and the Watterson. There was an accident involving a trailer that was carrying some horses.
2: Oh, no.
8: And there was some chatter that they might have lost one. Not saying, like, hurt one, but it might be on the loose. So that's just something to be watching for if you are traveling on the Watterson this afternoon.
2: Good thing to bring up here.
8: No kidding. But yeah, that's one thing to watch for. We're also just on the lookout for a little bit of drizzle. But I think the storms are, they're done for the metro. We're at this point just dealing with that annoying mist, cloudy skies. Temperatures are below normal. We hit our high of 80 hours ago, and now we're just kind of settling into the 70s. Tonight, though, the skies are going to clear out. We'll be way more comfortable. We might see some fog tomorrow morning with a low in the mid-60s. Then tomorrow, lots of sunshine. Nice weather returns with a high of 84. But right now, 72 and cloudy in the metro.
2: Well, thanks for the good news. Appreciate that, Mo.
8: Oh, no problem.
2: Terry Miner's here with a word on behalf of the Good Feet Store. 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
26: Eastbound on the Watterson, right lane blocked off due to an accident with a spill. That's over on the entrance ramp from Breckenridge Lane. Police fire crews there blocking off the right lane. 10 to 15 minute delay back from Bardstown. Another accident westbound on the Watterson at Newburgh Road, that crash off on the left shoulder. And southbound 65 left four lanes closed on the Kennedy Bridge. Our next report in 10 minutes. I'm Eddie Zellick, News Radio 840 WHAS.
29: Hi, this is WLKY meteorologist Mo Rose with your Monday afternoon forecast. We've got a little bit of shower activity moving out of the region, but still very cloudy, below normal temperatures in the middle 70s, struggling to hit 80 this afternoon. Now, tonight we'll clear out overnight. Fog some possible by morning. We'll have lows in the mid-60s. Tuesday, mostly sunny and milder with a high of 84, and the warm-up continues Wednesday. We'll see lots of sunshine and a high of 87. That's our WLKY weather forecast. I'm meteorologist Mo Rose.
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1: At 3:30, cloudy skies, 71 degrees. I'm Paul Miles. Preliminary damage surveys indicate a tornado touched down in southern Indiana last night. The National Weather Service says an EF1 tornado was on the ground in the Wycliffe Farm subdivision near Charlestown. Had sustained winds of around 100 miles per hour, traveled about 3 miles. Most of the damage was confined to downed trees and limbs. In the U.S.-Iran peace negotiations, mediators say both sides have agreed to a new 60-day roadmap toward a final deal. Technical negotiations on nuclear issues and sanctions now said to be the focus. Nuclear inspections in Iran are said to begin this week, according to Vice President Vance. More from now from ABC News White House correspondent Karen Travers.
0: Vice President Vance announced in Switzerland earlier Monday that Iran agreed to let international nuclear inspectors into the country. Now, President Trump is weighing in, writing on social media that Iran will have to, quote, agree to have major weapons inspections in order to ensure nuclear honesty long into the future. Inspections were included in the nuclear agreement reached with Iran during the Obama administration in 2015. President Trump pulled the U.S. out of that during his first term, and Iran then began limiting inspections. Karen Travers, ABC News, the White House.
1: A former Louisville cop was arraigned.

0: You're quite the singer, aren't you?
1: No, not really. With this voice, are you kidding me?
0: That would be nerve-wracking. I've occasionally in a studio put on a famous song or whatever, you know, a popular song, and then sang along with it and then listened to the recording back, and I thought, oh, my God. If someone heard that, they might come in and think, call the doctors. This guy is obviously dying.
1: Yeah, I understand.
0: They would think I was having some kind of an attack or whatever. All right, good to have you on. As always, I know you come with serious business. That's how that works with Kentucky and Crime Stoppers. Dave's going to read details of an as-yet-unsolved crime. Maybe you, after you hear these facts, will be able to come forward with some information to close this case. It might just be a little shred of information that corroborates other information that investigators already have so that they can make an arrest in this case. If that's what happens, you would receive money from a private citizen in a public place for passing along your information, and you do it anonymously. Here's Dave with details.
1: On April the 28th of 2021, at approximately 3:22 a.m., officers responded to 2200 Howard Street on a report of a shooting. And upon their arrival, they located Mr. Dante Keaton inside the residence suffering from multiple gunshot wounds. The victim was pronounced deceased at the scene by EMS. Crime Stoppers will pay $1,000 cash for information leading to the arrest of the person or persons responsible for this homicide. And when you call Crime Stoppers, you will never be asked for your name. 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
0: Thank you so much, Mr. Dave. A pleasure speaking with you as always.
1: You take care, pal.
0: All right. That's Dave Yates, Kentucky and Crime Stoppers. 582clue is the website, or 582clue.com. We were talking about music a few minutes ago there. You know, Clive Davis passes away. He's just one of those legendary guys that just gathered together a lot of amazing talent over the years and helped them with their careers. And at one time, they said he was boosting the career of Rod Stewart. Have you seen that video yet? Oh, my goodness. Rod Stewart on stage. Somebody, you know, with their cell phone took a video of him. What is he singing here? Young Hearts Run Free. And I don't know how old he is, Gus, but he's ancient. And he can't move. And it's just terrible. Who tells him this is a good idea? Do you think I'm sexy? Well, no, we don't, Rod. We really don't. He's moving to the song. He can barely move. And then when the song ends, he goes to the back of the stage, and then some of his little helpers come up from backstage, and a woman brings out an oxygen tank, and he's all... And then he curses, because that makes him young. When you use the F word, you're just like, oh, dude, he's edgy. Here's the edge. Here's you. So edgy. Okay, Rod, give it to him.

0: bring him oxygen.
1: Would you mind if I sat down for this one?
0: He sits down for, he does the oxygen. That's an abridged version of that. It's longer because he takes some time, obviously, on the back of the stage, just inhaling the oxygen machine. And then he walks back and he goes, would you mind if I sit down for this one? And he sits on the steps, the riser that his background singers are on, and sings Love Train from the OJs while sitting
2: down. Oh, come on, man.
0: It's like, does he have kids who are like, going out there, Pop, we need more money. He's got enough.
2: What is he, 82 or 3? Is that right?
0: He's got to be in there. He's got to be in that zone.
2: We got to look this up.
0: Why? Poor Rod Stewart. Let the man sit at home on a chair. He should be home having some pudding right now. Instead, he's up there wearing his little tight pants.
2: He's 81 years old.
0: Insane. That's what's happening.
3: 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Get ready for the compilation album you've been waiting for. It's now That's What I Call Rod Stewart Getting Oxygen from an Oxygen Tank.

0: 1 with all of your favorites. You don't want to miss Rod Stewart in the state that he is currently in. It's now That's What I Call Rod Stewart Getting Oxygen from an Oxygen Tank, Volume 1. Coming soon.
1: Luke, I am your father.
2: 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I'm sure they're only $300 or $400. Enjoy the show. It starts at 4 in the afternoon.
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2: Hey, Mo, have you and your husband ever bought tickets for a concert of some old person where you're just, and they can't, they don't have it together anymore?
7: Terry, when I first moved here about 17 years ago, we went and saw Bob Dylan.
2: Oh, boy.
7: At the casino, and I thought he was going to die on stage. They wheeled him out. Okay.
2: Oh my.
7: They wheeled him out. I would have thought that they had like marionette strings, like, you know, moving him around. And what is so shocking is that was 17 years ago. Right. And I just checked to see how old he was. He's 85 and he's playing, I think, in Cincinnati, yeah, like soon.
2: Yeah, he's still
7: so
2: working.
7: I don't know. What he must really love what he does, because you know he doesn't need money. And his,
2: right,
7: his son, if he needed money, Jacob would give him money because he's also touring.
2: Of course.
7: So I don't understand. But if anyone sees Bob Dylan recently, I would like to know if that's still how he's rolling, or because I mean, like, they literally rolled him out on a wheelchair.
2: OMG, so, that's astounding. I saw.
7: Yeah.
2: I took my parents to see Frank Sinatra, and it was probably 1990 or something, rather a long time ago. And he was pretty with it, except he didn't know what town he was in. That was it. He said, "I've been sick, and this or that, and I appreciate all the cards and letters from people here." And he looked down at his teleprompter, and there was nothing on it. So he looked up, and he said, "You're a town." He didn't know where he
7: good
2: was.
7: Save.
2: A good save, but that's what you have to do when the teleprompter goes blank. All right, Mo Rose has your forecast from WLKY.
7: Sure do. A lot of cloud cover out there. You know, we hit our high for the day, 80 degrees a few hours ago. We have some light showers that move through the region. A little bit of sprinkle still left in the air, but I think we're done with any storms for the day. Temperatures will fall into the mid and low 60s overnight. We'll clear out the skies, a little bit of fog tomorrow morning, and then tomorrow afternoon, nothing but sunshine, a high of 84, and even warmer on Wednesday. We're mostly sunny with a high of 87. Right now, overcast skies and 72 in the metro.
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2: Yeah, that's the song Rod Stewart was singing. Oh, my God, you are so sexy. You know, a lot of the young hot girls, they always say, you know what I really need is an 82-year-old man who can't walk very well as my boyfriend.
18: And Kathy and Tony and Billy. What's the next word?
3: It says a lot that they had the oxygen tank at the ready to bring out to it. It wasn't like they had to go find it. It was right there.
2: It's part of the tour equipment. The backstage writer is, we want M&Ms, but we don't want any blue ones. We want 14 cases of water, 2 Diet Cokes, and an oxygen tank. We better make that 2 oxygen tanks in case one of them breaks.
19: And a defibrillator. Yeah,
3: that's what I was going to say, a defib back there, too.
2: Oh, my. Have you seen that video yet, Under?
19: No, I haven't.
2: Oh, it's worth taking a look.
19: Oh, Rod.
2: How much can they charge to watch an old man barely move? Remember the Hall of Presidents at Disney World? You go down there and they barely move. Those robotic presidents. That's what that looked
19: there
2: like.
19: There you go. Yeah.
20: Hello, I'm Ronald Reagan.
2: All right, Joe Lincoln has sports news.
19: Well, Terry, you mentioned it. We got to talk World Cup first. Messi, he's settling the GOAT debate still as we speak. 2 goals today, breaking the World Cup scoring record. He's now got 18. He breaks Miroslav Klose's record. And Argentina win 2-0 over Austria. And guess what? Messi had a penalty that he missed. He could have had another hat trick today.
2: What?
19: Yeah. He's ridiculous. He's unbelievable, and he's going to definitely be in the knockout rounds with the U.S. and Mexico, who already clinched a couple days ago. So good to see that. We'll keep you up to date on all World Cup stuff as it continues to go on. But another dominant performance from Argentina, the defending champs earlier today. Let's move on to basketball, though, specifically college hoops. For the first time since the team's major spending spree this offseason, Louisville basketball head coach Pat Kelsey addressed the media this morning. U of L was, of course, bounced in the round of 32 in this year's NCAA tournament by the Michigan State Spartans, and after that, several players announced intentions to enter the transfer portal. Just some of those were Sananda Frew, Kenai Ruths, and Vangelis Zugris. Also, players like Michael Brown Jr. and Ryan Conwell entered their name into the NBA draft pool. More on that upcoming event later. But this morning, Kelsey said that entering the portal window, his staff had very clear aspirations of what they wanted to improve upon for this upcoming season.
21: There was an intentional approach to increase our length, our athleticism, and in particular, our rim protection. I think we did that.
19: And it's clear to see that they were able to accomplish that goal as they added several players with those abilities. The poster boy of that group being the top-ranked player in the portal, that's center Flory Badunga from Kansas.
21: Flory's a special player. He has a million gifts. His motor is elite. He can affect the game on both ends of the floor in a major way. He can play make. He's a good ball handler, allowing him to play with freedom and confidence this summer to even grow his game even more, pushing the ball in the open court. He impacts the game in so many ways.
19: Badunga was last year's Big 12 Defensive Player of the Year with the Jayhawks, and Coach PK is certainly hoping that those skills translate to the ACC. Other additions include Oregon point guard Jackson Shellstad, Arkansas wing Carter Knox, and Iowa forward Alvaro Fulgaris. And we can't forget the incoming freshman class of 5-star center Obina Akezi Jr., wing Bouyan Zhang, and guard Isaac Ellis. Kelsey described all of them as, quote, mature beyond their years. He also wanted to have recruiting has evolved at Louisville since he took over, saying that they've got fantastic momentum in the city of Louisville, and you can feel it everywhere. I don't think that anyone is arguing that the Cards have steadily been trending upward since Kenny Payne's firing, and I think that if things work out like the fans are hoping for this year, this team could be a true contender when basketball season kicks off later this year. Terry, whole bunch to be excited about when it comes to hoops in Derby City. One thing Kelsey said he couldn't talk about was the non-conference schedule. It's not finalized yet, but they're getting closer. So excited to see all that. We do know when they play UK, though, and that is back in December of this year. And we're excited about that.
2: Oh, yeah, that's another easy victory. Any hard games that we're playing out of conference?
19: Well, he did talk about that. He was like, oh, I'm surprised nobody asked me about the, is it the players? It's a thing in Vegas that they're a part of. I forget the name of the tournament, but they're opening up with Texas Tech in that tournament officially, which
2: that is tough.
19: That's a tough game to open up with. So that's going to be a fun one to watch. And they also have Texas on the non-conference schedule that is at the Yum Center. So a lot of great games before they even get into ACC action this year. And obviously a lot of expectations when they get into ACC action, because this team is has got a whole bunch of money wrapped up into it. That's for sure.
2: Yeah, the whole story about Louisville sports and the challenge they've put in front of themselves in terms of paying out so
19: right.
2: much. So you got to produce.
19: Yeah, no doubt.
2: Can't just be talk about how much money you spend. It's gonna, we're going to see some production. So we're all fascinated by what's ahead here in the next year. A year from now, we'll be licking our wounds or saying, you know what, that was worth it.
19: Right.
2: Everybody owes $5,000. Everybody in town.
19: we're upping season ticket prices.
2: All right, Joe, thanks. 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
27: Crews have got the right lane blocked off once again eastbound on the Watterson over at Breckenridge Lane. Use caution as you make your way through there. There's also an accident westbound on the Watterson at Bank Street that crashed off on the left shoulder. And a little bit of slow traffic right now eastbound on the Watterson. 5-minute delay from 65 to 64. If you spot traffic problems, call the traffic tip line at 479-2337. Our next report in 10 minutes. I'm Eddie Zellick. 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
28: Hey, good Monday to you. I'm WLKY meteorologist Mo Rose with your afternoon forecast. A little bit of mist and drizzle in the air. Temperatures below normal. We're in the middle 70s. Our high is 80, but that's going to be a struggle with all of this cloud cover. We're going to start to clear out later this evening and overnight. We could see some fog by morning with a low of 64. Your Tuesday, no clouds, lots of sunshine, warmer too with a high of 84. The warm-up continues on Wednesday with lots of sun and a high of 87. That's your WLKY weather forecast. I'm meteorologist Mo Rose.
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29: It's 4 o'clock. Cloudy skies, 71 degrees. I'm Paul Miles. A not guilty plea and a $10,000 cash bond for a former Louisville Metro police officer who was arraigned today on criminal charges for the shooting death of an unarmed man. Nathan Stotts appeared in Jefferson Circuit Court to answer to charges of second-degree manslaughter and reckless homicide. Prosecuting the case is Elizabeth Jones Brown.
30: I personally assume that any homicide is going to go to trial. In that way, I work it up as a trial case. If it ends up being resolved later, then that happens. But at this stage, I treat every homicide as a trial.
29: Stotts was responding to a reported assault when he shot and killed Martin Nitzkin Jr., who was naked and unarmed in the middle of a street. The former cop is due back in court next month. At least two tornadoes touched down last night, one in southern Indiana, the other in Kentucky. The National Weather Service has had crews out surveying damage today. They determined an EF1 tornado was on the ground in Clark County, Indiana, with 100-mile-per-hour winds. Most of the damage was to trees and power lines. An estimated EF0 tornado is believed to have touched down in Hancock County, Kentucky, 85-mile-per-hour winds. Survey crews are also in Meade and Breckinridge counties today. Vice President J.D. Vance is heading back to Washington following the initial talks with Iran in Switzerland. Vance told reporters the talks set a good foundation for future discussions about a number of issues, including curbing Iran's nuclear ambitions.
31: We have the Iranians allowing weapons inspectors, nuclear inspectors into their country for the first time in a long time.
29: Vance said teams from Iran and the U.S. will remain in Switzerland to continue negotiations. Legendary Grammy-winning record producer and executive Clive Davis has died in New York at the age of 94. ABC's Dave Packer has more.
32: In a 2013 interview, Davis talked about his greatest find, Whitney Houston.
33: In the beginning, I discovered her when she was 19. I used to say, just keep pinching yourself. We had 7 number ones in a row. Our first album sold 22 million around the world.
32: Davis's catalog of artists besides Houston include Aretha Franklin, Earth, Wind & Fire, Barry Manilow, Billy Joel, and Jennifer Hudson. Clive Davis was inducted into the Rock and Roll Hall of Fame in 2000 in the non-performers category. Dave Packer, ABC News.
29: Former Federal Reserve Chairman Alan Greenspan has died. He was 100. In business news, production has started on a new vehicle at the Toyota manufacturing plant in Georgetown, Kentucky. Sandy Collins has details.
2: The automaker says the RAV4 Hybrid is a compact SUV. It'll help meet growing customer demand for electric vehicles. Production of the new Highlander EV will begin at the Georgetown plant in September. Toyota also broke ground on its next-generation paint facility that'll reduce carbon emissions by 30%. Governor Beshear was at the plant for the start of the production and the groundbreaking. Toyota employs nearly 10,000 workers at the Georgetown plant. I'm Sandy Collins.
29: Stocks were mixed today. The Dow gained 148 points. The S&P lost 28. The NASDAQ down more than 1% today, 351 points. More news at 4:30. I'm Paul Miles, News Radio 840. WHAS.
3: What's going on at our battery plants? That's what everybody wants to know. What, did we get that money back from Ford? Oh, they're promising. Down the road, big things going to happen there. Glendale, Kentucky. I want to believe you in the worst way. But I'm glad for any expansion of business around in Kentucky. Oh, I just saw this, too. In Indiana. They're doing it right in Indiana. I mean, they got Chicago Bears. That was a pretty good get, right? Chicago Bears are going to be coming to northern Indiana, right up there at the border, near Chicago, Chicago metro area. But they're pulling the Bears across the state line, which then generates all kinds of tax proceeds for Indiana over Illinois. I know some Illinois leaders say, it's not over yet. I think it might be. Governor Pritzker, I think it might be over. Because Indiana's been crowing about that already, and I don't think they would jump the gun. They seem to be pretty organized in their pursuit of the Chicago Bears. I've spoken multiple times with the governor of Indiana, and he was high on it. So now, what's next? It's not the Chicago Bears. You know what it is. It's what we always wind up talking about here in Kentucky.

0: it's time to see the beaver. Come on. Come on. We're going to see the beaver. Y'all want to see the beaver? I want to see the beaver. Let's go to Bucky's. Bucky's. Big old store. And they're just, they're rolling through there. I was looking at some video on the Indy Stars website showing off all the shirts. It's more than just gas and brisket. I mean, there's, it's a clothing store, and they, of course, they're the cleanest restrooms in the universe. But the beef jerky selections, there's just hundreds of them. It's crazy. You go in there and say, I'd like a taste of the whatever this is. And they go, here you go. They just whack a hunk off, and you chew on that for the next 2 hours while you're shopping for who knows what. Doesn't matter if it's church clothes or going to summer camp clothes, Bucky's got you covered. In fact, I have a Bucky's t-shirt that celebrates America's 250th birthday, and I've been wearing it the last couple of days leading up to our birthday, America's birthday. This one, the Bucky's, is going to Greenwood, Indiana. I just looked it up. Greenwood, that is due north of us, just south of Indianapolis. Looks like it'll take up 37 acres of land. It's Interstate 65 and Worthsville Road. And they're the planning commission's all handling it right now. But they're like, let's go. We can do it in Indiana. Well, you know that this Bucky's, I looked it up, is 100 miles from Louisville. The Bucky's down I-65 toward Cave City, it's Smith's Grove, I think is the name of the town right there. That's right around the same number, 101 miles, something like that. And then the other Bucky's in Kentucky is on I-75 in Richmond, Kentucky. And amazingly, is about 101, 102 miles. So it's like they're all equidistant from the Louisville metro area on interstates. Oh, that's right. We had a chat about whether we were going to get a Bucky's here nearer to Louisville. Remember that back in January? And all of a sudden the people said, We don't want no Bucky's in our backyard. Here's a report on WLKY from January.
1: City officials tell us that Bucky's is exploring the possibility of bringing one of their gas stations to this property in Shelby County. But not everyone wants the beaver in town.
2: The city of Shelbyville is considering an ordinance relating to gas pumps, as talks of a new Bucktooth resident moving in have spread all over social media. Dozens of posts online reacting to rumors that a Bucky's, known for featuring hundreds of gas pumps, is looking at a location off I-64. County Magistrate Brock Lisby says he's only heard information from the community.
3: Typically, they would sit down with the judge executive first and then the fiscal court to work out details. But it seems the route that they may have went is to go to the city.
0: Oh, my friend. Oh, please. They didn't may have went anything. Please stop that. I'm working out the details. What are we talking about? Polishing a car? Them details. The details is that they have pushed this aside. And it's like, okay. And the argument is, well, we don't want, that's so disruptive for our town here in Shelbyville. If we're Louisville, you have to be Shelbyville. And it's like, or Simpsonville. Was it Simpsonville or Shelbyville? I can't remember exactly where they were talking about. They said Shelbyville in that report. But it's somewhere or one of those exits off I-64, which would, it wouldn't make it equidistant to the three I just cited, Greenwood, Indiana, Smith's Grove, Kentucky, or Richmond. It would be a little closer to, I don't know, if it's going down I-64. But that's the interstate that we don't have covered for Bucky's in Kentucky. But the whole thing is, it's a plot of land next to the interstate. They don't mess with your town. People pull off the road, spend a lot of money on beef jerky and gas and a pair of ugly pajama pants, and then go on. It's like, ching. Remember I was just talking about the Chicago Bears? Ching, ching. That's good for the county coffers.
4: Although we can't have a gas station with more than 8 pumps, and that way they'll keep Bucky's from getting here.
0: Well, they'll go down the road. They'll show you in the long run, whatever the next county is. Is it Franklin? I'm not sure which one it is on that road. I don't think there's a spot to get it in Jefferson County, and they're typically not near metro areas. But if they find a spot on I-64 that will accept them, I mean, they'll build exits for them. I mean, it doesn't really have to be at a cross exit. They will build an exit for you. I think that's the deal there at Smith's Grove, as I recall. I think there's a little country road there. But anyway, it's just interesting that people see that and think that this is some encroachment on a community that's not next to the interstate. You got to go down a road to get there. And it's like all they're doing is ringing your cash registers. So the next time you go, we don't have money to fix the park, the kiddie park. That's why. So learn a little bit. That's all. Have a little fun. Have the Buc-ee's in your neighborhood. Unless you're going to live right next to it, you'd have to buy the land next to them.
5: Take a trip and get some gas at Buc-ee's.
0: There are worse things you could have in your neighborhood. 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That's what a data center does. It sounds like a generator. Or would you rather smell brisket? Buc-ee's. I'd rather have brisket smell. Buc-ee's. Now we say about those data centers, why we're going to employ 200 people. No, you're not. 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Buc-ee's. And one overnight security guard named Barney. Where are you going? 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Guarding the data center. Let's go, Buc-ee's. Come to town. We need you.
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0: I'm glad we have Eddie working the traffic again. Mo's with us on the weather today, too. That's good to have you, Mo Rose.
8: Yeah, thanks for inviting me.
0: Well, it's always good to have you here. We had our traffic dude on last week, and he didn't know the name of our station. That was a problem. Listen to that.
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8: That's creative, you know?
0: If
8: he said it with a little more confidence, I would have believed him. Almost like he caught himself. He's like, well, I'm just going to go with it.
0: You guys know Mo Rose. She's a meteorologist on Channel 23. Oh, wait a minute. I meant 32.
8: You'll see me. I'm everywhere. 23, 32.
0: Mo has your forecast.
8: I do. I got a little drizzle moving through the region, too. Yeah, it's a real cloudy day. We've got this system that's working its way through, but eventually we're going to get rid of this cloud cover. Numbers are on the cooler side. A little chill to the air. We're in the 70s right now. Overnight, we'll fall into the 60s. We'll clear out the skies. Tomorrow, though, beautiful day. Lots of sunshine. A high of 84. Even warmer on Wednesday with mainly sunny skies and a high of 87. Right now, a little bit of drizzle and 70 and overcast in the metro.
0: All right, Mo, thank you. 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
0: Oh, it's good to hear that. 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
0: Well, Linda Cohn is going to retire from ESPN. She's anchored more sports centers than anyone in history. End of June is the end of the line for Linda Cohn on ESPN.
3: What a career.
0: Man, oh man. She was like a kid when she started on there. Good for her. But that's a great record to hold.
3: Yeah.
0: Hosted more sports centers than anybody in history.
3: The most iconic sports show of all time. Yeah. I don't think that's even a debate.
0: Julio. What's up, Joe?
3: Well, Terry, there is some huge news out of the world of college basketball today as the defending national champions have new leadership after Dusty May accepted the head coach position for the Dallas Mavericks of the NBA. In a shocking turn of events, the 49-year-old will now head to the league just 3 years after he put himself on the map by taking lowly Florida Atlantic to the Final Four in 2023. And as we all remember, in March of this year, Dusty took Michigan a few steps further and won it all with the Wolverines in March. Here's what May had to say on the Rich Eisen show just a little while after he won it all a couple months ago.
4: Michigan fans, they have nothing to worry about. Eli's a sophomore in college right now, and I can't see any scenario where I would take my son away from graduating from the University of Michigan and sharing this experience. We moved around a lot when we were young, Rich, and to find a place we've settled in and that feels like home, and we're very honored to be a part of this place. And if there's ever a time when we don't feel like we can get it done here, that's when it's time to go. Otherwise, I think we can be consistent national championship contenders, and I love it at Michigan, and very, very proud to represent all of you.
3: He must have seen those first couple days of summer practice and said, yeah, this team is not even close to what we're looking for. I'm out of here.
0: Wow.
3: Oh, here we are now. But he now has the responsibility of turning the Mavs back into a contender just a few years after they traded away Luka Doncic to the Lakers. The good news is he's got a new potential superstar in town that goes by the name of Cooper Flagg. He's pretty darn good. We remember him well. As for Michigan, they are set to appoint assistant Mike Boynton Jr. as their interim head coach. Here's ESPN's Pete Thamel on what Boynton brings to the table.
5: Mike Boynton really is an unusually seasoned assistant that Michigan and Dusty May was very quick to say all tournament nights are lucky to have on his staff. Mike Boynton's 44 years old. He has 7 years of power conference coaching experience from his time at Oklahoma State. He was an unusually young head coach when he was hired. He's now 44. He's learned Dusty May. And the key thing for Michigan here going forward is Mike Boynton gives them the chance to keep this loaded roster for 2026-2027.
3: Yeah, Terry, that's the big thing whenever you get a new head coach, no matter how good the person is. These recruits are not talking to him on a daily basis. They were all thinking that they were going to be coached by Dusty May, and now you've got the script is flipped entirely, and you're already locked in. You've already signed all the paperwork, so now here we go. It's going to be an interesting year for the Wolverines, to say the least.
0: Are you allowed to run off now?
3: I mean, there's like this thing called the National Letter of Intent that you have to sign, and you've already got into your housing situations. Now you've enrolled in school, so I'm sure if you wanted to get out of there, it would take a whole lot more effort than you're wanting to do. So
0: hardly seems fair, that's for sure.
3: Yeah, no doubt about it. But it's going to be an interesting situation. Also developing today out of the NFL, New York Jets quarterback Geno Smith is facing allegations of assault and battery. Cops were called to the athlete's South Florida home on Sunday around 4:40 local time. A woman posted a video of the incident to social media, claiming Smith attacked her and broke her computer. Smith is a two-time Pro Bowler who was traded to the Jets by the Raiders in March. He also previously played for the team from 2013 to 2016. No official comment from the Jets or Smith in response to the claims.
0: It's pretty wild, the video, and they're cursing at each other, and she's talking about not supporting a child they have together. And
3: yep. So big debacle.
0: Pretty ugly, for sure. All right, Joe, thank you. News ahead on News Radio 840 WHAS.
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11: From ABC News, Wall Street Now. Market indexes were mixed on the first day of trading after the three-day weekend. The Dow was up 148 points at the end of Monday trading. The S&P lost 28, and the NASDAQ fell 351 points. Oil prices eased after Vice President J.D. Vance claimed progress in talks between the U.S. and Iran. Shares of SpaceX tumbling more than 10% for a third straight loss, but still above the $135 price of its initial public offering earlier this month. Shares of Illinois-based pharmaceutical company AbbVie were up after it announced a deal to buy Apogee Therapeutics. The Federal Aviation Administration announced it will start rolling
12: out an AI system across the national airspace aimed at reducing delays and cancellations. That system will predict weather, traffic, and airspace issues and suggest solutions to air traffic controllers. Nationwide operation is expected in 2028. Michelle Franzen, ABC News.
13: Eastbound 64, a disabled vehicle has been cleared out over at 65. Westbound on the Watterson, and it's an accident off on the left shoulder at Bank Street. 65 north and southbound are closed for construction. That's between the Watterson and Jefferson Street. And right now, up to a 3-minute delay eastbound on 64 from the junction over towards the Watterson. Our next report in 10 minutes. I'm Eddie Zellick, News Radio 840 WHAS.
14: Hi, this is WLKY meteorologist Mo Rose with your Monday afternoon forecast. We've got a little bit of shower activity moving out of the region, but still very cloudy, below normal temperatures in the middle 70s, struggling to hit 80 this afternoon. Now, tonight we'll clear out overnight, fog some possible by morning. We'll have lows in the mid-60s. Tuesday, mostly sunny and milder with a high of 84, and the warm-up continues Wednesday. We'll see lots of sunshine in a high of 87. That's our WLKY weather forecast. I'm meteorologist Mo Rose.
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15: At 4:30, cloudy skies, 71 degrees. I'm Paul Miles. Vice President J.D. Vance on his way home from Switzerland saying he feels great about the progress made in talks with Iran.
16: We set up the mechanism to ensure not only the Straits of Hormuz are open, but will stay open.
15: Vance told reporters that regional conflicts between Israel and Hezbollah will not derail U.S.-Iran talks. At least two tornadoes touched down last night, one in southern Indiana, the other here in Kentucky. The Weather Service has been out surveying damage today. They found EF1 tornado damage in Clark County, Indiana, 100-mile-per-hour winds. Most of that damage was to trees. An estimated EF0 tornado believed to have touched down in Hancock County, Kentucky, with 85-mile-per-hour winds. A former Louisville police officer is due back in court on July 22nd. Nathan Stotts was arraigned today on charges of manslaughter and reckless homicide in the shooting death of an unarmed man, Martin Nitzkin Jr. Prosecuting the case is Elizabeth Jones Brown.
17: We'll have several pretrials along the way. That's just to ensure that we are turning over discovery, the defense is getting the discovery and going through it. Just a pretrial is basically a status conference to see that we're all on track for a trial or plea. I don't know which it will be in this case. We haven't gotten that far.
15: Stotts pleaded not guilty at the arraignment. Bond was set at $10,000. Two notable deaths today. Legendary music producer Clive Davis has died at the age of 94. He helped guide the careers of some of the industry's biggest names, including Whitney Houston and Billy Joel. Alan Greenspan, the authoritative voice

0: folks. It was a little too cookie cutter. They were pumping out so many different groups and doing things that sounded similar. And so it sounds like she made a wise decision too. Here's Clive Davis talking about Whitney Houston.
1: Whitney Houston.
2: In the beginning, I discovered her when she was 19. I used to say, just keep pinching yourself. We had 7 number ones in a row. Our first album sold 22 million around the world.
1: Davis's catalog of artists besides Houston include Aretha Franklin, Earth, Wind & Fire, Barry Manilow, Billy Joel, and Jennifer Hudson. Clive Davis was inducted into the Rock and Roll Hall of Fame in 2000 in the non-performers category.
0: How about that? That's Dave Packer from ABC News. Yeah, he had an eye for talent, obviously. So, rest that soul there. Clive Davis, music legend. I also stumbled into this clip earlier today. This has nothing to do with Clive Davis passing, but it's Bill Maher talking with Kenny Chesney. Since we mentioned Springsteen, they got into a conversation about celebrities and their opinions on stage. We always laugh about this. You pay a boatload of money to go see somebody, and half the show is them ranting about how they feel about politics or whatever. It's like, are we doing this? Are we really? You know, but they get encouraged by people who agree with them and just go, yeah. Well, you can hear it everywhere. As Kenny Chesney makes note with Bill Maher.
3: Being from Jersey, I mean, were you a big Bruce guy?
4: Bruce Springsteen?
3: Yeah.
4: I am a Bruce guy.
3: Me too.
4: I don't know how giant. It's now that starts to get to be, it's so funny. Everything has to be political now.
3: See, I just refuse to do it. Like, and I was very thankful. And when I came on your show in November, that you knew I didn't want to talk about that because I've never, ever.
4: I don't want to talk about it.
3: Yeah, you didn't want to. Yeah, it's your show.
4: I don't want to talk about it all the time. I want to talk about it in the places I do want to talk about.
0: Yeah, then it goes on to say, you know, if I'm talking with Gavin Newsom, we're going to talk about politics and that. But Kenny Chesney goes on to just, and he and Bill Maher are both talking about the injection of politics into everything, like when you pay money for a show.
4: Come on. You can make a difference by speaking out, and it doesn't. I think they've actually studied this. When celebrities talk, I think it has the opposite effect.
3: I agree.
4: They were all waiting, by the way, for Taylor Swift and 2024 to if Kamala just had Taylor's, and it didn't help, and they think it hurt.
3: I've never saw it to be my place to use my stage or platform, no matter where I'm playing, to tell people how to think or how to vote. Like, they hear that. They get that everywhere, on every device,
4: exactly,
3: on every network. And they're there as an escape from all that stuff.
0: That's Kenny Chesney with Bill Maher. And you're so right. It's like, dude, we're paying for a show. Why does someone have to say, you know, I need to be heard. I need to tell my truth. Do you? Because we came to hear the songs that were important to us when we were in college or whatever. And so that's how these things have come so unraveled. Bruce Springsteen's current tour is really just about I Hate Trump. Here's where you go to ihatetrump.com and buy tickets. It's like, well, that sounds like a fun night. Like Chesney just said right there, it's just like that's all you hear, you know, on all these different channels all the time. It's like, get me out of this. There's other things going on in the world, but not to some people. That's their drug of choice, is their obsession, their TDS, their hatred, their vile. I have a coexist sticker on my car, but I only want to coexist with people who think like me. It's funny how that works, isn't it? Coexist. If you're like me, if you're not, then I hope you die soon.
5: My goodness.
0: That's really nice. On another show business note, I like saying business, regarding a musician, a person in music, I saw this on some podcast from not long ago either. It's just interesting. Clive Davis was an amazing guy, but no one ever accused him of stealing money that was in the artist was entitled to. You never heard that pushback like, oh, well, he took all my money or this or that or whatever. But that happens in a lot of cases. Where, remember Taylor Swift was having that whole deal with whatever his name is, who's now dating some other famous woman. Anyway, the guy that she took back all of her albums, Scooter Braun or whatever his name is. You know, those types of guys. And then this happened to artists over all the decades of pop music. They get signed to something or other, and then they wouldn't read the fine print. And the next thing you know, somebody else has the publisher.

0: rights. It's like, you know, you don't get anything. You got paid for the recording and that's that. So here's Cher on a podcast talking about how she missed out on quite a payoff.
1: You made a ton of money. Good Turns job. Out Sonny, you know,
2: was an idiot.
1: Yeah, he didn't make a lot of money, but you went on to make a lot of money.
3: But he had my $11 million.
2: Ay, ay, ay. Did that drive you nuts?
3: I just couldn't believe it.
1: Yeah, it said that at the time you guys were trying to divide up $24 million in assets, which today is $175 million. Like, you guys have made some money.
2: Wow.
1: Some, like, serious, serious money. And you didn't walk with half of that, is what you're saying.
3: I didn't walk with any of it.
1: None of it.
3: None of it.
1: So he won that.
3: Yeah.
0: No, you didn't. Is that what he said, that host on there? Didn't. You didn't walk away with money.
1: And you didn't walk.
0: You didn't. You didn't at all. Poor Cher. Things have worked out nicely. I think she's done most of that plastic surgery on layaway. So she'll be dead before the bill comes due. That'll be up for Chaz. Chaz, we have a few bills we need to talk to you about. Back in a few on News Radio 840 WHS. No, you didn't.
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0: Let's check in again with Mo Rose. How does that sound? Meteorologist for WLKY visiting with us this afternoon. Hello, Mo.
7: Hey there, Terry. Yeah, we're dealing with a lot of cloud cover out there. Cooler than normal temperatures.
0: Can I bust in for a sec? How much rain did we get in this whole system last night? That was crazy.
7: Oh, some places got over almost 5 inches of rain up in Washington County. You know, I don't feel like the metro got as much as everyone else. The storm system kind of split a little bit around us, so we got lucky there. But tornadoes, I mean, those were very common last night. We got an EF1 in Clark County. Now they're saying we had two in Breckenridge County that was an EF0, and then an EF1, at least 100-mile-per-hour winds there. Hancock County, just off to the west, also came in with an EF0, and they're going to check in on Meade County tomorrow. So I think we need to just stop with these storms.
0: Yeah,
7: what do you think?
0: Good call.
7: Yeah, we are calming down, though. We have a little bit of drizzle still left in the area, but we will clear out overnight. Temperatures are going to drop into the mid-60s. Tomorrow, lots of sunshine, dry skies, 84. Right now, though, overcast, light sprinkles, and 70 degrees in the metro.
0: Okay, appreciate it, Mo. Thanks. 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Whether it's Major League Baseball or it was the U.S. Open yesterday or whatever it happens to be. 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

0: sweetheart back then. And she met Bobby Brown. And it all went south. Hey, Whitney, who's that guy you're with? Bobby Brown. Get away from him, right? Get away! Too late. We didn't get a chance to tell her, Gus. We didn't get a chance
1: to
0: warn
1: her. She could have had anybody she wanted, and right? She chooses
0: everybody
1: the bad boy, Bobby Brown.
0: She's the queen. The and all of a sudden, Bobby Brown, hey, let me ruin your life. Let me step in and ruin your life. Clive Davis told me to stay away from you, but I like a dangerous man. That's what it is.
1: There was some show like Primetime Live. They interviewed both of them. They interviewed him. And go, all right, you think you're the reason? Well, no, I don't think I'm the reason.
0: Oh, you're okay, wasn't wrong. Me. You think when she went on that interview and said crack is whack, that was you, bud. Hey, what'd you bring home today? I brought some potatoes, some bread, and some crack. Let's dinner's gonna be whack today. Oh,
2: Bobby,
0: love her sweet little voice. All right, Joe Lincoln just joined us. He's at the sports desk.
2: Big time sports schedule update for this evening. It's the rubber match in the College World Series in the final game of the Collegiate World Series season. Oklahoma and North Carolina, one game to decide it all, 7 o'clock on ESPN. Oklahoma took the first game. North Carolina took the second game in the College World Series final. Now, at 7 o'clock, like I said, it's the final game in Omaha to decide it all. And it's going to be a doozy. I'm definitely going to be tuning into that one.
0: Is the pitching status tough? I mean, we got two.
2: Well, yeah.
0: Two,
2: I mean, you're
0: Sunday
2: in the final
0: guys.
2: Game. Yeah. So it could be anybody's ball game, is what we're saying.
0: I wonder if it's the Sunday guys or which guys it is in their rotations.
2: I'll have to do more research on that and get back to you.
0: But this will be great.
2: Yeah, 100%.
0: And it's also ACC versus SEC, which gives other people yelling rights.
2: 1,000%. Also on the docket for tonight, more World Cup action as Argentina took down Austria earlier today. And Messi, he broke the World Cup scoring record. He's now ahead 2 goals of all time, which is just he's furthering his status as the GOAT. France and Iraq get going at 5 o'clock, then Norway and Senegal at 8. And finally, Jordan and Algeria at 11, if you're up for a little late night soccer action. Also back in action tonight, I believe, are the Cincinnati Reds. 7-10 against the Brewers at Great American Ballpark, and unfortunately for us, Ellie De La Cruz has been activated back to the Cincinnati Reds
0: the
2: day before.
0: We needed him here
2: Bats
0: tomorrow.
2: Get back in town, so it's unfortunate. But if you're a Reds fan, that's great news as well.
0: Don't we live in an era where we could have an Ellie De La Cruz hologram appear with the Bats tomorrow?
2: Yeah,
0: anyway,
2: why not? I like that.
0: He's back, sort of.
2: And we'll get you your jetpack on the same night.
0: Thank you.
2: Yeah, we'll do it. Let's talk some football action here. We told you earlier about how Dusty May is leaving his post at Michigan for the NBA. Well, for the first time since he decided to stay at Louisville and sign a sizable contract extension, Jeff Brohm spoke to the media today. One question he answered right off the bat was how he felt about staying in his hometown of Louisville after inking an 8-year, nearly $65 million deal.
3: I'm always very thankful for the opportunity to coach here, and without question, being here for a longer period of time is exciting to me. I think we have plenty of work ahead and a lot of things we can accomplish, and we want to work hard to do that. And that's one of the reasons why myself and a lot of people are here, to try to win at the highest level. In today's age, it's always a challenge, but anything can happen if you put in the work.
2: Coach was being vetted by other programs such as Michigan and Penn State for their openings this offseason, but ultimately decided to stick it out with the Cards, and he's got a lot to be hopeful about after a season that brought about a lot of change. That includes 38 new players who he has the task of getting to gel together before September 6th. Here's what he had to say about the constant turnover in college football and how common it has become since the dawn of the transfer portal and NIL.
3: You know, you never know what your roster is going to be. Would you like to keep it steady and consistent every year? Yes, but there's going to be change, so that's just part of it. So yes, these months are important. The off season's way more important, not just getting guys in shape and getting them fully healthy, but getting them up to speed and knowing your system.
2: Speaking of September 6th, that is the day before Labor Day, the Cardinals will be facing a juggernaut week one in Nashville. I'm talking about the Rebels of Ole Miss, who will almost certainly be ranked inside the top 10 to begin the season. That's due in part to the return of players like QB Trinidad Chambliss and running back Kewon Lacy, who helped lead the Rebels to the semifinals of the college football playoff a season ago. Despite the daunting task ahead of his team, Brohm said that this is exactly what he wanted to kick things off in 2026.
3: If there's one thing we like doing is playing in really good football games, and this is a game that we didn't have to play in. We added this game to our schedule. We wanted to face a a great opponent, which we will be able to do right down the road. I think it'll be a great turnout, and we'll be able to measure and see exactly where we're at game one.
2: I don't know about everybody else, but I can't hardly wait for kickoff this season. And for Louisville, players like Isaac Brown, Clev Lubin, and hopefully Lincoln Keenholz will make this season a great one for Cards fans everywhere. And, you know, I got to disagree with Coach here. I think opening up with Western Michigan's a great option as well. But that game being at Nissan Stadium in Nashville, big crowd, big environment. Why not? Get your, you know, what is it? Baptism by fire? Is
0: that's
2: that what they call it?
0: That's exactly
2: why
0: right.
2: Why not?
0: Trinity Chambliss. So I forgot he's coming back.
2: He's a heck of a player.
0: He's phenomenal.
2: They call him a point guard at the quarterback position, and that's exactly right.
0: I just saw this list of potential follow-ups, new coaches for the Michigan job, now that Dusty May is bolting, Billy Donovan. Then after that, they wrote Juwan Howard, Brad Calipari, and Sharon Moore. I don't think any of those guys are in the running. Might be a parody account, you think?
2: Let's get Juwan Howard back in at Michigan. Well, why not?
0: Yeah, why not?
2: Yeah, I don't know. Can we do a celebrity boxing match while he's there as well? He likes to punch people.
0: Is Billy Donovan really up for grabs
2: Billy
0: for any
2: Donovan
0: job?
2: Probably will if he feels like it. He's got enough money to retire, of course. But if he feels like coming back to basketball on the collegiate level, he's got to be a great coach still. I mean, it's the recruiting aspect that could keep guys like him away.
0: But he's got an assistant coach. They're putting the assistant coach in charge right now because obviously the season's a few months away. It's time to go.
2: Yeah, yeah. There's no time to waste.
0: Too late to switch up things. Let's just get this thing going for sure. All right, Joe. Thanks. News next, and then after the top of the hour, we're going to speak with Hadley Duvall, who was quite a prominent figure a couple of years ago, is part of Andy Beshear's campaign for his second term of governor. So she's coming on with us live here in a few on News Radio 840 WHAS.
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19: Westbound on the Waterson, there's an accident that's still off on the left shoulder at Bank Street. Remember, southbound 65 construction works got the left four lanes closed down on the Kennedy Bridge. Expect a few delays as you head through there. Up to a 10-minute delay on the Snyder from 64 over to 65. Overall, about a 25-minute drive. If you spot traffic problems, call the traffic tip line at 479-2337. Our next report in 10 minutes. I'm Eddie Zellick, News Radio 840 WHAS.
20: Hey, good Monday to you. I'm WLKY meteorologist Mo Rose with your afternoon forecast. A little bit of mist and drizzle in the air. Temperatures below normal. We're in the middle 70s. Our high is 80, but that's going to be a struggle with all of this cloud cover. We're going to start to clear out later this evening and overnight. We could see some fog by morning with a low of 64. Your Tuesday, no clouds, lots of sunshine, warmer too with a high of 84. The warm-up continues on Wednesday with lots of sun and a high of 87. That's your WLKY weather forecast. I'm meteorologist Mo Rose.
18: 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Guaranteed human. It's 5 o'clock. Cloudy skies, 71 degrees. I'm Paul Miles in a Jefferson County courtroom today.
21: 26CR1267, Commonwealth, Kentucky versus Nathan Allen Stotts.
18: A former Louisville police officer was arraigned on criminal charges in the shooting death of an unarmed man who was naked in the middle of the street. Nathan Stotts was indicted for second-degree manslaughter and reckless homicide in the death of Martin Nitzkin Jr. Stotts pleading not guilty and his bond set at $10,000 cash. Prosecuting the case is Elizabeth Jones Brown.
22: The point of bond is to ensure that someone comes back. This is not an individual I would anticipate to be a flight risk. assume if he was going to run, he would have done it already. So we just want something on the books to hold him accountable to returning to court.
18: Stotts is due back in court in late July. A Louisville man arrested on homicide charges over the weekend made his first court appearance today. 36-year-old Christopher Dubé was charged with murder following an hours-long standoff with police. Police say he stabbed his 62-year-old father, Dana, early Sunday morning on Blakely Lane, which is near Valley Station. Preliminary damage surveys indicate a tornado touched down in southern Indiana last night. WLKY reporter Addie Miners is in Clark County.
1: Well, we've been able to track down where officials believe an EF1 tornado came through Indiana last night. This is in the Wycliffe Farms neighborhood, just north of Charlestown, a little bit south of Otisco, so we're kind of in the middle here. But we did actually talk to some neighbors who live in this house here. They told us it didn't really even make that typical freight train sound when it came through. It was more of just they heard all of these tree branches breaking and they were really confused. So they went down to the basement. Turns out a lot of these trees did get knocked over.
18: The Weather Service also says an EF0 tornado touched down in Hancock County, Kentucky with 85 mile per hour winds. Vice President J.D. Vance is on his way home from Switzerland, where he says progress was made in talks with Iran.
2: Whether good faith or bad faith, you can't trust anybody's words. You have to trust what they actually do. Letting in the inspectors is a big deal, but again, we're going to see what they actually let the inspectors do once they're in the country.
18: Former Federal Reserve Chairman Alan Greenspan has died at the age of 100. Greenspan served as Fed chair for nearly 20 years under four presidents. The legendary music producer Clive Davis has died at the age of 94. Here's ABC's Mike Dubusky.
3: Clive Davis died from an age-related illness, according to a statement from his family. Seen as one of the most influential music producers in history, Davis got his start in the industry as a lawyer at Columbia Records. Eventually coming to shepherd the careers of music greats like Whitney Houston, Bruce Springsteen, and Simon and Garfunkel. And Clive Davis was 94. Mike Dubusky, ABC News.
18: Wall Street closed mostly lower as tech stocks slid to start the week. The Dow gained 148 points. The S&P lost 27, and the NASDAQ dropped 351 points. More news at 5:30. I'm Paul Miles, News Radio 840. WHAS.
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0: That's all you do. 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You'll see the menu drop down. Put the word Liberty. Hopefully you win some money. Trying to celebrate. That's how we do. I want to welcome in a Kentuckian who rose to prominence in a really tough situation because of the challenges in her life early on. Hadley Duvall, it's good to speak with you.
24: Hi.
0: Are you in Kentucky now? Are you back in your state?
24: I am.
0: There's no place like Kentucky.
24: Yeah, it's okay. I mean, for the most part, it's great. We have a great governor, so, you know.
0: I know you're a fan there. Are you in Owensboro? You live over there around the Owensboro area, and that, you know, everybody talks about barbecue, but there's so many other things that are going on there. Good place to be.
24: Oh, yeah.
0: Well, Hadley, you rose to prominence because of Governor Beshear's campaign for re-election a few years ago. You had a horrific experience or experiences as a young person. The way we're always told is you became pregnant after your stepfather raped you at age 12. And, you know, so people were like, oh my goodness. And it's like, I think most people live their lives and don't realize horrific things are going on in this Commonwealth. First off, how are you today?
24: Honestly, I'm doing great. I just welcomed in a baby girl into the world about 5 months ago. And so I've just been taking on motherhood and still advocating. Obviously, you know, having a little girl has just honestly lightened my fire even brighter to continue to push and advocate for those who can't.
0: Right. It was about abortion rights. You had a miscarriage, and I know did not actually need it, but you were the voice of abortion rights for the Bashir campaign, and now you're really on kind of an international stage, are you not?
24: Yeah, just a little bit. You know, I'm willing to help whoever because, like you said, there are horrific things going on in everywhere you go in this country, in this world, and it's really sad. And just like my story is not rare. I am just one to speak up about it because of the Dobbs decision and that, you know, was brought to light by Governor Bashir's team and his willingness to speak on the issue of women's rights and then catapulted me to the national stage, which I'm so grateful for. And it's been a wild ride, but I couldn't imagine doing anything else.
0: You're referencing the Dobbs decision. That's 2022. The Supreme Court ruled that the U.S. Constitution does not confer a right to abortion and essentially sent that back to the individual states. Is that a correct synopsis?
24: Yes, that's exactly what happened.
0: And here in Kentucky, we know that abortion is a challenge to acquire, so a lot of people are having to travel to other states. So tell me about what you're doing next week, or is it later this week when you're speaking?
24: This week, yes,
0: in Washington. Tell me about that.
24: Yeah, so it's the overturn, or it's the anniversary of the overturn. And so that is just a time for a lot of storytellers from across the country to get together. We all meet on Capitol Hill, thanks to Free and Just. And they're an organization who, like, catapults storytellers and lets people have a safe space to start speaking and to, you know that you're not alone. So we're meeting on Capitol Hill and we're meeting with different members of Congress. Some will be our very own representatives. We're ready to talk. We're ready to come to a middle ground because we have seen the damage that the Dobbs decision has caused to women all over the country, not just here in Kentucky, although Kentucky does have one of the most extreme abortion bans in the country. We are hurting everywhere, and so we are coming together from everywhere to get right on Capitol Hill, boots on the ground, and talk face-to-face with representatives, share stories, and let people know that we have not forgotten about women. We are still fighting for women, and women are still paying the cost for the Dobbs decision.
0: You're 24 years old now. I don't think you were wanted to be spotlighted, you know, early on, but like you said, people helped you, I guess, put your message together so that you, and then you just made the decision to stand up and speak on behalf of other women who can't?
24: Well, really, it was the overturn of Roe v. Wade is what made me kind of take to social media my story. Mm-hmm. I was blessed. I had Roe v. Wade. I had decisions. I had options. And like you said, I didn't have to go through with those options, but I had them. So to me, I was going to keep my story a secret to myself for the rest of my life because that's just what I had chosen to do in my healing process. However, when the Dobbs decision was made, it was very clear that people didn't understand why it was so detrimental. So I had to speak out because I knew that the next 12-year-old that was pregnant with their stepfather's child or their father's child or their brother's child or their uncle's child was not safe. Not in my state, not in many states across the country. And that wasn't right with me. I had to show up and fight for women the way that I wish somebody would have showed up for me at 12 years old. And, you know, so being able to do that, no, it was not at all in my plans. But if not me, then who?
0: Do you have family members you're able to trust now?
24: I do. I have a great bond. My ex-stepfather is actually in prison serving time. Justice, you know, was served for me. And I have an amazing support system. I have a village who rally behind me and stand behind me, family members and non-family members. But I can't help but think of those who don't.
0: I'm sure that you get a lot of pushback from people like, I don't know, who get in the DMs and say horrible things. Because they're 100% against any abortion at any time, even including rape and incest and health of the mother issues. Is that a correct statement?
24: Oh, absolutely. People are ruthless. There are people who try to figure out every detail about my story, my life, my family members. But, you know, we just take everything to the chin. I keep my head held high because I've already experienced the worst experience of my life. I lived it for 10 years. There is no DM. There is no message. There is no anything that anyone can do to me that's worse than what I've already been through.
0: Well, has the Bashir team stayed friendly with you, or do they still stay in contact with you? Because obviously we're looking at him to see if he's running and whether they're going to use you for messaging.
24: Oh, absolutely. The Bashir team and even the Bashir family, they have always rallied right behind me. Governor Bashir has always made it very clear anything I need or anything he can help me with, he's here for me, not only me, but my family. I've been very blessed to have the Bashir family and team. And so I'm excited to see what he does next. And, you know, we are just soaking up the last couple of years having him here in Kentucky and then hoping to elect Lieutenant Governor Jacqueline Coleman next. But, you know, so we're holding on to him here in Kentucky while we can, but I am excited to see what could possibly be next for him.
0: Yeah, well, I guess I just heard an endorsement right there for the current Lieutenant Governor as the next governor.
24: I really love Jacqueline Coleman. You know, I love everything that she has helped with on the Bashir team. I think she's been a huge asset. And, you know, I'm excited to see what she rolls out, what she stands for. And, you know, we'll see where it goes.
0: You know, I mentioned the people that can get rough with you in DMs. I bet you get a lot of messaging, though, from people who say, I had a horrible thing happen to me, and thank you for shining light on this.
24: Oh, 100%. It's, you know, so many people come to me as a safe space, and that is an honor that I will hold forever. It's heavy, but there's nothing like someone finding the bravery to come to you and say, you know, I've never told anyone this before, but I'm telling you because you've made me feel seen or heard. And that really touches my heart because I know what it's like to hold that secret, and it's heavy, and it's not fun to talk about it. It's not fun to relive it. But at the same time, talking for some people is therapeutic. And so if I can be that safe space for someone, then I welcome all of those messages because I just want someone to know that they're not holding that alone. We are all here together.
0: Congratulations on motherhood. What's the plan for you outside of any political context in the next 5 years? Where do you see yourself, Hadley?
24: Thank you. You know, just being able to continue to grow as a woman, as a person, and, you know, figure out life as a young adult. We're all, you know, trying to see what's going on outside of politics, but it's hard not to be focused on what is going on in politics. But I'm excited to see, you know, where I go from here. I am working on some things that will be coming up soon, and I'm excited to see where those take me. And I can't wait for, you know, my daughter to grow up and feel empowered and see how there is a big community out there. So I'm just excited to continue to develop my community and my village and my people outside of politics. But of course, it always intertwines somehow or another.
0: Indeed. What day are you speaking so we will be able to pay attention to that?
24: On Wednesday, we will be at the Capitol.
0: Okay. We'll look in and see how you do. And I know that that's a tough thing when you're standing up and you're talking to a whole big crowd of folks. But you've seemed to embrace that now. And I'm sure feel much more comfortable in that setting.
24: Yeah, you know, once you do it a couple of times, you know, you're speaking your truth, and you figure out how to bridge all of the gaps and wrap the story and bring it all together, then you get a little better at it every time. But it's never easy going out and sharing what I've been through. It's been so long, but it still, you know, lives in my mind every single day. And I look forward to the day that women don't have to do this anymore. But until then, get me ready and give me a mic and I'll speak.
0: God bless you. Good talking to you, Hadley Duvall.
24: Thank you so much for having me.
0: You betcha. Hadley Duvall from Owensboro, Kentucky, speaking up on behalf of the Free and Just organization, who are pushing back against the 2022 Supreme Court decision that ruled that abortion, that the U.S. Constitution does not confer a right to abortion, and essentially turned the power over to individual states. Come right back on News Radio 840 WHAS.
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19: Still only one accident westbound on the Watterson. That's at Bank Street off on the left shoulder. 3-minute delay currently on eastbound 64. That's between the junction and the Watterson. About a 10-minute drive overall as you head through there. Up to a 10-minute delay on the Snyder from 64 to 65, 25 minutes overall in there, and a 7-minute delay westbound on the Watterson from 64 to 65. Our next report in 10 minutes. I'm Eddie Zellick, News Radio 840 WHAS.
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20: Hey, good Monday to you. I'm WLKY meteorologist Mo Rose with your afternoon forecast. A little bit of mist and drizzle in the air. Temperatures below normal. We're in the middle 70s. Our high is 80, but that's going to be a struggle with all of this cloud cover. We're going to start to clear out later this evening and overnight. We could see some fog by morning with a low of 64. Your Tuesday, no clouds, lots of sunshine. Warmer too with a high of 84. The warm-up continues on Wednesday with lots of sun and a high of 87. That's your WLKY weather forecast. I'm meteorologist Mo Rose.
0: All right, Mo Rose, thanks a bunch. 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
0: Joe Lincoln joins us from the sports desk.
15: Quick update for you here. We heard from Pat Kelsey today ahead of the UofL Cardinals 2026-27 season. They had a big offseason in the transfer portal. No player more important that they added from that portal than Kansas's Flory Badunga. He was the Big 12 Defensive Player of the Year, and Pat Kelsey has seen some great things out of him so far on early returns.
16: Flory's a special player. He has a million gifts. His motor is elite. He can affect the game on both ends of the floor in a major way. He can play make. He's a good ball handler, allowing him to play with freedom and confidence this summer to even grow his game even more, pushing the ball in the open court. He impacts the game in so many ways.
15: Some other additions for the Cards from the portal include Oregon point guard Jackson Shellstad, Arkansas wing Carter Knox, and Iowa forward Alvaro Fulgaris. And we can't forget about the incoming freshman class of five-star center Obina Akezi Jr., wing Bouyan Zhang, and guard Isaac Ellis-Terry. Whole lot to be excited about from this team. And it's pretty new, but I think they've got a lot of hype, and the hype is going to be well warranted when we get to basketball season.
0: Looking at that payroll, better be. They better be delivering. That's good to hear from Coach Kelsey today. France up 1-0 right now over Iraq in the World Cup, 20 minutes in. Okay, thank you. Appreciate that. Back in a few on News Radio 840 WHAS.
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18: From ABC News, Wall Street Now. Market indexes were mixed on the first day of trading after the three-day weekend. The Dow was up 148 points at the end of Monday trading. The S&P lost 28, and the NASDAQ fell 351 points. Oil prices eased after Vice President J.D. Vance claimed progress in talks between the U.S. and Iran. Shares of SpaceX tumbling more than 10% for a third straight loss, but still above the $135 price of its initial public offering earlier this month. Shares of Illinois-based pharmaceutical company AbbVie were up after it announced a deal to buy Apogee Therapeutics. The Federal Aviation Administration announced it will start rolling out an AI system across the national airspace aimed at reducing delays and cancellations. That system will predict weather, traffic, and airspace issues and suggest solutions to air traffic controllers. Nationwide operation is expected in 2028. Michelle Franzen, ABC News.
19: Westbound on the Waterson, there's an accident that's off on the left shoulder at Bank Street. A little bit of slow traffic currently on the Snyder from 64 to 65, a 10 to 15 minute delay, 25 minute drive overall on that route. 5 minute delay as well eastbound on the Waterson from Dixie to 65, that'll take you 10 minutes. And a 17 minute delay westbound on the Waterson from 64 to 65. Our next report in 10 minutes. I'm Eddie Zellick, News Radio 840 WHAS.
4: Hi, this is WLKY meteorologist Mo Rose with your Monday afternoon forecast. We've got a little bit of shower activity moving out of the region, but still very cloudy, below normal temperatures in the middle 70s, struggling to hit 80 this afternoon. Now, tonight we'll clear out overnight. Fog some possible by morning. We'll have lows in the mid 60s. Tuesday, mostly sunny and milder with a high of 84, and the warm-up continues Wednesday. We'll see lots of sunshine and a high of 87. That's our WLKY weather forecast. I'm meteorologist Mo Rose.
23: 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At 5:30, cloudy skies, 70 degrees. I'm Paul Miles. A Louisville man accused of killing his father over the weekend made his first court appearance today. 36-year-old Christopher Dubé was charged with murder following an hours-long standoff with police. Officials say he stabbed his 62-year-old father, Dana, early Sunday morning on Blakely Lane, which is near Valley Station. A former Louisville cop was arraigned today on criminal charges in the shooting death of an unarmed man.
5: Enter plea of not guilty and ask for a pretrial conference today, please.
23: Attorney Steve Schroering represents Nathan Stotts, who was responding to an assault report when he shot and killed Martin Nitzkin Jr., who was naked and unarmed in the middle of a street. The shooting was captured on police body camera video. Elizabeth Jones Brown is prosecuting the case.
6: I mean, in this case, everything does happen in right there on video. So, yes, there's a lot of discovery, but also the case comes down to what you see right there.
23: Bond set at $10,000 cash. Stotts was not held in jail. He's due back in court next month. Damage surveys indicate a tornado touched down in southern Indiana last night. The Weather Service says an EF1 twister was on the ground in the Wycliffe Farms subdivision near Charlestown. It had sustained winds of about 100 miles per hour, traveled about 3 miles. Most of the damage confined to downed trees. On this first full day of summer, many teenagers who want to work have come up empty in their job search. More from ABC's Allison Kosick.
9: One report predicts this summer could mark the lowest level for teen employment since 1948, when the government began tracking the data. Fewer employers are hiring 16 to 19-year-olds for a variety of reasons. Many starter jobs have been taken over by technology, and there's more competition these days from older, more experienced workers.
23: Your next news coming up at 6 o'clock. I'm Paul Miles, News Radio 840 WHAS.
0: I'm going to rap on your door. That's reason.

0: just saying, all right, are we going to be great this year? We'll see. So it's all fun on multiple fronts, but this was a little surprising. I got this audio from Saran and Rabone at WHAS 11, who recorded this. This is Coach Pat Kelsey in response to the question, are you going to join Mykel Brown for the big NBA draft night tomorrow night?
1: You know, it's, Kel has a very, very, very close-knit family, and you know, there's only so many spots and so many seats there.
0: What?
1: Obviously, Ryan is right there as well.
0: All right, he's talking about Ryan Conwell there too, but I guess the answer is no, because he's already given the seats up to other people. But dude, coaches show up there. What? It's an odd situation. And we all know that the Mykel Brown situation was peculiar, to say the least, because his back was hurt for half the games. He did not play in the NCAA tournament. And a lot of people are like, is this because some nights he played and then other nights my back hurts? And it was like, people are like, you're only 20, you know, what 19 or whatever. It's like, you're back. You got an 85-year-old man's back. How are you going to run through an NBA schedule? 82, 84 regular games, whatever. So a lot of people just thought, well, it's more about the show business angle of all this NIL. Are we in, we out? I don't know. We'll see. Anyway, it's good news out of Coach Kelsey just to hear him talk today. Wait a minute. Playing basketball, what are you doing?
2: Well, hello, stupid. I would have bet my last jaw that you was going to take off today and call it June 22th. Ain't today bald man celebration day?
0: Well, maybe.
2: Hey, I heard your ex-boyfriend Slick Rick was in town pretending like he was here for golf, and they said all the local suck-ups was a-gushing on Slick Rick, except Larry Minner weren't there because Slick Rick broke up with him for not adoring him enough. Oh, is that true, Larry?
0: I don't know.
2: Did you and Slick Rick have a lover's quarrel and then sell your love nest up on Brokeback Mountain?
0: Yes, yes.
2: Whose feet you gonna rub now? Whose bald spot you gonna spray paint over now? Tony Vanessa?
0: Yes.
2: Oh, I hear tell Slick was here secretly, meeting with the new UAK athletics director, Jay Bat Cat. Yep, Slick's a begging the cats to fire Pope and hire him instead.
0: No.
2: What a joke. We don't want no old has-been coach back. We as the cats. Besides, Slick Rick just barely got to New York and now he's already a stabbing St. Johnny in the back. And you know why, Larry? Cause the Knicks won and now Patino ain't no longer the fair-haired hero of New York City.
0: That is interesting.
2: I love it. Slick Rick wasn't allowed to sit down on the floor seats with Taylor Swift and Timothy Chalacross and Spike Lee and Ben Speller and all them other big-time New York celebrities
0: The
2: Knicks game.
0: I know.
2: So now Slick Rick wants to go somewhere to be the king again. Well, all you local butt-kissers ain't gonna get him back to Lexington because we is a-waiting for Billy Donovan to take the job around New Year's when Pope's next UAK team is about 1-15 and in last place in the SEC.
0: Is it going to be that bad?
2: Larry, I got to be honest, I can't believe how low our Kentucky Wildcats is right now. Yep. But Billy Donovan, a big-time college and pro coach, is a-coming to save the Big Blue. Let's go, Cats! Billy the Kid is coming back to save us, and this time he won't have Slick Rick bossing him around, so Billy will use all his magic and some of his NBA millions to buy Kentucky a great team.
0: Oh.
2: I love it. The Billy Cats is a-coming. We just gotta put up with Pope for a few more months. Hey, Larry, if your farmer boyfriend hasn't blocked you, why don't you text him directions to Ann Arbor, Michigan, cause their coach just quit. Remember 25 years ago when Slick Rick was ready to take the Michigan job?
0: Yes.
2: And then you and Ronnie the C and that pizza guy done talk Slick into taking the Loserville job instead?
0: That's true. true.
2: What a catastrophe that turned out to be.
0: No, it didn't.
2: Calipari, he beats Slick Rick's little Cardinal beat down every year. It made Patino so jealous that he had to start running around with nasty girls and criminal boys.

0: bribing players. What a great time that was. But well, now, y'all got midget Pat Kelsey, who's spending money like a drunken sailor trying to get Loserville legitimate again.
1: We are.
0: Kelsey, you know what happens when you overpay for basketball players? They act like their back is hurt and only play in a few games to stay fresh for the NBA.
1: Rub it in.
0: I hear tell Mackie Brown don't even want Kelsey to come to his NBA draft night because he barely remembers his name. You keep overpaying your football and basketball players, Loserville. You're only $30 million in the hole so far, and all you got to show for it is a one-and-done in the NCAA tournament and a weak sauce bowl game victory over Toledo.
1: We beat them!
0: Big whoop-de-doo. Just wait till the Will Strine Wildcats get up in your Cardinal fans' snaggletooth rap music, singing pants, making babies out of wedlock, neck tattoo, stink breath, dysfunctional, deranged, carjacking, crackhead, street shooting, building, burning, socialist, lying, beard, illiterate, don't know who the daddy is, future federal prisoner, Loserville, loser faces. It's over for you, Loserville Cardinal Boone.
1: Socialist?
0: Blue gets in, blue gets in, blue gets in.
1: Yeah.
0: Oh, C-A-T-S, cats, cats, cats.
1: He's awfully confident.
2: Like a band of gypsies, we go.
1: We'll just see how it goes. For Will Strine.
2: The best of friends.
1: The Popester. It's a long ride between now and Christmas, so that was an ugly prediction right there.
2: He's on the road again.
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7: Hey, good Monday to you. I'm WLKY meteorologist Mo Rose with your afternoon forecast. A little bit of mist and drizzle in the air. Temperatures below normal. We're in the middle 70s. Our high is 80, but that's going to be a struggle with all of this cloud cover. We're going to start to clear out later this evening and overnight. We could see some fog by morning with a low of 64. Your Tuesday, no clouds, lots of sunshine, warmer too with a high of 84. The warm-up continues on Wednesday with lots of sun and a high of 87. That's your WLKY weather forecast. I'm meteorologist Mo Rose.
1: Thank you, Mo Rose. 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You're not dealing with some national chain cookie cutter with the immovable rules and so forth. 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
1: Received a statement from The Hub, one of those Bardstown Road clubs, They want people to know that the shooting Saturday evening did not occur at their facility and the people involved were not our patrons. And they go into a long explanation about how they're proud to serve. People there, they hire off-duty LMPD officers, contract with a security company, use metal detectors at the entrance, ID aggressively, maintain a strict zero-tolerance policy for violence. And then they talked about how one of our off-duty LMPD officers helped break up a fight in a public space on a street near, but not on our property. No one involved in that fight was a patron of the Hub. They go on to say, we're reaching a breaking point. We're now evaluating whether we can responsibly continue to operate under these conditions and are seriously considering temporarily closing our doors until the city is able to get control of this issue. That is rather interesting. One of the clubs on Bardstown Road, and they're asking the media to stop saying that this fight was connected to their club called the Hub. So there you go. All right, let me turn and twist now. In fact, I have a little sounder if that's okay with you, Joe Lincoln. Can I use it?
18: Absolutely.
1: Is it all right? Because sometimes people go, well, how can you turn from one story to sports? Well, that's how you do it. The sounder from the Batman show. There you go. Meanwhile, in Gotham City, there's Joe Lincoln with sports.
18: Pow. Yeah. I'll add on.
1: Kapowie.
18: Big news out of the world of college basketball today as the defending national champions have new leadership after Dusty May accepted the head coaching position for the Dallas Mavericks. In a shocking turn of events today, the 49-year-old will now head to the league just 3 years after he put himself on the map by taking lowly Florida Atlantic to the Final Four in 2023. And as we all remember, in March of this year, Dusty took Michigan a few steps further and won it all. Here's what May had to say on the Rich Eisen show just a few days after he won the national championship.
19: Michigan fans, they have nothing to worry about. Eli's a sophomore in college right now, and I can't see any scenario where I would take my son away from graduating from the University of Michigan and sharing this experience. We moved around a lot when we were young, Rich, and to find a place we've settled in and that feels like home, and we're very honored to be a part of this place. And if there's ever a time when we don't feel like we can get it done here, that's when it's time to go. Otherwise, I think we can be consistent national championship contenders, and I love it at Michigan, and very, very proud to represent all of you.
1: Well, let's go through that here. Let's check the notes here. If we feel like we can't get the job done, just one national championship, check.
18: Yeah, we're done. Here we are.
20: We want our kids to grow up here in Ann Arbor, Michigan.
1: Dusty.
21: They've been lying to us.
18: He's not going to worry about the snow anymore. That's a big up for him. Maybe that was the cellar. No more snow in Ann Arbor for you, Dusty. Now he's got the responsibility of turning the Mavs back into a contender just a few years after they traded away Luka Doncic to the Lakers. The good news is he's got a new potential superstar in town that goes by the name of Cooper Flagg. He's pretty darn good. As for Michigan, they're set to appoint assistant Mike Boynton Jr. as their interim head coach. Huge story out of college basketball and the league today. Best of luck to Dusty May. Also, best of luck to Michigan. That's a quick turnaround for head coach.
1: No doubt about it. A question on KSR today was, should Mark Pope continue growing his beard until UK wins a national championship?
18: Without a doubt.
1: That'd be Rip Van Winkle, wouldn't it? I mean, it'd be from here to next week.
18: I'm thinking more like ZZ Top.
1: Yeah.
18: Yeah.
1: I think Rip Van Winkle's is probably longer. Rapunzel's hair on the front of his face. Just going on and on and on. I don't know how that's going to work out.
18: No, we'll see.
1: What do we got? France and Iraq are at halftime.
18: Yeah, France still up 1-0. Argentina getting the win over Austria earlier today. And Messi breaking the World Cup scoring record. What a guy.
1: Pretty great. See you guys again tomorrow. Good night.
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3: The cheap drivers in this town like Dwight, like if Dwight had to drive the bridge every day, he's never paying one toll ever. He's going to take the Second Street Bridge,
6: 100% of the time.
3: Every single day.
6: Every time.
3: He will refuse to, what is it, $2 or $3, whatever
6: it is. Like
3: you're not
6: going to
3: do
6: now.
3: You're not going to do it. So all those people are pissed for the next couple of 3 days.
6: Oh, I guarantee. And I've got the, I even have the sticker where they could, you know, oh, it's 50% off if you get our sticker.
3: No, do it with a clown voice. Do it more like,
6: listen, if you get our transponder sticker, it's only 50%.
14: You can't call it a transponder. Transponder's offensive.
3: Thank you. Yeah, hey. Thank you. Now you got transponder in my head.
6: I'm Timmy, the transponder.
3: I'm sticking the sticker. All right. So next couple of days, you got to take Sherman Mitten if you don't want to pay for the toll to go across the thing.
6: Well, that's just 20 miles out of your way. That's a small price to pay.
3: It's a good bridge to take, but now that the Second Street is closed down, you got more traffic over there.
6: Did they ever correct? Because at one time, the Sherman Mitten Bridge had pieces falling off of it and stuff. Did they ever do anything about that?
3: They've shut all the bridges down several times to fix them. Out of nowhere, they're like, oh, yeah. The scary part for the Sherman Mitten was that a driver driving through said, hey, that's not the way it's supposed to be. Contacted, I guess, the Kentucky Highway folks and said, hey, man, what's this deal? And they went, oh, yeah, he's right. So they had to get it fixed.
14: Would have been like a scene in Final Destination 5.
3: There are some people that cannot drive. Like, my wife gets nervous every bridge we go over.
6: I had a friend of ours that would go with us on spring break, and he always freaked out on bridges, so he would close his eyes.
3: Yeah.
6: We always go halfway across the bridge, come to a stop, and go, okay, we're good now. And he opened his eyes. He would freak out, man.
3: Well, we had a former boss of ours that was debilitated by that. He could not drive under an underpass. So he did not drive. Mm-hmm. Like, people drove him everywhere. And then, like, 10 years in the relationship that I knew this guy, I was like, well, hey, man, what'd your dad do? And he was like, oh, he was an engineer for highways.
6: And
3: he
6: got smushed by a...
3: It's like, you're like, okay, now we get it.
6: It's like me taking you out to a steak joint and then you go, hey, aren't you eating? And I go, no, I see how they prepare the food here. I wouldn't eat here for a million years. You kidding me?
3: All right, a jury found that Live Nation illegally monopolized their ticket market.
6: Find out more about this story at www.com.
3: A federal jury in Manhattan found that Live Nation and its subsidiary Ticketmaster illegally...
6: That was a Herbie Hancock remix. Subsidiary. Yeah, it's badass.
3: Sounded more fun anyway. I don't care.
6: I liked it that way.
3: Ticketmaster illegally monopolized the concert ticketing market yesterday. Using the dominant position to squeeze out rivals and overcharge customers. Wait a minute. We talked about this yesterday.
6: We've been talking about this for years.
3: Yeah. The jury determined Ticketmaster overcharged customers by $1.72 per ticket.
6: $1.72? How much was the ticket? A half of a cent?
3: No, it's more
6: than that. Because, listen, by their overcharging ratio, $1.72 would be the appropriate amount of charge on a 5 cent ticket. Because if I buy a $100 ticket, it winds up being $400 with their charges, right?
3: I want to dive into how they got to $1.72.
6: Yeah, no kidding.
3: Okay.
6: And here's another thing. Let's say, I don't know, Bob Seger says, even though he's retired, I'm going out on tour. Tickets go on sale. And right now it's April. Tickets go on sale this August. Get ready. Tickets go on sale August 15th.
3: Yeah, at 10 a.m.
6: At 10 a.m. Next thing you know, even though it's April, I'll pull up one of these ticket brokers. They'll have front row to Bob Seger in any town you want. How does that work, Ticketmaster?
3: Yep. Even though the Justice Department reached a separate settlement with Live Nation earlier this month that required the company to divest up to 13 amphitheaters. So that's the problem. Live Nation sells the tickets and owns the venue. Create a $280 million fund for participating states and allow rival ticket platforms to list directly on Ticketmaster's site. There you go.
6: But then rival platforms are going to be subjected to their extra cost and their surcharges and their this fee and that fee. And here's the thing about Ticketmaster. The name ticket is actually in the name Ticketmaster. The word ticket is. You don't even get a ticket. The surcharge used to be, you know, you go to Ticketron or Ticketmaster and you camp out, you buy your ticket, and it'd be like a $3 charge. And you think, you know what? They got to pay Bernice behind the counter.
3: Oh, I love Bernice.
6: And they got to pay for the paper they print it on. Yeah. And they got to pay for this. Yeah, $3, that's fair. Well, now it's like, you know, $300 charge. You don't even get a ticket, and there's not even a computer there.
3: Yep. All right, if you become a Chevron executive, you would think probably pretty smart.
6: Oh, this guy's got his finger on the pulse.
3: Of the pulse of America, right?
6: Yeah, this guy, listen, there's no need to say this is the CEO of Chevron. Just call him Average Joe.
3: And by the way, let's go back to Ticketmaster. I can't believe the woke mafia hasn't come after the name Ticketmaster.
6: Oh, that's right.
14: Master.
3: Yeah, because they came after bedroom. The master bedroom in the real estate business. You can't call it a master bedroom.
14: Oh, my
3: gosh.
14: What are they calling now?
6: And then remember when it went
3: bedroom
6: after,
3: one.
6: And then when I don't know if I can do this joke or not.
3: Okay, well,
6: daggone it.
3: When in doubt, leave it out.
6: Whip it out.
3: No, leave it out.
6: I got to call Karen from accounting and apologize for something then. Hang on.
3: The Chevron executive has a brilliant solution for dealing with high gas prices. Are you ready?
6: Yes.
3: The Chevron executive is going to solve the problem. Quote.
6: Yeah.
3: People should drive less.
6: Oh, wow. Wow. Okay. So just don't go to work. Just don't go to work.
3: And then
6: just,
3: he pointed at a reporter and go, that one's for free.
6: That's free, baby.
3: That one's for free.
6: Kitten.
3: Huh?
6: Kitten.
3: I mean, I guess these guys.
6: Hey, Skittles.
3: I can't imagine the bonuses and the salary for a Chevron executive.
6: Oh,
3: you I guess you get so disconnected with regular world. Like, you never go to a grocery store. You don't go to Target to get a pair of shorts.
6: I'm surprised he didn't get more specific and say, if you really want to save money on petroleum, just drive your Bentley less.
3: It's pretty accurate.
6: Thank you.
3: But am I off base to say these people disconnect themselves from real life?
6: Oh, no.
3: They never go to the grocery.
6: No, okay. So
3: they never go to a gas station.
14: There was an interview, I think it was one of the Kardashians a month or so ago, where she was on some sort of podcast and she said she had no concept of how much a carton of milk cost.
3: No,
14: or
3: correct.
14: A jug of milk.
6: Okay, let me piggyback off your story and chase a squirrel about CEOs that are out of touch with average Joes.
3: Isn't that a song? Out of touch.
6: Out of touch.
14: Hall & Oates.
3: Hall & Oates.
6: Yeah. Wow, John's good.
3: Bam.
6: We were talking about how. Don't compliment.
3: Never mind.
6: Let's take it to another in touch CEO. An AI CEO says people should stop whining about the possibility of losing their job to technology. Perplexity is the name of his organization. It's an AI company.
3: Mm-hmm.
6: He says unemployment should be thrilling because most people don't enjoy their jobs anyway. He goes on to say, instead of worrying about being without work, people should embrace the possibilities that AI opens up in the future. So remember, when you're an Uber driver and you get your job taken by an autonomous car, just remember it should be an exciting time to not be able to feed your family. Who are these jerks?
3: They are. They're very out of touch. I did watch I don't know, it was 2020 or whatever show I was watching. There's a person in L.A., that sells sunglasses to the stars. So the rich, famous people don't even have to go to the sunglass hut. This person comes with these cases of sunglasses and they do it around the pool or whatever. And they buy this. So they don't even go to a sunglass place to get sunglasses. This lady goes to your house.
6: I want that job.
3: Yeah. Yeah. But you think
14: it's like Jehovah's Witnesses for sunglasses.
6: That's exactly right.
3: And going to the groceries, not just to know how expensive whatever is, milk or whatever, or eggs. It is. It's about interacting with the public.
14: But here's what grocery stores have also become. And it's other than just the people in there shopping like regular people, the workers aren't just doing what they used to do at grocery stores. They're now shopping for other people with their big old cart things.
3: Correct.
14: That aren't even really carts.
3: Yes.
14: They just take up more space in the aisleways.
3: Yes. And here's the deal. I've been working at Kroger for years.
14: Shopping at Kroger.
3: Not officially, because I check out my own food.
6: Oh, that's right. Yeah.
3: and it's the Kroger one's very, very sensitive, so the guy always has to wait for an attendant.
6: Oh, me too.
3: And I want to look at him and go, look, well, you know what? If you had give us some sort of training to check all this stuff out and do what the right progress is, because there is a trick to it all.
6: It always stops, like I'll scan three or four items,
3: yes.
6: And it stops it. Ask for assistance, and they'll come over, then like touch the screen, put a number in. They're good. I'm like, well, what happened? So I can't do it again. They go, oh, it just does that.
3: And it's it's unnerving, because when you look up, what do you see when you look up from checking out?
6: A video of me.
3: A camera of your face.
6: Yeah.
3: Because they, and it says, recording in progress.
6: Hey, John.
3: Recording in progress.
6: John. Do you think when Tony's doing the U-scan and he looks at that screen and goes, hey, look at that guy, and he just gets stuck there looking at himself?
14: Hey,
6: wow, this guy's really, hey, ma'am, look at this screen, how good looking this guy is.
14: Have you ever been leaving Kroger and your shopping cart wheels locked up?
3: Oh, yeah.
14: That happened to me the other day. I didn't know that they could even do that.
3: Yeah, oh, yeah. I don't know. I have no idea what triggers that. But so you have the cameras. It says, we're judging you, we're judging you, we're judging you. And then every third thing that you're scanning, it goes into the thing, and it's like, after you put it in, it says, put the item in the section, and
6: yeah.
3: You're just like, I did, and it goes boop boop and locks up, and it's like, I'm not trained. You didn't give me a class to do this,
6: and I keep waiting for RoboCop to come over and snatch me up.
3: So on but resumes, I do put, where do you work?
6: You should.
3: iHeartMedia and Kroger.
6: You should.
3: And you're right. A lot of times, I'm going around not other people shopping, but those big blue bins.
14: And they just stand there, too, it seems like.
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6: All right, enough with the Hall & Oates. I feel like I'm in the car with my wife going to one of her Pampered Chef parties, man.
14: Come on, we know you're a
3: Hall & Oates. No, we're Hall & Oates the rest of the day.
6: No, we're not.
3: Yes,
6: either.
3: They have so many hits, and Johnny's going to be playing them.
6: You know who else has hits? It's Saxon and ACDC.
3: All right, let's play Reeling in the Years with the Metro Safe Boys.
6: Yeah,
3: all
6: Kelly right. Jones in here. Jody Myman, how you doing, guys?
5: Good, what's
6: listen,
5: up?
6: If we take a loss, it's all on your all shoulders.
3: Yeah, it's your fault. All right.
14: Ready?
3: It's not the first time we blame the cops. No, go ahead.
14: All right, here we go.
6: He's a firefighter. Where you look, where you laugh, where you love. This is Gomer Pyle. There ain't nothing about you. With Gomer Pyle singing.
14: Brooks and Dunn.
6: Is it Brooks and Dunn?
3: Yeah.
6: Oh, hey, Sarge.
3: I don't know. This, I'm out on this.
6: It's in the 90s.
3: I guess. I don't know. 90s. I couldn't tell you. Oh, he's playing country. He's all over the place.
14: He's laughing. Look at him smiling.
3: He is laughing.
6: He does a stupid John Otto dance, too. Wait till he does this.
3: Yeah, I know.
14: All right, here's the next one. Follow.

0: What's the name of the
1: song?
0: Still
1: in the 90s.
2: Follow Me.
0: Follow Me.
3: Is it because when did Devil Without a Cause came out? In what, 98? And so he was still with him then, right?
1: I don't know.
3: So right, we'll this is solo stuff.
0: Okay, hang on.
3: It could be what? 2000.
0: Hang on, hang on. He was teasing this with the 2000s yesterday.
3: That's right.
0: He might have had that in the hopper, and he's might pulling out. So let's not just.
3: Where are we going?
0: 2000, maybe.
3: And by the way, I find Uncle Cracker offensive. It should be Uncle Appalachian American.
0: Thank
1: that's
0: you.
1: That's a good observation.
3: Thank you. I hope you did you get this? It's the list from the Hallmark Channel. Is that where you got this morning's list? Because I felt like I've been raised.
0: This song is playing while the snow comes down for the first time and they kiss in the park.
3: Oh, no.
1: Hallmark the song's movie. About her daughter, I think. Not a romantic
3: it's probably something real tragic or something.
1: Yeah. It's Leanne Womack.
0: Oh, Leanne Womack. Okay. It's 2000, I think. I think it's 2000.
3: I think it's in the 2000. I think it's 2001.
1: Okay.
4: You tell me when I'm giving my final answer.
0: All right.
1: I'm just we got three more. We got okay. three more to go.
3: Kelly Jones just observing.
4: I can be my answer, but...
3: Must be the money. All right, come on.
1: This is Nelly.
0: Yeah, Nelly.
3: He likes to put a Band-Aid on his eye.
1: Why?
3: This could be 99, man.
1: I'm thinking that.
3: I think it's 99. 90s. I think it's 99.
1: All right, Dos Mas.
0: It's 2000.
3: Yeah, it's 2000. My sugar,
0: baby.
3: Marcy's Playground, right?
1: Crazy Town.
3: It's Crazy Town, okay.
0: It's 2000 or 2001, maybe.
3: Oh, man. Right. Kelly Jones dancing.
0: He is. Yeah. Oh, my Lord. Man. That is almost children outside the window, Kelly, for the love of Pete.
3: The secretary's looking in the window, drooling at Kelly Jones.
0: I wish I hadn't seen that. I know. I just saw that, too. I can never get it out of my head. That hip thing he was doing.
1: Who knew we were playing the playlist of Kelly Jones?
0: No kidding.
3: That's a...
4: No, it'd be hit.
1: All right, here's your number one.
3: All right, number one. Here we go. Sounds like Janet Jackson.
1: It is Janet Jackson.
4: I still say 99.
3: I do too, man.
0: It's 2000.
3: Okay.
0: Kelly, give me help. He's back me up here.
4: He's probably looked it up.
0: Back me up.
3: Oh, yes, he's been right next to me the whole time.
0: Kelly, back me up here.
4: I'm going 2000. I'm with you. I mean, I'm not. I know my music, but not my years, man.
5: I still say it's 90. In the 90s.
0: You know what? I think it's 2000, but we're going to let you.
3: I think it's 99.
0: This is how the Thunder Weekend is going to go.
3: Okay. Listen, if Louisville Metro Safe gets this right.
0: It'll be clear
3: sunny
0: and sunny.
3: 70.
0: That's right.
3: Jody, if listen not,
4: to me. Listen
3: watch
4: to me,
3: out.
4: Jody. I went to Durrett High School. It's 2000.
5: Years before that music
4: Durrett
5: was made.
4: High School.
3: Oh, I didn't know you were a Durrett.
4: I don't miss.
3: You're a Durrett dummy?
4: Come that on, with me and Tony. Come on, 2000.
3: Durrett dummies.
0: It's your call, bub.
3: No, it's not.
0: You're Catholic Education Foundation Hall of Famer, so you got to...
3: Make that Hall of Fame shot, baby. Hall of Famer, come on, bro. Jody Myman.
0: What's the call?
5: I still say 99.
3: I'm with him.
1: 99, final answer.
3: Let's hold hands, Jody.
1: 2001.
3: Wow.
5: Everybody was wrong, though.
3: What did Kelly
0: say?
3: Yeah,
0: but we were closer.
4: Oh, whatever.
0: We said 2000. We were off by one.
4: We're off the hook.
0: All right, Kelly. That means you just sabotaged the entire weekend for everybody's happiness.
3: If you have a bad thunder over Louisville, there's one person to blame, and that's Jody Myman.
0: Ooh.
3: And that's it, man.
0: It's terrible.
3: Yeah,
0: Jody, how you doing, bud?
5: Good. How are you guys?
0: We're going to make you wait again.
3: Yeah, we're going to make you all wait. See, we like to book guests, and then we make them wait and hang out.
5: That's okay.
3: Is that cool?
0: Absolutely. You brought up, because we were talking about hockey, and Dwight and I, you saw our eyes when he said ECHL.
5: Oh, yeah.
0: And
5: I'm telling you, hockey.
0: Happy to. You went to those games in the old days.
5: Ice Hawks and River Frogs.
0: Oh, yeah,
3: I still have all my Ice Hawks gear.
5: Skate after the matches. It was awesome.
0: Tony Vanetti's frog pad, remember that? We had it right on the glass.
3: Nobody remembers the stupid stuff. We just remember the fun hockey stuff.
0: I would like to report to you that someone in this room stole a turnstile from Broadbent Arena. Brand new one, matter of fact.
3: Hang on, let's find out what the statue limitations
0: are. In his 100.5 The Fox jacket.
3: It was in my QMF jacket.
0: It was QMF jacket, okay?
3: The call letters all over it.
0: They're watching the video going, look at this genius.
3: Yeah.
0: He loads it into his truck, takes off on the Circle of Champions.
3: But it falls out
0: of his truck, and these idiots stop.
3: I throw it apart.
0: And put it back into his truck.
3: And drag it. So then we take it to my friend's house, who will name nameless, and we get it out. I say, let's put it right in front of his front door. This would be hilarious.
0: And then they rang the doorbell.
3: So we rang the doorbell, and then we had to walk through the turnstile to get his house. He goes, "That's funny. Hey, were you wearing that jacket when you did it?" I said, "Yeah, sure was." Yeah. He goes, "Look at the back. QMF.
0: It is out there somewhere." We did this story a couple of years ago, and somebody called or sent an email and said, "I have it." And I said, "I know where it is." Yeah, I know where it is. So I want you to sort of track that down.
3: That's allegedly.
0: I'm sure they still have the video. All right, we're going to take a short break. We'll come back and talk to these guys. Thunder over Louisville this weekend. Second Street Bridge already closed down.
3: What does that mean for your 401k? Find out when we come back.
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0: always try to take responsibility for my faults and when I cause a problem.
1: You do? When did this start?
0: No, I think it's been pretty consistent. John, don't you agree?
2: I can agree with that.
0: Thank you.
2: You're a very humble human being.
0: Thank you.
1: Am I in the twilight zone? What the hell's going on here?
0: So last night I said, let's take some self-examination. Right, let's look in the mirror here.
1: Take stock in yourself?
0: That's another term. Right. Stock in yourself.
1: That's what Dr. Street Russell told us to do in our couples therapy.
0: That's right. Mm-hmm. So do I need to punch myself in the face or give myself a self-hug?
1: No, I go with
0: you know what?
1: One,
0: give yourself a self-hug.
1: Okay, give it. Man, this feels... Okay, that's far enough, Dwight. Ooh. Whoa, dude.
0: This actually feels pretty good. John, do it.
1: Do it. Hug yourself.
0: Give yourself a hug. That's pretty good, isn't it?
1: Pervert.
2: It does feel pretty good.
0: Yeah. So,
1: Ari self-love.
0: I listened to the break yesterday where we were fighting over John Morgan.
1: Okay, here we go with this crap.
0: And I wanted to take a responsibility if it was my fault, because I said maybe that was my fault.
1: Now we're getting somewhere. John, if you could just go ahead and hit record there. Yes, I like where this is going.
0: So just hear me out.
1: Did you reflect on this?
0: I did. Okay, good. And after listening to it,

0: is going to be funny.
1: No, absolutely. Listen, there's going to be all kinds of Abraham Lincoln getting assassinated jokes and a lot of current stuff.
0: John Candy played a dog in that movie.
1: I remember that. He played a Mog.
0: Oh, you're right.
1: He was his own best friend.
0: But guess who is returning? Rick Moranis.
1: I like to hear that because he walked away after his wife passed away.
0: Yeah, I'm gonna say.
1: And he said, "I'm going to raise my kids."
0: Yep.
1: What a guy, man.
0: Yeah. So people make fun of some of these stars. They're like, "Yeah, what have you done lately?" Oh, I'm sorry. I stopped the L.A. freak show to raise my children.
1: Yeah.
0: Sorry.
1: Good for you.
0: So that's going to come out in April 23rd, 2027. The Spaceballs, the name of it, has been announced.
2: I see that.
1: Can you say it on the air?
2: It's not bad.
0: Go ahead, John.
2: It's Spaceballs, the new one.
1: That's
0: not bad.
1: Very Mel Brooks.
0: It's very Mel Brooks. I still think that it's got a long shot to be.
1: Listen, but here's the problem with Spaceballs, the sequel. Because it's taken decades, it better be really good. But
0: decades. It's almost 87. That's 39. No, it's 40 years, right?
1: 40 years.
0: Yeah,
1: decades.
0: 39 years. Yeah. Yeah. Wow. Bill Pullum is back.
2: Here's the tagline on the poster. It says, "The Schwartz awakens in 2027.
0: I don't know. Yeah, the Jewish thing. It definitely translates funny.
1: I think it's funny.
0: Yeah. Bill Pullum, what's his most famous for, Dwight? Go.
1: He played Guy Next to Table in episode 34 of Starsky and Hutch. That's where I know him from.
0: John knows nothing, and I bet he knows.
2: Independence Day.
0: Ding, ding, ding, ding, ding. He played the president.
1: Well, hang on a second.
0: Yeah?
1: Didn't Bill Pullman die? So this must have been shot a while back. Am I imagining that?
2: I don't think he's dead. No,
0: he's not dead.
1: Bill, are you sure?
0: I think you're.
1: Yeah, it's the same guy from.
0: He does the speech on the basketball.
1: No, he's not. He's not dead.
0: That's okay. I know who you're thinking.
1: The guy that played.
3: Jesse Dixon.
1: Yeah, Jesse Dixon. Thank you, Carl.
0: Such a good actor. Jesse was so good for so long.
1: Jesse was great. You know.
0: Yeah. But who knew that toe thing would?
1: I loved him.
0: Catch up to him.
1: I loved him in that ABC movie.
0: The doctor said we're just going to take one toe. Next thing you know,
1: then they took all of
0: funeral.
1: They only left a toe. Was the only thing left. Like that, his casket was just the size of a pinky toe.
0: Well, they tried to tell him, well, your whole foot's like one big toe.
1: Why did they? But that's all that was left of him was just that one little pinky toe coffin. It was the saddest thing.
0: How did they get the coffin to the funeral?
1: A tow truck.
2: Speaking of jokes,
0: I was trying to help you get there. All right, joke of the day.
1: Oh, wait. Good. It's not John Alden's.
0: It's fine. I'll take it.
1: Right, Tony Vannetti. Here we go. All
0: right, joke of the day.
1: Tony Vannetti.
0: April 16th, 2026. Are you ready?
1: Take her away, Tony Vannetti.
0: Fellas.
2: Hey, Tony.
1: Hey, Tony.
0: My wife ran off with my best friend last year.
2: Oh, no.
1: That's horrible.
0: I still miss him.
1: Not bad.
0: Huh?
1: Not bad. It's not exactly, hey, why get divorced on a Monday?
0: Right. That's not that kind of joke. Right.
1: Because Tuesday.
0: The rest of the week, I can't do it.
1: Because Tuesday.
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